0: Imagine that. 888-957-9570. We are wide open for your calls here in this 5 o'clock hour, and we're going to get to the Brock Purdy quarterback tiers here in just a second. But I thought I'd share this. This struck me. Tell me if I'm being like, because I am prone to be overly impressed by technology. I am. Like I get impressed by stuff because I don't understand how stuff works.
1: Okay.
0: So when things work, I'm like, wow.
1: Human ingenuity, man.
0: That's incredible. You know what I mean? I'm one of these people who, you know, you get mad when the Wi-Fi doesn't work. I'm like, how'd they tuck all that stuff into this little phone? Like, I don't, that's amazing. It is. That's incredible. How do I get this thing to work? You like, I can just touch this screen and I got email, I got internet, I can check the weather, I can do like anything. I can just take a scan of something and email. This is amazing. That's how my brain works. So anyway, we're in Cancun at an all-inclusive. Certain countries, the all-inclusives, the staff will accept tips, and sometimes they don't. Now, you sort of, it's on you to kind of know when you get there.
1: Yep.
0: And I made a whoopsie daisy, and I didn't bring enough cash with me on this trip. And in Cancun, at this particular all-inclusive, you damn right, tips are accepted. And the staff was amazing. So I am not going to not acknowledge all of the work that they're doing. These people are like running around in 90-degree heat, getting me and my lovely Christy cocktails. We're like, that's a tip every time,
1: uh-huh.
0: Right? Very, very firm on that. So, but we're sitting in the middle of nowhere in Cancun. So, and this resort has only been open for 2 years. So I go to Google, literally ask something this specific. Does this particular resort have an ATM machine? And the answer I get floored me. The answer is like, yes, your so-and-so resort does have an ATM. However, it can be difficult to find. So what you need to do is go all the way back to the lobby, and then you head down a hallway to the right of the front desk, and there'll be an elevator, and you take that elevator straight down, and at the bottom floor of that elevator, it will open it up, and there's an ATM there. This is from AI. It was 1,000% exactly correct. I don't know if that impresses you. That impresses me. I'm like, I just Googled something and you directed me in another country in a very large hotel to like this intricate little path that I need to take to find the ATM. Maybe that doesn't impress you.
1: That's cool.
0: That impresses me. I'm like, okay, AI, we can be friends.
1: The way it works
0: is... we can talk.
1: Is it searches the keywords or essentially what you asked into what's out there and available on the internet, I would imagine.
0: Other people have reported.
1: Or it's on the resort's website as a frequently asked question or, you know, do you have X machine or whatever? And they probably have it listed on their website somewhere. And it just pulls that answer from the website.
0: You can make sense of it all you want, and I'm still going to be impressed.
1: It saved you the, I don't know, 5 minutes it might have taken to find it your own, on your own.
0: Well, the lobby was not terribly close to where we were, and I'm there to be lazy. So I was not trying to go on a mission. I wanted to know, like, where do
1: I
0: go?
1: No, I just mean, like, you probably could have found it yourself by surfing the internet eventually and found the answer.
0: Or I could have just asked somebody.
1: Or you could have asked somebody.
0: Yeah. You know, if you don't know, you better ask somebody.
1: Mm-hmm.
0: I could have done that. But I Googled it.
1: And AI got it for you.
0: Well, because what was going through my head was, is we're going to have to leave the property to go to an ATM. But no. Nope. And then we went, got some more cash, and we were taken care of for the rest of the trip.
1: And you tipped everyone that deserved it.
0: Every time.
1: Good.
0: Every time.
2: You did not tip AI, though.
0: That's a good point. That's a good point.
3: I am AI.
0: I totally ignored him or her. I was just like, thanks. Thanks.
1: Thanks.
0: And
2: thanks.
0: That was it. And then I left. I didn't talk
1: to AI
0: again.
1: It's a thankless job, that AI.
0: That's the way it's got to be.
1: Yeah.
0: Okay. So I'm hoping that... Sorry, I got distracted by the text line. Susan doesn't exist. Like, this is, it's just.
1: I talked to Susan.
3: Susan doesn't exist. I talked to Susan.
0: It's very funny. Okay. So I had another moment today. Mike Sando of The Athletic does this every August. He releases his quarterback tears. Not like the tears of a clown. Nobody's crying. Tears. T-I-E-R-S. And which quarterbacks fall in tier one, tier two, tier three? I don't even know. How far do they go? Four, there's five?
1: Four tiers.
0: Okay, so if you're in tier four, you suck.
1: Tier four is Malik Willis, Geno Smith, Deshaun Watson, Michael Penix, Jacoby Brissett, J.J. McCarthy, and Shedeur Sanders.
0: Which is actually a total criticism of anybody on that list not named Deshaun Watson. That's horrible that he's on their list. Jacoby Brissett does not deserve to be in the same sentence as Deshaun Watson.
1: Malik Willis.
0: Michael Penix. They do not. I get why they're there, but like Deshaun Watson doesn't play football. And when he does, it's horrible. Like, to me, career over. I don't think he's going to win that job. And after this year, that's it. Career over. The largest contract in the history of the sport, followed by career over.
1: Mm-hmm.
0: Wild. So anyway, I had a moment today. Because every year when Sando releases this article, we have him on because somebody wants to yell about something because either Brock Purdy's too low or there's this person over here that shouldn't be ahead of Brock. I feel like it's possible that we're arriving at a spot for the first time in my life where there's some actual calmness and some actual rationale behind where the Brock Purdy conversation sits. No triggering today. What was he?
1: Wow.
0: 11th?
1: Tied for 11th with Caleb Williams.
0: Which is and tier two.
1: Want me to name you the 10 ahead of him?
0: Sure, go ahead.
1: Patrick Mahomes, Josh Allen,
0: sure.
1: Matthew Stafford, and Joe Burrow are the four in tier one.
0: That's tier one.
1: This year. Tier two starts with Lamar Jackson.
0: And I thought it was eyebrow raising that Lamar fell from tier one to tier two. I get it. He was hurt last year. I'd still have him tier one. Go ahead.
1: Then after Lamar, it's Justin Herbert, followed by Dak Prescott, Drake May, Goff, and Jordan Love, and then Brock Purdy and Caleb Williams.
0: And we could all have a big, old, healthy, and we have, conversation over whether you'd rather have Brock Purdy or Dak Prescott, or Brock Purdy or
1: Jordan Love. Or even Drake May, did Drake May fly by
0: too early? Like he's had, you know what I mean? He had a fine rookie year and then a really impressive year too and went to the Super Bowl. So I get all that. But you could have that healthy conversation, but I don't think there's anything offensive there. And he's tied with Caleb Williams, who's the number one overall pick and coming off of a division championship, a playoff performance, and some really big highlights, like some big arm, big time highlights. And Brock is right next to him. And I'm like, cool. I don't hear anybody saying he should be way lower. I don't hear anybody really fighting to hear that he should be way higher. I have a list of quotes here from head coaches and offensive coordinators and defensive coordinators around the league that were in the article that I'd like to share with everybody. Maybe we're arriving at, dare I say, some sort of an agreement.
1: Wow. You've grown.
0: I've grown? They've grown.
1: I feel like Purdy has relatively consistently been around 11th, 12th, 13th.
0: Not until last year. He wasn't, I don't even think he was tier two until last year. This is Brock Purdy's, what are we, fifth year? Sixth year? Year five, right?
1: Yeah, this is entering his fifth year, right?
0: I mean,
1: yeah.
0: He'd been around for a minute. I've been on his side from the beginning. Many, many have. But, and I've never, never, never tried to tell everybody that he was top five.
1: I just feel like in the past, I'm not saying top five. I feel like in the past, you would have been like, oh, what? Dak better than Brock? Caleb better than or tied with Brock?
0: But they're all in the same tier. My point is like,
1: Jared Goff better than Brock? Brock has ran laps around these guys in the postseason.
0: Yes.
1: How the hell is he lower than those guys? That's how I feel like you would have reacted in the past.
0: No, because I've never been Brock gets all the credit guy. I've never been that. I think that I think it's crazy if you think that Dak Prescott's resume is better than Brock Purdy's. That's nuts.
1: Like the 408 on our text line, Drake May, Prescott, and Love, all above Purdy with the resume Purdy has already is criminal,
0: and that's
1: says the 408.
0: I think that's a fair opinion.
1: I feel like that's normally how you would react to this.
0: When you say they're above him, we're talking about a minuscule amount here. They're all on the same tier. They're all basically being given the same ranking. And Sando is saying these guys are like, in an infinitesimal way, they're ahead of Brock. And I may not agree, but that doesn't bother me. Like,
1: yeah,
0: it'd be fun to ask Goo. I bet Guru would tell you he'd rather have Brock Purdy than Dak Prescott. But just because the Niners beat the Cowboys every time they play them doesn't necessarily mean, well, period, Brock's better than Dak. I think Brock's resume is better than Dak. I'd rather have Dak. Dak is paid more. All of these things would make me lean Brock. But if you put Dak a few spots ahead of Brock, I might not lose my cookies at all. But, I mean, listen to some of the commentary that's in there. Okay?
1: Read it to me.
0: And all of the commentary is always, like, sort of anonymous. They won't give you a name, but they'll give you what they do.
1: So there's 50 voters in this, 8 GMs, 8 current GMs, 6 assistant GMs, 5 former GMs, 3 other executives, 9 current head coaches, 9 current defensive coordinators, 5 current offensive coordinators, 2 offensive assistants, 1 defensive assistant, and 2 analytics coaches.
0: Absolutely.
1: That's the group of 50 that are voting and participating in this.
0: Before I give you a quote, here's a fun text that just came through, but for a reason that the texter is not going to expect. 650 says, if you put Brock Purdy on the Cowboys the last 5 years and put Dak Prescott on the Niners the last 5 years, how would that pan out? Niners would be better. Cowboys would be worse. Okay, so A, disagree. The fun part of it, I just completely disagree. That's fine. I don't know, Cowboys would be worse. The Cowboys have done bubkiss. So how would they be worse? Would they more miss the playoffs than they do with Dak?
1: Well, there's a difference in winning 8 or 9 games and winning 5.
0: Sure.
1: You both miss the playoffs.
0: Yeah,
1: but
0: so anyway, that's an opinion, and you can have it. I don't share it. The fun part is this. This person either used Siri or there's an autocorrect that I'm really a fan of. Brock Purdy's name autocorrects to Rock Party. That's fun. Not Brock Purdy, Rock Party. So they said, put Rock Party on the Cowboys, and I like that. You tried to write or say Brock Purdy, and it came out Rock Party.
1: Rock Party.
0: So eat that, Cowboy fan. Anyway, here's quote one. I think he is better than given credit for. Kyle Shanahan is great, but I think that Brock Purdy, he can see it so fast, and he makes quick decisions, and he's more athletic than you think. Really good player. That comes from an NFL head coach, an unnamed head coach.
1: I think he's better than given credit for. Kyle Shanahan is great, but Brock Purdy, he can see it so fast, and he makes quick decisions. I mean, and this is the case for a lot of the good quarterbacks that are paired with good coaches that are generally on good franchises, because if you're a good quarterback and you have a good coach, you're going to be in a good situation, generally speaking. It is interesting, though. You can't, how many of the quotes that are about Brock Purdy in this piece also mention Kyle Shanahan? Because it feels like almost every
0: probably
1: time you talk about Brock Purdy mentions Kyle Shanahan.
0: But is that because that's where people's minds go, or is that because people already know you need to dispel the one thing? It feels like these quotes are coming from a place where it's almost like the person talking knows that the, if you want to call it criticism, or the hesitation is that this is,
1: he's got the best offensive mind in football calling plays for.
0: This is Kyle. And there's still, and by the way, I will even give you this. The one human being that gives people fair hesitation right now about Brock Purdy is his predecessor.
1: Jimmy Garoppolo.
0: Absolutely. If Jimmy Garoppolo achieved A with Kyle and then has never been able to do anything since.
1: Was god-awful with the Raiders. And, oh, my God.
0: Injuries, steroids, situation around him. be that as it may, Davante Adams saying that he was going to get him killed, all of these things are true. And until we see, if we ever see, Brock Purdy be a quarterback somewhere else, we'll never really have a firm answer on that. But I get it. I get it if you see that and you think that that means Brock Purdy is in some way being elevated over what his normal form would be. Which, by the way, kind of holds true for every quarterback Kyle Shanahan has ever worked with. So I'll submit to that. This is probably the best version of Brock. But it doesn't mean he's a bad player. For instance, Matt Ryan's best version of himself was when Kyle was his offensive coordinator. But Matt Ryan was still a great player.
1: Oh, yeah.
0: So
1: won an MVP with Kyle.
0: Yeah.
1: And also his prime overlapped with Kyle Shanahan being there. So there's a little bit of like fortune in that
0: probably,
1: as well.
0: Probably,
1: but,
0: sure.
1: I mean, that's how it works.
0: There's even somebody in this piece that wrote about, like, that brought up Garoppolo. A defensive coach in the NFL said, just because of what he's done, you have to give him tier two. But he's like a bottom end tier two. It is the system and everything around it that is going to help him. In that system, Jimmy Garoppolo took them to the Super Bowl, but when he went anywhere else, you struggled to say he was even a three.
1: Oh, yeah. Garoppolo, outside of the 49ers, is one of the worst quarterbacks in the NFL. He would be right next to Deshaun Watson.
0: I mean,
1: if he was currently being ranked.
0: I would say not before he was a 49er, but that was like three games.
1: And he looked all right in a game or two.
0: He looked good.
1: But it's also, he's got a great coach there in a great situation when those Patriots teams weren't maybe as dominant as they were earlier, but they were still pretty darn good when he was starting a couple of games for him.
0: Quote, Purdy is so impressive to watch in terms of how he creates. The scramble game is awesome. He's really hard to sack. He's in a great system with great players around him. It's just a good fit. That comes from an unnamed offensive coordinator in the NFL.
1: It's just a good fit. It is hard to read some of these quotes that are being complimentary of him, but there is an inkling of, but...
0: I think that's okay.
1: He wouldn't... I don't think it's a bad thing either necessarily, but the credit for Brock Purdy and what he's done doesn't solely go to Brock Purdy. And I guess that's never the case in the NFL. It's the ultimate team sport, and you need to be in a good position. You need to have linemen that block for you. You got to have receivers that get open and catch the balls that you throw their way. But it feels like everything about Brock Purdy is, well, he wouldn't be as good somewhere else. And it is a little dismissive. Like, I'm not sitting here saying me neither. I'm not saying Brock Purdy's one of the five best quarterbacks in the league. I think Brock is anywhere, you rank him anywhere from like 8th to 12th, and I'm not going to have a big argument with you anywhere in that range, in my opinion. But it's just funny that we can't separate, we will never be able to separate the two of them. When it feels like you can separate almost any other quarterback and head coach combo, at least currently in the NFL.
0: Well, but it's like, instead of being upset that Brock Purdy ends up being talked about that way, I would more argue everybody should be talked about that way. And here's what I mean by that. I know that there are exceptions. I know a lot of you, and you're not wrong if you're like, Lamar Jackson and Josh Allen would be really, really difficult players to deal with no matter where they played. However, let me think of the right team here. I want to get this exactly right. If next year... Patrick Mahomes was the quarterback of, what if he was the quarterback of the Carolina Panthers?
1: Okay.
0: Is that team going to the playoffs?
1: Yeah.
0: Maybe because of the division they're in?
1: They weren't bad. They went to the playoffs last year.
0: With a losing record.
1: Went to the playoffs.
0: With a losing record.
1: Dave Canales, I like him as a head coach.
0: Okay.
1: They're going to the playoffs.
0: What if he was the quarterback of the Jets?
1: Probably not.
0: Okay. So, however, and now we're talking about one of the best QBs in the game, but my point is I am a believer in surroundings. They matter for everybody. Your coach, your receiving core, your offensive line, really, really your offensive line. You can't play quarterback in the NFL if you've got a bad offensive line. You know what I mean? If Joe Burrow went to the Browns this year, playoffs?
1: Well, he can't even make the playoffs with the Bengals.
0: Very good point.
1: I mean, they have an amazing defense. Even without Myles Garrett, they still have a really good defense. They might make the playoffs. If Joe Burrow's healthy, They might make the playoffs with that defense. Joe Burrow is elite.
0: He's fantastic.
1: He's amazing.
0: Yeah. But he's a lesser player if you put him on the Browns.
1: Oh, yeah. It's not like the Bengals offensive line is that good.
0: Like I'm trying to take the sting out of Brock Purdy would be worse elsewhere. Yeah. Yeah.
1: But the flip side is also true. And to our texter's point, like about Dak Prescott, for example, Dak's head coaches have been what? Garrett and McCarthy? Like, those are his head coaches?
0: And
1: Schottenheimer, most recently.
0: Those aren't bad offensive coaches. Those are good offensive coaches. Wow. I don't know if they're great head coaches. Mike McCarthy, I mean, he's won more Super Bowls than Kyle.
1: Well, yeah, but no one's saying Mike McCarthy is a better coach than Kyle Shanahan.
0: Not even
1: he
0: close.
1: Had Aaron Rodgers.
0: No, but my point, they're not like, I don't know, they're not stiffs.
1: But, like, if Dak Prescott is putting up, and numbers are numbers, you know, your numbers are your numbers, whatever it is, like, Dak Prescott's putting up numbers that are comparable, if not better than Brock Purdy, and he's doing it with a worse situation or a worse head coach, worse offensive mind.
0: But what numbers? A lot of guys are putting up 4,000 yards because they're behind all the time. That's what I mean. Like, this stuff, I have no problem saying Dak Prescott would probably be better on the Niners than he is on the Cowboys. So if what your point is Brock Purdy's better on the Niners than the Cowboys, I'd be like, right. And that's true for every quarterback.
1: Well, the point is when you're evaluating quarterbacks, and I know you're here saying you're not going to get up in arms about Dak being ranked ahead of Brock if they're in the same tier and it's really nip and tuck and all that. The point is, just imagine what Dak would be able to. When you evaluate those quarterbacks, you have to think about try to level the playing field. And if you think the Niners are a better situation than the Cowboys, then Dak doing relatively even things with Brock makes it more impressive in Dallas than it is in San Francisco.
0: I think that's a hard comparison to make for the reasons I just talked about.
1: And it's not like Dak has had terrible. I mean, he's got good receivers, so it's not a terrible
0: very
1: situation.
0: Good receivers.
1: Two of the best receivers in the NFL this past year.
0: I'd argue a better receiver situation than Brock has had, at least recently.
1: Last year, for sure.
0: For sure,
1: last year. By a mile, last year.
0: And the year before. Debo was poor, Brandon was awful and got hurt. You know
1: the
0: what
1: Super
0: I mean?
1: Bowl year, Brock had it better than anyone else.
0: Is Dak Prescott, is he running Juwan Jennings for 1,000 yards?
1: If CD and Pickens were hurt, maybe.
0: Maybe.
1: Probably.
0: Maybe.
1: With that offense, yeah.
0: I think
1: Juwan's getting 1,000 in that offense, or the other two guys are out.
0: I think, again, it's tough when you're talking, is your team ahead? Are they behind? Do you run the ball? What percentage of the time do you run the ball? You know, the Niners' best offensive player is a running back. The Cowboys' best offensive players are wide receivers. So, it gets all apples and oranges. They're both good quarterbacks. They're both good quarterbacks, and I personally think both of them would be better with the 49ers. Almost anyone would. Almost. Because I think the Niners have the best play caller in the sport.
1: Okay, well then, I think that the point becomes, or the conversation becomes, I really think, and you're going to make fun of me for saying this, I really think you've grown in how you're talking about this.
0: I think it's the opposite.
1: I have PTSD from the injury stuff. I feel like you have PTSD, or maybe you had PTSD when it comes to conversations about Brock across the country. But
0: Brock he looks into everything I'm reading to you. He's being complimented now. This wasn't the case 2 years ago.
1: Well, I'll have to pull up the quarterback tiers from last year. I feel like he was getting complimented last year.
0: He was in tier two last year, but I don't think the quotes were like this. And the year before, he was not in tier two. And it was coming off of multiple lengthy playoff runs. But at that time, we were still stuck in he's got the Avengers around him and all of this stuff. And we weren't there yet. I've never, ever stood on a soapbox and told you that Brock Purdy was top 5 or 6. I've never done that. So him being 11th, that wouldn't have bothered me at any point. I've always said, if you want to put him 7th, great. If you want to put him 12th, great. It's somewhere in there. But, like, listen to these quotes. I've got more.
1: Oh, okay.
0: Solid tier 2, deceptive athletically, deceptive strength. He is the one guy who plays bigger than he is, and then obviously a good fit with Kyle. That's from an NFL executive.
1: Another one that can't get through talking about Purdy without mentioning Kyle.
0: That's fine. That's fine. That is part of this story. I've never said otherwise. So of course it's part of it. You know, he got it like, yeah, he got a really lucky bounce.
1: So what are you saying? Are you saying Brock has graduated from the draftism that plagued him for the first few years of his career?
0: It's really a matter of chicken or the egg. I think you keep teasing that I've grown.
1: Yeah, I think you have.
0: I would argue.
1: I feel like this would have pissed you off a year ago or 2 years ago.
0: Definitely not. This absolutely. How could this piss me off? Everybody's beaming over him. My point is, I got no problem if you want to put him at 11. If you want to have a rational conversation and tuck in with your points that Kyle is great, that Brock is really good. And here are all the things he does well. People are fine. Listen to these like fine points that people are making about the things that he does. Okay. That hadn't happened before. Nobody was talking about scramble ability, deceptive strength, plays bigger than he is, incredibly hard to sack. Nobody's been using these sentences before.
1: I want to see if I can find last year's.
0: Well, again, last year's was, to me, not necessarily that controversial either. It was the year before, quite frankly, that I think got everybody going. And then there's that doofus for the Ringer who still probably has him 23rd. What's his name? Dippy Fiddlesticks or whatever. What's his name?
1: I forget.
0: What's that guy's name who tries to...
1: Ruiz?
2: It's Steven Ruiz.
0: Yeah, that guy, the gaslighter dude.
1: The gaslighter.
0: Yeah, him. Notice that that's all calmed down. That's what I'm getting at. And so my point is, here's what I mean by chicken of the
1: 2024
0: egg.
1: Quarterback tiers.
0: Yeah, he was two.
1: Mike Sando. So this is 2 years ago. You said 2 years ago was the one to look at.
0: I'm sorry. This was 2 years ago. Then yeah, where
1: Brock
0: was
1: Purdy
0: he?
1: Was 12th. Okay. He's tied for 11th this year.
0: Okay. But what are the quotes?
1: Purdy rose third. This is again, the quarterback tiers, Mike Sando, The Athletic 2 years ago. Purdy rose 13 spots from 2023, tying Jordan Love for the largest jump from last year. His 2.32 average vote is the best for a Niners quarterback in tiers history with Colin Kaepernick. Quote, when they have had to move the ball via dropback pass, that has been the difference between him and Jimmy, a head coach said. Purdy has done it, and he's done it in moments where he's had to pull the ball down against Detroit and go get a first down with his legs. He has an innate feel. He has proven even when it's not going well, he's a quarter away from clicking in, and you'd better have the lead. You better have a lead when he does. Okay. The system really helps, but he maximizes it. I'm not saying he's Kurt Warner, but he reminds me of that type of body. Not big, not a great arm, but he's accurate. He knows when to get rid of the ball. He's sharp. He's a little better athlete than you think.
0: Okay.
1: Honestly, I could debate calling Brock a one, an offensive play caller said. He's really underrated. Kyle Shanahan deserves a ton of credit, but there still has to be somebody at the switch.
0: Okay.
1: That sounds to me like a lot of what this is this year.
0: That
1: was 2 years ago when you were all pissed off about this.
0: I don't know that. We had Sando on. I wasn't pissed.
1: You told me 2 years ago that's when got everybody up in arms about this.
0: That's what my memory served. I don't remember. Like, there's no point in my life where I read that and be mad. No. But even that, I think that's a level down from what you're hearing now. The first thing the guy says is like, hey, he's better than Jimmy. Well, duh.
1: When they have had to move the ball via dropback pass, that has been the difference between him and Jimmy.
0: Yeah.
1: Purdy has done it, and he's done it in moments where he had to pull the ball down against Detroit and go get a first down with his legs.
0: Yep.
1: He has an innate feel. He's proven, even when it's not going well, he's a quarter away from clicking in, and you'd better have a lead when he does. Because when he clicks in, you can't stop him.
0: Well, because the Niners are always out there coming from behind in the fourth quarter.
1: Well, this was the year after the Super Bowl run, yeah, where they beat the Packers and Detroit coming from behind
0: in the fourth quarter
1: in the playoffs both times.
0: Yeah. Listen, we've had Sando on every year on this day. I mean, maybe we should have backed up. I don't have a recollection of being pissed off on Sando Day. I don't remember that. So maybe
1: where
0: that's
1: was Brock last year.
0: Let's probably see. About the same place. Probably about the same place. It's not like it's never been about the ranking in the QB tiers in the last couple of years. You've never am I wrong? Have you ever heard me be like, no, he should be top five?
1: Purdy was 14 last year.
0: Okay.
1: The last guy in tier two.
0: That feels And that feels a little low to me. But he's a tier two guy. We've all, like, I've never said otherwise than that, right?
1: No, I don't think so.
0: Okay. Okay.
1: Maybe I'm just misremembering, but I seem to remember when these have come out over the years, it has at least grinded your gears a little bit.
0: I don't know if the QB tiers themselves do. I think sometimes the reaction maybe to them does, but I don't, like, that's kind of what I'm getting at.
1: Here's
0: a
1: quote last year that is actually worse for maybe the worst quote on Brock that we've read so far. This is from last year's Mike Sando quarterback tiers. When you play San Fran, which is bad enough.
0: Well, there you go. That's what I'm already pissed.
1: When you play San Fran, you're thinking about McCaffrey. You're thinking about Kittle. You're thinking about Ayuk, a defensive coordinator said. You know Purdy will get it to them, but you're not necessarily thinking about Purdy. You are facing their defense, all these skill guys, Kyle Shanahan.
0: Got it.
1: You're not facing Brock.
0: That's lame.
1: He's just distributing the ball around to all these guys.
0: Which
1: he's a facilitator for them, a different defensive coordinator said.
0: What a funny thing to say. You're worried about all the weapons. Now, Brock's the one who gets them the ball, but you're worried about the weapon. What the hell does any quarterback do?
1: The last quote, though, is one you will enjoy.
0: Yeah, go ahead.
1: Purdy doesn't get enough credit, a head coach said. The draft is over, okay? The guy has played his ass off. Recognize that. He's not the last pick in the draft anymore. The guy is one win away from being a one for some people if he won a Super Bowl.
0: Yeah. But I hear a difference. Even the compliments from a year or two ago.
1: Last year's a little different. I think 2 years ago was very similar.
0: It's like fighting a narrative. Like someone's like, hey, give him some credit. These quotes this year are just like, we're skipping the whole give him some credit thing. They're just like, he's good. Here's all of his characteristics.
1: Well,
0: he's good.
1: One of the quotes from this year is, I think he is better than giving credit for.
0: Yes, but like deceptively athletic, deceptively strong. One guy plays bigger than he is. Good fit with Kyle. I don't know. Maybe it's subtle. To me, it feels different. And those of us who have been trumpeting draftism all along, I think the teeth of that goes away if you just kind of start acting like he is who he is. Nobody's calling for top five, but if you get the whole sort of everybody's in agreement, this is kind of where he sits, this is who he is, and let's say a bunch of good things about him because he's been a really, really good quarterback. Do you notice one other thing? Our phone lines right now are not filled with people going, dude, he sucks. And that has happened the last 3 years consecutively with the people that line up to be like, you got to be kidding me. Last pick in the draft. He can't do all these other, put any of these other QBs on with Kyle and they'll this, that, or the other. Like that's been a constant thing.
1: I think that's because of the price tag.
0: But well, that
1: like
0: was
1: the Mac Jones conversation last year.
0: There's another one though.
1: Brock is probably better than Mac, although some people would say Mac is better than, or pardon me, most people would say Brock is better than Mac, but some people out there will say, well, Mac is either at least as good as Brock, if not better. But the conversation is Brock good enough, better enough than Mac Jones that makes the difference in price worthwhile?
0: And the answer is yes. And I don't hear it. Like, I remember it was just over a year ago that we were fighting that fight every single day. They're not going to give him $50 million. That'd be ridiculous. And oddly, he got the $50-plus million and then got hurt and missed half the season. And I still don't hear many people now regretting the contract.
1: And the quarterbacks around him in Tier 2 are all either on gigantic deals similar to Brock's or will get one very soon.
0: Who hasn't got one yet?
1: Drake May.
0: Caleb,
1: and Jaden Daniels. He might not. I mean, if he has a bad injury year this year, he might not. But if he has a good year this year, he'll get a major one.
0: Did you watch quarterbacks?
1: Not yet.
0: The most recent season?
1: No.
0: Jaden's one of the guys. It's interesting.
1: Weird season for him.
0: Really weird. And actually, I'm only a handful of episodes in, and it's still going well. Like we haven't gotten to the injury
1: yet. We're about to see a lot of bad stuff.
0: It's an interesting scenario, man. His mom is his agent. Did you know that?
1: Yeah, I did know that.
0: Yeah. And so... just kind of the whole background of him coming out of his rookie year, which at that moment, it was like, Jaden is going to be the next big thing in this league. and the first few weeks happen, and it was kind of a little bit of a mixed bag, but it was more good than bad. Mm-hmm. But we haven't gotten to the injury yet.
1: Dislocated his elbow. And
0: I mean, I think it's crazy. If you had said at the beginning of last year, before last season happened, if you had said, because where did Jaden end up on this list? Was it 14th, did you say?
1: Brock and Purdy are tied for, Brock and Caleb are tied for 11th. That's 11th, 12th. He's 13th.
0: 13th. Now, last year, I would argue that Jaden Daniels only didn't make Tier 1 because he was only a year in.
1: He's the first quarterback in Tier 2.
0: There you go.
1: Number 6.
0: He would have been 6th. And
1: behind the 5 that you expect.
0: The thought was...
1: Mahomes, Allen, Stafford, Burrow, and Lamar.
0: Right. The thought was this time next year, he's joining Tier 1. Mm-hmm. And now he's barely in Tier 2.
1: Yeah.
0: So the Caleb-Jaden conversation to me is a fascinating one because, boy, it flipped on its ear and went the other way last year.
1: Oh, absolutely it did.
0: In big year for Jaden.
1: But everybody in Tier 2, it's Lamar, highly paid. Herbert, highly paid. Dak, highly paid. Drake May, soon to be highly paid. Jared Goff, highly paid. Jordan Love, highly paid. Brock Purdy, highly paid. Caleb Williams will be highly paid. Jaden Daniels, we just talked about it.
0: Will be.
1: Probably will be.
0: Yeah.
1: Baker, not like super highly paid, but pretty highly paid. Darnold, decently paid. Trevor Lawrence, highly paid. Jalen Hurts, highly paid. That's all of Tier 2.
0: Yep.
1: So the point that maybe other people would make about Brock is, well, replace him with a, you know, relatively equal quarterback, which is, you know, any of these Tier 2 guys, and could you save some money? And the general answer is you're not really saving a ton of money.
0: No.
1: If you're saving a little bit. That's just the price of a top half of the league quarterback these days. It's gigantic money.
0: And Baker's making about 30 a year, and they have not offered him an extension, and he's not pleased about it, and this is going to be a wild ride in Tampa this year.
1: Tampa's got stuff to sort through.
0: They sure do.
1: Baker, and of course, what's his name asking for a trade? The big guy in the middle.
0: Oh, Vita Vea.
1: Vita Vea, yeah.
0: Oh. Yeah, Tampa doesn't want to pay anybody right now.
1: After they had a disastrous season last year. How do they not win that division?
0: Well,
1: my God.
0: That's what I mean. It's like if you can't win that division.
1: You got to start looking at things.
0: What are you paying for? Valkyries are back in action tonight. 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
12: If it's all right with you, one more time. One more time.
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12: Yeah.
14: Yeah. 오, 거의 정해졌습니다. 이 정도의 타구입니다. 오른쪽으로 뻗습니다. 담장 밖으로 넘어갔어요. 이정우의 홈런입니다. 이정우의 솔로 홈런.
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12: That was actually that was sound of Buster Posey and Zach Manassian yesterday when they acquired Ramon Marquez from the Phillies. They're very excited. The Korean calls of Jung Hoo Lee's two home runs yesterday. I don't care what it is that happened. I don't care what language you do it in.

0: When people get that excited, it's phenomenal. Do you want to know what that made me think of?
1: What?
0: I got in the habit of this during the World Cup. The big goals. Not all, like, I know all the goals, but the big ones.
1: Andres Cantor?
0: Well, not just Andres Cantor, but who's the dude that does just the Argentinian broadcast? Did you see him?
1: Just the Argentinian?
0: Yes, he did the Argentinian broadcast, and I kept seeing his stuff online because Argentina, two things. First of all, they're the defending champs, and they went far. But second of all, they kept doing it in dramatic late fashion. They would score these goals that, you know, they're just like they did against England.
1: I'm pretty sure that Andres Cantor calls.
0: No. He does for Univision, right?
1: Yeah.
0: Somebody else? Yeah. Just look up the guy that just did. He's an Argentinian guy, and he's doing the Argentina broadcast.
1: Pablo Giralt?
0: Sure, maybe. I don't know his name, but he would cry. I mean, cry. These calls, you score a goal, and
1: yeah,
0: these calls go on for 3.5 minutes with tears and trembling and screaming and people falling out of chairs. And, I mean, it's just, I find it to be damn near intoxicating. Like, it's just, I don't care what you're saying or in what language. When you do that, it's just, I can listen to it all day.
1: They do it differently in other countries, don't they?
0: Oh.
1: The emotions. Half of it is just like in a language that you don't, maybe you understand bits and pieces.
0: Sure.
1: You hear a word
0: solo
1: here.
0: Solo
1: home run. Exactly.
0: Yeah, exactly.
1: And it's also just,
2: he's always solo home run.
0: There you go. I got that.
1: Specifically, the World Cup is just soccer broadcasters are different.
0: Oh,
1: soccer
0: is
1: different.
0: It's just different.
1: But we're listening to the Korean call of baseball, and there's nothing like that here in the U.S.
0: Well, don't you wish you could understand a little bit about what they're saying?
1: Oh,
0: because,
1: yeah.
0: Like, what is there something in there that's like the Giants have taken a 3-0 lead to get to within 17 games of 500?
1: Well, what did?
0: But they're yelling.
1: The French announcers say about Steph when he hit the golden dagger in the Olympics?
0: They called him
1: torturing us or something.
0: They called
1: Steph the devil.
0: They did. Yeah. Yeah. Well, he is kind of. There is some
1: two
0: sort
1: opponents.
0: Of hocus pocus going on.
1: Oh yeah, there's some voodoo
0: there's
1: going on there.
0: There's a higher power.
1: Yeah,
0: for sure.
1: So but like
0: get
1: you.
0: That.
1: Could you imagine an American, just a broadcaster of Tim Roy calling LeBron James's block on Andre Iguodala, like, and he's just like, "Oh, LeBron is the devil!"
0: Right?
1: Like, could you imagine?
0: I mean, he kind of is. If you think about how many times LeBron has broken our heart in our history, including once just a week and a half ago,
1: yeah,
0: he is kind of the devil. And then Rizzotto just popped this on my board. This is also fun because I get it. If you're a Korean broadcaster and Jung-Hoo Lee is hitting home runs,
1: yeah,
0: that's extra special. That's what the home crowd wants to hear. Argentina scores a goal, Argentinian guy's going to cry. Sometimes, though, it happens when there's absolutely no local tie whatsoever. Still goes down, for me, one of my top five favorite calls of all time.
1: Is this the Halliburton one?
0: Yes, it is. And this is also, this is Korean as well, right? Was this a Korean call?
3: It's Korean.
0: Korean call. Tyrese Halliburton, as far as I know, not Korean.
1: No, I don't think so.
0: But, boy, remember all the buzzer beaters from Halliburton?
1: This is the Game 1 finals?
2: 자, 언더독인 인디아나가 익숙한 상황을 맞이합니다. 할리버튼! 버튼을 흔들어!
0: 와! It's the greatest thing. It's just the greatest.
1: Wow.
0: No, and it turns into the Budweiser commercial. Like, I mean, it's just. Oh.
4: Wow.
0: It's the.
1: Wow.
0: Thank you for doing that. Because I just.
1: Wow.
0: It just makes me happy.
1: I remember a few years ago. Do you remember the crazy Giannis alley-oop? To put away it might have been the deciding game in the finals against the Suns.
0: When the Bucks played the Suns?
1: It was like a crazy Giannis Inspector Gadget extendo arm, grab the alley-oop and dunk it. It
0: sure.
1: was an incredible play.
0: I remember the
1: and
0: play.
1: I don't remember if it was a Korean call, but it was some international call, and they just lost their mind. It's just the best. It is so incredible.
0: It's my favorite. And I think it's also hitting in a certain way because let's be real. Like, this is also why I'm putting a whole lot into this 49er season. And I may get my heart broken again, but we are, we're on a little bit of a run here where we are short on big memorable moments. Mm. We're kind of short here. You know what I mean? Like, I've felt bad more often for Kruk and Kipe this year than I have in terms of being inspired by them.
1: Yeah.
0: These absolute gem Hall of Fame broadcasters might be best known this year for Kipe just being like, unbelievable. Like, there was the Eldridge Grand Slam, and I don't know. What's the memorable stick-with-you play of 2026?
1: It's the Eldridge Grand Slam, yeah. And 2025 is the Patrick Bailey walk-off Grand Slam.
0: Well, but I mean the whole bay.
1: Or walk-off inside the park.
0: Even loop in the dubs.
3: And Adamas forgets the number of outs.
1: It's the one.
0: Now do Barracuda. Now do Barracuda.
4: What are you talking about? That is absolutely ridiculous.
1: It's the one play-in win over the Clippers where Steph and Al Horford and then Draymond defensively. Like, that's it. And Steve Kerr postgame saying, we're champions for one day. We're champions again for one day. Like, that's it.
5: Don't do that.
1: 2026 has been rough. It started with Jimmy Butler tearing his ACL and then Steph messing up his knee.
0: And so that, by the way, that game that we cherish so much, and I'm not diminishing it by any stretch.
1: The Clipper game.
0: It moved the Warriors from 10th to 8.5. That's what
3: Can
0: it
3: I
0: did.
3: Ask a quick question real quick about that? Steiny asked Steve Kerr, congrats on the, or didn't ask him, but just said, congrats on the play-in game.
0: Yeah.
3: And Steve Kerr said, don't do that.
0: Don't do that.
3: And then he said that we are champions for a night. So do you see where that's kind of hypocritical is not the right word.
0: I get where you're saying it's not. I'll borrow Steve's favorite word. It's not in alignment. but here's what I would say. Knowing what we know now, and you can go back and read Wright Thompson's article if you have a day and a half in order to dedicate to do so.
1: Yeah, good luck.
0: I think you better understand the emotions of the moment in the win over the Clippers. And why the Warriors, and namely Steve Kerr, reacted the way they did. I think he thought he was heading into his final game as the head coach of the Golden State Warriors. I think he very much thought that. And he went into the fourth quarter
1: thinking it was over.
0: This was the final quarter of me coaching the Golden State Warriors, and then all the things that happened.
1: It matters the way that they won. If they had just led wire to wire versus the Clippers and ultimately won that game by 16 points, like it's he doesn't come out and say we're champions again. Like, it feels different the way they did it.
0: I bet Steve would even tell you, like, the emotions got to him that night. And he said in the moment also, it was like we're champions again for one night. And then he added, I know that sounds ridiculous, but I don't care.
1: Yeah.
0: For them, I mean, that's what it felt like. Not for us, but it was a fun night.
1: It was fun.
0: It was a great basketball game.
1: It was a ton of fun that fourth quarter.
0: Al Horford bought himself two more years of his career.
1: Do you think the Warriors win a play-in game next year?
6: It's really fun to see LJ tonight.
0: I hope they're not in it.
1: Which way are they missing it?
0: Well, you know? Look.
1: Are you advocating for a tanking?
0: No.
1: Oh, okay.
0: God, no. God, no.
1: Okay.
0: No, I'm advocating for a miracle.
1: Get the fifth seed?
0: Yeah.
1: Get the sixth seed?
0: Or the sixth. Yeah. We don't normally play requests on this station. We're not a music station.
1: Mm-hmm.
0: We do have music stations here in the building. You can send requests to them. But I'd like to make one rare exception to the 408, who has asked for us to do this one more time.
2: 자 언더독인 인디애나가 익숙한 상황을 맞이합니다. 할리버튼 허튼을 했네요. 할리버튼. 와우.
1: The end is the best. Wow.
2: Wow.
0: that I feel like that kind of gathers, Risotto, how you felt about our show today.
3: That gathers it.
0: Yeah.
3: Let's and that's go. What you're going to hear on Best Of probably about four times.
0: Okay.
1: Just the Halliburton
0: Best
1: call?
0: Best Of, here come the Halliburton and Jung Hoo Lee calls for a full hour. No, what are we doing? What's happening here?
3: Crossover, and then Zach Manassian was great today.
0: Yeah, yeah, Zach Manassian and the crossover. All right, here it comes. It's brought to you by Fremont Bank. Here for you, here for good. You want to do it again tomorrow?
1: In some way, shape, or form, yeah. I think Dibs will probably be back.
0: Sounds like it's trending that way.
1: And you know who else will be back tomorrow? Greg Cosell.
0: And Dominic Pooney on the show as well. The July 4th grand finale of Cosell is also something I'm going to take home with me tonight. So appreciate that. For Grandy, for Pasta, for Chase, I'm Mark. Shoot your shot. It's all you got.
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2: What's going on, everybody, and welcome to Best of the Game on this wonderful Tuesday afternoon in the Bay Area as we break down some of our favorite segments and interviews on the day that was here on 95.7 The Game. And a lot going on with some deadline debriefs with the Golden State Warriors, a bunch of things going on. 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And you can listen right here on 95.7 The Game. And if you're on the Odyssey app, just type in Valkyries, and that's how you could get the broadcast to the great Kevin Dana will be on the call. Maybe we'll hear some of his signature calls, Gucci, or some of the things that he does. He does a lot of cool stuff. Kevin Dana's the man. All right, let's get into the crossover here with Steiny and Guru. Steiny back from vacation. Steiny and Guru were joined by Willard and Grandy. A lot of Warriors talk. Let's hear from it, the crossover from this afternoon on Best of the Game.
3: Hey, James.
4: What's up? Welcome back, Steiny.
3: Good to see you.

0: Thank you.
1: Yeah.
0: Thank you very much.
2: How was the trip?
0: It was incredible. It was an incredible experience.
1: Remind everybody where exactly y'all went.
0: I went to Scotland with 11 other guys. A lot of guys.
1: Damn, that's a that's a fest.
0: And we spent half the time in Edinburgh, half the time at St. Andrews. And it's just spectacular.
1: How many rounds of golf?
0: 8 in 9 days.
1: Good Lord. Wow. And how many pints?
0: Oh, God.
3: Not five, not six.
0: Yeah, that's a fact.
2: A day?
0: Tenants. Tenants is the beer there.
1: That's the beer.
0: Yeah.
1: And, like, this is my perception, because I've been there, but not, like, I didn't go for that long. I was there for, like, we were moving around the whole island and all of that stuff. So, but do they all, like, at midnight at a, did you do any midnight at a bar?
0: No.
1: Were you ever, no?
0: No, I didn't stay up till midnight.
1: Oh.
4: Shocker.
1: Then I can't
0: kind
1: ask.
0: Of long days.
1: I can't
2: early
1: ask.
2: Tea times or what?
0: Dude,
4: he goes to bed.
1: No, he's in his 60s.
0: Dude, we're like, you know, we're
2: yeah,
0: up
2: but you
0: early.
2: Gotta experience it once.
0: We're
2: you
0: walking
2: know?
0: Every course. It yeah. takes, you know,
2: sure.
4: in bed by 9.
1: Y'all just don't know what 11 o'clock feels like.
0: The kids,
1: it just, so we're like, six, I'm out.
0: Yeah. We had like six guys my age, and then a bunch of their sons who were all like, or their friends' sons, yeah, basically around 30.
2: Yeah.
0: They went out.
1: So oh, they went out.
0: Yeah, they went out.
4: And I just got a concert.
0: Yeah, we saw Luke Combs.
2: Oh.
1: In Scotland?
0: Yeah.
4: 65K.
1: Damn.
0: Very random.
1: That's how was it?
0: It's fun.
1: I love Luke Combs.
0: It was fun.
1: That was the show that a couple years ago Brock Purdy and George Kittle walked out on at Levi's
2: shotgun
1: and opened
2: beers.
1: Up all the beers and all of that stuff. Yeah, that was Luke Combs.
0: I mean, he gets it.
1: Yeah.
4: I didn't tell you this.
1: What's the matter?
4: Oh my gosh.
2: What?
4: This is worse than
0: Morgan
4: any...
0: Wallen.
1: Oh, you thought you were at a Luke Combs show? No. No. I'm not wrong. I promise you. Luke Combs.
4: Oh,
1: I was supposed to be at the show.
5: They walked out with Morgan Wallen.
1: And prior to that, the year before, they went out on stage at Luke Combs and cracked beers open.
4: I thought you messed
1: check
4: up.
1: It.
4: By
1: the way,
4: you didn't know who you saw.
1: Trent Williams was the one. Trent Williams and George Kittle walked out Morgan Wallen. George Kittle and Brock Purdy.
4: Okay, all right.
1: Bring Morgan it up. Wallen. I'm ready for you today. I'm ready for you today. I thought you were telling me that you saw Morgan Wallen.
4: Me
1: and
4: too.
1: You thought,
4: I couldn't wait.
0: No. I saw Luke Combs.
4: Like, yeah, that's
0: Combs.
4: All time.
2: That's what I thought
4: Morgan
2: it was too.
4: Wallen.
1: Anyway.
4: Yeah.
1: You're not a Luke Combs fan, though, are you?
0: No. I'm not. I don't hate country. But it was it was an experience.
4: Oh,
1: did your dude pay for all of that?
0: I didn't pay for the ticket.
1: Okay, but the concert,
0: trip.
1: And you said 8 rounds of golf for 12 people in Scotland?
0: Yeah.
1: Dude,
0: No.
1: Okay.
0: My guy paid probably for me, him, and probably helped his sons out, I would think. Although his sons work and make money, so I don't know what the deal is.
4: So do you.
1: like per person, I'm just, my mind is just going cha-ching, cha-ching, like... The trip to Scotland, you said eight rounds of golf?
0: Unbelievable, yeah.
1: Luke Combs in Scotland.
0: Yep.
1: I don't even know where the hell you stayed. I bet it was nice.
0: We stayed at the Old Course Hotel.
1: Per person. Jeez, dude.
0: I can't.
1: Wow.
4: Now racks on
0: racks. I can't fathom how rich he is.
4: That's beautiful.
1: If he did that for four people, that's well into six figures.
2: Dude. How'd you befriend this
1: wow.
2: guy?
0: I went to college with him.
2: Oh, nice.
0: Yeah, best friend from
1: and
0: college.
1: And unlike Dibs, he didn't... Piss everybody off that has money. Yeah.
4: So it's funny. He'll say, so what do? You work with a guy named the Guru.
1: how much do you make?
0: I forgot this. So he runs this, Bastion runs this company, my guy. It's called ICS Printing.
4: Okay.
0: ICS.
4: I love it.
0: And
1: printing money.
0: Yeah. And he's got a lot of swag. And I think he's going to send you some.
4: Well, send it to me. I'll wait.
0: He's not going to send me any.
4: Right.
0: Because I was like, give me some ICS stuff. He's like, I'm going to send some to Goo.
4: I know we got to get to sports, but you got to give
1: really
4: him the story on the jacket. I kind of said, you know, when I travel, not much. I try to hope I'm in a position to get new garments.
1: Get stuff.
4: So he wore his jacket out there. Give him the story of what they said. And then the lady.
0: This jacket.
1: That jacket. It's always here.
0: Yeah.
1: It's on the chair every day.
0: So it's a late night, maybe 10. Just finished up dinner.
1: Wow, really late.
0: By the way, it doesn't get dark there. Doesn't get dark there like 9:45.
1: Okay.
0: Anyway, you know, but it's dark. It's like 10:30 and finishing up a meal in this place. And I'm like, I just want to get outside and walk
4: before
0: around.
4: Before you do that, tell them what they think of the coat. Remember the other
0: my friends are like, you got to lose that coat. That's awful. Like,
1: why?
0: Well, I'm like, why? Like, it's just, it's awful. You got to get rid of it. And I'm like, okay, I'll get rid of it after the trip, but I got to wear it anyway. Anyway,
1: I don't agree. Okay. But anyway, yeah. Go ahead.
0: I walk outside and it's wet and I have an umbrella in my hand. Okay? Okay. I have an umbrella and I'm wearing that jacket with black pants and I'm just kind of walking around the restaurant. And I noticed coming up behind me, but a little bit in the distance, was a young woman, happened to be black, and I was telling Guru I didn't see a lot of black people there.
4: I asked him.
0: He asked me.
1: I mean,
0: but anyway,
1: I would have guessed, but anyway.
0: So I turned my head and I see the woman. She's still back there a little bit and she's carrying a box. And
1: this sounds like a Mission Impossible scene, by the way, but anyway.
0: So I'm walking around to the window and I see my group sitting at a table, right? So I figure I'll just tap on the window and be like, hey, guys, you know what I mean?
1: Yeah.
0: So I take the umbrella and I go tap, tap, tap. And I realize they're never going to hear me because they're too far across the room.
1: Okay.
0: So I'm just like, oh, boy. Yeah. All right. Never mind. Now the woman's right behind me.
6: Oh, God.
0: And she goes, excuse me, would you like a pizza?
1: Okay.
0: I'm like, No, I'm not homeless. No, these are just my buddies in there. She thought I was like a bum.
4: Oh, but the jacket, that had to be a part of it.
1: I have more questions.
0: Okay.
1: Is she just carrying pizzas around?
0: I think she was coming from dinner and just had leftovers.
1: She had some leftover pizza.
0: Yes.
4: Trying to take care of my man.
0: So, of course, she goes, would you like some pizza? As she's walking by, and I go, no, I'm not, this oh my God.
4: But the jacket had something to do with it.
1: What did she say next?
0: She just kind of laughed.
1: Okay.
0: And then laughed.
1: She believes you.
0: Yeah, I didn't take the pizza.
1: I mean, no, I understand you didn't take the pizza, but somebody on the street might, you know, not want to admit to the truth. I just want to know if she believed you.
0: Well, yeah, I think she did it.
1: You're thinking, yeah.
4: She was jacket shaming like that, but the coat might have went with what she thought my man had going on.
0: Sounds like Steiny has a sugar daddy. Yeah.
1: Basically. Oh, wow. She have an accent?
0: I can't even remember.
1: Okay. So you were drunk?
0: No.
1: Oh, okay.
0: I remembered.
1: You should have been.
0: Well, I'm sure I had a few, but
1: she probably thought you were.
0: She thought I was a flat out bum.
7: He's drunk.
4: You got a big guest coming up, huh?
1: Well, a couple of them, depending on, you know, how you do guest rankings. I guess one of them technically would be bigger than the other. So, yeah, Zach Manassian's coming up at 3:30. Tim Kawakami at 4:15.
0: Mm. Okay. Yeah.
2: What'd you think of the Giants' deadline, Steiny?
0: The Giants' deadline.
1: You do know that happened yesterday.
0: No, I do. I got all the names here.
2: Elliot Ramos, gone. Whatever.
0: Yeah, it had to happen, right? Kind of had to happen.
1: It didn't happen. That's kind of that's why I think you're bringing Ramos up.
2: Yeah. Arise and Ray had to happen.
1: Yeah.
2: Some of the bullpen guys probably had to happen.
1: Right. They chose for it to happen.
0: Yeah. I mean, they still have the three guys, and they're going to have the three guys for a while. So
1: it would seem.
0: Who knows?
2: Do you think it gets harder to trade those guys later on in the contracts because they get older, or easier because there's less money and years on the deal?
1: Less money and maybe the timing of it, like maybe you get to a halfway point and one of them is performing better. I would think each year there's one less year on the contract. It might be easier, but they also get older.
2: Yeah.
1: They're never going to be easy.
2: Kind of feels like they're going to be stuck with them.
0: Did it feel for you guys last week? I wasn't here. Like it was a big week. Because I was following from afar, and I was just like, okay, what did I miss? Kyle Shanahan's accident.
1: Yeah.
0: LeBron James going to Philly.
1: Well, that was technically the Friday before, but yes.
0: And I was off.
1: Yes, so was I.
0: Pierce all done for the season.
1: Mm-hmm.
0: Debo returning. Draymond Green with a one-year deal. Mike Evans quad injury.
1: Eh.
0: And then the last thing where I told Goo I just had a giggle. Gary Payton back with
1: the GB2 back. They tucked that in over the weekend.
0: Yeah,
4: dude, he shocked me. It took the show over. He thinks we made a bet. He's adamant that this is Draymond's last year.
1: So I was fascinated by your show today. Can I now that we've gone through pleasantries and I've told you that I like your jacket, I'd like to bring something else up. And I don't know that you're wrong, but listening to you and listeners, I'm staring at Steiny as I say this. It sounds like you think, or at least want, everyone with the Warriors to totally hate each other and just not trust each other. Like everything, it's Real Housewives of Golden State. It's a Netflix series. Everybody is ready to stab each other in the back. I'm not playing unless you extend me. Even when you characterize negotiations, I know it's like sort of in fun, but when you characterize the Warriors and Draymond's negotiations, your voice goes up. Take this, Draymond. You're getting 1 year and you'll like it. Yeah. Like, do you really think it's that dramatic?
0: I think something's going on, yeah.
1: Do you?
0: Yes, I do.
1: I don't know that you're wrong, but it sounds like nobody trusts anybody over there.
0: Well, I think one of the reasons that they didn't do anything this year is because they don't have any clue what's going to happen next year. Like with this team. And so you can't go in this year because you may not be very good, you know? So it looks like they're setting it all up to have money next year, right?
1: Sure.
0: Okay. So I don't think they're going to give these guys extensions before then. And if they give them extensions after, then they're just kind of running it back. So that's why I don't think those guys are coming back. Butler and Draymond.
1: They may not come back, but I don't know that in this moment, and again, you could be right, I don't know that Draymond and Jimmy are this upset about it. I don't know that they feel like they're in the position to demand what it feels like you think they want to demand.
0: I'm just going on Butler's track record.
1: Yeah, but now he's 36 with an ACL. Am I really like, I'm not playing unless you extend me? Honestly, if he did that, if I'm the Warriors in this situation, I'd be like, all right.
0: Right.
4: Well, that's what I said. But what if he got hurt, though, Willard? He didn't convince me. What if you take that risk of going out there without that bread and get hurt again?
1: Like, those guys, they're not in that spot anymore.
2: Both of them depends what the demand would be.
0: He just got an extension when he got here a couple years ago.
1: That's a long time ago in his career.
0: Well, I hadn't thought of it. Jimmy Butler is Jimmy Butler. And I'm just going on his track record. And everybody always, what does everybody say when you say Butler's a problem? That's only about money. Well, this is only about
4: money.
0: They
4: wouldn't give him Grandy a nickel before seeing how you come back off of this injury. And I get it from Willard, if he's wrong, his vantage point of, I don't want to risk it. If I, you know, didn't, what's my future? But man, the Warriors wouldn't rip him off a dollar bill before we see how you've healed.
1: I just, like, I sure wouldn't. I don't.
4: I get both ways.
2: I guess it depends what he wants to play on next year. If he wants a decent amount of money, he's going to have to play. If he wants to play for a minimum, then okay. Would the Warriors give him the minimum for a year without knowing how he returns? Probably. The
1: Warriors did a big 2-year deal with Kristaps, but then we found out 2 weeks later they're like, we actually aren't giving you the second year at all. I think that if you're a Warrior and you're not named Steph or maybe a Pods extension later this year. You're not, we're not talking about 2028. Like, the 2028 door is closed.
2: Did you hear what Draymond said about not having a no trade clause on his contract?
4: No.
2: So he did a pod, it came out this morning. And so the way that he signed his contract, when you have a 1 year or a 2 year deal, it's worth X percentage of what the previous one was or something like that. You have the right to an implied no trade clause, which was on the table for Kuminga last year.
4: Okay.
2: He declined it, and he essentially said it was something we could have fought over, but I didn't think it was worth fighting over. I've always been a guy where if they don't want me, then I don't want to be there anyway. Mm-hmm. So if they want to trade me, then it's not a place I want to be at in the first place, is essentially what Draymond said.
0: Mm-hmm. But the Butler situation, he might not have any leverage, but he's also, if he comes back and hurts it again, his career could be over.
1: Sure.
0: So in his mind, he's probably thinking, I need to get at least one more year before I take the risk of coming back this season, because it may be the last contract if I get hurt.
1: So roll the dice, like anything at this age in sports. I would argue equally that if he did ask, and sure, go ahead, ask. Ask for an extension. Warriors say no. All right, now what are you going to do if you're Jimmy? You play the leverage game of, I'm worried if I play, I'll get hurt. Or if I sit out, I would argue that highly damages your money too, from two standpoints, which is one, now Jimmy's pouting again at age 36, and two, it's going to make people think that you're not healthy.
0: I mean, so he's probably going to have to work out for teams if he doesn't play.
1: You got to show people something, I would think. Like, I just don't, I don't think that pins the Warriors in that much of a spot unless they arrive at January with a great record.
0: Yeah, I just don't.
4: Which we hope.
0: All this stuff could be superfluous because they're not extending Jimmy and they're not going to extend Draymond.
1: Yeah,
0: pretty much. And I think, I just have a feeling they're getting out of the Draymond Green business at some point.
1: You might be right.
0: At the end of the year.
1: You very well might be right. I just don't know that Draymond and Jimmy are in a position anymore in their career to, I guess, feel some type of way about that.
2: I don't think that Draymond 1 year, 27, almost 28 million means they're done with Draymond beyond this year. It means they could get they could read the writing on the wall for what this offseason was without LeBron coming here and not getting AD. There's no point in wasting space next year on Draymond to lower his hit this year, when what does that give you this year? So pay Draymond the big amount of money this year, and maybe bring him back for a lot less next year.
1: Well, I bet everybody involved would have no idea how to even value Draymond beyond this year. How would I put a number on that right now?
2: Well, he's definitely not worth 28 anymore.
1: For sure.
2: Man. But if you feel like you owe that to him because of what the original contract was and he did you a favor by opting out in the first place, then what's the harm? Because it's not costing you anything but besides the money itself this year.
1: I think that's the deal there.
2: Yeah.
1: But beyond this year, I would have no idea what to plan Draymond would be worth.
4: Man.
1: Anywhere from, I mean, is he still worth 15? Is he a minimum?
2: But the point is, I think at least they're not like swearing off the Draymond Green experience after this season. The one-year deal that he signed doesn't mean that to me. The one-year deal he signed is, we'll figure that out next year when the time comes.
4: Yeah,
2: just for the time being, let's give him all the money.
4: Because I'm with you.
2: I think he's probably going to be back for a smaller number.
4: I'm with you. But.
1: Okay, so there's a bet?
4: Yeah.
1: That Draymond plays more than one more year?
4: Yes, sir. Yeah.
2: With the Warriors.
4: And he'll be on best behavior this year to where it wouldn't lead to a trip.
1: What does that mean?
4: Not on the court with technicals. But like this Lindenberg thing, I was off, but it was kind of weird what was going on, and I don't think Yaxo was part of it. It was like Dre just in the soft threat. I stole that from a caller. That was weird, but I told Steiny, like, there's no way you're going to get the bad Draymond in the locker room or storming off in games, knowing that they can just, hey, Willard, this is it, buddy. You're going to, like, we'll get the best version of Dre. There'll be some stuff.
1: I don't think he's going to punch him, but.
4: Well, yeah.
1: I mean, look.
4: Do you find that weird how he's been?
1: It's weird, but I don't think it had nothing to do with Yaxel. I think Yaxel has a huge personality, and so does Draymond. And when you get two huge personalities in the room together, they spar a little bit.
4: I'm asking you for clarification.
1: I don't know if it might just be playful, though.
4: Or Michigan State, which is immature.
1: But they're immature. Sports is immature.
4: But what is, Warriors called
1: Yaxel a jackass 12 months ago.
4: I read that.
1: I mean.
4: But what has Yaxel done where he's got a big personality? Not that that's bad. I haven't seen. The reporter asked him in Summer League, what's your pitch to LeBron? And maybe I missed some stuff, but.
1: Right after the draft, there was just. He's just. This. I'm not saying this is a bad thing at all. But he's willing to chat up the stars.
2: He talked bleep to Boozer at Summer League.
4: I thought that was.
2: He said, I used to hate Steph because I was a Kyrie fan. He said, I texted both Steph and Draymond. Steph got back immediately, but Draymond didn't respond to me, and Draymond did respond to him.
4: I think it's great since he's got drafted.
1: Right away, there were social media interactions. There's nothing serious.
2: He said he hates setting screens. Did you see that?
1: He's
2: intro presser.
1: He's got a big personality.
4: All right.
1: He's not going to back down.
4: Because Dre said, wait for trading camp. I'm like, whoa.
1: I think Dre wants to test him. And that's, boys will be boys for sure.
2: What,
0: what I'm convinced of now is that the Warriors had two avenues. One, if they got LeBron. One, if they didn't. And I believe, had LeBron come here, it would have been a two-year deal, like he signed in Philly. Then they would have given Draymond an extra year. And Steph will probably get taken care of. And they would have been, we're in this for two more years with these guys. And now we're waiting on Butler to come back.
4: Yeah.
0: And maybe they even give Butler the next year.

0: 95.7 The Game. We're going to take a break, and when we come back, we're going to hear from the general manager of the San Francisco Giants, Zach Manassian. We'll do that when we come back on Best of the Game.
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12: All right, welcome back to Best of the Game here on 95.7 The Game. Steven Risotto with you for the next half an hour as we continue to recap some of the best segments and interviews on the day that was here on 95.7 The Game. We already heard from the crossover from Steiny and Guru. Good to have Steiny back, by the way, and also Grandy and Willard. And now we're going to hear from Grandy and Willard again, as on the afternoon show, they talked to Giants general manager Zach Manassian a day after the MLB trading deadline. The Giants made a lot of moves. Robbie Ray, Luis Arraez, Elliot Ramos, Eric Miller, Tyler Mahle, if you want to include that, with so many deals. So as we are just about a half an hour away from basketball, we're going to hear from Zach Manassian here with Willard and Dibs. Let's hear it.
7: The general manager of the Giants, Zach Manassian, joins us on the show. Hey, Zach, how we doing?
13: Thanks for having me. Doing well.
7: Did you get a good night's sleep last night?
13: Yeah. Slept pretty heavy, but had the two-year-old there to wake me up early.
7: So oh, they do that.
13: Things move fast.
7: Hey, before we get into some of the deadline stuff, we saw the development with Tony Vitello saying earlier today there's a chance –

0: Matt Chapman doesn't play again this season, and wanted to see if you wanted to weigh in on that and get your perspective.
1: Yeah, still going through some of the medical. Chappie was going through hitting progression, running progression. Some of those things just weren't responding the way he wanted to. So just doing some more testing, reviewing that. And yeah, there is a possibility we don't see him. Don't want to speak on it too soon, but yeah, it sounds like a real possibility we might not see him the rest of the year.
0: Buster had said yesterday that you guys were willing to listen on anything, and obviously we don't want to start putting names and words in your mouth and whatnot, but there had been, in a situation like you're in, all names come up. But with Matt being hurt, did that kind of remove him completely from conversations over the last couple of weeks?
1: Yeah, tough to say. You know, I think that's actually probably a better question for other teams and kind of how they saw things. I think usually during the trade deadline, if there is a significant injury, it does tend to push teams away. But tough to say in any one particular scenario.
0: You know, with regard to the high-priced infielders that get a lot of the pub in discussing how you guys wanted to rework the roster, I kept thinking to myself, you know, the Giants and another team could have conversations all they want, but Willie and Matt both have no trade clauses. Have you ever gotten to a point where you've even approached either of those players about the idea of waiving that clause?
1: Yeah, no, that hasn't happened. I mean, usually it's just something. I think those types of conversations, stay private. But you know, feel comfortable sharing it in this scenario. No, that hasn't happened.
2: Zach, obviously, there's a few like pools of players that get traded. There's the rentals, and you had a couple of those with Robbie Ray and Luis Arraez, and then you traded a couple of the players that are under team control, and someone like Elliot Ramos, for example, who was an all-star as recently as a couple of years ago. I'm curious if you could talk us through the logic of that deal with the New York Yankees. What prompted you guys to be willing to part with a homegrown all-star in Elliot Ramos and talk about who you guys got back as well?
1: Yeah, it's a tough call. I mean, even trading rental players, it's not necessarily easy. Definitely trading players you have control of who are homegrown, drafted, and developed by the organization. They're always difficult decisions. I think with Elliot in particular, you know, to get the two talents we got back, it felt like something we didn't want to pass up. And then also, we feel like we're starting to build some better depth in our outfield throughout our system. So I think names we'll start hearing more and more about. Scott Bandura, Parks Harbor's played some outfield, Bo Davidson, Dakota Jordan, Trevor Cohen. Obviously, we've seen a bit of Jonah Cox up here, Victor Verracoto, Drew Gilbert. So started to feel like we were building some depth there to the point where if there was something that came across the table we really liked, that we would have to consider it, especially when we're talking about the players that we got. So Henry Lalonde, upside left-handed starter, mid-90s fastball, really good changeup, strikes, an arm you can dream on a bit. And then Caden Kent, someone that we had our eye on in the draft, plays on the dirt, middle infield, very high baseball IQ, which wouldn't be a surprise. So the two players that we were able to get was really enticing. And then we felt like, you know, there's some players that are going to be deserving of opportunity here soon.
0: Zach Manassian, GM of the Giants, with us here, Willard and Dibs, Grandy in for Dibs, 95.7 The Game. Zach, not just with the deadline, but the draft as well. You guys were clearly leaning pitching heavy. And I'm curious to know, to what level do you guys feel in recent years, whether purposeful or not, you kind of got away from what historically has been the organizational philosophy of pitching and defense? And how much of your recent moves sort of pointed to that?
1: Yeah, you know, it's interesting. I think you tell yourself pitching defense, pitching defense, pitching defense, and then all of a sudden someone pops up. It's like, ooh, you know, and do you allow yourself to get away from it a little bit at times? And look, it's just the nature of it and just being totally honest with things that can happen. And I think as we approached this year and we knew we had an opportunity to get players in the draft and we knew we would have opportunities to get players at the trade deadline, that it was something that we really wanted to acquire. Buster was adamant. I was adamant. We don't want to necessarily do it at the expense of talent. So we're taking a less talented pitcher than, say, a positional player that we would be able to acquire. And I think that's why you see acquisitions like Caden Kent, Joniel Hernandez. But also when you look at the pitchers that we got, it was intentional to try and get those types of arms that we think have upside, who can be impactful here in the big leagues, both in the draft and the trade deadline. So it's something we've talked a lot about and feel fortunate to get the arms that we got.
2: Zach, as you and Mark are talking about, a lot of arms on their way back to you guys. One that isn't an arm is Marcelo Meyer from the Red Sox. He was the trade that featured Eric Miller, and then I think single A, high A outfielder Carlos Gutierrez headed to Boston. Marcelo Meyer, as recently as like 18 months ago, one of the top prospects in all of baseball, has had some injury bad luck and hasn't had a ton of success in limited at-bats at the big league level. What do you guys see in Marcelo Meyer? Because I know he's a name that has the fan base excited, because he's a name that a lot of Giants fans know just from following top prospects in baseball a couple of years ago.
1: Yeah, no, we're certainly excited. I mean, to trade an arm like Eric Miller out of our bullpen, which you know, has struggles have been documented, wasn't easy. But to get this type of talent, 23 years old, a lot of time left, a lot more growth that's going to happen there, just feel like an opportunity we couldn't pass up. Someone that we think can be impactful on both sides of the game. As Mark was talking, you know, we talked about defense. We think he's going to be a plus defender. He can run the bases. There's power. There's hitability. So we think there's a really strong, well-rounded game, and that's the type of game we want to play, where we can beat teams in a lot of different ways. And we feel like Marcelo is going to bring that to the table. A lot of people here that are excited to get to work with him. Ron Washington, Hunter Mentz, you know, we're all excited to see him. And as we look to try and build a core group, we're hoping he's the type of player that can be right there with Bryce Eldridge for years to come.
2: I know that this trade was official yesterday. Do you have any update on when you think Giants fans might see him playing in games? I know he's currently on the injured list.
1: Yeah, we do a pretty good medical review, obviously, prior to a trade. So I have a sense that he's feeling great and that he's ready to get out and start a rehab assignment here soon. We don't have a specific date. He's actually going to come to San Francisco. Our doctors, medical staff can see him in person, get a little bit better feel for that. But we're really hoping it's sooner rather than later. And as the team gets back in town, we're able to review those things. Hopefully that can be ironed out where we can talk about a specific date to expect him here at Oracle Park.
0: He was such a highly touted guy not long ago. Do your scouts see something that you all think you can unlock? Like, why do you think his start has not been better?
1: Yeah, I think a lot of the underlying, as far as how hard he hits the ball and his bat speed, some of the things we saw defensively, those raw physical tools are still there. And some of it's just the natural maturation of getting to the big leagues. I think he's only 300 major league plate appearances in. And then the other part is the health. Is really, he's had to battle some injuries. He's played some different positions, and it's a lot for any young player to handle. So we're hoping we can give him some runway. It's not to say that he wouldn't play multiple positions, but certainly hoping we can tell him, hey, you're going to go play here and have at it. You know, I had a mentor tell me, for young players, the most important statistic is plate appearances and innings pitched. And there's still a lot more for him to have to continue to grow. So still believe in the physical ability. This is someone we've been extremely high on since he was a junior in high school. And to get our hands on this type of talent, it just felt like something we had to do.
0: Giants GM Zach Manassian is with us here on 95.7 The Game. Zach, I don't want you to like predict and speculate here, but I know you've got ages and timetables to a certain degree. Of the guys you acquired yesterday, and you can throw the draft in, I guess, as well. Do you have some names that realistically could be a part of the Giants in 2027?
1: Yeah, it's a good question. It's probably something we'll ask a lot of each other as we go through this and get to know a lot of these players that we've acquired. I certainly wouldn't want to put any limitation on, you know, anyone from, say, Jackson Flora to Miguel Mendez. You never know. I think with maybe the exception of Joniel Hernandez, who's in the Dominican Summer League right now, These are all players with legitimate upside who could move relatively quickly. So to say they're here in 27 helping us, I don't know if I'd quite go far just yet. Would like to get them playing in the Giants organization and get an even better feel for them. You know, but these aren't the majority of these players. These aren't players that we're hoping to see 5 years from now, 4 years from now, in some long plan like that. These are guys that we're hoping help. If not 27, we're seeing them in 28.
2: Zach, obviously this has been a struggle of a season. I don't need to tell you that. And you guys just sold at the trade deadline. Six guys off the major league roster have been traded. We're going to see a lot of new faces the rest of this season, that's for sure. I'm sure you guys are hearing some Giants fans as a result of the season and the trade deadline maybe fearing maybe it's going to be another couple of years until the team is legitimately competing once again. What would you say to Giants fans who feel that maybe they're looking at another year or two of maybe some struggles before legitimately competing again?
1: Yeah, I think as far as an answer for 27, really none of us know just yet. I think, you know, we have a responsibility to put a good team on the field each and every year. I think the one thing I feel comfortable saying is that we're going to see a lot of young players get opportunity the rest of this season. So pitchers like Blade Tidwell, Carson Wisenhunt, we're going to see them get starts. When Marcelo's back, we're going to see him get some runway and get out there and play every day. So I think it's important with where we're at to get a sense of where those players are. And look, that can dictate a lot of a timeline too. So still have very talented players on this roster. I think Rafi might lead the big leagues in extra base hits since May 1st. Webby's been great. You know, it stinks not having Chapman over there at third, man in the hot corner. You know, Willie's, I think, almost at 20 homers on the year. So still expect to go out there and be a contender. But we'll see what happens as we approach the offseason and try to acquire more talent. But I still feel like there's an obligation sitting in this chair in this office that we need to try to put a good team out there each and every year.
0: Zach, now that it is official that Luis Arraez is elsewhere, is your plan for Casey Schmidt to man second base next year, or where are you on his positional future?
1: Yeah, I mean, we haven't gotten there yet. I think some of that is we'll see how Marcelo fits in. I think Casey's time in left field went pretty well. Another thing there that maybe felt like we could talk about trading Elliott and bringing back the talent that we did. So I think Casey's just put himself in a great spot by showing the versatility that he has. My guess is if you ask Casey, he'd love to be in one spot, and we'll look at that. But it's the nice thing about having the versatility that we have on the roster right now with some of the players that we have playing different positions. So tough to say what position it would be his in 27, but the way he's performed, feel pretty comfortable saying that he's someone we want on the field each and every day.
2: Zach, we were talking earlier about the philosophy of acquiring a lot of pitching lately in the draft and then most recently yesterday at the trade deadline. It feels like of the position players that are highly touted in your system and some of the position players you are acquiring, it almost feels like unanimously they're shortstops. I'm just curious what you guys feel that the future of all these shortstops are, because obviously if these guys work out, they all can't play shortstop. I imagine you think that maybe you can mold them to play anywhere across the field.
1: Yeah. Look, it's just nice to have the athleticism. And if they are shortstops and they have to move off that position, your hope is that you're getting a good defender, given how demanding the shortstop position can be. So, look, we just played the Padres, and looking at them, you know, Manny Machado was a shortstop. Jake Cronenworth was a shortstop. Jackson Merrill was a shortstop out of high school. Fernando Tatis Jr. was a shortstop. Obviously, Bogarts is playing short. So I think those things tend to have a way of working out. Our player development staff is going to be really intentional about getting these players reps at other positions to continue to test them. So, you know, in the minor leagues going all the way down, you'll see Luis Hernandez get third base reps. You'll see Joshua Gonzalez get second base reps. You'll see Johnny Level and Gavin Keelan play places other than short. So certainly not something we're worried about. It's a nice challenge for Randy Winn and Kyle to make sure those guys are getting better everywhere they can. And I think those things do have a tendency to work out.
0: Zach, speaking of things that that we are worried about, I think we're all worried about this, and I'm wondering how it's affecting today. I don't know how all of the CBA negotiations

0: negotiations are going to go, but how does the specter of that affect the way you guys are conducting yourselves today?
1: Yeah, it's difficult to bring it into the equation because, I mean, those conversations are so far above me. I'm a spectator too. And I think for us, we just try and focus on running our baseball operation as normal as possible, make the best decisions that face us each and every day. So, and then, you know, hopefully it ends up resulting in a good product on the field. So not something that's easy for us to put in the equation because we just don't know. And like everyone else, we kind of wait and see and hope for the best.
0: Zach, we really appreciate your time today. You overall feel pretty good about what you guys did yesterday?
1: Yeah. Look, being a seller, this isn't the most professional thing to say. It sucks. Yeah. So, you know, it's not where we want to be. It really isn't. And we're going to continue to challenge ourselves to make sure we're not in that spot again. But when you are in that spot, you need to do really well. We were fortunate, I think, to add the talent that we added. We're excited about where our system is, continue to challenge our guys at the major league level and just get better because we absolutely need to get better.
0: Thank you so much for hanging out a little bit today. We really appreciate it.
1: Thanks, guys. Thanks for having me.
0: All right. There he is. Yep. GM of the Giants, Zach Manassian, with us here on 95.7 The Game.
2: Busy time of the year is over now.
0: Yep.
2: Draft is gone. Trade deadline's gone.
0: Yeah, he looks a little more relaxed.
2: Yeah.
0: What stood out to you?
2: Didn't want to talk about how close potentially they were to trading the big three contracts.
0: Of course.
2: When it relates to Matt Chapman specifically, and I guess also Willy Adames, he says never even got to a point where they approached them about potentially waiving their no trade clause or approving a potential trade.
0: You and I talked earlier about asking him that question, and I didn't know if he would give a definitive yes or no, but he did.
2: A definitive no.
0: No, we have not ever even approached Matt Chapman or Willy Adames about waiving their no trade clause.
2: Which, the way I interpret that is there were never trade things that got anywhere serious.
0: Matt's hurt, and Willie is
2: very difficult to move.
0: Darn near untradeable right now. So that's interesting.
2: The other one that stood out was when I asked him about how fans might feel if this maybe means they're not going to be competitive for a couple of years.
0: Oh, you liked your question better. Okay, go ahead.
2: I shouted out two of your questions first. That's a good question.
0: I did.
2: You did, and you celebrated.
3: I can't believe you asked me that question.
0: I mean, if he hadn't been on video with us, I would have celebrated more.
2: Oh, yeah, you would have ran around the room.
0: You got to.
2: He can see you now.
0: He can see me.
2: So.
0: You can't
2: celebrate too hard. You would distract him.
0: Myself.
2: You would distract him.
0: He was trying to give an answer.
2: And we would get a bad answer as a result.
0: Anyway.
4: You have run around the room with Greg Cosell, though.
0: That's totally different.
2: Cosell's video.
0: Yeah, but Greg has to be with us every week. It's not his choice.
2: True.
0: Zach can say no. Zach is, different spot. Anyway,
2: we talked to Zach once or twice a year.
0: I know. No, you asked him. Go ahead.
2: You asked
0: wonderful questions,
2: Thank you. He didn't think so. I didn't get it from him. I asked him, what would he say to Giants fans who maybe feel like the combination of this season and the trade deadline mean maybe they're gearing up to be good in a couple of years from now as opposed to next year or even 2 years from now? And he wasn't going to say, we're going to suck next year. But the only thing he could essentially say was, a lot of the timeline is going to be determined by how well some of the new faces perform the final 2 months of this season, which is interesting.
0: And he did say that this season sucked.
2: Oh, yeah, he did. It sucks sellers.
0: And it did.
2: And he's right.
0: Yeah.
2: Yeah.
0: He nailed that answer.
4: All right, and Zach Manassian nailed all the answers with Willard and Grandy this afternoon on Willard and Dibs. Did a really good job of kind of recapping the Giants' plan heading into next season, the Giants' plan at the trade deadline, all that went on, and all the deals that were made. And let's kind of recap real quick just the deals that were made, in case you're wondering. On Friday night, the Giants traded Tyler Mahle to the Atlanta Braves for right-hander Anthony Molina. Anthony Molina is a right-hander who is in AAA, and that's probably where he's going to be for the remainder of the season. Maybe we'll see him. And then also the Giants traded on the morning of deadline day, second baseman Luis Arraez and right-handed reliever Caleb Killian to the Philadelphia Phillies for Ramon Marquez, who is a high-A prospect for the Phillies and is slated to be the Giants' number two overall prospect, pitching prospect behind the newly drafted Jackson Flores. So that's a pretty big get by Zach Manassian, Buster Posey and company, and also right-handed reliever Marty Gehr from High A. And then on deadline day, the Giants traded Robbie Ray to the San Diego Padres for right-hander Miguel Mendez, a double-A pitcher, and shortstop Jonial Hernandez, who is still young. He's 17 years old, and the Giants keep stockpiling some of these shortstops. And Zach Manassian, of course, talked about that, as you just heard. And then the big one, kind of the unexpected one, because we all kind of knew about a rise in Robbie Ray and expected it. But this one, Elliot Ramos traded to the New York Yankees for a pair of prospects, Henry Lalonde and infielder Caden Kent. And of course, you might recognize the last name on Caden Kent. Yes, he's the son of Giants Hall of Fame second baseman, newly minted Hall of Fame second baseman, Jeff Kent. So in case you remember, the Giants drafted Peyton Bonds, who is the nephew of Barry Bonds. So now in their farm system, they have a Bonds and a Kent. So that's kind of funny. And then, of course, the last trade, the Giants traded relief pitcher Eric Miller and outfield prospect Carlos Gutierrez to the Boston Red Sox for infielder Marcelo Meyer, who is a big leaguer. He's the only big leaguer the Giants have gotten back in this deal. And not only is Marcelo Meyer a big leaguer, he was one of the top prospects in all of baseball just a few years ago. He's 23 years old. He's a left-handed hitter, and he was the fourth overall selection in the 2021 draft. And, I mean, he's been viewed as a top prospect in baseball ever since, and he'll get a look at all of the infield positions, second base, shortstop, third base, presumably before the season ends. So those are the moves. It's going to look bleak probably for the rest of 2026 for the San Francisco Giants, but we'll see what happens. They did what they could at deadline day. I'm sure they probably would have wanted to come off some of that big money as well, like the Adamases and Chapmans of the world, but they were not able to. A lot going on, of course, in San Francisco Giants land, and we'll see what happens the rest of the season. That will do it for us on Best of the Game, as I'm done filibustering for a few minutes here after Zach Manassian spoke. And coming up next on 95.7 The Game, it's Golden State Valkyries basketball. They're back in action at Chase Center, taking on the Toronto Tempo at 7 p.m. The Valkyries, of course, 20-9. The Tempo, 10-19. Should be a fun one out there at Chase Center. The great Kevin Dana is on the call. 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
0: This is not just a team. It's a statement.
1: Driving right. Looking to Thornton. Open left wing. Three. Rain dance. Kicks now Burton to three. Gucci.
0: Welcome to Valkyries Basketball. Presented by Kaiser Permanente, the official team physicians of the Golden State Valkyries. Now, here's the voice of the Valkyries, Kevin Dana.
1: What up, folks? Thanks for tuning in to Golden State Valkyries Basketball here on the 95.7 The Game Golden State Valkyries Radio Network. It's part due between the Valkyries and Toronto Tempo. Golden State winning on Sunday, 96-79. Glad to have you here on this Tuesday evening. The Valkyries about to hit the road for two in Dallas on Friday, in L.A. on Sunday before they get back to Ball Hall. Kevin Dana on the call. Alan Brown, our statistician, R.C. Davis, our producer, Michael Baird, our engineer, Cam Williams, our network coordinator. We got a shadow today, Isaac Doobie, rocking the scenes with us. With the Valkyries looking to make it two straight against the Tempo and two wins in a row overall, try to get to 21-9 in the season and match Las Vegas for the second-best record in the WNBA. And as this game is about to tip off against the 10-19 Tempo, let's give you the starting five presented by Ollie. For the Valkyries, this will be the 21st time this season they've used this starting five. Gabby Williams, Veronica Burton, Cecilia Zanellisini, Kayla Thornton, Kia Stokes. They are 14-6 as a starting unit this year. Meanwhile, for the Toronto Tempo, they have used more than a dozen starting lineup combinations this year. Julie Almond, Marina Mabry back in the lineup, missed Sunday with a neck injury. Niara Sablu had a very good game. Lauda Yuskaidu's been playing very well. And Maria Conde, who was a Valkyries expansion draft selection, then taken by the Tempo from the Valkyries in the expansion draft. Rounding out the starting five for Sandy Brondello, a WNBA championship-winning coach with the Phoenix Mercury and the New York Liberty in her first year with the Tempo. 281 and 200 overall. Got her 200th career loss on Sunday. Valkyries led by Natalie Nicasse in her second year. 43 wins and 30 losses. The Valkyries are in violet, and for the Tempo, this color is technically called Bordeaux. It is a mixture of like red, maroon, and purple.

0: It's a very nice color. I'm a big fan of it. So Bordeaux versus Violet tonight. And it'll be Kia Stokes v. Niara Sabali for the jump ball. Ball up in the air. Tap is controlled by Golden State. They're going from right to left across your internet and radio dial. It's a handoff to Zanellini. Cut off by Mabry on the left wing. Here's Burton up top. Gets a screen from Stokes, drifting to the right side of the floor. Guarded by Almond. Up top, Zanellini. Working on Mabry, spinning, handing off Burton, turning the corner. Left elbow back out. Chechi, step back, contested three. In the air, and it rattles down. A great start for the Valkyries. They lead 3-0, 27 seconds in, as Almond brings it the other way. Julie Almond, third in the WNBA in assist-to-turnover ratio. Veronica Burton, who's guarding her, is second in that stat category. Lada Yushkaida now, working on Thornton. Gets a pick for Mabry, driving right baseline. Cut off by Gabby Williams nicely. Back out to Mabry, pushing off on Thornton. Step back three, well short. And the rebound yanked down by Gabby Williams. The all-star starter has it on the right wing. Working on Yushkaida. Chest pass Chachi. They had an open look at a three. Tries to drive inside instead and got stripped by Almond. Maria Conde the other way. The Spanish wing goes over to Yushkaida, reversing to Almond. Contested three straight on, and that one's too strong. Rebound yanked down by Gabby Williams again, out-leaping Conde for that miss there. Thornton on the left wing. Hit a three on Sunday. Now Gabby driving, backing down Yushkaida, fading away. The jumper's short, tracks down her own rebound, kicks it out to Kia Stokes, 35 feet from the hoop. A shot clock reset, now it's at eight for Veronica Burton. Yushkaida guarding her. Pops a three, and that one's strong from the top of the arc. The rebound poked over to Niara Sabali, and here comes Marina Mabry, who did not play on Sunday. Only scored 11 points on 2 of 9 shooting against the Valkyries in July in Toronto. Nice feed inside to Niara Sabali, and the tempo on the board. It's 3-2 Golden State, 8-12 to go first quarter. Handoff, Gabby Williams via Veronica Burton. It's Chechi up top. Marked by Mabry. Driving right. Cut off by Mabry. Switching to her left. Still with the handle. No look pass to the right wing. Catch and shoot three for Kayla Thornton. It's good. And the Valkyries really had it going from downtown. Last time out against the tempo, they shot 48% from deep. 14 of 29 in that game. The handoff for Julie Almond. Driving past Burton. Cut off by a couple of Valkyries, help defenders, finds the cutter. It's Yushkaida, misses the flip shot in the lane. And here comes Kayla Thornton the other way through the GSV logo in midcourt. Drops it off Burton. Finding Kia Stokes, left wing, handoff to Zanellini. Chechi gets the screen from Stokes. Left wing with it, wanting to post up Stokes on the smaller guard. Almond draws two defenders. They move it out to Thornton for a right wing three, and she splashes that one down as well. Valkyries off to a great start, leading 9-2 with 7:20 to go in the first quarter. Almond directing traffic for the tempo in their Bordeaux uniforms. And Borealis blue lining. Right elbow jumper well short from Conde. The rebound and bring up here for Kayla Thornton. Hustling across half. Slings it off for Veronica Burton on the right wing. Between the legs dribble. Now handing off to Zanellini on the right wing. Almost walked there. Hands off Gabby Williams. Williams crossover. Gets down the lane. Fading away over Yushkaida. It's short. Well contested by Yushkaida. And Mabry takes it the other way. Slings the pass cross court for Julie Almond. Bouncing it back for Yushkaida. Driving right alley on Zanellini. Stays in front of her. Nearly forces a turnover. They move it out to the left wing for Almond. A pick from Sabali. Pick and pop. Sabali open left wing three. That's up and in. Niara Sabali having a really nice game last time out. 19 points and 8 rebounds against the Valks on Sunday. It's 9-5 Valkyries. 6:27 to go first quarter. Burton on the right wing. Pick from Chechi. Gets downhill. Out to Stokes. Fires the left wing. Three and she lasers it in. Pew pew! 12-5 Golden State. The Valkyries 4 of 5 from deep to start. And 4 assists on those 4 made threes. Fighting through the screen and a foul going to be called on Zanellini. They had a franchise record 26 assists on Sunday. First personal foul on Chechi. It's also the first team foul on the Valkyries. No fouls called yet on Toronto. 17 to shoot, 6-11 to play. Right sideline inbounds. Almond throws it down south to Conde. Backing down Zanellini. Spinning baseline. Kicks it out. Sabali open left wing three. And that rattles down as well. Back-to-back threes for Niara Sabali. And it's 12-8 Golden State leading by 4. And Sabali has all 8 points for the tempo. Hit that little shot at the rim earlier to make it 3-2. Here's Burton up top. Crossover on Yushkaida. Looking around, bounces off for Gabby Williams. Quick chest pass to Chechi, right of center. 4 to shoot for Zanellini. Screen from Thornton, switched onto by Conde. Has to hit a tough contested step back right wing 3. It's an air ball. And a shot clock violation. Lead to the turnover would be the second giveaway for the Valkyries. They average, of course, the fewest turnovers per game in the W at 11.3, and they only had 8 turnovers on Sunday. Inbounded to Marina Mabry, who's 0-for-1 from the field. Missed last game with a neck injury. Right wing switched onto by Burton. Nice handle, driving, dishing with one hand off to Yushkaita, moving around Burton. Kick to the corner, Sabali, another three, this one short. Rebound touched by Konde, but grabbed by Williams. And Gabby has it across the timeline. Sizing up, Yushkaita to the corner, it goes for Stokes, right back to Williams. She was 3-for-3 from deep on Sunday, misses that one a little strong from the right wing. Konde tracks the rebound down in the corner, and here comes Marina Mabry. Crossover on Gabby, moving to her right, down the lane, blocked by Kia Stokes, but I think they're going to call the foul on Gabby Williams. Yes, it will go on Gabby, and it'll be 2 free throws, and slow to get up here now is Marina Mabry, but she is all right, and she will shoot 2 free throws on the other side of this timeout. We've hit the under 5. 4:57 to go in the first. Valks 12, tempo 8 on the 95.7 The Game, Golden State Valkyries Radio Network.
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0: 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Marina Mabry stepping to the stripe, yet to score in this game. Miara Sabali is the only tempo player to score. Her tempo trailing 12-8. She hits the first free throw, so has changed that. Mabry, 89% for the foul line this year, 12th in the WM free throw percentage. Kiki Rice, Isabel Harrison, and Anissa Morrow, the newest member of the tempo, checking in for Toronto. Both free throws good. Meanwhile, Kyla Charles and Janelle Salon are in for the Valkyries, alongside Burton, Zandalasini, and Thornton. Burton has it high right side. Gets a screen from Janelle Salon. Switched onto by Harrison. Up top, Ja. Moving to the left side of the floor. It's a handoff to Zandalazini. Chechi guarded there by Rice. Left wing with it. 5 to shoot. Post up Salon. Back to the basket on Mabry. Turning over left shoulder. And baby hooks it home. It's 14-10. Valkyries by four. 4:30 to go in the first. Julie Almont gets the screen over to Harrison, handing off Kiki Rice, and an illegal screen set. Believe they're going to call this on Marina Mabry. They will, and that will be her first personal. It's the first foul called on Toronto. This will not be a team foul since it is of the offensive variety. Ah, as Veronica Burton takes it down the left side of the floor. Pick from Salon. Switched on to by Anissa Morrow. They look inside to Salon. Won't get it to her. Instead, it goes up top to Chechi. Guarded by Mabry. Now Kyla Charles on the move with the rock. Backing down the smaller Almond. Turning in the lane. Draws two defenders, and she's called for the travel. It'll be the third turnover for Golden State. Comes at the 4:07 mark of the first quarter. Like the Orlando, Florida area code. Former home of the Orlando Miracle in the WNBA. Got a new WNBA team name to announce, the Cleveland Sirens. Coming to the WNBA in 2028. Almond up top to Morrow, straight on three, in the air, and there's her first shot as a tempo player, and it's perfect. Anissa Morrow is a rebounding machine. 28% from deep this year. Got traded from Connecticut to Toronto over the weekend. It's 14-13, Valkyries lead at one. Up top, Zanda Lucini. Angling right around the Salon screen. Picks up the dribble. Hounded by Morrow. It goes to Thorne. Deep right wing. She'll fire the three. It's a little strong. Mabry hauls in the miss. Marina Mabry across the timeline. Tempo looking for the lead. Out to Harrison. She'll chuck up a left wing three. That's good. And the tempo leading 16-14. Isabel Harrison's a 40% three-point shooter. Averaging more than 13 points and 6 rebounds per game this year. 11-2 run. Burton with a blow by on Rice and then gets fouled by Harrison on her drive. So Veronica Burton will shoot two free throws. Chance to tie it up. This is what Natalie Nicasse had to say about the Valkyries truly becoming a team in all aspects.
8: We talked a lot about in the locker room of just like how connected we are, how close we are. It sounds so cheesy, but how much we care about each other. And I think that's why we aim for a little bit higher standard, both offensively and defensively, is because we care about each other. And we're willing to have really tough conversations now, whether it's in practice, and then hopefully it carries up over to the game.
0: First free throw good for Burton. Tiffany Hayes comes in for Zanda Lucini. Kaitlyn Chen will stay at the scorer's table because she's going to replace Veronica at the next dead ball. It's not like college basketball where if Veronica were to make this free throw, then they'd sub her out. No, you keep on playing. 16-16, so next dead ball, Chen will come in for V. Tie ball game here. Just north of 3 minutes to go in the first quarter. As Julie Almond on the right side. Gets a screen, angling left. Chest pass to Kiki Rice. Gets a pick from Harrison. Chest pass back to Almond. Gets a screen from Mabry. Bounce pass down low. Mabry draws two defenders. Reverse layup off the glass is good with the left hand. Marina Mabry, 1-for-2 from the field and has 4 points. It's 18-16 tempo. Kyla Charles up top to Janelle Salon. Handing off Tiffany Hayes. Catches on the right wing. Zips a pass over to Kyla Charles. At the foul line. Back out tip. Shot fake from three. Put it on deck. Driving pass. Morrow. Scoop to the hoop. Up with the left hand and in. Tiffany Hayes, 15 points last time out. Double figures in back-to-back games. And the Valkyries have tied it up again at 18. Harrison turning the corner but runs into Charles. Nearly throws it away but finds Kiki Rice. Driving inside. Had it taken away. Kyla Charles is still. Her pass stolen right back by Anissa Morrow. Gets fouled and finishes through the physicality and one. Charles' outlet pass got deflected and then it landed in the lap of Anissa Morrow. And she has a free throw to make this a three-point tempo lead. Right now 20-18 Toronto. Ami here and Chen coming in. Leticia Ami here and Kaitlyn making their first appearance today. So here's Anissa Morrow at the line, 63% foul shooter. She makes the free throw, and the tempo up 21-18. This is a really good offensive team until all the injuries started to mount up. I mean, they were north of 90 points a game for a good chunk of the season. Hand off Kaitlyn Chen. Right of center with it. Screen from Ami here. Switched onto by Morrow. Driving left. Gets past Morrow. Floater in the lane is good. Chen tear dropping it down. Valkyries within one. 21-20. Chen's first bucket. 1:45 to go first quarter. Harrison reversing to the right side for Kiki Rice. Driving right. Cut off by Chen. To the corner for Konde. We have a defensive 3 seconds call on Janelle Salon. So a technical free throw coming up. And Mabry will shoot it. as you'd expect, at 89%. They're still without Brittany Sykes, who has a foot injury. First free throw is good, and if they had Brittany Sykes, this team would be super dangerous. 22-20. They were 9-9 at one point. And then the injuries started to pile up. They had a 9-game homestand that they really didn't take advantage of. Won just a couple, I believe, on that homestand. Off the screen, Maria Conde kicks to the corner for Kiki Rice. Looking inside for Sobley. Threw it over her head, and it's scooped up by Leticia Meehir. Chen head up. Slings it forward for Tiffany Hayes. Guarded by Morrow. Sizing her up. Jab step. That elite first step. Blows by Morrow to lay it in with the right hand. 22 apiece. Still one of the fastest players in the W with the ball in her hands, Tiffany Hayes. And a foul called in year 14 in the W for Tip. Just missed the wobble season in 2020. And has been in the league since 2012. Foul called. Goes on Kyla Charles. It's the first foul in the last 2 minutes. So Charles, two personals. She fouled out of the game a couple of games ago in Phoenix. She's in some early foul trouble on Sunday as well. Rice, right wing to the corner. Yushkaida getting into the paint. Tries to back it out. It's stolen by Kyla. Charles with her second steal of the game. Takes it across half court. Now for Hayes. Opposed by Conde. Switched on to by Rice. 12 to shoot. Crossover. Step back. Contested. Right wing three off the front rim. Meehir, the offensive rebound. Out the Chen. Into the corner. Salon. Wide open. Three. Rain dance. Valkyries by three. 25-22. And Janelle Salon with an early 5 points. The leading bench score in the W at more than 13 per. Janelle Salon had 24 on Sunday. Yushkaida to Rice. Trying to spin past Chen. Can't do it. Bounces it out. Yushkaida open three. Straight on. Too strong off the heel. Nice rebound to Meehir. Off to the races. Three on one if they hurry. Salon dribbles left corner. One more to Charles. Open left wing. Three off the heel. No good. Hayes fighting for the offensive rebound. Saved in by Conde. And here comes Rice the other way. 7 seconds left. Shot clock is off for Toronto. To the corner. Sobley left corner. Three around and out. No. Offensive rebound. Put back good at the buzzer for Maria Conde. It'll count, and it'll be 25.
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2: Say it ain't so, RC.
1: Good
2: Weezer
1: show.
2: Coming to town.
1: Oh, look at you.
2: All right, I'm glad you got it.
1: I did. Very good.
2: And I know you and I are both Silver Sun Pickup
1: guests. Big time. And yeah, The Shins. My son likes The Shins.
2: Okay.
1: So.
2: Lazy Eye, great song.
1: Oh, great
2: fantastic
1: song.
2: All right, we're here for basketball, not rock music. As the second quarter has begun, it is 25-24. Temple with the ball, trailing the Valkyries by one. Here's Julie Almond on the right side. Up top over to the left wing now, it is Niara Savali driving past me here to the corner. Konde, wide open three. Generally not advisable for a defense to leave Konde open. She is able to roll home the triple from the right side. It's 27-25. Konde, 36% from deep, but that was after an off three-point shooting game on Sunday. Hayes gets a screen from Ami here. Out the chin, has a clean look at a right wing three. That one is short. Her three-point percentage has gone down a little bit as of late. Still in the high 30s as Almond has it on the left wing. Over to Savali, looking around for Yushkaida. Opposed by Salon, gets a screen and now feeds Rice up top. Konde just right of center, feeding Yushkaida. Blow by of Ami here, faked the handoff, blew the bunny, took a trip to the dispensary that time. Here comes Caitlin Chen over to Tiffany Hayes on the left wing. Crossover on Yushkaida, setting up Ami here. Hand off Salon, gets the pick. Thought about the step back, no, it's Charles instead, attacking from the right wing into the paint. Stepping through on Almond, tough shot off the glass, no good, rebound hauled in by Laura Yushkaida. And here comes Almond the other way for Yushkaida in transition. Slowed down a bit by Chen. Back to Almond on the right wing there in their half-court set. Konde gets free for a wide-open three. That one well strong. And Charles has a rebound. Shuttles it forward for Caitlin Chen on the right side of the floor. Picked up by Kiki Rice. Bouncing it back to Charles and up top to Salon. Looking to the left side. Instead, she'll put on deck. Settle for a straight-on jumper. Well short from 18 feet. Offensive rebound, Caitlin Chen. They'll get a second bite of the apple this trip down the court. 8:18 to go here in the first half. In and out dribble with the left, crossing over to her right. Looking to the corner for Kyla Charles. It's deflected out of play by Konde. 3.2 to shoot. Valkyries trailing 27-25 with 8:13 to go in the second quarter. Kia Stokes, Gabby Williams back in for Leticia Meehir and Tiffany Hayes for Golden State. Already 23 three-point field goal attempts combined in this game. Valkyries 5 for 12, Tempo 5 of 11. Inbounds pass over the head of Salon, and it's stolen by Yushkaida. Yushkaida dribbling over to the right side of the floor. Picks up the dribble, looking around, and bounces it over to Niara Savali. Savali up top, feeding Konde. Williams trying to navigate through the screen. Back over to Almond inside, and Savali doubled. Great ball movement over to Konde for a right wing three, and Maria Konde splashes it down. The Tempo 6-12 from deep, and Konde with 8 points already here for the Tempo. They lead by 5, 30-25, largest lead of the game for Toronto. Left wing Charles, here's Stokes. Right wing dribble handoff for Gabby, denied, so they go to Salon instead on the right side. Gets a screen from Stokes, now Chen on the left wing. Driving Almond, trying to create space, gets double teamed and turns it over. Great hard double from Marina Mabry. Almond the other way, ahead for Savali. Dribble handoff on the right wing for Konde. Overhead skip to the left side. Almond pick and roll with Mabry on the short roll. Pull-up jumper good. Here comes a timeout. It's an 8-0 run to start the second and a 10-0 extended run for the Tempo. They lead the Valkyries by 7, 32-25 with 7:13 to go in the second quarter here on the 95.7 The Game Golden State Valkyries Radio Network.
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4: For every Valkyrie shot made today, Chase Freedom will donate $1,000 to the Golden State Community Foundation to support youth development and education throughout the San Francisco Bay Area. Valkyries with the ball. They're down 7 right now, 32-25. Gabby Williams has on the left wing, back for B, and we have an illegal screen on Kia Stokes. Just like that, Valkyries turning it over for the seventh time. Points off turnovers, 11-5 tempo. Toronto has lost 10 of 11. Let's skip Mabry. Bounce pass, Konde. Corner three is good. 35-23. Konde with 11. Here comes Toronto. And now dribble. It's Burton over to Zandalasini. Going back doors, Thornton. Push shot from the left block is blocked by Almond. Kick ahead, Mabry. Guarded by Burton. Looking around, slings it to Almond. Gets the screen, driving baseline, cut off by Kayla. Gabby's there to help as well. Whip pass, Konde over to the left wing. Yushkaida catches, shoot. Three's good. 38-25 the tempo. 8 of 14 from downtown. They're shooting 59% from the field overall. It's an 16-0 run. Crowd making some noise, trying to get the Valkyries back in it. Gabby Williams, crossover dribble, gets past Konde to the corner for Burton for three. That's blocked by Konde. Burton gets it back and gets bumped to the deck by Almond. And the Valkyries getting a little bailed out there. Great initial move by Gabby Williams to set up the Burton three. And Golden State yet to score this quarter. Traditionally, the second quarters have been very good, but they haven't been good against Toronto in this little baseball series. Inbounds pass to Kia Stokes. Stokes, the handoff. Gabby Williams trying to get free. Has it on the right wing. Nearly lost the handle. Bounces for a cutting Burton. Flips it off the glass. No, but a foul. And it's going on Julie Almond. That'll be her second personal and is basically as many seconds. Almond with 5 assists, no turnovers in this game. Mentioned that she is a second, third in assist to turnover ratio. Veronica Burton is second. And Burton has 2 assists, no turnovers in this game to go along with 2 points. Hasn't hit from the field yet. Her first free throw is up and in. Veronica 3-for-3 from the foul line this game on the season, 81%. She's been living in around 81% for the last few weeks from the charity stripe. Last year, 88%. And a second free throw for Burton is good as well. So the Valkyries finally score this quarter. Maria Konde has 11 points in this, what was a 16-0 run. All 11 of her points came during that stretch. 38-27. Almond, left wing, picks up the dribble, looking around. Konde catching, turning, gets past Zandalasini. They move it around the perimeter for Yushkaida three. That's halfway down and out. Gabby Williams with her 5th rebound. Williams grabbing and going. Left side of the floor, sizing up Mabry in the lane. Lays it up and in. And Gabby Williams has her first 2 points. And the Valkyries trail by 9, 38-29. Mabry trying to get it back. Goes inside. Yushkaida lays it up. No good, but a foul going on Veronica Burton. That'll be Burton's first, and two free throws coming up here. So Laura Yushkaida to the line. Yushkaida this year at the stripe is 80%, averaging 10 points and 3.9 rebounds per game. Had a season-high 25 against the Dallas Wings on July 10th. That was their very next game after losing to the Valkyries in Toronto. Here is the first free throw for Laura Yushkaida. It is good. And that makes it 39-29. Yushkaida from Lithuania. He's on their Eurobasket team. Won a silver medal with the U-20 team at the 2016 Euro Division B Championships. Fellow country mate of Yuste Yatite. Both free throws are good. It's 40-29. They gave a point to the Valkyries on that second one. There we go. Now, that's right, 11-point lead for the Tempo. Gabby Williams, deep right wing, gets the screen from Stokes. Up top with it, guarded by Konde between the legs. The crossover dribble sets up Burton, who attacks from the left wing. Kia Stokes catches two right wing three. Off the front rim, no. Konde the rebound, her fourth of the game. Gets it off Mabry. Bounce pass in transition to Isabel Harrison. Got stripped. Are they going to call a foul? And goes out of play. And, oh, that's a kick ball. So Anissa Morrow back in for Laura Yushkaida. So 19 to shoot, 4:51 to play. Tempo 40-29. Coming out of their offensive slumber, if you will, thus far in this game against the number one defense in the W. Moving around left wing. Konde on the drive, bounce pass on the pick and roll. It goes to Harrison, misses from the left block. Rebound Zana Lucini. Burton in transition for the Valkyries. Crossover on Rice. Stops inside the left wing arc, but still has the handle. Peels it out back beyond the arc. Feed Stokes, hand back Burton on the right wing with it now. Guarded by Rice, driving left alley. Off the bounce, she gets fouled going up on the runner and will shoot two free throws. A foul on Kiki Rice will be her second. So two personals on Kiki Rice. And Burton already 4-4 from the foul line. She is the only Valkyrie to shoot a free throw. The Tempo are 6-6. And Burton 5-5 now from the stripe. Has 5 points. Valkyries with 11 bench points to Toronto's 9. Of course, they're the highest scoring bench in the WNBA, 35.9 bench points per game. And the second free throw also good, so Burton has hit all six. Valkyries back within 9 at 40-31, and still 4:20 to go here in the second quarter. Kiki Rice across the timeline, flings it over to Mabry, who hands it right back to the UCLA guard, Kiki Rice. Screen from Harrison, then sets another one on Gabby Williams. Contested left wing three. Konde knew it was off, tries to track it down. Gabby has it, takes it the other way for the Valkyries. In transition, leading bounce pass, Zana Lucini up over Rice, lays it up. No, tap follow, yes, for Kia Stokes, who's got 5 points, and a timeout called by Sandy Brondello. So the Valkyries making a little push, an 8-2 burst here for Golden State after falling behind by 13. We'll step aside, 4 minutes to go exactly, second quarter. Tempo 40, Valkyries 33 on the 95.7 The Game, Golden State Valkyries Radio Network.
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4: 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We are back in play. Julie Almond. It took up some space driving down the right alley. They cut her off eventually. Gives it off to Harrison. Posting up Anissa Morrow. Stepping out for a left baseline jumper and misses over Kayla Thornton. And did Thornton touch the rebound? No, as it went out of play. Kind of reached for it initially, but pulled her hand back at the right time. It'll be Valkyrie's ball. They trail by 7. And Tiffany Hayes will throw it in. Looks like the Temple were going to pick up full court. They at least deny Veronica Burton, so Chechi has to bring it across the timeline. Looking to defer to V. Will keep it herself and hands off to Hayes. Hayes, handoff Burton left wing, back to Chechi. Screen from Stokes on the right wing. Between the legs dribble on Mabry. Stepping through in the paint, back out for Burton with 6 to shoot. Jab step, crossover, sets up Chechi. Contested left wing, 3 short. Rebound hauled in by Anissa Morrow, bringing some much-needed rebounding to this Tempo team that has kind of died on the glass this year, but they were a big plus in the rebounding department on Sunday. Here's Almond. Picks up the dribble left wing. Up top, Morrow bounce it down south. Mabry turning on Burton in the lane. No good. Rebound Stokes. And here comes Veronica in transition. Across half for Hayes. Shot fake from the left wing. Now we'll fire the three over Harrison. That one's off the front rim. Morrow the rebound. Outlets for Kiki Rice. Rice quickly across the timeline. Behind the back dribble on the right wing. Nearly walked. Goes to Morrow. Spinning on Thornton. Down the left alley. Off the glass and in. Nice move by Anissa Morrow, who has 8 points already. And then a foul in the backcourt, or just knocked out of play, excuse me. Or no, it is going to be a foul on Almond. That's going to be a third on her. And that's the fourth team foul. So they're going to be shooting free throws after this. Kia Stokes back to the bench. Janelle Salon in there along with it. Thornton, Hayes, Burton, and Zana Lissini. Chechi will throw it in. Gets it into Burton. And here comes Veronica across the timeline. Screen from Salon. Up top, Ja. Repelled by Rice. Hand off to Zandalasini. Kiki there on the switch. Overhead skip. Nearly stolen. It gets to Hayes. Gets downhill. Lays it off the glass and draws a foul on Niara Sabali. So Valkyrie's in the bonus, though she was in the act there regardless. Hayes with 4 points in this game. And now we'll shoot 2 free throws. Tiffany Hayes, very good foul shooter, coming into this game at 84%. Her WNBA career around 79-80%. Well, here's the first free throw for Tip. It is good. Valkyries are perfect. 7 of 7 from the foul line. 42-34, GSV trailing by 8. Now, they only give up like 34 and change per first half, which is by far first in the WNBA. But the Temple blown past that number as Hayes hits both. So 6 points off the bench for Tiffany Hayes. It's 42-35. Valkyries back down by 7.
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0: Actually, 13-4. They were down 38-25. Here's Savali backing down her defender. Burton gives it to Rice. No look pass to Conde for the right wing three. It's off the front rim, and the rebound's Annalisini. Hands off Burton. Quickly across the timeline. Left side of the floor. Beyond the left wing guard. For Salon. Driving Sabali. Back to the basket at the foul line. Here comes Burton down the lane. Takes it to the rim and got blocked from behind by Anissa Morrow. I thought they were going to call Morrow with the body, but it was clean, they say, and certainly clean up top. So 1:05 to go. Did think there was a little push there from Anissa Morrow. And Veronica Burton's asking for that whistle. Valkyries do not get it. The fans don't like it here at Ball Hall. Inbounds pass right baseline. Burton looking around. Throws it in to Thornton. Deep right wing. 9 to shoot for KT. Hands off to Salon. Guarded by Sabali. France on Germany. Step back three. Short. Rebound skips through the arms of a few players. And it goes over to Hayes. Conde took a shot to the mouth inadvertent. Salon will try another triple after letting Sabali fly by. And she drills this one. Janelle Salon, a trois points. She's got 8. Valkyries within 1. 42-41. It's a 16-4 run now after they fell behind by 13. Sabali gets a crunching pick from maybe stepping through in the lane, but it's so loud we didn't hear the whistle for the offensive foul on Marina Mabry. And slow to get up.
1: 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I'm launching a new show. 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

0: Janelle Salon just hit the three to cut it to one. And Janelle Salon says all the team can do is continue to work.
1: To be the best, obviously. We don't want to stay. We want to evolve. We want to get better. We know we have a lot of potential, and we are far from it. So we're just going to work and, you know, try to reach those goals.
0: And Janelle Salon, coming off that 24-point performance, has 8 points in this game in just 10 minutes of work. So it's been an efficient scoring game for her. 2 of 3 from deep, 3 of 5 from the field for the leading bench scorer in the W. And, well, she's hit 30 games. I promised you this in the postgame show. If she got to 30 games, I was going to vote for her for sixth woman of the year. Well, she officially has my vote. Now, if she scores 0 points combined in the final 14 games after today, maybe I'll rethink it. But assuming she keeps it at least some sort of semblance of what the similar production, she's pretty much a runaway candidate for this. And Valkyrie's trailing 42-41, large part to Salon's shot-making as of late. It's helped propel the Valkyries to 16 bench points here in the first half. So our officials have seen enough. Roy Gulbayon is our crew chief. Ashley Gloss, Blanca Burns, the other two officials. Roy Gulbayon giving the edict to Jamie Coffey, our public address announcer.
2: The play. There's no foul. It is a successful challenge, and Toronto will keep the ball.
0: Okay, there you go. So, as Jamie Coffey said, it is still Toronto ball, and they keep their challenge as it's a successful one. Now they only have one more for real, for real. Valkyries potentially have two if they get their first one right. They haven't used theirs yet. 42-41, tempo ball, 38.0 to play. And that's a good challenge because that would have been Mabry's third foul. Inbounds pass to Sobley. Mabry comes up to get it. Top of the arc, back to the basket. Over Kiki Rice, driving left alley on Burton. Puts it up in traffic, well defended. Can't hit it, and Burton gets the rebound. About a 5 second difference between shot and game. Burton across the timeline. Left side of the floor. Guarded by Konde. Angling right. Pick from Thornton. Right wing with it. Chest pass up top for Janelle Salon. Salon, the handoff to Zandalusini with 5 to shoot. Chechi driving on Morrow. Back off for Hayes. Driving in the lane. Flips it off the glass. No good. Rebound tapped out by Salon to Hayes. Launches the 12-footer. That's short. Rebound Sobley, and that'll do it for the first half. And Marina Mabry, and sensed that a loose ball foul wasn't called on the Valkyries there. But we get to halftime with a 1-point tempo lead. After 20 minutes of play on Sunday, it was 44-43 Valkyries. Today, after 20 minutes of play, it's 42-41 tempo. We'll take the break. RC Davis has you covered at the half here on the 95.7 The Game, Golden State Valkyries Radio Network.
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7: Halftime in Valhalla. Game summary presented by Chase, the official financial services provider of the Golden State Valkyries. Golden State trails the tempo by one, just as they did on Sunday, 42-41. Janelle Salon with 8 points off the bench to lead the Valkyries in scoring. Zane Lassini, Hayes, Thornton, and Burton each with 6 points. Kia Stokes rounding it out with five. Maria Conde has 11 to lead Toronto, and Anissa Morrow, making her tempo debut after coming over from Connecticut, has 8 off the bench. At today's tempo shoot-around, Kevin Dana spoke with former Valkyrie Temi Fegbenle, and we'll have that for you next on the Golden State Valkyries Radio Network.
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0: Toronto with 14, GSV with just 8. Well, as we teased, Kevin spoke with former Valkyrie and current tempo forward Temifec Benle, who is set to appear in the upcoming film Children of Blood and Bone. Also appearing, Regina King, Idris Elba, and Viola Davis.
1: Hands it off, Burton. Quickly across the timeline for Vac Benle down the lane. Lay it up and in! 9-0 run, tap out! Cheryl Reeve and the Valkyries take a 7-point lead. Not even 3.5 minutes into the ballgame.
2: Welcome to halftime. We are joined by Temifec Benle of the Toronto Tempo, of course, formerly of the Golden State Valkyries. Welcome back to San Francisco. This is your second game here, back after playing on Sunday. What's it like to be back in the Bay Area?
3: It's wonderful to be back, feeling the energy from the crowd, from my old teammates, from the Bay in general. It's amazing to be here.
2: Last year, you told the crowd to boo the opponents. Okay, or just or maybe not so loving to the opponent team. And so when you got welcomed back, there were some cheers, and then there were some boos, which I think were an homage to you. What did you kind of take from the reception you got? Because it was a loving boo, if you will, the way I understood it.
3: Oh, yeah, absolutely a loving boo. They took it upon themselves last season to boo the opposing teams. I never said you should do that, but hey, I love the initiative. And so when I heard the boos, which I actually asked for, on the court, I was like, hey, I feel the love. So I appreciate all the fans, man.
2: What were your favorite memories or memory from last season?
3: Just everything. Everything was history making, just being the inaugural team. It was just such an amazing, historic situation to be a part of, right? So I can't point out necessarily one specific moment, because everything was just beautiful, Everything was, we did it together, win or lose, and we fought till the end.
2: How did that experience help you in year one with another franchise that's coming up? So back-to-back years, you've been a part of an expansion franchise.
3: Yeah, just learning that you have to give grace kind of with being the first, with it being the first year, it's not going to be perfect. Although the Valkyries was pretty close to perfect for being a first year team, I did learn that it's not always.

0: to be like that. And so everyone is learning on the go, and just give grace and try and keep it as positive as you can, even through the stumbling blocks. Yeah.
1: The fan support has been awesome in Canada. I mean, 20,000 at the game in Montreal. What has it been like to kind of bring a new fan base on board in the WNBA?
0: Yeah, it's amazing. You know, I had to do a little bit of teaching over there as well. You know, they were supporting the opposing teams. Okay. Yeah. I don't think they were as receptive to as the Valks fans were. But, you know, they got the point, and they are loud. You know, I think Toronto/Canada in general is a big sports place.
1: Yeah.
0: And so they know how to be, you know, loud fans and loyal too.
1: Yeah. And finally, if you take a look at the roster, it's a really good roster the Temple have. The problem has been the injuries. Everyone's kind of missed some time here and there. Unfortunately, you've had to miss a few games. What do you take a look, or what do you make of the roster that the Temple have, and kind of where this team can grow going year two and beyond?
0: Yeah, we definitely have the pieces. Like you said, we're injured, and we've just been facing it throughout this whole season, so we haven't been able to have the whole team together at any point throughout the season. And so it's just been like a couple steps forward, a bunch of steps backwards. And so just weathering the course, weathering the storm, and just figuring out ways to keep building blocks, right? Keep taking steps forward rather than steps back. So it's tough. I can't lie. It's definitely tough, but we're just trying to enjoy each moment, as it is the first year. So there's a lot of grace that we've given each other. But at the same time, we still have high expectations because of the roster that we have, and we don't want to use injuries as an excuse. We still want to compete, and we still want to win.
1: Yeah.
0: Right?
1: Yeah. Well, Tammy, thanks for your time. I appreciate it. Best of luck the rest of the year with the Tempo.
0: Thank you so much.
2: Kevin Dana with Temi Fagbenley. Here at the half, Golden State down a point. We'll get you back to the third quarter WNBA action next on the Golden State Valkyries Radio Network.
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1: Our winning hand player of the half, presented by Chuck Chancey, is Zenny Zanellini. Chancey with 6 points, two boards, and two assists, Kevin.
2: 42-41, Tepo with the ball to start the second half as Julia Malm brings it across the timeline with about a second to spare. Took her time to cross half court. Gets it back on the right wing from Sabali. Dribbles into an 18-footer, but it's an illegal screen set by Niara Sabali for her second personal foul. And that's the way to start the third quarter if you're Golden State, who had a positive third quarter last time. Entering Sunday's game, they were 14th in plus-minus in the third quarter out of 15 WNBA teams, but they were plus-4 in that one, or plus-5. Here comes Veronica Burton driving, backing down Almon in the lane, out the Thornton, catches you, left wing three is good, and Valkyries have the lead. It's a 19-4 run dating back to the second quarter. Now they lead 44-42, and Kayla Thornton has three threes in this game. She's hit five threes in a couple of games this season. Maria Conde on the left wing, trying to work her way past Zanellini, and her scoop pass is stolen by Gabby Williams with Mabry to beat. It's a steal and score for number one, Gabby Williams, and a quick hook given here by Sandy Brondello. The Valkyries storm out to a 4-point lead. It is now a 21-4 run. 46-42 GSV with 9:11 to go in the third quarter here on the 95.7 The Game Golden State Valkyries Radio Network.
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2: All right, 9:11 to go, third quarter. Valkyries leading 46-42 against the Toronto Tempo. They trail by 13 of Storm back to take this 4-point lead. Almon will bring it up. Buttress by Burton in the backcourt. We'll bring it across the timeline at 17. Angling to the right side, pass deflected. It does get to Marina Mabry, guarded by Williams. Stops at the foul line. Back out to Almon. Nice touch back to Yuskaida. Nearly stolen by Gabby Williams. 6 to shoot. They throw it over the head of Maria Conde, and it's caught on the bench by Anita.

Samuro, but she's not in bounds. So it'll be Valkyrie's ball. They force a turnover out of the timeout. Not exactly what Sandy Brondello drew up for her 10-19 tempo. Gabby will run the rock this time. Feeds Burton on the left wing. Crossover on Almond. Backing her way down in the paint. Setting up Gabby. Getting downhill. Works her way to the right. Block and banks it in over her left shoulder. Nicely done by Gabby Williams. Who has 6 points and six rebounds. And the Valkyries lead by six. 48-42. They've scored all 7 points scored this quarter. Posting up Mabry on Burton. Goes inside and one. Now, of course, after the game of July 8th, Mabry, who's been incensed a few times with the whistle in this game, talked about the Valkyries fouling. And they asked her a question about their physical defense, and she said, if you mean by physical, you mean fouling, yeah. It was a good quote. One that got a chuckle out of me, and now she's at the line to try to complete the three-point play. Had 11 points last time these teams played. That was the second foul on V. With that free throw, she has 10 in this game. Second tempo player in double figures. No Valkyries in double figures yet. And then 9 for Thorne and 8 for Salon leading the way. And 4 Valkyries with 6 points. Here's Stokes. Thought about the 3. Up top, Gabby with it. Opposed by Kone. Looking inside for a wide-open Kia Stokes. Great recovery by Sabali to block Kia's shot. And in transition, the tempo, Kone driving, spinning on Williams, throws it out to Sabali on the left wing. They leave her for a moment, so she drives down the left alley to lay it in. 48-47, and here comes Burton the other way. So a quick 5 points for Toronto. Left wing, Burton. Screen from Stokes. Pick and roll. Flips it over to the left wing. Wide open three for Kayla. Thornton is good. KT is 4 of 5 from deep in this game. She becomes the first Valkyrie in the double figures with 12 points. Averages a little more than 8 per game on this season. Left alley drive. Here comes Mabry up with the left hand off the glass and lays it in. And talking a little bit afterwards. 51-49 Valkyries. Over to Gabby Williams on the right wing. Back for Thornton. Jab step. Right baseline drive on Morrow. Goes second side. Reverses it up and in with the left hand off the glass. And Kayla Thornton has her first two-pointer of the game. Give her 14. 53-49. Valks by 4. Almond skips it to the right side for Morrow. Dump it over to Mabry at the foul line. Catches there. Williams right there. Face-up jumper. Well short. Rebound goes to Kia Stokes. For her third, Karam Corral. Outlet, Santa Lucini. Working past Kone. Goes second side to lay it up. Oh, it just drops off the iron. Couldn't get it. Kone cut off the angle, so it was well defended. And here comes Kone the other way with a dribble handoff to Almond on the left wing. Gets a screen from Gabby. Screen from Morrow on Gabby Woods. Now gets another screen from Sabali. Pick and pop with Niara Sabali. Reverse it to the left wing. Morrow will fire a contested three. That's off the front rim. Stokes has the rebound. Outlets for Burton. Valks by 4 with the rock in the hands of Veronica. Goes right down the lane. Sets up Chechi. Attacking from the right wing. Back to V. Wide open. Right corner. 3. Gucci! 56-49. Valks leading by 7. That's 9 for V. They match their largest lead of the game. 6:23 to go in the third quarter. Almond, high right side. Pick from Mabry. Throws it over to Marina. Gets a screen from Anissa Morrow. Switched onto by Kayla Thorne. Crossover dribble between the legs. Crossing back to her left. Cut off by Thorne. Sets up Almond for a left wing three, and she hits it. Big shot. Nice setup by Marina Mabry as well. Almond, her first bucket of the game. It's 56-52 Valkyrie. 6 minutes to go in the third. Burton, right side, between the legs. Goes over to the left wing for Gabby Williams. Between the legs again, driving on Kone, backing down. Turnaround jumper in the lane, too strong. Rebound batted around and squeezed by Anissa Morrow. Hands off Maria Kone. Kone across the timeline on the right side of the floor. Marina Mabry driving on Williams. In the lane, stops at the elbow. Out for Kone. Right corner, 3, halfway down and out, and then drops in. 56-55. Just like that, the lead down to 1. Really intriguing battle here on this Tuesday evening. On the right side, it's Veronica Burton. Chechi now via Kia Stokes on the right wing with it. Guarded by Marina Mabry. Gets the pick from Stokes. Over to Kayla Thornton for the right wing three. It's an air ball. Well strong, and here comes Maria Kone. Kick ahead. Sabali threw it over her head. Well, they had her, and Marina Mabry was also wide open on the left wing. So a slew of subs coming in. As Janelle Salon, Kyla Charles, and Tiffany Hayes all in for Golden State. Kone will take a seat on the tempo bench as Kiki Rice comes in. So Tiffany Hayes will throw it in. 5:10 to go here in the third quarter. Gabby Williams taking a seat, as will Cecilia Zanalazzini. Caitlin Chen will come in next dead ball. Valkyrie 6 of 10 from the field this quarter. Tempo 5 of 7. Burton.

0: Dribble handoff. Hayes getting downhill. Left alley. Puts it up a little strong. Offensive rebound put back up and in by Kyla Charles. Kyla Charles with the first made field goal. It's 58-55 Golden State. Almon crossover dribble sets up Sabali. Attacking from the top of the arc. Driving on Salon. Lays it up and in. Nice move by Niara Sabali, who's got 12 points. 58-57. 4:42 to go in the third. Kayla Thornton beats everyone down the floor to lay it in. What a look by Veronica Burton. 60-57. Thornton with 16 in this game now. That leads Golden State. Pass deflected. Gets into Morrow in the paint. Backing down Thornton. Draws two defenders. Puts it up. It's an offensive foul. Brought that elbow up above the neck of Kayla Thornton, or up above the shoulders, I should say. And Kayla Thornton still down. I think she took a shot to the throat there. Inadvertent, of course. With 4:27 to go. And I think they're going to take a look at this. Yeah, Roigel Bayon will take a look. So we shall see what they decide to do. Valkyries leading at the moment 60-57. Let's take one more look here. All right, spinning Morrow. Oh, wow. Yeah, I think this could be an F1 flagrant. When I say F1, I do not mean Ferrari. I don't talk about the Scuderia or Mercedes. I'm not talking about George Russell or Charles Leclerc. We're talking about a flagrant one, not Formula One. All right. Well, the Valkyries leading by three. It's time for This Week in WNBA History, presented by Sephora. On this date in 2020 at the IMG Academy Wubble in Bradenton, Florida, featured three regular season matchups. The Chicago Sky defeated the Dallas Wings 82-79 behind a 26-point performance from Arike Ogunbowale. The Phoenix Mercury beat the Atlanta Dream 81-74, and the Seattle Storm topped the Connecticut Sun 87-74. Brianna Stewart had 22 points in the win for Seattle. That was This Week in WNBA History, presented by Sephora. Kayla Thornton, 10 points this quarter, 4 of 5 from the field. My guess is that this is going to be a flagrant one.
1: Is going to be upgraded to a flagrant one.
0: That's what I said.
1: For unnecessary contact.
0: Yeah, you got to have windup, impact, and follow through, two of the three. There was definitely windup, and there was definitely impact. So there you go. Yeah, and intent is not necessary to meet that criteria. So Thornton will shoot two free throws, and she's number 7 in WNBA in free throw percentage at 90%. Now, I will say, these are trickier free throws when no one's around you at the foul line. And you're just kind of all by yourself at the stripe. In front of 18,064 silent fans at Chase Center trying to let her concentrate as she swishes the first free throw. 61-57, and Thornton has 17. Has been balling out in this game. 6-9 from the field, 4-6 from deep. One more free throw for KT. Chance to expand the lead to 5, and Kayla hits it. 62-57, and they get the ball. This could turn into a 4 or 5 point possession. Skylar Charles will throw it in. Caitlin Chen has checked in. Inbounds pass. Looking around. Gets it into Tiffany Hayes. Nearly fell out of bounds. Has it high on the left side. Centers the rock. Opposed by Almon. Drifts over to the left wing. Trying to get a running start on Almon, who's backing up. Draws two defenders. Thorne one more. Charles corner three. Right side. A little short. Offensive rebound. Hayes stays in bounds. Throws it into Thorne. Back out to a wide open Salon for three. It's good! 65-57. Valkyries by 8. New largest lead of the game for Golden State. And Salon has 11. Sabali. Drawn kick. Gets it back from Yuskaida. Knocked out of play. And last touch by... Who's ball? All right. It's going to be Toronto. Thank you, Isaac Duby. As Roigel Bayon, I couldn't see which way he was pointing because he was occluded from the basket. He was hidden behind the basket. Oh, they let Sabali cut right down the lane. The feed from Almon leads to an easy left for Niara Sabali. It's 65-59. Salon, deep left wing, handing off to Caitlin Chen. Chen directing traffic, pointing vigorously with her left index finger. Now gets a screen from Janelle. Pick and roll. Salon, nice catch. Head fake. Puts it up off the glass. That was not an easy shot, and she got it to go. 67-59. 3.5 to go in the third quarter. Right wing, Marina Mabry. Hands off Yuskaida. Looking around, feeding Sabali. turning the corner from the left wing, down the lane, down the right alley, puts it up through contact, draws a foul, did not get it, but two free throws for Satu's younger sister. Satu, of course, with the Liberty this year, helped lead the Mercury to the finals last year. And this foul goes on Kyla Charles, so Savali to the line. That is the third on Kyla Charles by Z-Way. So Savali to shoot two. Savali has not shot a free throw in this game. Sinks that one. 73% foul shooter on the season coming in. From Berlin, which is where the FIBA Women's World Cup will be played in early September this year. Hits both free throws. And that makes it a 67-61 game. Caitlin Chen, left wing crossover on Rice, draws the foul on Kiki. That'll be the second team foul on the tempo with 3:20 to go. 3:13 to go in the third quarter. That's the third on Kiki Rice. Second team foul here on Toronto. Inbounds pass left sideline. Charles throw it over the top of Sabali for Janelle Salon. Crossover dribble, driving down the left side of the lane. Back out for Chen with 10 to shoot. Working on Rice, sets up Hayes, attacking from the right wing, trying to scoot past Konde, does, draws the foul as she was hit from behind. And quickly up, and Janelle Salon races over to her because I think she got hit in the head. First personal foul. I'm not sure she was going to make a beeline for Maria Konde, but the way when someone gets up like that, you think maybe they're going to step to somebody. Now Nkase, I think, wants this reviewed. There will be no review. It'll just be two free throws for Tiffany Hayes. I'm taking a look at the replay here. Looking at the K-Pix feed. And the first free throw, yeah, she didn't really get hit in the head. Hayes misses the first free throw. It's the first free throw the Valkyries have missed all game. But she had an awkward fall. And so here's Hayes' second free throw. Takes her time and sinks it. So Hayes was 7 points off the bench. Bench points now 24-11 in favor of Golden State. It was 46-8 on Sunday in bench points. Kiki Rice, bothered by Caitlin Chen, sets up Sabali up top, drifting to the left wing, a handoff for Yushkaida. Opposed by Thornton, driving right alley, turns the corner, gets past Thornton and draws the foul going up. And that'll be two free throws for Laura Yushkaida. It's the first on Kayla, who's got a game-high 18 points. Yushkaida, 5 points in this game. 2:46 to go in the third quarter. Yushkaida had 15 points last time out. Louder Yushkaida has been hooping 15-plus points in three straight. Get her average up to 10 points per game on the dot.
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0: In the paint, and she traveled. Great on-ball defense from Kayla Thornton. Raina Mabry not in agreement with the whistle there. That was awesome defense. 12 turnovers now for the tempo. Valkyries by five with the rock in the hands of Caitlin Chen, who's got 2 points and two assists off the bench. Left side of the floor, pick from Janelle. Throws it behind Salon, another turnover, and here's Yushkaida trying to beat Stokes down the floor and fouled from behind by Caitlin Chen, and that will be the last foul to give here in the third quarter for Golden State at the 2:02 mark. Definite foul there. And are the Valkyries challenging? No, I think this is just a timeout. We keep it here, 2:02 to go. I do not think Yeah, the Valkyries are not challenging.

0: We keep it here. Valkyries leading by five. This is what Natalie Nicasse had to say about when she's asked about how she's feeling about the team right now.
1: Am I happy? Yeah, that we haven't reached our peak yet, right? We haven't maximized where we are yet on so many levels. And then my response definitely has been strength in numbers.
0: Strength in numbers. That's like the Golden State Warriors. Points off turnovers in the third quarter. How about this? 14-0 Valkyries over the Tempo. And it's 20-14 overall for the game. 2:02 to go here in this quarter. It's 68-63. And Valkyries trying to kind of get things back going the right way. They jumped out to an 8-point lead at 67-59, but the Tempo have always had a quick response. As Valkyries trying to head into the fourth quarter with a lead. They're up five here. They were down one at the break, so it's 27-21 Valkyries in the third quarter. Inbounds pass Marina Mabry as we get back to work. Throws it into Kiki Rice. 2 minutes to go now here in the third. Reversing right side, Mabry off the Harrison screen. Isabel Harrison back in. Mabry handing off Maria Conde. Fires a left wing three. It's good. 68-66. Tiffany Hayes arguing with Ashley Gloss that perhaps could have been an illegal screen set by Marina Mabry. But the lead down to two for the Valkyries. Bounce pass to Tiffany Hayes on the right wing. Gets a screen, driving into the paint, going at Harrison, draws the foul. Isabel Harrison wants this challenge. And Sandy Brondello thinking about using that second challenge. No, she won't. So Tiffany Hayes to the line for two free throws. Hayes, 3 of 4 from the foul line in this game. Also has 3 rebounds and 2 assists with 2 steals. She's a +5. That leads all reserves. And the plus-minus at DePaultemont. First free throw for Hayes, up and short. And Valkyries lead still just 2, 68-66 with 1:33 remaining in the third. A little bit of nervous energy in this building, I'd say. Yeah, bit of an uneasy game. Tempo looking very strong. Second free throw is good, 69-66, Valkyries by 3. And here comes Kiki Rice. Picked up in the backcourt by Veronica Burden. Turns her at midcourt. Over to the right wing, spinning on Hayes in the lane, draws the foul on tip. And that will be 2 free throws for Kiki Rice. Rice yet to shoot a free throw in this game, has not scored in this game. Just her 4th game back after spraining her ankle in June. And the Valkyries are going to challenge this one with 1:22 to go. Be curious to look at another replay of this one. They just showed it on the big screen. I didn't get a great look at that last replay. We're going to watch the K-Pix feed. I'm not sure Hayes' arms are totally vertical here. Though, I don't know how much contact she makes. It kind of looks like she gets a lot of ball with her left arm. Oh, yeah. And from my perspective, and of course, we do wear violet-colored glasses in the broadcast booth here, but it did look clean up top to me. Yeah, I'm getting a look at this on a bigger monitor right now. I don't see much contact, and by much I mean any. But all right, I'm looking at this. She get her with a okay. You can argue that her left arm, not completely vertical, does make contact with, like, the forearm of Kiki Rice. Is that incidental to the play? We shall see. But I would not be surprised if this does not get overturned. Taking a look at it again. It's the right arm of Kiki Rice and the left arm of Tiffany Hayes. If Tiffany Hayes had kept her left arm completely straight up in the air, waving it around like she just don't care, I think she'd be fine, but that arm does not look

0: completely vertical to me. My guess, and I'm usually wrong on these, is that this call will stand. Now, the ball itself, it was all ball, but before she made contact with the ball, there was some contact with the arm. All right, well, let's see. Jamie Coffey, what say you?
1: After review, the challenge is unsuccessful. Yep. The previous calls upheld, and the Valkyries will be charged a timeout and will not have any further challenges
0: there
1: this game.
0: Tempo still have one challenge after winning their first one. So, 69-66, and a chance to cut it to one here. Keke Rice for two free throws. GP2 in the house. Just re-signed with the Warriors. First signed with them in the 2021 season. So, doing the math in my head, this will be year 7 for GP2 with the Warriors. Played a little bit with the Blazers and a lot of teams before that. It's both free throws this Keke Rice. We got a one-point game, 69-68. It's 28-26 Valkyries this quarter. This is a high-scoring game, especially for a game that features Golden State. Hayes attacking from the right wing, trying to post up Kia Stokes, and we have a defensive 3 seconds call. I believe it's going to be on Konde. And so, probably, let's see who goes to the line here. And Veronica Burton, who's 6 for 6 from the stripe. Chance to make this a 2-point lead. The Valkyries 12 of 14 from the foul line as a team. Make them 12 of 15. Free throw is strong from Veronica. She's got 9 points, 6 assists, no turnovers in this game. And then Valkyries are 13-1 when Burton has at least 6 assists. But they started 12-0 in that stat category. So Kyla Charles will throw it in right sideline. Valkyries holding on to a 1-point lead with 1:10 to go in the third. Inbounds pass gets to Burton. High right side. Hayes sets the brush screen. Stokes hands it back to Burton. Left elbow peels it back out. 4 to shoot. Guarded by Rice in the lane. Turning around, flips it up from the right elbow. Draws front iron. Stokes the offensive rebound. Back out up top for Hayes. Right down Broadway to lay it up and out. No good. That was a tough shot. Bothered by Mabry on the release. Mabry the outlet for Maria Konde on the left wing. Back to the basket. Left wing feeding Keke Rice. Rice picks up the dribble. Chest pass back to Konde. Gets the pick from Harrison. Drawn kick. Rice jab step from the right wing. Now Harrison stepping through. Guarded by Stokes. Face up jumper. No good. Rebound Kyla Charles hitting the deck. Keeps it in play somehow. And Tiffany Hayes has it. About a 5-second difference between shot and game for the Valkyries. They lead by 1. Burton, high right side. Picked up by Yushkaida. 10 to shoot. 15 to play. Valkyries holding out as long as they can. Burton gets the screen. Switched onto by Harrison with 2 to shoot. Step back 3 straight on and around and out. No good. Offensive rebound. Salon trying to power up. Puts it up. And 1! Avec la planche. Avec la faute. Off the glass and 1 more coming for Janelle Salon. Wow. Big, big bucket for number 13. And that gives her 15 for the game. Picked a great time for her first rebound. A free throw would make it a 2-score lead for the Valkyries with 2.9 to play in the third. The free throw is good, 72-68. Valkyries will take the lead into the fourth. Inbounds pass, Keke Rice. Will she get a shot off from half court? She does, and it goes off the backboard. So the Valkyries take a little bit of momentum back from the tempo. They take a 4-point lead into the fourth, up 72-68 here on the 95-7 The Game, Golden State Valkyries Radio Network.
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11: Yes, we do, RC. 72-68, GSB by four. And we have 10 minutes left of regulation shooty hoop to settle this one. We might need more than 10 minutes. We shall see. It's Stokes, Burton, Salon, alongside Kyla Charles and Tiffany Hayes for the Valkyries going up against Almond, alongside Morrow, Sabali, Conde, and Rice for the tempo. Burton brings it across half. Fourth quarter underway. Bounce pass Charles. Hand off right wing Salon. Back in the hands of V. Burton looking around. Looking to post up Stokes. No. She'll come out and catch it top of the arc. Hand back right to Burton. It's knocked away. Stolen by Morrow. Down the lane. Off for Almond. She'll pull it back out for Conde. Catch and shoot. Left wing three. Well short. It's an air ball and caught by Veronica Burton off the hop. Burton. Across the timeline, center of the court, sets up Charles. They post up Kia Stokes with the left hand, and she's been really good around the rim. 69% on shots in the restricted area this year. League average is 64. Hits that one to make it 74-68. Stokes with 7 points in this game. Had 8 points last time out. Pretty good for someone who's averaging under four a game. Here's Conde. Pick and roll. Picked off by Hayes. Has Salon ahead of the play. This is a 1-on-0 for Janelle Salon. She lays it in. Timeout. Sandy Brondello. And the Valkyries lead 76-68. 1 minute into the fourth. We'll take the timeout as Salon has 18 points here on the 95-7 The Game. Golden State Valkyries Radio Network.
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11: Two of the league's top teams collide in Valhalla. 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The Lynx have won 10 in a row. They're 25-6, and I promise you, the Valkyries, I'm making a prediction, they're going to beat the Lynx this year. They have two times left to get it done. They'll win at least one of those games. Back to action here. Julie Almond has it just right of center. Bounce pass to Morrow on the left wing. Valkyries leading 76-68 with 8:42 to go in the fourth. There's only three to shoot for Sobley. Coming off a screen, it's Almond. Has to fling it up off 1 foot as she was off balance. Airmailed it. Rebound Golden State. Hayes quickly in transition. Sets up Salon. Shot fake from three. Back to Hayes. Tip right of center with the rock. Guarded by Kiki Rice with 8:24 to go. Screen from Stokes. Driving left alley. Stopped at the elbow. Brings it back out. They throw it over the top for Kia Stokes. She gets fouled on the floor. Nicely done. Beautiful over-the-top pass and a nice catch by Kia Stokes, who has 7 points and five rebounds in this game. So, fourth personal on Kiki Rice. First team foul on the tempo. 8:18 to go. And Kyla Charles will throw it in left sideline. Inbounds pass for Kyla. Into Salon, left to center. Driving right on Morrow. Hand off to Hayes on the right wing. Jab step, driving right, going baseline. Gets past Morrow and lays it in. Tiffany Hayes, the second Valkyrie off the bench in double figures. She's got 10. Third in double figures overall. The Valkyries lead 78-68. Up top, Morrow with it. Angling left to Julie Almond. Drawn kick, gets it back from Rice. Looking inside, Morrow draws a double team. Blocked by Stokes and throws it away. Does Morrow, she was falling out of bounds. Found Tiffany Hayes with the interception. Inside, Salon draws a double. Looking around, left block, back to the basket, getting tied up. No, they're going to call a foul on Mabry. Thought they were going to call a jump ball, perhaps. Yeah, Mabry thought they called a jump ball initially, but it's a foul on Marina Mabry, and it's her third. I feel her pain on that one. Looks like she did have a lot of ball, but we are much further from the play than the officials on the floor. Inbounds pass, Kyla Charles. Into Salon. Guarded by Yushkaida. Looking backdoor for Hayes. Tough pass to make, and they draw a foul. That was a tight needle to thread, and the Valkyries kind of get bailed out there. They're on a 9-0 run. Going back to the end of the third quarter. Start with a Salon putback and one. And that's the third team foul in the tempo already. The Valkyries haven't committed a foul yet in the fourth, and they're up 10. They're sitting pretty, but there's a lot of game left. That's the fifth on Kiki Rice, who has 2 points off the bench. Salon catches you three. Bingo as it rolls around the rim and drops through. Valkyries up 13. It's 21 for Salon, who's gone north of 20 points in all three games against the team from up north. Up top, Almond reversing left side, Yushkaida. Here's Mabry, picked up by Salon. Off the switch, inside pass, batted out of play by Tiffany Hayes. So, and we're looking for Rice on a back cut. 8 to shoot, 7:17 to play. Valkyries in control right now, but plenty of time left. It's a 12-0 Valkyries run. Mabry trying to cut to the hoop. Instead, it goes to Sobley. Rice on the left wing. Draws two defenders. Driving Stokes underneath the hoop. Dribbling around on Kia to the corner. Did you hear that? That means it's a shot clock violation. The Temple were about as aware of the shot clock as I was there, which is to say not

Very. 7:09 to go in the fourth. Falcons will take it over. That's a turnover, at least number 15, maybe 16. And here's Veronica Burton with it. Driving left. Off her, Kyla Charles throws it behind Janelle Salon. And Almond beats everyone to it. And she'll have an easy lay in, 81-70. So, and the tempo, they're not dead yet. 6:48 to go. Plenty of time to make up 11 points.

0: Crossover to Hayes from the corner. Attacking Rice. Euro stepping away around. He's got it. Oh, my. What a move. 83-70. Valks by 13. That was nasty from Tip. Pick and pop. Sabaly three. Boom, baby. 83-73. Sabaly with 19 to match the 19 she scored on Sunday against these same Valks. 83-73. 6 minutes to go. Burton left of center. Working on Rice, up top to Salon. Guarded by Yushkaita on the crossover, step back, 18-footer, and round it out, no. Mabry the rebound, and she'll bring it up herself. Guarded by Kyla Charles, about to use a stop here. Crossover dribble in the lane. Mabry bounces it off for Sabaly for three. Too strong, she thought it was good, but gets her own miss. In the lane, put it up, and fouled by Janelle Salon. Two free throws up coming, and a chance to cut it to eight with 5:36 to play. Sabaly 2-2 from the line. Eventually, the Temple have to miss from the stripe. You would think they're 13 of 13 for the foul line. The Valkyries 13 of 16. That's pretty good themselves. Temple as a team shoot 83% though from the foul line on the year. That's third in the WNBA. Bench now 37-13 in favor of the Valkyries. Salon with 21. Hayes with 12. Sabaly. Oh, I told you. Tempo had a miss. That one was halfway down, then spun out on her. Iron, very unkind. Gabby Williams back in. Kayla Thornton back in. Gabby, they've been keeping her around 20 minutes these last two games in her reconditioning phase from the All-Star break. Missing both free throws. And a rebound to Tip. Well, I guess it counts as a stop. Good free throw defense from the Valkyries there. Here's Burton over to Tiffany Hayes, just left of center. Jab step, looking around, finds Burton, gets the screen, deferring back to Tip, working on Rice, lost the handle, knocked away, taken by Sabaly.
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0: Sabaly across the timeline for Kiki Rice at the foul line, stepping through. Great move up with the left hand and misses. Sabaly the offensive rebound. Yushkaita hard to the hole, lays it up and in. Toronto within eight. Timeout. Natalie Nicasse, that's a good timeout. 5:01 to go in the fourth. We'll take our final mandatory timeout midway through the fourth, just about. The Valkyries up by 8, 83-75 on the 95-7 of the game. Golden State Valkyries Radio Network.
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4: Valkyries 83, Tempo 75. Golden State basketball out of Natalie Nicasse stoppage. It's Stokes, Burton, Hayes, Williams, and Thornton for Golden State going up against Rice, Sabaly, Almond, Uscheida and Mabry for Sandy Brondello's squad. It is Burton across the timeline. Bounce pass to Gabby. Back to the basket. Left wing. Turns and squares on Mabry. Driving right alley. Draws two defenders. Back out for Burton on the right wing. 9 to shoot. 4:45 to play. Trying to drive left on right. Rice cut off. Now Thornton for Gabby Williams with three. Stepping back. Contested three in the air. And no. But she was fouled. And that'll be three free throws for Gabby Williams, the French Olympian. And so, a French Olympian, but has a lot of roots here in the Bay Area, and grew up between here and Sparks, Nevada, in the Reno area. Three free throws for Gabby Williams, who shoots it at a 73% clip. First free throw. Good for Gabby. Makes it 84-75. All three here would make it a double-digit lead. 7.6 rebounds, one assist for Gabby Williams. Second free throw is good as well. And Valkyries, very nice, 15 of 18 for the foul line in this game. That's 83.3 with a line over at percent. Just to make them 16 of 19 as a team. Free throw, no good, but 2 of 3 ain't bad. Kind of like a meatball song, or meatloaf song, meatball. 5:75. Here's Sobley driving right alley on Stokes in the lane, pivoting and blocked by Kia, the number two shot blocker. Blocker. Kia Stokes only trailing Asia Wilson by 0.1 blocks per game. Asia's at 2.0. Kia's at 1.9. 4:26 to go. Inbounds pass to Mabry, left wing. Gabby there on the catch. Here comes Mabry stepping through in the lane. Too strong. Rebound. Williams in traffic. Nearly lost it. Rice takes it away. We'll have a jump ball top. No, a timeout called by Sandy Brondello first with 4:16 to go. So 85-75, Valkyries leading by 10. I believe, in 4:16 to go, we like to do area codes here. I believe 416 is one of the two area codes of Toronto. And it's like 416 and 647. That's why they call it the 6. Thank you, R.C. Davis. So Valkyries leading 85-75 with 4:16 to go. And this is what Natalie Nicasse had to say about how the team adapts to the game plan.
3: It's constant communication. That's why I said from the jump, connectivity is part of our strength. We're great with hearing the honest truths within the games, within the huddles. What maybe my game plan wasn't the right thing, hey, let's switch it. So it's every possession we're in constant communications.
4: 85-75. Valkyries trying to hold on here, sweep the baseball series. After this, they go to Dallas. That will be a tough game. If they win that game on Friday, they clinch the tiebreaker with the Wings. As they won the first one, they only play them thrice. Points in the paint, 34-26 Valkyries. Second chance points, 20-4 Golden State. How about that? Plus 16 in second chance points in a 10-point game. Pretty good. Really tempo ball out of the Sandy Brondello timeout. Leading by 10 are the Valkyries. Almond to throw it in. Looking around, in for Sabaly. Hands back Almond. Left-hand handle. Bounce pass to the curling Mabry. Driving on Stokes. Spinning and lost it. Going up. Lost it out of play. Not a foul. Mabry, who has criticized the Valkyries for fouling in the past. Wanted one there. 4.1 to shoot. Right baseline inbounds. Mabry not happy with that non-call. Inbounds goes to Sobley. Out to Konde. Contested left wing three. Short rebound. Gabby, a great tap over to Kia Stokes. I think Gabby should get the rebound there. That looked like a controlled tip to me. I wonder if they give it to Stokes there. We'll see. Hayes, deep right wing. Gets the pick from Burton. Switched onto by Sobley with eight to shoot. They were willing to switch into the corner. It goes. Gabby will fire a left wing three. It's a little strong on the weak side. Taken away by Maria Konde. Konde, no one picking her up yet, but she wasn't looking to drive. Sets up Mabry for a right wing three. It's way strong, and it bounces out of play. And it was touched.
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5: Okay, people, mine starts here.

Curling maybe off the screen. No, it goes to Koundé instead. She'll go hard to the hole. Has it nearly ripped away by Stokes. They move it around to the left wing. Mabry contests a step back left wing. Three. No good. Stokes the rebounder. Seventh of the game. And here comes Veronica Burton, who has 11.6 rebounds, 7 assists, and 0, count them, 0 turnovers. For the MIP, as the fans chant, GSV. Here is Hayes. Right wing, back to Burton. Crossover, step back, right wing 3. Clanks off the front rim. Mabry the rebound. 2:20 to go. Valks leading this one 87-78. Here on the step through is a blocking foul as Mabry drove. So they changed that long 2 to a 3 for Niara Sobley. I was wondering where the 78 came from. And the scoreboard has 86-78. Our live stats have 87-78. I believe 80.

I don't know. All right, well, the score bug on TV has 86-70. All right. It's a three-possession lead. We can tell you that much. Almon, right wing. Switched on to by Stokes with seven to shoot. Looking inside, Sabaly. Backing her way down on Burton. Lost it, a foul. And that'll be the third team foul on the Valkyries. Allen, you have 87? All right, our statistician has 87-78. We go with that. It's a palindrome score for now. The changes will let you know. We're going to call it as if it's a nine-point lead. We have a discrepancy. Konde, left wing, 10 to shoot. Almon driving right alley underneath the hoop, looking around, throws it back out for Sobley, guarded by the smaller Burton, 3 to shoot, driving on her, double comes, got tied up! Oh my, Veronica and Tiffany Hayes playing the defense. We have a jump ball with just 1.7 to shoot for the tempo if they win the jump ball. Now here we go, huge jump ball. It's going to be Burton and Sobley, so it's got to be a tap and shoot basically for the tempo. Here we go. Here's the jump ball. Ashley Gloss throwing it up. Sobley wins a tap, but it's deflected, and the shot clock hasn't started yet. Kayla Thorne does take it away, so it's all good. No worries. The Valkyries bench was incensed because it looked like the tempo had possession and the shot clock didn't start. Burton, fans getting up here at Ballhalla. Hayes driving left, hands off Gabby, storming down the lane, lays it off the glass and scores! That's a big bucket. It's a double-digit lead. And a timeout call with 1:30 to go. 10 points for Gabby Williams. And it's either a 10 or 11-point lead. We still have a discrepancy. We are going with 89 because I trust my life in the hands of Allen Brown. And if he's wrong, oh, there's going to be a problem. We're just kidding.

be a problem. We're just kidding. And the Valkyries do lead by double digits. We go 89-78. Scoreboard here says 88-78. Live stats say 89-78. Allen's not alone. And the tempo are going to call timeout. Big drive there by Gabby Williams, who has been a closer for this team. That was a huge bucket there to make it a double-digit lead. There is still time for the tempo. Toronto has just used this last timeout. They do have a reset timeout available. Okay, so, and we have just been told by Valk's PR, scoreboard has been having issues. Go by official stats and monitor. 89-78. There we go. Usually the official stats are correct. And we would never doubt Allen Brown. So, Valkyries lead by 11. 1:32 to go. And very close to getting win number 21 of the season. Honestly, they could lose out and probably still make the playoffs at 20-24. 21-23, that'd be even more secure. But you're not looking to lose the last 14 games of the season. You're looking to maybe even get to the 2 seed. And hey, you have 2 games against Minnesota left, and you're 3 back in the loss column there. You could, in theory, get the tiebreaker with the Lynx. It would have to be a secondary tiebreaker. The best you can do is 2-2 against Minnesota. So out of timeout, tempo ball. Toronto at 10-19. Mentioned they've lost 10 of 11. They've lost 6 straight. This would be their 7th straight loss unless they can have a big-time comeback. Inbounds pass bounced into Maria Konde. Konde guarded by Hayes to a curling Almond on the right wing. Gets past Burton, lays it up and in. And good idea by Veronica. Just let her have that one. Don't want to compound the issue there. It's 89-80. Tapping her head with the right hand is Gabby Williams. Guarded by Marina Mabry in this all-star matchup. Behind the back handle with the left hand crossing over to her right. Driving past Mabry to the corner for Kia Stokes. With the left hand handle, nearly lost it. Saves it over to Veronica Burton. 2 to shoot. Just has to fling it up, fading away. Nearly threw it in. Throwing it like a football there. But they did take up 23 seconds off the shot clock. And here comes Yushkaida down the lane. She lays it up and in as Thornton let her go by. 89-82. This ain't over yet with 53.5 to play. And the tempo picking up full court. A bounce pass kicked by Julie Almond. 51.5 to play. The Valkyries have 1 timeout and 1 reset. So they can advance the ball twice. Probably not using it here. Especially up 7. Not dire straits. I mean, you're leading by 3 possessions, but they put 24 on the clock. And the officials discussing it. Might have the fact that, you know, with the kickball in the backcourt, you get 8 seconds. You get a reset of 8 to cross the half-court line. Burton will take it across the timeline. Runs into Yushkaida. They jump out her with Konde. And now here's Gabby Williams. Has it right side. Flings it over to Veronica Burton. They're going to hold the ball a little more because they're up 7. Take time off the clock. And Marina Mabry is going to get called for a foul. And it will put the Valkyries at the foul line. It'll be Kayla Thornton going to the line. If she hits both free throws, it'll be her first 20-point game of the season. Her season high this year is 19. Free throws for Kayla. She had 19 twice this year. Last time it happened against the Portland Fire on June 2nd. When the Fire were 6-4, they came into Valhalla and lost. First free throw good for KT. Makes it 90-82, so that matches her season high. They beat the Fire 95-77 in their first game of June. It was their first Commissioner's Cup game. Second free throw for Kayla. Taking her time at the line. Free throw up. Free throw good. 91-82. And it's a new season high for Kayla Thorne. She's got 20 points. 5 in double figures for Golden State. Reset timeout here from Toronto. This is their last advance that they have. Of the ball into the front court with 38 seconds to play.
a stop here, and the Valkyries are

0: are pretty golden, I would say. Inbounds pass to Niarisabali. Mabry, handoff, contested corner three, off the heel. Rebound, Veronica Burton, and it's going to be knocked out of bounds by Julie Almond. And Almond trying to get this challenge. I mean, I guess you might as well, but they will advance the ball instead, the Valkyries, and they will not challenge at the tempo. So the Valkyries use their reset. I think this is a smart, smart move by Natalie Nkase here, if I do say so. Tiffany Hayes will throw it in. 30.4 to play. Right sideline. Gets it into Gabby Williams. Are they going to foul? Let's see. They jump out at Gabby. She's double teamed and rips her way out of a double team. And then Burton gets fouled. And Veronica will shoot the free throws here. 11.7 rebounds, 7 assists, still no turnovers, and Burton's a team-high plus 13. So, Burton steps to the stripe, shooting two. One free throw makes it a four-possession game and officially seal the deal, and Veronica hits the first. That'll do it. She's 7 of 8 from the line. Just 2 of 9 from the field, 1 of 6 from deep. They've got it done at the charity stripe. The Valkyries lead 92-82. 22.6 to play. The tempo cannot advance the ball anymore. Just to make it an 11-point lead. It's up and strong. Offensive rebound. Veronica Burton has it. And, well, the Valkyries cannot bleed out the clock because it's a shot clock reset to 14. And Gabby Williams was asking if they should shoot or take the turnover. They'll take the turnover. Natalie Nkase said, yeah, don't shoot. It's all good. 7.4 to play. Will go down as a 14th turnover, unfortunately, but it hardly matters. The Valkyries are going to win this game. And they're going to win by 10, and they're going to sweep the tempo on the season and in this baseball series. 3-0 against Toronto now. And Julie Almond will dribble out the clock. And 3-2-1. The sweep is complete of the tempo. They win 92-82 to improve to 21-9. They have won exactly 70% of their games this year, as Toronto has now lost 7 straight. They've dropped to 10-20. Third worst record in the WNBA for an injury-plagued expansion franchise. The Valkyries win this one, and they had to earn it tonight, that's for sure. But they got it done. We'll talk with Tiffany Hayes in a little bit. Big game for Tip with 12 points, 4 rebounds, 4 assists, and 4 steals. How about those steals? That is a season high. That's one off her career high, those steals. Coming into this game, or for her WNBA career average again, 28th all-time scorer in WNBA history. 5,128 career points make it 51-40. So the Valkyries now will head on the road for a two-game road trip in Dallas on Friday. Big, big game there. They could get the tiebreaker, and that's an important tiebreaker to have. Valkyries have lost the tiebreaker to Las Vegas, but they've secured the tiebreaker against Indiana, Atlanta, New York, and Washington, the bottom four teams in playoff position right now. If they get this one against Dallas, then they'll be, I mean, I wouldn't say sitting pretty for a top four spot, but they will have the upper hand on all the teams they'll be competing with for a top four seed, save for Las Vegas. Valkyries win it by 10, 92-82. 21 from Janelle Salon to lead the way. Tiffany Hayes dancing right now with Violet, the mascot. He's been given a victory ball or two to throw out. 20 from Kayla Thornton, and 12 also from Veronica Burton, and 10 from Gabby Williams. As Tiffany Hayes joins us courtside now, and Tip, thanks for the time. It was 38-25 Toronto. The tempo were up 13 before you guys were able to turn this thing around at the end of the second quarter. How big was that end of second quarter stretch to get that to a one-point deficit at halftime?
1: I mean, it was huge. It shows our composure. It shows how we stay together as a team. We don't fold. We never give up. We knew we

0: know it's a game of runs, so we know we just had to buckle down on defense, and that's what we did. We got a few kills and brought it back to one before the half was over.
1: Kayla Thorne, what can you say about her? 20 Ooh, points, her 3 points. Yeah, exactly.
0: Baby, that's my girl. She be letting it fly. We always tell her, let it fly. She be in the gym. She be knocking them down. So we got to let her let it fly. And she did that today, and she was knocking them down.
1: Let's talk about your game. 12 points, 4 rebounds, 4 assists, 4 steals as well. What were you seeing defensively tonight?
0: I was seeing some cookies that I wanted. No, just being in help, being in shift. I love to be a roamer on defense. It's one of the best things I do on defense, and I love to always be there for my teammates, even though we don't need it. We're a great defensive team, but when there is those times, I'm always there to be in help, and I get my hands on the balls a lot.
1: And as someone who has won Sixth Player of the Year in the WNBA, what can you say about Janelle Salon and her potentially being a Sixth Player of the Year this year?
0: Man, Sixth Player of the Year, definitely Janelle, man. She's been hooping every single game. She gives us all the energy. She comes off the bench. We know we got a team full of starters, but at the end of the day, all of us have our roles, and we take on those roles very well, and especially Janelle. She comes in, she gives us everything she has. She's a sniper, and I'm glad she's on my team and nowhere else.
1: Tip, thanks for your time. Congrats on the win.
0: Thank you, guys.
1: That is Tiffany Hayes joining us after the 10-point win. Don't go anywhere. It's time for the Violet and Black postgame show after this reprieve. 92-82 Valks, 10-point winners against the Tempo here on the 95-7 The Game, Golden State Valkyries Radio Network.
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1: RC Davis here with you following the Valkyries' 10-point win over Toronto. You know, facing the tempo for the second time in 48 hours, Kevin, it was a different beast tonight. Star Marina Mabry, newly acquired Anissa Morrow, they played this time around. It sure didn't look like a 10-team win that had lost 10 of 11.
2: Yeah, no, they didn't. And look, I'd say they probably, on paper, when everyone's healthy, they have like maybe the 8th or 9th most talented roster. Like, this is a good team. And I think next year, if they bring this team back and they get some more health, they're going to be a playoff contender. They were a playoff contender basically halfway through the season until, like, the injuries really derailed stuff. And they got up 38-25, and they weren't missing for a while. They finished 13 of 30 from three. I was getting a little nervous here in the old broadcast booth, RC, but... But hey, credit the Valkyries. They shut the faucet off. So 38, it was 38-25, and that came in the second quarter. At that moment, when it was 38-25, it was 6:22 to go in the second. So they scored 38 points in the first third of the ball game, basically, and they scored 44 points in the final two thirds of the ball game. So they really ramped up the defense. 42 points in the first half, 40 in the second half. That doesn't really tell the full story because they only gave up 4 points in the final 6:22 of the second.
1: Incredible.
2: Which is what allowed the Valkyries to really get back in this game.
1: We've said it all season long. Defense is their calling card, and they're down 13. Next thing you know, again, they're down one at half, just like Sunday.
2: Yeah, and that was huge. The 16-4 run to end the first half, it turned into, as I'm looking back up, when it got to 48-42, so doing the math, that turned into a 23-4 run spanning two quarters, which really helped turn the game around. And they did not trail after that. They had a one-point lead a few different times, but they never trailed, and it was never tied after they reclaimed that lead.
1: No, and we've said it all season long, but where would this team be without Janelle Salon?
2: Yeah.
1: 21 points off the bench on an uber-efficient 8 of 12 from the floor.
2: Yeah, 4 of 6 from deep now, 77 made threes on the season. The record for made threes by a bench player in the WNBA was 68 coming into this year. Now she's 9 north of that with 14 games to play. She's on pace to hit more than 100 threes this year.
1: They know that she's going to shoot it.
2: Yep.
1: And like you joked last time, she does it better with hands in her face.
2: Yeah, she got a lot of open threes in this game.
1: She did, especially from the corner.
2: Yeah, especially from the corner. And, just really impressive what she's done. And, look, Landon, she's really kind of perfected that sidestep three. I was reading this, I forget which article, but assistant Landon Tatum has really helped her with that sidestep three, and it's paid dividends.
1: This game summary presented by Chase, the official financial services provider of the Golden State Valkyries. As with most games, Veronica Burton led the Valkyries in plus-minus as she filled up the stat sheet. Yet again, a team-high plus 14 in 32 minutes.
2: And 7 assists and 0 turnovers.
1: Right.
2: And that brings – so her assist-to-turnover ratio is 3.33 coming in. I think, like, the leading player is at, like, 3.35 or somewhere around there. So when we update the stats and we look at it on Friday for the Wings game, Veronica might lead the WNBA in assist-to-turnover ratio.
1: Something else. She really controls the game.
2: Yeah.
1: The Valkyries 2026

0: season is presented by Kaiser Permanente. GSV had the edge in bench points, 37-13. Second chance points, 22-7. And points in the paint, 38-30, despite Sobley having a really strong game.
1: Yeah, and they dominated the glass today. After getting dominated on the boards themselves, on Sunday, they were minus 8 on the glass. Today, plus 11. They had 15 offensive rebounds. Kia had 3. Veronica had 4. Tip had 3. With 8 different Valkyries players had an offensive rebound in this game. And so that was huge for Golden State tonight.
0: It's probably too early to talk magic number, but why not?
1: No.
0: It's our postgame show.
1: Yeah, I don't think so. I know some people think, hey, you got 14 games left. But it's the combined number of Valkyries wins and right in ninth seed losses. And right now the Sparks are in ninth at 11-17. And they just traded away their best scoring option in Kelsey Plum. So at 21-9, they don't have the tiebreaker yet against the Sparks. But if they win one more against LA, they would get the tiebreaker. But as of now, it's a combined number.
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0: Veronica guarded by Yuzhkaya. Crossover to Hayes from the corner. Attacking Rice. Euro stepping away around Yuzhkaya to land it. Oh my, what a move. 83-70. Bounce by 13. That was nasty from Tip.
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0: Final score from Chase Center, 92-82. 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

0: games to the Golden State Community Foundation as a result of the Chase Freedom promo this week with the new court that was used for these two games. And a big shout out to Gabby Williams. That last layup that put the Valkyries up double figures got her to north of 2,000 career points. So 2,001 career points now for Gabby Williams. Big time congratulations to her. Now it's time to take a look at the out-of-town scoreboard presented by San Francisco International Airport. Wherever your team goes, you can get there from SFO. No other games today, but we will tell you about the slate tomorrow. Four games tomorrow, some intriguing ones. Phoenix is at Atlanta. Kelsey Plum scored 20 points in her first game with the Phoenix Mercury. Watch out for Phoenix. Now, at 12-19, they are, let's do the math in my head, 5.5 games back of the Washington Mystics. With 13 games to play, that's a lot to make up, but they have the most firepower of all those kind of sub-playoff teams right now. Watch out for them. If you're a Valkyries fan, I think you're rooting for the Mercury to win that game just because, look, you want to create a little more separation from the Atlanta Dream, and you do have the tiebreaker with Phoenix. It's going to be tough for Phoenix to catch the Valkyries because they're up, what are they? They're up 9.5 on Phoenix with 14 to play. So that would be tough for them, as I have gotten my ring finger stuck in my lanyard. This is
1: great radio.
0: This is not good. Oh man, no, this is. Oh, all right. I thought I was gonna have to cut off my ring finger for a second. Praise the Lord, like Ronnie Lott did in the locker room at halftime of that one Niners game. Except that would have been a much better excuse.
1: I'm sorry, but that was very funny.
0: Fiddling around. I was getting a little nervous there. All right, other games. Seattle is at New York. The Liberty 18-13. Obviously, if you're a Falcons fan, you're rooting for the Storm, though. That's a tall task for Seattle. They got a good young roster, but this is not the year for them. Washington hosting Dallas. Intriguing game there. Washington 16-12. Dallas 19-11. The Mystics have won four straight. That win streak started here in Chase Center on July 20th, right before the All-Star break. And I think you're rooting – who are you rooting for if you're the Valkyries in that one? Probably the Mystics, just, again, to get a little more separation from Dallas. And then the last game, Los Angeles at Chicago. Two dangerous Chicago, even though with the worst record, I'd say they're a little more dangerous than the Sparks right now after they gave up Kelsey Plum. Still a lot of talent on that Sparks roster. I think if you're a Valkyries fan, you're probably rooting for the Sky in that one just because the magic number goes as the Sparks go right now. So if the Sparks lose tomorrow night, the Valkyries' magic number shrinks to 6 for combined losses, and it would be Sparks wins at the time to get a playoff spot. So that is what is in store for Golden State right now as they look to close in on a playoff berth. But next up, they go on the road to take on a very good Dallas Wings team at 19-11. They just beat the Connecticut Sun by 20. They had 10 wins last year. They've nearly doubled their win total already with 14 games to play. Jose Fernandez has done a great job coaching the Wings, Paige Beckers, AZ Fudd, and the rest of that group. So we'll be on the air. That's a 6:30 p.m. Pacific start time for you, and we'll have that one for you on the Valkyries Radio Network. Big thank you to our entire production crew, led by our producer, R.C. Davis, our engineer, Michael Baird, our statistician, Alan Two Phones Brown, our network coordinator, Cam Williams, and our shadow tonight, the one and only Isaac Doobie, who went to Oregon State. Excuse me, Oregon. Just kidding. I was trying to get a response out of Isaac. Now, I'm not sure Oregon really feels that big about the Civil War rivalry as much as Oregon State fans do now. And I guess they have changed. It's not called the Civil War anymore. I forget what the rivalry is called now. But I think Oregon State fans hate Oregon more than Oregon hates. They probably hate Washington. I should have said he's a Husky. Anyways, that'll do it for us, folks. A big thank you to all of you for listening. Final score, final time, Valkyries 92, Tempo 82 on the 95.7 The Game Golden State Valkyries Radio Network. Thanks for tuning in. Talk to you Friday. Peace.
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5: 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New L.A. pitcher Tarek Skubal, in his first start with his new team, allowed two runs in six innings, had six strikeouts, wins again.

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3: The Cubs sent the Dodgers to a fifth straight loss, 5-1. Losing pitcher Tarek Skubal in his first start with his new team allowed just two runs in six innings and had six strikeouts. Houston won again, 7-2 over Toronto. The Brewers, with the best record in the majors, beat Pittsburgh 4-2. Texas ended a six-game losing streak with a run in the bottom of the ninth to beat San Francisco 5-4. Victories for Detroit and San Diego. Tampa Bay, in 11 innings, won 9-7 at Colorado. The Yankees shut out St. Louis 2-0. George Lombard Jr. homered for his first major league hit. Boston won its sixth game in a row. Atlanta won its sixth straight. Philadelphia shut out Washington 5-0.

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2: And that's kind of what happened. But he does deflect. Instead of just owning it, he's like, yeah, you know, like Salcedo of the Mariners said. It's like, no, you're saying it now and everyone's running with the story. Now, if it was going to be a Babe Ruth conspiracy, it's not that he never existed. I would say there's a big conspiracy on how white he really is. There's a lot of people that say, yo, look at him. I think he's black. There's a lot of black people that take ownership of Babe Ruth, and they're like, nah, he was black, maybe he man. Was they just try to cover it. He was mixed. He was mixed, and they're like taking ownership of the Babe. I've seen that one surface a lot. And I don't think there's any conspiracy about...
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5: 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The Odd Couple with Rob Parker and Kelvin Washington. 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
5: 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Let's have some fun. 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I want to take a ride.

0: Hanna Show rolls on every night, all night long, as we got you covered here. Reminder, August 29th. Today is the fifth day of August, so 24 days from today in Vegas. That is a Saturday. Come on out, hang out. The next big Maller meet and greet. If you're in the Vegas area, been on there for a while now, come down. Say hello.
1: Vegas! Vegas, baby, Vegas!
0: This thing put together by our P1 Slug. Hey, buddy. In Vegas, so Slug will be the hostess with the mostest.
2: I'm there. The boss.
0: Last year, we were all blown away by Big Balls Bob. It was amazing. Did some karaoke.
3: He was amazing.
0: He killed it. He absolutely killed it. I don't know if Big Balls Bob's going to be back.
3: I hope he is.
0: I don't know. I know Dante said he's going to be there, and got some star listeners flying in from all parts of the country. So come out, hang out with us. We'll have a good time there, a few hours in Vegas, and then you can go out and have all kinds of debauchery after that. More information when we get closer to the event. Meantime, you want to be part of the live radio show. We don't need you. If you want to add something, we'd be happy to have you. We'd be happy to have you. We don't necessarily need you. You got plenty of content. However, if you want to be part, 877-99 on Fox. We always welcome new people. The only time new people call is when we do a newbie night. That's about it. It is August, so we have to do our August newbie night.

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10: The Cubs sent the Dodgers to a fifth straight loss, 5-1. Losing pitcher Tarek Skubal in his first start with his new team allowed just 2 runs in 6 innings and had 6 strikeouts. Houston won again, 7-2 over Toronto. The Brewers, with the best record in the majors, beat Pittsburgh 4-2. Texas ended a 6-game losing streak with a run in the bottom of the 9th to beat San Francisco 5-4. Victories for Detroit and San Diego. Tampa Bay, in 11 innings, won 9-7 at Colorado. The Yankees shut out St. Louis 2-0. George Lombard Jr. homered for his first major league hit. Boston won its 6th game in a row. Atlanta won its 6th straight. Philadelphia shut out Washington 5-0. The Nationals have lost 7 straight, and Nationals all-star outfielder James Wood was placed on the IL. And the Reds, with 2 runs in the 8th, beat the A's 5-4. The Atlanta Falcons gave running back Bijan Robinson a 3-year extension. I'm Steve DeSager.
3: Turn this on. Big Ben Mallett.
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3: 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Here he is, Ben Mallett.
13: A trip to Rogers World. That's right. Not Mr. Rogers' neighborhood. It's Rogers World now. It's not just a neighborhood. It's an entire world. Welcome in the beginning of another hour of the Ben Maller Show. We

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0: And just love, love. Don't you, Ben?
1: No comment. No comment. No comment. Yes, Lorena. Any opening thoughts here, Lorena?
0: Oh, this is your segment here. I was going to talk about Toby because, you know, when love locks you out, sometimes you got to open a window. I'm so happy for him.
1: Didn't they make a movie, How to Lose a Man in a couple days or whatever?
0: Yeah, How to Lose a Man in 10 days.
1: Just lock him out of your house. That's
0: it.
1: Boom. In the winter in Minnesota, lock him out of the house. He'll be gone, ladies. That's it. Yeah. All right. Peter writes in, says he's very depressed because the Queen of Hearts never checks the direct messages on Instagram. He says, I'm disappointed just like every year being a Cowboy fan. So that's Peter there.
0: Yeah, I'm sorry. And sometimes I read your messages and I just don't accept them so you don't see that I've read them.
1: Oh, wow.
0: Yeah, there's a lot going on in my inbox. So.
1: I understand. I'm sure there is.
0: I
1: got you. Ferg Dog writes
0: in. Thank you for the love.
1: I'm very bad about that, too. I don't check it very often.
0: It would be my whole day responding.
1: We're very popular. Ferg Dog says, why aren't more women into backgammon? This is a big issue, Lorena. I mean, we need women to be into backgammon.

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0: And we are off and running hour three of the program here. It is Two Pros and a Cup of Joe here on Fox Sports Radio. He's LeVar Arrington. That guy's Brady Quinn. I'm Jonas Knox with you. You can always know that you can listen to us on the iHeartRadio app and on hundreds of affiliates all across the country as we take you all the way up until the end of this hour live, 9 a.m. Eastern Time, 6 o'clock Pacific. If you're listening on the podcast, we appreciate you doing so as well. And you know that we've got traditions here every single Wednesday on the show, and there is none better than the one and only, the old Pionex. He is Petros Papadakis. He is the co-host of the Petros and Money Show, which you can hear on The Blowtorch, AM 570 LA Sports, Fox College football analyst as well, and our good buddy. Petros, good morning.
1: Hello.
2: Hi.
1: Hi, guys.
2: There he is.
1: Hi.
0: Hey, P, where would you rank Scooble Fever to the other big additions that the Dodgers have acquired over the past several years?
1: Over the years? I don't know. Like, it's always at different times, like the Ohtani and the Yamamoto. I remember Mookie Betts when he came, and that was a big deal. There's been a lot over the years. This one is kind of interesting, I guess, because it's upset a lot of people, and a lot of people have an opinion about it or, like, a hot take about it, which is pretty interesting. Like, all the people at Barstool really don't like it, are talking about how it's ruining baseball and this and that. And all the people at OutKick are talking about how they don't like it and it's

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0: Game ends. Jung-Woo got turned around, and the Rangers will celebrate a walk-off win. Giants fought so hard, and a ball that 99 times out of 100, Jung-Woo Lee's going to catch.
1: Dave Fleming on the call, NBC Sports Bay Area. Man, that was tough. You know the nickname I saw trending last night on social? Not Jung-Woo Lee. Jung-Woo E for air. That's tough. And I hate to start the show that way because it soured what was an incredible comeback in the ninth from the young Giants. And welcome in, ladies and gentlemen, boys and girls. It's Spadoni. It's Chasky. We got New York Kenny in the back holding it down in place of Carter. We got Sam Lubman crushing it. And we'll start with that game last night, 5-4 the final in Texas. And yeah, that was tough for Jung-Woo Lee, but I don't think, you know, it soured the overall feel of the night. Yes, it was a loss, and it's been a season of losses for the San Francisco Giants, Joe. So that's inconsequential for me as far as a concern for the rest of the season. What are the young guys doing? That's all that matters. And I think last night's formula, even in a loss, was what I want to see for the rest of the season. You see the young guys produce, step up in clutch moments. You had, you know, the likes of the future. Right, I need all my Chasky, the future, the next 15-year Bryce Eldridge drops. All right. Clutch base hit, two RBI single to tie the game. You had an opportunity potentially to try to take that lead in the top of the ninth. Didn't happen. I actually thought, Joe, I was like, man, is Bisabi going to go yard here again?
2: I mean, we all thought that.
1: I was like, is he going to do it again? And the young Giants are really going to start doing something post-trade deadline? But unfortunately, that didn't happen. He pops out. Jung-Woo Lee pops out. And then the unfortunate error for him, maybe got lost in the lights. We'll hear from Tony Vitello, hear from the other Giants players in that loss yesterday. But you know what? For that moment still in the top of the ninth inning, for Bryce Eldridge to do what he did, for Grant McCray, right, for the Drew Gilberts of the world, to set the tone right there, I thought that was really cool and really fun. And I don't care if it sounds like a loser mentality if you lost the game. It's not about wins and losses for this season anymore. It's about development, development, development. And I thought we saw that. And honestly, I don't think Blake Tidwell was that awful, quite frankly.
2: Well, the first inning was tough.
1: He was on the ropes. But he settled down,
2: yes.
1: And I thought he controlled himself. Five innings overall, six hits, two earned runs. He had a walk and a couple strikeouts. I thought he grinded yesterday. Could have been a lot worse, and he settled down.
2: Yeah, there's no doubt about that. Regarding, you know, like your idea for like the template of the rest of the year, I mean, that's exactly what you're looking for. You know, for every Buddy Kennedy that you're out there getting, and you're probably already tired of seeing him, you're going to get this guy, Eddie Leonard. Like, I never heard of this guy. I've never heard of this guy. But I'm like, oh, he's got a trapeze glove. He's out in right field. All right, let's see.
1: Yeah, of course, you go to the glove immediately. That's your thing.
2: But, like, you know, he looked like a player. I'm like, yeah. Well, where's this guy been? You know, Bisabi's at second. Then he goes to third. Then he goes back to second. So, you know, I thought it was just an interesting day because it's a tiny sliver of what's to come, and you're just going to have to ride it out. And this is what we're going to separate. I call the boys from the men, the men from the boys,
1: boys to men,
2: and the girls from the women.
1: There you go.
2: The women from the girls,
1: please. All inclusive
2: and everything in between.
1: Thank you.
2: Joe, that first inning, young Blake Tidwell.
1: Oh my God.
2: First off, the facial hair of a young Tom Tolbert.
1: He said that in the chat, and I was dying.
2: Am I wrong?
1: He said he looked like a 40-year-old from Modesto, California.
2: Well, he 100% had the full 209. You know, I drive a pickup truck and drive 4 hours to get to work. Look, right?
1: 2000 called. It wants its facial hair back. Right? Is that what you're saying?
2: But Fred Durst
1: on line one.
2: Yeah. Look. It's not for me. It works for him, but he battled.
1: He did.
2: He got squared up 4 or 5 times in that first inning, and I thought he settled in. He had the sweeper going, that sinker. Interesting. He's an interesting guy. He's right. Auditioning, okay? He's auditioning. Bisabi, hey, look, man. It's open auditions right now for infielders.
1: Yeah.
2: You know, Chapman, it sounds like, who was on our station yesterday, Zach Manasian was.
1: Oh, okay.
2: Willard,
1: I was like, Matt
2: Grady.
1: Chapman, he's been out.
2: Yeah. Chapman's probably not coming back.
1: No.
2: So, guys, second base, third base, wide open.
1: Opportunity.
2: Schmidt out for probably the remainder of the year. Chapman out probably for the remainder of the year.
3: Gone.
2: anybody want to step up and take the most of these opportunities? You're going to see so much of Christian Goss, you'll probably want to puke, but that's okay.
1: Jeez.
2: No,
1: trust
2: no.
1: the guy. What?

0: all this
1: he
0: nice thing.
1: Be that guy.
0: And then Christian Kos.
1: He's not. We've had opportunities.
0: God love him.
1: No, you know.
0: That's what my dad would, or my nanny would always say. God love him when you're doing something wrong.
1: I mean, you ever heard of him?
0: No. No.
1: Cherry flavored bourbon? Never heard of it. Mr. Furman? Never heard of it. That's a Max Ray line. Sorry.
0: Thank you.
1: Somewhere young Guido's pumping his fist in a Recology truck. But guys, that is what you're going to see. And then Drew Gilbert comes in. And look, Drew Gilbert, dude, you're auditioning. Am I wrong?
0: He is.
1: Yeah. And so Drew Gilbert comes up, boom, slaps one the other way. Great at bat, two strike approach.
0: Boom.
1: Here comes McCray up to the plate. 8-9 pitch at bat. I think he drew a walk.
0: He drew a walk.
2: And a then, terrific at bat from him.
1: It was. It was a really good coming of age moment for him. And then you have Bryce Eldridge step up there, and he's got the sore like thumb thing going on right now. It's kind of limiting his opportunities in the field. And I've been kind of on this, and nobody else really has. That bats ain't look great in the last month or so.
0: No.
1: And he's adjusted to the league. The league's adjusted to him. He adjusted back. Now they've adjusted.
0: Right.
1: Now it's on him to adjust back a fourth or fifth time.
0: That's going to be the rest of his career in Major League Baseball. It's about adjustments.
1: That is literally the life of an everyday baseball player.
0: Yeah.
1: And so to see him rip that ball in that moment after the pass ball moves both runners up from first and second to second and third, I felt really good for the guy. And that's another example of a young player in Bryce Eldridge getting these clutch opportunities late in games. And he's just building to the repertoire. And he's just adding to that bank of moments and memories that he can build on in the coming years. So, look, it's unfortunate. Jung Hoo Lee's playing way too in. He goes back on the ball, gets spun around. That's a big no-no as an outfielder.
0: Can't do that.
1: And he's got to make that play. Like, there's just no other way around it. That being said, I felt like they were getting walked off the entire time in that inning. And, you know, you get performances like you did from Blade Tidwell, and then you're going to get some performances like you did from Dylan Smith. And it just, you know, Brubaker was okay, I thought, yesterday. Never heard of San Martin? Anybody? I don't know. This guy Foley's made a couple of appearances. Like, get out the Wikipedia and the Google, because that's what we're going to be doing rest of the way. But I'm not mad at them. I'm not mad at them today. I actually thought that they showed a lot of fight. And if you told me the youngsters get opportunities and are able to grind it out and show them, like, what they've got, like, sign me up. I've been waiting for this for multiple years.
0: Rayver San Martin. It's a great name. From Cartagena, Colombia. There you go. They're so international right now, the San Francisco Giants. We got Dominican, we've got Puerto Rican, we've got Colombia, we've got the United States. We got it all. And they, listen, last night, you're going to have those. But I will take those type of losses the rest of the season as opposed to a 10-0, like Bryce Eldridge, Drew Gilbert, everyone goes 0-5. That was the recipe yesterday, even in a loss, in a season now. That, listen, after the trade deadline, when you get rid of your best players, you're going to lose more games. Like you just said, Manazian, general manager of the San Francisco Giants, was on our station yesterday. If you missed any of that interview, find it on YouTube where we're streaming right now or on the free Odyssey app. Chapman's probably out for the year. It's not going to get any better in the win-loss column, but players can still get better. There could be some calluses built up here that could carry over for next season. And I know everyone's so scared about next season already. Oh, is there going to be a season? We're all so cynical. We'll see. Keith Law joined us yesterday. He actually gave me a little bit of hope that this thing could be resolved and we could have a full season next year. That potentially could still happen. And I'm liking this guy, Basabe. The more and more I watch him, again, it's a couple weeks. I don't know what he is. He could fall back down to earth again. As you mentioned, Eldridge starting off hot. A lot of these guys start off hot in the big leagues, and then they fade out. For every, you know, Basabe, you know, success story, you got the Tyler Fitzgeralds who start off really hot, and then he's off.
1: Sure.
0: Then he's out of the league.
1: Sure.
0: Right? So I'm going to pump my brakes, but you could still be excited about what you're seeing with some of these young guys. The Jung Hoo Lee era was unfortunate yesterday because he's had a good 48 hours in Texas overall. That was not one of the plays. He actually had a great throw from right field yesterday in that game, but that's what we're going to remember, unfortunately.
1: All right. Can you get the we need some sort of like a sound as we approach this. I don't think he's going to get it because I think they're going to shut him down to elude, you know, him actually eclipsing this mark. We're on a historic pace, you guys.
0: A pace for what? Picante?
1: I've said this earlier in the year, and I'm going to be on it now for the rest of the year. $189 million. Do you know what that number is? It's similar to a 56-game hitting streak from Joe DiMaggio. It's similar to the single-season home run record, Barry Bonds, 73. Do you know what 189
0: I'm assuming
1: is in regards to?
0: It's strikeouts.
1: Okay. Do you know who has that record in a Giants uniform? Most strikeouts as a hitter in a single season.
0: Willie Adames.
1: Bobby Bonds.
0: Oh, okay, I thought it was a couple years
1: 1970,
0: ago.
1: 1970, the year
2: you're
1: before.
2: You're jumping ahead there, Jeff.
1: The year before, he struck out 187. You know who's third on that list? Last year's Willie Adames.
0: Last year's Willie. There we go. I was close.
1: Now.
0: Who's number two?
1: Bobby's both.
0: Oh, he's both?
1: Yeah, he's 189, 187.
0: Oh, okay.
1: I mean, he's the original.
0: He's the OG strikeout king.
1: But he was also extremely talented. He was early in his career.
2: And he made Barry.
1: Just to give you an idea of why, I think maybe a glimpse as to why Ramos is gone. So Bobby Bonds, most strikeouts in a year, 189. Bobby Bonds, second most strikeouts in a year, 187. Last year, Willie Adames, third most at 179. And do you know who's tied for fourth? Chapman and Ramos last year. Chapman was actually the year before 2024, but you get my point. So
0: he has 127 right now, Willie Adames. 127.
1: He's on pace for 190. I think he can get it.
0: And that'd be the most in Giants.
1: Single season.
0: Single season. Okay.
1: Strikeouts.
0: Okay.
1: I mean, he's averaging 1.16 strikeouts a game.
0: What's the MLB record for most in a season?
1: It's gotta be Joey Gallo or someone like that.
0: I was gonna say, is it him or Adam Dunn?
1: Yeah, it's gotta be I would say 210, 220.
0: Most strikeouts
1: look it up.
0: By a batter in a season. No, I'm going to because
1: I bet it's 210 to 220.
0: 223.
1: Wow, more.
0: 2009.
1: Okay, 09.
0: It's a Diamondback. Any guesses?
1: Not Luis Gonzalez.
0: Last name Reynolds.
1: Mark Reynolds?
0: Mark Reynolds
1: the former
0: is
1: third baseman?
0: 223 in 09.
1: That makes sense.
0: And then in 2008, he had 204.
1: Yeah, but
2: Mark Reynolds Tim Lincecum come at bats.
1: He also
2: incredible.
1: Hit 40 jacks, though, right?
0: Yeah, so he can supplement it there. Hey, Willie might still get 30.
1: Sure.
0: Hey, no, but you tell me that matters sometimes. So, like, those 30 home runs, that matters. So it's okay. Hey, everyone tells me as long as Willie gets his 30 home runs, it was a successful season.
1: Look,
0: it's okay.
1: Look, I'm not going to waste everyone's time today talking about some loss in August. Like it's, you know, this unbelievable leap forward and quantum leap.
0: This was the moment that everything changed.
1: No. But like, all I ask is like, play hard, show me you care, give me some glimpses from the youngsters, and let's see open auditions. Like I was thoroughly entertained with that game last night. And how many times can you say that this year?
0: Not many, honestly. I was listening to Willard and Grandy yesterday. Grandy was in for Dibs, and they were mentioning like, what's like been the highlight of Bay Area sports scene this calendar year? Like, what's been the highlight?
1: The Clipper playing game for 7 minutes.
0: Exactly.
1: The Bryce Eldridge comeback where everyone
0: right
1: left
0: there.
1: The stadium,
0: against,
1: like myself.
0: Against the Nationals.
1: Yeah, the Grand Slam walk off. I would say the Niner win against Philadelphia, which was in January,
0: and that was it. That's basically it, right? That is what we have to be happy about. It's a play-in win for the Warriors, a legitimate playoff win for the 49ers that felt great because that's the team you beat, the defending champs, that hated Philadelphia team in Philly. That was great. And it was the last game that A.J. Brown ever played in a Philadelphia Eagles uniform. And then it's a regular season walkout with Bryce Eldridge. There hasn't been a lot to cheer about this year is what I'm getting at.
2: Macklin in the Olympics.
0: They lost in the gold medal game. But yes, Macklin in the Olympics, it was a fun story. It was. And Macklin signing that fat contract recently, being on the cover of EA Sports. Great. Wasn't in game, but it was a fun story. That being said, moments like yesterday is a high watermark for this Giants season. Tells you all you need to know about how this season has gone for San Francisco. That being said,
1: I'm not going to sugarcoat it.
0: No, you're not. That being said, I'm with you. It's not nothing that those guys did that in that moment yesterday. It's not nothing. It means something for Bryce. It means something for Drew Gilbert. I'm sure it means something for Tony Vitello in some way, right? Because if Tony Vitello is going to be sticking around here through next season, I think he is right now. Maybe something could change in the coming months. Maybe he steps down. Who knows? I don't think he's going to get fired. I just don't think Buster Posey and Manassian are going to do that, just given how they've spoken about him. Things can change, obviously. But, you know, What is Tony Vitello going to do in this final stretch? How is he going to, you know, wheel and deal and play some of these young guys?
1: I don't know.
0: Try to find something to carry over for next year, because that's all.

0: all that these next 50, 49, 48 games are going to be about. What can you carry over to next season? And the young guys showed yesterday, maybe they could show clutch at bats.
1: Do you think anybody is doing what I'm doing and is like on Adamas track, like the Adamas watch?
0: Oh, you mean hate watching?
1: No, I'm not hate watching. I'm casually watching.
0: You're rooting for him to strike out. It sounds like
1: I want him to have this record. He deserves it.
0: You want him to have this record.
1: He's earned it.
0: You're so out on him.
1: Like, so out.
0: You're out on the Willie Adamas in San Francisco.
1: It's so funny because I wanted to like him so much. I did. I wanted to like him so much. And it's just, you know what it is? There are certain players, right? And I talked about this about like LaMelo. And LaMelo's obviously a very good player. But the way he plays the game at times offends my fundamental, like, X's and O's coaching brain, all right? And I'm not pretending to be Steve Kerr. I'm not pretending to be Red Auerbach. But, like, there's just things that he does that I'm just like, you just can't do that. You just can't do that. You can't play that way. In the same way, when I watch Justin Fields play quarterback, you can't run around and turn your back to the defense and run 50 miles, behind the line of scrimmage. Like, you got to play from the pocket. Like, there's a happy medium.
2: By the way, congratulations.
0: Oh, thanks, Danny. LaMelo Ball. Do you know what he named his son back in January 2026? La One. L-A, capital O-N-E.
1: La One Ball. I'm going to keep my opinions to myself. That being said.
3: Next question.
1: Fundamentally, Willie drives me bananas watching him play shortstop. He waits on the ball. He doesn't attack it. He's flat-footed. I have a line to every kid when you hit a fun go to him. Flat feet will get you beat.
0: Well, Joe, he's dealing with a back injury.
1: I don't care what he's dealing with.
0: You got to give him some grace.
1: Okay. I'm watching 2 years of footage prior to whatever back injury has occurred now. He's not a very fundamentally sound defensive shortstop. I don't even know if that's – is that even up for debate? Like, for a moment – suspend whatever you've heard about him and Ron Washington, whatever. Just watch him play the position. There's a line about great infielders. You'll never see them take a bad hop. Watch Nolan Arenado. For as many hot shots as he gets at third base over the life of his career, you ever seen him take a bad hop?
0: No.
1: Why is that? Because he is unbelievably aware and
0: position.
1: Keen. Yeah. His feet are in sync with his eyes, and he knows how to move, and he either gives depth to a ground ball that's hit maybe too close to his feet, or he goes and he attacks it and he gets it on the short hop on the run. Willie is just waiting back. He acts like he's got, O'Neal Cruz's arm, and he doesn't. And he pump. He does a lot of things fundamentally, defensively at shortstop that offend my fundamental principalities of how to play the position. And there's something when I watch him, it bugs me. And I'm not saying that he, the person, bugs me or whatever. I'm saying the way he plays the position of shortstop bugs me. And that's before he even steps into the batter's box where it's obviously bombs away and I'm swinging at everything. Bonte brought it up yesterday. Crook and Kipe were literally saying, those are 12 inches off the plate. Multiple times they had bat. They go, this guy needs a fishing pole to be reaching at some of these balls that he's swinging at in the other batter's box.
0: Yeah, it's not good. And we're going to talk about it all with...
1: He needs Dr. Craig Bindy.
0: He does. 820, Dave Fleming, voice of the Giants, who was on the call last night. He's been on the call for NBC Sports Bay Area alongside Hunter Pence, doing a hell of a job. 820, get his thoughts on the Giants trade deadline. Moves, all of that, and what he's looking for in this final stretch in these last 2 months of the regular season. Luis Arraez made his debut with the Philadelphia Phillies yesterday. Looked incredible.
1: Did you see he gets a hit? He's rounding first base, and he's like, going crazy. Oh. Turns to the crowd.
0: Oh,
1: he's
0: yelling
1: into the dugout. I was like, guy's going to be perfect Philadelphia.
0: Already is.
1: And I'm watching with the Cubs and the Phillies. There is something about when your team is in the mix. In baseball, the every night journey and the excitement of the fan base this time of the year, when your team thinks they might have a chance, and the crowd and the community feels it, there is just God. I love baseball when it's like that, it's so sad that the Giants haven't been like that in forever.
0: Well, I was going to say
4: we had a good deadline, yay!
0: The last time it's been like that here is yikes. We got excited. Didn't even get excited about the deadline. It's just like, all right, well, let's just not screw this up, Buster. That's basically what the feeling was.
1: Joe, I've said this about the Warriors post Steph. We're going to find out who the real Warrior fans are.
0: Yeah.
1: I'm finding out in real time right now who is in and who is out on Giants baseball. because I get it if you don't want to tune in. I do. I'm out. I get it. I do. I'm addicted. I'm already in. There's nowhere for me to go.
0: You know what's
1: I'm
0: crazy? Watching. The team that, you know, you saw yesterday in the last 2 days, the Texas Rangers, are a game back of the wild card. They don't even look like a wild card team. That's how
3: That's
0: wide open
3: their all-star
0: it is.
3: Closer.
0: He has 21 saves.
3: I know.
0: Hey, that makes it even more impressive that the young guys were able to do that. We'll pick this up on the other side. Coming live from the Laughing Monk Studios, Laughing Monk, Righteously Rooted, San Francisco. And this segment was sponsored by Fremont Bank, which is here for you and here for good.

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2: He drives that one down the left field line. And gone! Basabe ties the game with one swing. Wow, this kid is doing it.
3: Can he? Yes, he can. Basabe, Mr. Clutch so far since he's been here. And lets it eat right here, playing free. And that is a huge home run to tie this ball game and wake the Giants dugout.
4: Wow.
2: He threw the fastball and he missed. The two young lefty hitting outfielders have reached base against this all-star closer. And now Eldridge gets a shot here with Basabe coming out on deck. Eldridge into right field, base hit. Gilbert scores. Here comes McCray. He scores. Tie game.
3: Oh, my goodness. And McCray comes in and scores, fired up.
5: This is Matt Steinmetz, and you're listening to The Morning Show with Spadoni and Shasky. This ought to be good.
6: I don't know why that made me laugh that we just went from all those Giants highlights to Matt Steinmetz. Because Steiny can talk ball. He can talk baseball. And he's back, by the way, after his golf extravaganza in Scotland, Shasky. He sounded a little jealous when he was explaining all the courses he was playing yesterday. But the kids are all right, as they say, in San Francisco. If you just turned off your TV after tying it up in the top of the ninth, if you're a Giants fan, that's fine. You did a great job. Didn't nothing to see here in the bottom of the ninth. Nothing happened. Just focus on the top of the ninth and leading up to that. Basabe getting the game-tying home run at that time, and then heading into the top of the ninth, you had the Gilbert McCray and Eldridge 1-2-3 tie the game there against, as we were just talking about, Latz, the closer for the Texas Rangers, who was an all-star this year, Jacob Latz, had 21 saves trying to close the door. So, like, that opens up my eyes just a little bit if I'm a Giants fan. It's like, okay, we're doing this against a legitimate, like, playoff contender. That's what the Rangers are. They're a playoff contender. Are they a couple games under 500? Yes, but they need to win this game. They did. That was a pressure situation for a San Francisco Giant. And Eldridge and McCray and Gilbert, and they produced yesterday. I thought yesterday was the recipe for what the Giants need these last couple months here. And was it the end all be all? Is it going to mean anything a year from now? Possibly not. Probably not. But if you keep stacking things like you saw yesterday, it could potentially mean something for some of these guys that are battling for a roster spot next year, Joe. So all things considered, keep doing that. We'll be okay.
7: One thing that's pretty obvious is you see all these like random call-ups. Boy, AAA just has no players of relevance.
6: No.
7: And I'm just saying league-wide. It seems like AA is where all your best players go. And then AAA, they'll have like a cup of coffee before they come to the bigs.
6: Yeah.
7: It's not like you have 22-year-old in AAA just sitting there. Like, am I wrong?
6: No, well, remember, it was almost like it started with Jonah Cox. Remember? He made the jump. It was like, this guy's not even in AAA, but you like what he's doing so much in AA that he's just going to skip a whole, section of minor leagues.
7: I watch a lot of, the MILB.com. I look at the River Cats roster all the time. And I'm like, I don't know any of these guys. Who are these guys? Like, again, Eddie's Leones, or Leonard, excuse me.
6: Yeah, exactly.
7: It's like, yeah, he is Malafi Leones.
6: He is Malafi Leones.
7: I mean, might as well be the same guy.
6: It's like Warrior Summer League almost, where it's like, I don't know who half these guys are. Yeah.
7: But like, I'm watching this guy. I'm like, I'm intrigued. Who the heck is he?
6: Well, you're learning about him. Did you know who Basabe was? Did you know who Basabe was?
7: No.
6: You're finding out.
7: But
6: he's a player that I like right now.
7: The other take is just mark my words. No one's talking about this. When the major leagues has some sort of a strike, lockout, holdout, whatever you want to call it, there's going to be a big

0: big reconfigure of the minor leagues again. And I think we're going to reduce down to about two or three levels. Right now, you've got low A, high A, double A, triple A. And then you have obviously like the Arizona or fall instruction.
1: Arizona complex fall. Yeah, whatever it is.
0: I think we're going to shrink that down a little.
1: Well, apparently they also want to reduce the number of rounds in the draft, which signals that they want to go into more like a college based, like less production filler. And
0: less like, I'm not trying to be mean to this guy. He's chasing his dream. Less Buddy Kennedys.
1: Mm.
0: Right. I mean, like that's what we're looking at.
1: Well, you want to try to, are they trying to kind of grow the game on a collegiate level like college football does?
0: Or college to develop their players similar to the way the NFL
1: Well, that's what I was getting at. It's like that, not grow the game wasn't the right, but like to be a feeder system for the league.
0: Think about this right now. In the current model for Major League Baseball, like they do the bulk of the developing.
1: Sure.
0: Whether you're coming out of college or whether you're coming out of high school. But with so many guys coming internationally and out of high school, think of what the cost is on what I call training. Like any corporation, they have a budget of like new hire training. And if they can reduce that budget of new hire training, and then not that you're not going to have busts, but minimize the amount of developing you need to have and be able to sift through if you're a bust or not quicker and make that determination faster, they're going to do it.
1: After every Giants game, we hear from the skipper. It's a little segment we call What Do You Hear? What Do You Say? And Tony V, we're going to hear from him in a second.
2: What do you hear? What do you say?
1: And he was asked about what we've been talking about all morning so far, Bryce Eldridge's clutch at bat in the top of the ninth.
3: I mean, the three guys combined, really, to be honest with you, and they're three young guys, and it's all left on left. I mean, they kind of had it set up the way they wanted to after Buddy got out. But I just think it speaks to the effort. You're not interested in consolation prizes or bronze medals or anything like that, but I think the whole game, the effort was there out of everybody. The younger guys with their energy, but also I think the older guys have done a good job of leading, and they were doing the same thing. I mean, Jungie took a good swing off him at the end, so I think it was a byproduct of everybody's effort. But having said that, it's pretty damn impressive to take a day off, come in late in the game in that situation, and do what he did.
1: Tony's sounding tired, and also like his voice is lost there a little bit. Get better, Tony. Season, man. It's taken a lot out of him. It's taken a lot out of Buster.
4: I'll be plotting my revenge.
1: I don't know about that. Zach Manassian is taking a lot out of him. He was actually very good yesterday on with Willard and Grandy, and we'll get to some of what he had to say, Giants general manager. But before we do that, let's go to our guy Richie in Queens, who wants to join in the conversation. What's up, Rich?
5: Hey, boys. How are you?
1: Good. Fantastic. How are you?
5: We got to look for the positives. 48 games to go. We spoke on Monday. I'm not shocked. We knew that Ray was going to go. We knew that Arise was going to go. I mentioned Malley. I wasn't shocked at that. I mentioned Ramos going to the Yankees. By the way, the Yankees got a – last night he was doing pirouettes in left field, guys. He hasn't changed in that respect. They have Ramos and Dominguez, who are probably real low IQ kind of players. Ramos was 0-for-4. And I saw Arise and Killian play the other day. So, yeah, I guess we got to look at the positives. But when I think about their draft picks in 2024, Luciano was supposed to be up there when we had Villar, Matos, Harrison, and all these guys. And Ramos was considered the top pick, too. And the only one left is Eldridge. Luciano might have been the worst I've ever seen. For a guy that was touted as high as him, you remember how he came up and he couldn't even field at all. It was just almost embarrassing. So I think they've made some good moves. I like the kid, the pitcher that they got, Marquez, and I think he's going to be paired up with Jackson Florio in the next couple of years. I like Gonzalez and Hernandez. I think they've got talent down there. So we got to look for all the positives, but I think I would give him a B in what he did because he had to do what he did, but like you said, there's just so many questions like how legit is Eldridge? Because you talked about it, Joe. I mean, I know he might have been hurt a little bit, but the league kind of caught up with him. Our pitching, Wisenhunt, I have no faith in him. To me, he's not a major league pitcher. Is Roop going to be a 3 or a 4? We do have Webb at the 1, but where do we get all of these guys in the next 2 or 3 years? We're going to be rebuilding for a couple years. I'd like to say we could be a White Sox next year, a team that contends. Like you said, there's nothing better, especially with 30 games to go when your team is fighting for a playoff spot. And we've got to sit here and bang our heads against the wall because nothing's happening and we got to look for positives with potential. You mentioned Gilbert. He doesn't hit lefties. He's going to be a platoon guy, I would think, at this point, unless that changes. So,
1: yeah. I know. Rich, I can hear it in your voice. Thank you so much. We're up against it here. But you can even hear him. He's exasperated. He's a diehard Giants fan. We love you, Rich. He wasn't excited about anything, it sounds like. I mean,
0: I'm looking at Christian Koss. He's got like the WWE, you know, name branded armbands. Dude, you're not Kevin Mitchell. Koss, it looks like something out of the WWE. Do you see Koss? The two wristbands?
1: Yeah, I like it. It's a good look for him.
0: You can't be batting 130 as a major leaguer with personalized wristbands.
1: He's trying to do something to make himself confident, Joe.
0: Get out of here.
1: All right? Hey, it's time for the teamwork play of the game. 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The Valkyries got the season sweep over the Toronto Tempo with a 92-81 victory. And Jeannot Salon continues to torch the competition, going for 21 points, including this layup off a Tip Hayes steal.
4: Here's Ikonde, pick and roll, picked off by Hayes. Has Salon ahead of the play. This is a 1-on-0 for Jeannot Salon. She lays it in. Timeout. Sandy Brondello. And the Valkyries lead 76-68, 1 minute into the fourth.
1: It's poetry whenever you hear the voice of one Kevin Dana, a.k.a. K-Bone. And that was the teamwork play of the game, brought to you by El Camino Health. El Camino Health, where togethering heals. Whenever I listen to his voice, it really does put a smile on my face. That's Kevin Dana. And the Valkyries are putting a smile on everyone's faces here in the Bay Area. 21-9 on the season. They're going to be going on the road starting Friday against the Dallas Wings. They take on the Sparks as well on Sunday. So this little two-step in Valhalla was a victory and victorious.
0: I'm going old school here, okay? Just remember this. When Deion Sanders had the bandana and then he wore like the headband around the neck.
1: The kerchief, if you will, yes.
0: He could pull it off.
1: not Christian Koss?
0: Tim McGuire, who was actually a good cornerback for the Dolphins and the Niners in the late 80s. Like, at some point, no, you're not allowed to pull that off anymore.
1: No?
0: You're not good enough. You're just not. So I like you, Christian. You can't have the name-embroidered wristbands that obnoxious and that big on both arms if you're not hitting at least 200. I mean, come on. Come on, Joe.
1: Hey, Joe, what if I told
0: you? That's like having a staff bag as a golfer and being like a 35 handicap.
1: Well, it's also like having like the covers on all your clubs as a golfer.
0: I have no problem if you have iron covers, whatever.
1: You can win a major doing that. What if I told you Logan Webb might have been a Milwaukee Brewer a couple days ago? What if I told you that?
0: Woulda, coulda, shoulda?
1: It's a possibility. I'll explain on the other side. Brought to you by Fremont Bank. Here for you, here for good.
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0: away into a double.
1: Rides the motorcycle or maybe scooter. I don't know.
0: No, we're going motorcycle. Scooters are off limits right now with the Giants.
2: Hey, it's Willard from Willard and Dibs coming up at 2 o'clock. But now back to the Joes on the Morning Roast. Hey, Joe, I totally think you're winning the debates today.
3: Hey, thanks, Mark. Doing a hell of a job with Grandy Man the last couple days. And did you catch that little quip? I'm going to play this one more time. I'll play it, Kenny. Top of the second, after a double from Daniel Susak, he did a little celebration. And it looked like, Joe, he was pushing a scooter.
0: Into a double.
1: Rides the motorcycle or maybe scooter. I don't know.
0: No, we're going motorcycle. Scooters are off limits right now with the Giants.
4: Maybe this team, of all teams, shouldn't be making scooter jokes, given everything that happened with Harrison Bader.
3: You think that's in poor taste right now, doing that? No, I'm legitimate. You're asking me. I'm
4: not sure. Again, I'm not going to make the correlation that Susak did it consciously, knowing like what, like prior or premeditated.
3: I mean, why else would he do it?
4: But it's just, it's like, I mean, someone.
3: Yeah.
4: I don't know.
3: Like,
4: I don't
3: why
4: know.
3: Else would he do that? It's absolutely. He was doing that in reference to a scooter. And we all know the big scooter story here in the Bay.
4: Joe, I learned about 10 years ago when people lost their minds when Marquise Goodwin scored a touchdown and celebrated.
3: I
4: realized sometimes we need to pump the brakes and allow for context to be applied before we lose our minds.
3: Well, that was in the loss to a child. Like, that was very serious.
4: We didn't know in real time.
3: Yes.
4: People were like, why is this guy celebrating? We're down 32 points, blah, blah, blah. It's like, looking back. So who knows what Susak was? Who knows?
3: Well, it was either a scooter or a motorcycle. It was just a funny moment on the broadcast. But I don't know if Giants fans are willing, because it's pretty.
4: It's not funny, though.
3: It's not for you. It's not.
4: It's not funny, though.
3: I think it's kind of funny. But again,
4: Joe, I want you to think about
3: the serious nature of Harrison Bader doing that. You're almost saying, oh, it's just a joke.
4: A grown ass man went down to the marina, went bar. Okay.
3: Uh-huh.
4: While injured.
3: Yeah.
4: Making lots of money in a horrible season. All right. Got in an accident with the local fire department that us who pay taxes within the city.
3: Sure.
4: You pay them on your work slips.
3: Yeah.
4: I pay them on my work slips and I pay them on my property taxes.
3: I contribute to the taxes.
4: That we're funding.
3: Yes.
4: Okay. They had to waste their time, the fire department, to help this dummy. Because he ran into their car, truck, whatever. Like, I don't find that funny at all. In fact, if anything, I find it to be, quite honestly, very extremely immature and not professional and really stupid.
3: So what is Susak saying then? That the clubhouse thinks is a joke?
4: I don't know. But I don't think that incident, the marine incident, though it is funny, I will laugh. I don't think it's stupid. Oh. I think, like, Bader, like...
3: No, it was a stupid decision. Yeah, that was stupid.
4: I mean,
3: We're
4: wasting time talking about a guy who hasn't played in months. We're wasting money on a player who stinks.
3: Not anymore.
4: Well, they're
3: suspended pay.
4: The city and the county had to waste time. Look, hypothetically, my grandfather, could have been second on the list to help because dummy Harrison Bader would have ran into it, hammered, coming out of Balboa Cafe. Like, honestly, it's quite frankly a ridiculous conversation that we're having. I'm not blaming you. I'm just saying, like,
3: well, it was on the broadcast.
4: Dummy.
3: It was on the broadcast. It was Hunter Pence was on the broadcast, kind of poking fun at that too. Now, Hunter was another guy that was associated with the scooter when he was here in San Francisco. But in a good way, because he was never involved in, at least I know of, any accidents like Harrison Bader was at, 1 or 2 in the morning over near Balboa Cafe. Just a moment in the game yesterday I thought was interesting. Kenny showed it to me this morning. I was like, oh, yeah, that did happen in the broadcast. So Dave Fleming, again, who is the voice right there for NBC Sports Bay Area, going to be joining us at 8:20. Ask Dave about it.
4: Joe, I see these videos in the marina, and it's not just the marina, the mission.
3: Oh, it's everywhere.
4: I see it everywhere, right, where these dummies get hammered and they come out of these bars and they do dumb things to my community. And then community,
3: it reflects poorly.
4: Well, no, we have to waste resources, be it, first

0: responder resources, financial resources, next day after cleanup resources to deal with a bunch of drunken fools. And it's like, I'm all for having a good time. This guy's a fool. I mean, it honestly offends me how unprofessional the Harrison Bader situation is.
1: Speaking of professional, we can pivot now because
0: I want you to, I'm not done on Harrison Bader.
1: Oh, okay, continue.
0: I want you to think about the energy this community has directed. I'm talking about the fan base community has directed at Brandon Ayuk.
1: Okay.
0: Okay. Whether it's the speeding ticket thing, whether it's his shenanigans online, and he's been really dumb. This is equally as dumb as anything Brandon Ayuk has done, and equally as unprofessional as anything Brandon Ayuk has done. It's ridiculous, quite frankly.
1: Yeah, but it's only a one time. Brandon Ayuk's multiple.
0: This Harrison Bader thing feels like there's a little more to this story.
1: Well, maybe.
0: People have been seeing him out and about quite often, quite frankly.
1: Maybe.
2: Being a little cat.
1: I can't speak to that. It's not on my social media every single day like Brandon Ayuk.
0: I'm not here to say that Brandon Ayuk is some model citizen. I'm sick of him too. And what he said about
1: both of these guys out of here.
0: Disgusting.
1: Yeah.
0: It's disgusting. But let's use similar energy for Harrison Bader and his buffoonery as we have for a lot of the Brandon Ayuk buffoonery.
1: Are we going to say we're concerned about his mental health then? Because that's what we were saying about Brandon Ayuk.
0: Well,
1: are you concerned about the mental health of Harrison Bader?
0: No, I just think he's an idiot.
1: Oh, okay. I'm glad we cleared that up. Hey, Zach Manassian.
0: A Marina bro doing Marina bro things.
1: Like, they're calling him Marina Bader now. That's his new nickname.
0: Shocker.
1: Yeah, Marina. Shout out Marina, California. They have a new, children's park with a, cool little dirt bike, thing attached to it. It's very fun.
0: You know, the guy was wearing flip flops.
1: Was he?
0: Yeah.
1: That's a Spadoni move. Flip flops on the scooter. It's a
0: total SoCal. I just moved into you know, what did I heard.
1: He gets so mad, by the way, when he sees me in my flip flops and jeans.
3: Well, you going to the bar with flip flops on is just weird. Yeah,
1: I wouldn't do that.
0: That is
3: kind of trash.
0: I know it's its name, but I always could spot a transplant a mile away when I hear Cow Hollow. Shut up.
1: Wait. Hold on, Kenny. Well, let's backtrack here. Before we get to Zach Manassian,
0: Cow Hollow.
1: There's certain places where you're allowed to wear flip-flops in a
0: bar. Not to Balboa Cafe.
3: If there's a beach within, like, right there, sure.
1: Well, that's what I'm getting at. Like there's levels,
3: too. Oh, yeah, I just meant where, like, you know, there's so many nasty things on the floor in a bar.
0: Totally
3: and,
0: agree.
3: Like, your feet are just exposed. Yeah, sure. At the beach bar, that's different.
0: Have you ever been to Balboa Cafe?
1: I haven't. I'm not a big beer.
0: Like, bumper to bumper.
3: Like, it's even worse, Jesse. People big, can step on your feet. That's disgusting.
0: I'm totally with you.
3: And then you go to the bathroom. Ugh.
0: Ew.
1: Yeah.
3: Bathrooms.
1: Not a big bar guy. Not really. I go to the Old Ship occasionally. Doesn't really.
3: Bars
1: do much
3: overrated.
1: For me. I don't really drink often though, too. That's why. So it's like, nah. It does nothing for me. But clearly, Bader's been having a great time. So yeah. Wonder what Zach Manassian's been up to the last couple of days. Phone's been ringing off the hook. Has he been reaching out to people?
0: Kenny,
1: I'm trying to steer it.
0: Kenny, I'm so glad you brought this up because flip-flops at the bar. I mean, that's just ridiculous.
1: You guys don't like flip-flops in general. I don't think I've ever seen you wear any.
0: No. There's a time and a place.
3: Have you heard about his foot issues? No, of course you can
1: wear
3: flip-flops.
1: That's true. The plantar fasciitis is really... It's
3: not stopping Bader.
1: It's not.
0: I don't like flip-flops where your toe is in between and the thing, like, it's like
1: thongs.
0: A V.
1: I don't
0: like those. I use UFOs or whatever they're called. They're
1: You're
0: like
1: more of
0: slides.
1: A slides guy.
0: Yeah.
1: See, I don't like those.
0: Slides,
1: UFO? I don't like that. No.
0: Because you know what slides are? The evolution of the house shoe, which is what I grew up on.
1: Yeah, no.
0: You know what I'm talking about, Kenny. We're older.
3: No, I'm a slides guy.
1: No, more of the flip-flops.
3: I don't know where you go deep into these sandals flip-flop takes here. I wonder if Manassian's a slides guy.
1: Where's
3: he a flip-flopper?
0: Think about this on Harrison, because this Harrison Bader story is insane.
1: Did they ask him about Harrison Bader yesterday at all?
0: This dummy... Okay, who's got a foot injury is out walking in the worst. I follow like multiple podiatrists,
1: which is what a foot doctor.
0: A foot doctors, yes. And they're like the worst thing that you could be wearing are thong flip flops when you have any plantar fasciitis, anything
1: zero support,
0: or the ball of your feet, or the heel, or anything. This dummy was like, not only am I going to wear flip flops out and about, I'm going to drink and I'm going to drive. I just
1: on a scooter. Which is even more dangerous for his personal health right there. I mean, probably not wearing a helmet again.
0: And I'm not as naive to think that these guys don't enjoy themselves at home on the road.
1: But enjoy yourself responsibly.
0: But, like, when you're on the IL and you're heading out to the marina, you like,
1: It's not a good
0: one. And by the way, and you look like you're out of the WWE with the hair and the outfit.
1: You stick out like a sore thumb.
0: Exactly. Yes,
1: for sure. You feel better?
0: I'm sorry. The hair is a Bader thing.
1: You feel better now?
0: Well, because like on the list of things that have gone wrong this year, this Harrison Bader story is just like, it's like,
1: chef's kiss.
0: It's the cherry on top of the, you know, poop pie.
1: Zach Manassian said with Willard and Dibs yesterday, Grandy in for Dibs, that trade deadline, it sucked.
2: Yeah, look, being a seller, this isn't the most professional thing to say. It sucks. Yeah. So, you know, it's not where we want to be. It really isn't. And we're going to continue to challenge ourselves to make sure we're not in that spot again. But when you are in that spot, you need to do really well. We were fortunate, I think, to add the talent that we added. We're excited about where our system is, continue to challenge our guys at the major league level and just get better because we absolutely need to get better.
1: Okay, I think he struck the right tone right there. If you're talking to the fan base through the media, it's like, yeah, we didn't like what we had to do yesterday. Good, because you don't want to move off good players. You would like to keep good players. You'd like to add on to good players and a good team, right? And ultimately, that's what the hope is for every trade deadline for a lot of these squads that, again, it's really only three teams in the National League that are quote-unquote out of it in the wild card race. You had to be extraordinarily horrible this season on both leagues, quite frankly, to not be a part of the adding on or buying portion of the trade deadline. It's the Rockies, Giants, and Mets. The only ones that were truly going to be sellers for the last couple months.
0: It certainly does. Just the whole thing sucks. And yeah. He alluded to the Matt Chapman situation. And we'll play it in a second.
1: Sure.
0: I just I do have to clarify because I'm seeing people come flying in. I don't want to go backwards. The boss hates when I do that. But good Lord, it's like you've never done anything stupid in your life. I've admitted to all the dumb things that I've done in my life, and I've had crazy reflection on all those things. So 415-925, I get it. But 925, I did do a lot of dumb things in my early 20s.
1: Right.
0: Harrison Bader's 32 years old.
1: He's also stunk this year. So it's like there's a talent versus tolerance aspect of this that I'm just not tolerating at all if I'm San Francisco.
0: But also, you're not active.
1: Exactly.
0: You're injured.
1: Yeah.
0: Like, can we have a little bit of like mature perspective?
1: I agree. But the fan base, who is that? Bader texting in? Is that Harrison? Is that him texting right now?
3: Burner account.
0: I've done so many dumb things in my life. I get it. All I'm saying is dude, like, this guy's just like a dummy. And I do cut you off around 30. Like, around 30, you should be able to, like, I'm not saying you can't have mistakes in life.
1: Sure.
0: Like, come on, man.
1: Grow up.
0: Yeah, no.
1: No, yeah, grow up.
0: Yeah.
1: Don't do anything stupid like that. You are expected to do more when you are representing a franchise.
0: It just happened.
1: No, you are, legitimately.
0: I know he's not Brock Purdy.
1: He's not the quarterback, but to your point, yeah. You're still, you are representing the franchise.
0: If Nick Bosa did this.
1: Oh, we'd be crushing him.
0: Oh, my God.
1: Oh, are you kidding me?
0: Oh, my
1: God. First off, he would look absolutely massive on a scooter.
0: And then flip-flops.
1: Those quads. I think he'd step onto one and it would break immediately. He'd wear the flip-flops, though.
0: If Jonathan Kuminga did the same thing.
1: He'd be wearing, hold on.
0: We would have full phone lines.
1: Nick Bosa in the full boot. Like, looking ridiculous. I mean,
3: Kuminga couldn't even use the buffet, so of course he can't use the scooter.
1: No, it wasn't Kuminga. It was his family and friends using the buffet.
3: Either way, they all can't use the
1: scooter. And
3: scooters.
1: We got mad at him. Well, he's still not signed to a team, by the way. He's still out there, Warriors fans, if you want him.
4: I don't give a f-
1: Thank you, Ray Knight.
0: Now you're talking about the deadline. Now I'm done with Harrison Bader.
1: Are you?
0: Okay. Whatever. Everyone's got their beliefs.
1: He's out for the season. So he's done. He's out.
0: Again, just be responsible, I guess, is my number one like rule to anyone. You're always allowed to go out and have fun. Just be responsible. And when you're 32 years old, come on. Like, you're old enough to know. When you're 24.
1: $10 million owed in 2027, by the way, for Bader. $10 million. They're trying to avoid it. They would like for it to like not be that way. That was what Bob Nightingale, our Odyssey insider USA Today, was saying a couple days ago. They would love to avoid the $10 million owed to Harrison Bader in 2027. Well, maybe you shouldn't have given him that contract to begin
0: with. Well, we regret it.
1: Like, and I liked it. It's ridiculous. All the contracts we've ended up regretting immediately in this Manassian Buster Posey era.
0: So, like, I'm thinking about all the woulda, coulda, shoulda deals, and you referenced the Logan Webb thing.
1: Yeah.
0: Rumors came out that, again, I don't know how real these are. It was all over the internet, but rumors came out that the Brewers were trying to go after Logan Webb. I actually think it's a great fit for him. I'm talking about Milwaukee in general. He's a low-key guy, That's a perfect team for him. He's a cost-controlled player. It makes sense. They're one of the smartest teams in baseball. You'd have him for multiple years of team control. Boy, could you imagine a rotation of him and the Miz?
1: Oh, it'd be perfect.
0: And Kyle Harrison?
1: It'd be fantastic. It'd be one of the best. It would literally vault them up against the Dodgers.
0: And the Giants got it sounds like a last-hour call on trade deadline day from the Brewers, but the Brewers, by reports, again, I don't even know if these are real, but the report is that the Giants wanted the number two overall prospect from the Brewers, and the Brewers didn't want to give it up.
1: Yeah, this is, again, I don't know how legitimate this is.
0: Again, I don't know how real this is.
1: The SF Giants had reportedly discussed a Logan Webb trade with the Brewers in the final hour of the deadline yesterday. Talks reportedly went dead after the Giants wanted Luis Peña, the Brewers' number two prospect, but the Brewers didn't want to move him. Interesting. And it'd be, again, Webb versus Skubal is kind of an interesting compare and contrast because obviously Skubal, when he is on, best pitcher in baseball,
0: yes,
1: conversation.
0: Yes.
1: When Webb is on, he has also been a top Cy Young candidate the last couple of years. He's no slouch. I get there's levels to this. Come playoff time, the strikeout stuff, the velocity, all of that. Skubal is just a more sexy kind of brand of baseball. I get it. That being said, you do have 2 years of a pretty good cost control of Logan Webb. So if this report was true, I'm not mad at the Giants for going for the throat saying, dude, give me your prospect.
0: 100%.
1: Are you kidding me with the value you're getting in Logan Webb?
0: Well, now, if it's true,
1: yes.
0: Again, if it's true, I look at deadline a little different. Now, if it's true that Matt Chapman, that they kind of know from what Zach said yesterday on Willard and Grandy, or
1: yeah,
0: Willard and Dibbs, but Grandy was in, that Matt Chapman's not coming back this year.
1: Yeah.
0: I'm sure they had to disclose some of that to potential trade partners because, you know, A.J. Preller's had, I think, two different deals kind of get rescinded, and then he's gotten a big stain on his resume.
1: Yes.
0: Because he traded away an injured guy and didn't disclose some of the injuries.
1: Correct. And this segment is brought to you by Golden State, serving the Bear for three generations. When you succeed, we succeed. Visit GoldenStateLumber.com, and you are listening to 95.7 The Game, KGMZ FM and HD1 San Francisco, an Odyssey sports station and the home of the Golden State Warriors and Valkyries, always live on the free Odyssey app, coming to you live from the Laughing Monk studio. Spadoni and Shasky with you here on a hump day in the Bay. 1 hour down, three to go. We got Dave Fleming joining us as he does each and every week. 8 o'clock hour, voice of the Giants and R95.7 The Game, San Francisco Giants insider. Plus, in the 9 o'clock hour, we got Grant Cohn going to be joining us to talk some Niners training camp as well as the injuries continue to stack up in Santa Clara. So Grant Cohn will be joining us at 9:20.
0: So as I'm like reflecting from the deadline, I'm a little less disappointed because I do think that they did do their due diligence a
1: right,
0: little more than I maybe gave them credit for. And it sounds like Chapman was just off the board because of the injury. And I think that they knew that. And I think other teams knew that. And I think it limits. And then, you know, I don't know about the pay down thing. I think they were willing to pay down some of it. The more I think about it, especially listening to Buster and Zach kind of tiptoe around it, I'm almost convinced they're going to move Adames or Chapman in the offseason after the lockout gets resolved, and they already are resigned to, we're going to have to buy down one of these deals.
1: I think they
0: know it.
1: And, yeah, we got a lot of sound here from Manazzi, and I want to kind of pick and choose all the different pieces because I don't

0: Yes. The future was now yesterday with Bryce Eldridge, absolutely. But what should Giants fans expect heading into next year? Because Buster didn't want to say rebuild. Zach, what say you?
1: Yeah, I think as far as an answer for 27, really none of us know just yet. I think, you know, we have a responsibility to put a good team on the field each and every year. I think the one thing I feel comfortable saying is that we're going to see a lot of young players get opportunity the rest of this season. So pitchers like Blade Tidwell, Carson Wisenhunt, we're going to see them get starts. When Marcelo's back, we're going to see him get some runway and get out there and play every day. So I think it's important with where we're at to get a sense of where those players are. And look, that can dictate a lot of a timeline too. Still have very talented players on this roster. I think Rafi might lead the big leagues in extra base hits since May 1st. Webby's been great. You know, it stinks not having Chapman over there at third, man in the hot corner. You know, Willie's, I think, almost at 20 homers on the year. So still expect to go out there and be a contender. But we'll see what happens as we approach the offseason and try to acquire more talent. But I still feel like there's an obligation sitting in this chair in this office that we need to try to put a good team out there each and every year.
0: Again, I'm reading between the lines. I'm listening to how he's saying it sometimes, and I've been trying to do that more and more in this job and not the words themselves, although you listen to both of them. Just the first thing, and the question from Grandy was basically saying, like, feels like a rebuild given all these moves. Like, and what would you tell Giants fans if it feels like that's how they are feeling? And he was just saying, like, yeah, I'm not ready to go there. I just think they're so afraid of saying that word rebuild. Because once you say it, there's no go. No, seriously, though, Joe, like in any sport, once you say the word, there's no coming back from it. So they're very careful about picking and choosing what to say.
2: What else is it that they're doing?
0: Well, they can say retooling. I know.
2: What tools do you currently have?
0: You
2: have one tool.
0: You got a screwdriver. Bryce Eldridge.
2: You've got Logan. You've got one legitimate, like, you know, desired tool.
0: Oh, he's like a drill. Yeah, Logan's legit.
2: Yeah,
0: he's
2: no
0: the Makita.
2: Doubt.
0: Yeah, like, yeah.
2: Retooling, like what?
0: Well, that's what they're gonna have to do.
2: You have to have a tool shed filled with tools.
0: No, they have retool. They don't have a tool shed yet. They have a tool belt.
2: The Niners can retool, right? The Niners have a lot of high level profile players, and they need to, you know, retool around the edges.
0: Well, and they got
2: what else is it that they're doing?
0: But the Niners have the substation that they can go into,
2: Joe,
0: as well.
2: Between Chapman and Adames, there is one combined All Star game.
0: One.
2: So those are not stars, right? A retooling team.
0: Wait, Devers. He has some all-stars, right?
2: Hasn't had one in how many years?
0: I bet he is an all-star. Chapman hasn't had an all-star appearance
2: in a while. Under the Giants, there are, right now, there's one all-star, and his name is Logan Webb. That's really it. We have to be realistic.
0: I mean, 2 years removed from being an all-star. Devers, I will give. He's an all-star. When he's on,
2: fair enough.
0: He's an all-star player.
2: All right. So you have two.
0: Exactly. Okay. You only have two of them. That's what you're holding your hat on.
2: And one of them, his prime might be already over.
0: It might be.
2: Okay, so, you're rebuilding. Like, they might not say it. I'll say it for them. You're rebuilding. And good. It's about time.
0: And you referenced it earlier.
2: I hope they embrace it.
0: There's a possibility the aforementioned Matt Chapman won't be seen again this season in Giants uniform.
1: Yeah, still going through some of the medical. Chappie was going through hitting progression, running progression. Some of those things just weren't responding the way he wanted to. So just doing some more testing, reviewing that. And yeah, there is a possibility we don't see him. Don't want to speak on it too soon. But yeah, it sounds like a real possibility we might not see him the rest of the year.
0: Brutal. After weeks and weeks and weeks of Tony Vitello saying, hey, he might be getting closer, gone for the season. But honestly, what do you want to see from Matt Chapman the rest of the season? Do you want him back? Do you want, like, legitimately? Like,
2: well, if he's got an injury, he needs to sit out and get healthy so that we can trade him.
0: So that you can trade him out of here.
2: I mean,
0: there, like, you go.
2: Well, look at Ricky Pearsall.
0: Yeah.
2: Right? Look at Ricky Pearsall. That's what don't want to have.
0: Yeah,
2: with
0: your cautionary that's a cautionary tale for
2: right?
0: sure.
2: And I don't blame the Niners on the whole, like, timeline of Pearsall. I think that they gave him sound advice and it just didn't heal.
0: Can we get into the Niners on the other side?
2: I want to get into something that happened yesterday in the NFL as a whole.
0: Okay.
2: And, like, just I look at the Niners and how they're built currently, and I just think that, like, there are some market inefficiencies in the NFL that

0: don't make any sense to me.
1: I'm glad you brought that up. And there's some other things that don't make sense to me anymore as it pertains to what everyone's talking about. The quarterback tier list, Mike Sando obviously does an interview with a bunch of different executives, head coaches, general managers, defensive court, everyone, right, in the NFL. And, you know, they do this tier list and it always comes out every single year and we lose our minds if your quarterback that you love is a fringe tier one guy or a fringe tier two. Oh, how could they put him in tier three? I think we've graduated from this conversation when it comes to Brock Purdy. I'm going to tell you why on the other side that it's ridiculous we give any of this even a breath anymore. Just watch the games, people. You're smart 49er fans. I'm telling you. To your ears and to your faces right now, you are smart. You don't need to glob on to any of these anonymous GMs or head coaches anymore. And what they have to say, Brock Purdy has showed you who he is. I'll tell you why on the other side. Brought to you by Hazy Little Thing from Sierra Nevada.
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7: Come on, man. You got Larry June in the building. You listen to the Morning Roast, and we're doing numbers, man. Good job, Morning Roast. Sock it to me. Hey.
8: Yee. We're rolling, baby. It's Spadoni. It's Shasky. It's the Morning Roast. And a lot happening. Training camp is underway. People are getting paid. Wide receivers are getting paid. Running backs are getting paid. Bijan Robinson, $50 million guaranteed in his latest deal. Zay Flowers, getting $100 million guaranteed. It's a lot of money. Don't know if I'd do that. But, hey, Lamar Jackson likes him. Man. Ravens like him. Got a new coach there. They want to reward their players. So be it.
9: We got
8: the quarterback tier list out. You know that's when the regular season is approaching, Joseph. We got the QB tiers from Mike Sando and The Athletic. And yes, if you're just joining us and you've never heard of this tier system, there's a tier one, there's a tier two, there's a tier three, four, and then that's it. One, two, three, four. And there's different little categories for each about what makes a quarterback in a tier one, two, three, or four different from the other one. So we'll get into that a little bit later. But I do want to start with what you teased first and foremost. And I just mentioned it.
10: I'm just so over these tier lists.
8: I know you are. But I am too. If I'm a Niner fan, I'm going to explain why. But I do want to start with what I just mentioned first and foremost. Some of these contracts that are being dished out kind of bother you. And you were talking about it before the show, and I kind of want to open that up because I think it's a fascinating conversation. Where we're at with wide receiver contracts in general, I think is fascinating as we're dealing with it right now in San Francisco, right? Wide receiver contracts have been a big talking point the last couple of years, specifically with Brandon Ayuk, right? He signed a fat contract. It felt like it held up the entire offseason. This is coming off a Super Bowl loss. You know, even just a week after that happened, his girlfriend at the time, fiance, whatever it was saying, oh, yeah, I don't know if we're coming back to San Francisco. I don't know if we're going back on a flight. And it's just like, what the hell's going on? Like, it was very weird negotiating tactics. Eventually, he gets paid, right? And it was very contentious. But ultimately, he's a Niner. He stays a Niner. Then the injury happens, right? And he wasn't producing very well before that injury happened. But it's like, all right, well, if he rehabs, if he comes back, maybe he can live up to it. Maybe. Probably not, but maybe. Never came back. He never came back. Got worse. And, you know, we're ended up being at this point where we are now, where it's like, doesn't want anything to do with the organization. The organization doesn't want anything to do with him. He's on, you know, whatever that NF, that non-football list. He's not, like, participating with the team. He's out of sight, out of mind. And, you know, he keeps posting stuff on social media. It's a bad look all around on his part, I think. The Niners are fine with just letting him rot on their, you know, non-football playing list, whatever the hell it's called. That being said, I saw a contract yesterday, and we talked about it. Zay Flowers. What do you think of him as a wide receiver?
10: No, he's good.
8: Is he $100 million guaranteed good?
10: Well, this goes back to market inefficiencies. You know, it's so funny how, like baseball, like, try to find all the money ball stuff, the market inefficiencies. Is it not just the most obvious thing in the world? Wide receiver is the most overpaid position in the sport. It's not even close, correct?
8: Correct.

0: It's
1: Zay Flowers is a good player. $100 million guaranteed.
0: Can I tell you the
1: $100 million guaranteed?
0: I'm gonna give you the it's a practical guarantee of $108 million. let me give you the other players around him. All right. The three above him in practical guarantees: Justin Jefferson, okay. Jamar Chase, okay. Jackson Smith and Jigba. Okay, right? But is he in practical guarantees the fourth best wide receiver in the NFL? The answer is no. The answer is no, as everyone's drafting their fantasy football squads right now. You are not drafting Zay Flowers anywhere near the guys like Jefferson, Chase, and Jigba. Again, is fantasy football the end-all be-all? No, that's not what I'm trying to say. But it does separate the men from the boys when it comes to targets, how they're going to produce, how you view them overall. Like the guys right behind him, you can just look at that in the practical guarantee. CeeDee Lamb, right? Drake London, who got paid recently. I don't know if a lot of people would have him up that high. Chris Olave just got paid and broke off a nice chunk of change recently. Good receiver. I kind of viewed Chris Olave similar to Zay Flowers. Really good. I don't know if you're like a Justin Jefferson, Jamar Chase good, but to your point,
1: has he played a game that has mattered?
0: No.
1: In December in the NFL?
0: Oh, he's been on the Saints. He's been on the Saints.
1: I mean, even Garrett Wilson is a really good player. Like, what are we doing?
0: $90 million for Garrett Wilson.
1: So I guess you're bringing up Zay Flowers. Bijan Robinson got $51 million guaranteed.
0: Yes.
1: There are 23 receivers in the NFL who have been guaranteed on their current deals more money than what Bijan Robinson just signed for.
0: Yeah.
1: 23. So as you bring up Zay Flowers, let me just ask you. And I know everyone tells me I could find a running back in the fifth round. Not as good as Bijan Robinson.
0: No.
1: How many teams in the NFL would rather have Bijan Robinson straight up, same price point as Zay Flowers?
0: Ooh, that's a good question.
1: The answer is everyone.
0: No, not at the same price point as Zay Flowers. People don't want to pay running backs that much.
1: They're both making the same amount of money.
0: Okay. Bijan. Yes, I'd be taking Bijan over him. Absolutely. Now, are the Ravens
1: not
0: a unique
1: even a debate? The he Ravens caught 76 balls last year.
0: The Ravens have Derrick Henry, so I don't know if they're paying two running backs, but again.
1: The Ravens would take Bijan Robinson yesterday, okay? Yesterday. So, look, can you find a running back? Yeah, you can find a running back. There's no doubt. But the separation between the top dogs and, you know, the randos is to me, like, we're not on the same planet here. How is George Kittle making half of the top 25 wide receivers in the league?
0: It's a good question.
1: And I know he's injured right now off of an Achilles injury, but like...
0: But not when he signed his contract. Yeah, not when he signed it.
1: There are so many market inefficiencies right now in the NFL. We are overpaying for wide receivers. Well, that's number one.
0: Well, what's the worst? It's a good question you're asking. Like the worst bang for your buck positionally in the NFL is what?
1: Number two wide receiver.
0: It's number two wide out?
1: Uh-huh.
0: Well, that's kind of what just happened in Philly, right?
1: Uh-huh.
0: It's the Devontae Smith, A.J. Brown. You're paying Dallas Goedert on top of that. They were kind of the poster child for this, and they were fine. It felt like they wanted to move off A.J. Brown for a while, just given his relationship with the wide receivers room, the quarterback, the head coach. It was all just a mess. And you got Devontae Smith, Heisman Trophy winner.
1: I mean,
0: really freaking good wide receiver.
1: Good player.
0: For a good price point, $51 million guaranteed for Devontae Smith. 51.
1: Yeah, that's decent for...
0: It feels like a bargain.
1: Well, for wide receivers, it is.
0: But now he's the number one. How's he going to look as the number one, not a number two?
1: We'll see. Like, that's a great great example. We'll see. So, as I look at it, Bijan Robinson caught like 75 balls last year. On top of being one of the best running backs as a runner in the league, behind a horrible offensive line... And yeah, they've got playmakers. Joe, if I just look at Atlanta, he's the fourth or fifth highest paid player on that team this year.
0: Yes.
1: That's ridiculous.
0: Well, again, going back to
1: positional value.
0: Yeah.
1: There are two linemen making more money than Bijan Robinson. So, look, you could tell me running backs don't matter. And I would say for a lot of teams, they maybe don't matter. Jahmyr Gibbs, who's looking for a contract. I throw Christian McCaffrey into the bucket, right? I throw Christian McCaffrey into the bucket. Saquon Barkley, Bijan Robinson. These guys aren't underpaid. They are dramatically devalued league-wide financially, and we are just overrating the impact of a wide receiver. You know, in general, and I think it's insane.
0: You know who the highest paid overall in their total guarantees running back is in the NFL this year? It just overall the total guarantees of their contract.
1: Probably Christian.
0: Jeremiah Love, a rookie,
1: because of his
0: contract
1: rookie slot,
0: yeah. $53 million.
1: Yeah.
0: And then
1: that's interesting.
0: Then it goes to Bijan, 51, and then it goes into the 30s. $36 million guaranteed for Saquon. Ashton Gentry.
1: But that was a reworked deal. He signed $29 million in free agency guaranteed when he left the Giants and went to the Eagles. Think about that.
0: Yeah.
1: So let's go back to the Niners a couple years ago with the Brandon Ayuk deal. I felt like I was the only one saying this aspect. You cannot, on a run-first team, spend $65 million guaranteed per year on two wide receivers. It's just not good money.
0: It's just not where you want to allocate the resources. As we've just seen, the best teams in football, what do? You have Jaxon Smith-Njigba, mm-hmm. right? And he just got fat payment this year.
1: And he deserves it.
0: Deservedly so.
1: And he's a one.
0: And then, you know, was a savvy signing last year for Cooper Kupp, who I thought was washed. I thought he was done. And maybe that was just through the lens of a wide receiver one or a two. But he was clutch for them last year. He was clutch for the Seattle Seahawks, sure. right? He made plays for them. So from that, and they moved on from DK Metcalf. Like, it was a shrewd moves that they made over in Seattle that ended up paying off in a fat, fat way. And it was a running back attack for them. It was Kenneth Walker. Who got paid this offseason, but they elected not to pay him, that being the Seattle Seahawks. It was the Kansas City Chiefs. And what did they do instead? They drafted a running back.
1: I just think that
0: So they're telling you, the defending champs, saying like, yeah, Kenneth, we liked you last year and you could produce at a high level, but we still want to go with a reduced price point and more team control drafting a running back.
1: Look,
0: so if they're going to continue to do that, then
1: they
0: like,
1: better hit on it though.
0: Yeah.
1: And you know, like they, at one time they tried to replace Marshawn Lynch with how many different guys?
0: And they just couldn't do it.
1: They couldn't do it.
0: Yeah.
1: So they also had Charbonnet, who was really good last year.
0: He got hurt.
1: Yeah. He obviously got hurt. I personally believe number two wide receiver is like, think about this. Look at what happened with Alec Pierce.
0: I know.
1: Look what happened with Alec Pierce. It's insane what happened with Alec Pierce this offseason. I'm just going to read you off.
0: Had a good year last year, but again, it's always about.
1: He got 84 million practical guarantees.
0: I know. It's insane. What do you say it out loud? But he was good last year, and how these things work out is if you had a really good season right before getting paid or when your contract is up or negotiating window is open, you're going to get
1: saying you don't need receivers. They're clearly important, right? Like, Seattle does not get to where they wanted to go without Jaxon Smith-Njigba.
0: Correct.
1: What I'm saying is I just think that the market is so overpaid, and I think for the most part, one of the worst mistakes you can make is paying that second receiver who's not a true number one. Like, everyone in the room, we're all paying Jamar Chase, right?
0: Yeah.
1: Yeah, I agree. Wouldn't you agree?
0: Yeah.
1: Okay.
0: I'm paying Jamar.
1: Everybody in the room, we're all paying Jaxon Smith-Njigba, right?
0: Yes.
1: Justin Jefferson?
0: Yeah.
1: Okay.
0: And then you get to
1: Zay. But then we start getting down to the like, Zay, I would pay him. Would I pay him that much? Probably not.
0: No.
1: But I would pay him, all right? Devontae and A.J. Brown, they're on the same team. You made a great point. We'll see with Devontae. I think he's a really good player.
0: He is.
1: But we'll see.
0: We'll see.
1: You know, and like, will he be able to command double teams consistently enough to move guys out of the box to free up the run game for Saquon Barkley? Like, there's a variety of ways that you could quantify value.
0: Yes.
1: Right? It's not just what's your yards, what's your catch, you know, touchdowns, things like that. To me, it's also what you do to a defense and how to bend and break them.
0: Right.
1: So, like, when Debo got paid, it made a lot of sense at the time. Then a year later, you're like, well, doesn't really make that much sense if you're not using him as a running back, and then CMC shows up. And so, like, the money you gave him almost immediately didn't make sense because of the way you used him.
0: Right. It's the within a flow of an offense, too. And we talk about it a lot through the 49ers with wide receivers. Blocking.
1: Yes.
0: Blocking matters, right? And we talked about that a lot with guys like Juwan Jennings, who might not be, you know, the best wide receiver in football, but really good, knows his role, and he maximizes his talents, right? Definitely with San Francisco, he did that. He thought higher of himself, and maybe his agent did, about his market this offseason, which ultimately was not there, and that's why he signed a one-year deal with the Minnesota Vikings, right? But in Minnesota, that ends up becoming a bargain for them, because not only do they have Justin Jefferson, they got Jordan Addison, and now they have that guy, Juwan Jennings, on top of it. Perfect for them,
1: yeah.
0: Right? And why can the Minnesota Vikings afford all this and do all that with Justin Jefferson, et cetera, et cetera? Well, now they are only paying the J.J. McCarthy on a rookie deal. Now you are bringing in Kyler Murray.
1: Yeah, but he's not getting paid.
0: But he's not getting paid anything.
1: Anything.
0: Nothing.
1: You know who's the more interesting case study to me? And they're doing similar Eagle Niner things, meaning pay two receivers. Miami did it too with Tyreek Hill and Jalen Waddle.
0: Yeah.
1: Tyreek's now hurt.
0: Yeah, he might not play again.
1: And then Jalen Waddle, what'd they do?
0: They traded him.
1: Yeah, they got traded him.
0: He's in Denver.
1: And I like Jalen Waddle, but $76 million guaranteed for him? Like, we'll see on that one.
0: Yeah.
1: But Detroit is doing the same exercise. Detroit has Amon-Ra St. Brown and Jameson Williams making a lot of money. Just a lot of money. How many teams in the league are breaking off $70 million guaranteed for Jameson Williams?
0: Ooh.
1: And I like him.
0: That's a great question. Probably like bad teams that have the cap space.
1: Right.
0: Like a team like the Raiders probably would because they don't have a number one wide receiver right now. But also, if you're trying to rebuild, do you want to allocate all of that for a number one wide receiver who has had some issues in the past? Issues, I say, gambling being one of them, mm-hmm. PEDs being another one of them. And listen, he was suspended. Like, there are some question marks there. I think he's really talented.
1: I do too.
0: But you're also getting all like the one-on-one coverage because Amon-Ra St. Brown is on the other side.
1: Yes.
0: So how's it going to look when you have, I don't know, Trey Tucker alongside you, not commanding double teams and et cetera, et cetera?
1: We will find out.
0: Yeah.
1: The other guy that I think about and the other team I think about is the Dallas Cowboys.
0: Yeah.
1: They've got CeeDee Lamb. And Pickens was awesome last year. Well, both are going to be making close to $30+ million a year this year because I think he's on a one-year...
0: He's on a franchise
1: $28
0: tag, right?
1: million dollar deal.
0: Or he's not on a franchise tag. Or
1: Pickens, it's yeah. one-year $28 million, basically.
0: Go.
1: That's like, okay. Like, we're going to find out right away, like, oh, could they have used, you know, $8, $9, $10 million on defense? Well, on offense?
0: And that's what they're talking about right now. They're potentially trading for Max Crosby. Well, he's going to get a new deal or want a new deal. Does that ice out? Or, you know, move a contract like a George Pickens potentially down the road. We're having this conversation just about where we're at with, you know, with wide receiver, running back, positional value in the NFL does feel like it's
1: out of whack.
0: It's out of whack a little bit. And the wide receiver portion of this I do find interesting. How we view running backs, and I think what you're getting at here, Joe, positional value-wise, maybe we should start viewing it the same way with wide receivers. But I keep looking... The guarantees are going up. When is it going to stop?
1: I don't know.
0: Are we going to hit a bubble with this?
1: I don't know. Let me ask you this.
0: It feels like we've gotten smarter with quarterbacks.
1: Agreed.
0: Like the Purdy contract, the Darnold contracts.
1: Look at Baker and Tampa
0: Baker
1: right now.
0: They're
1: going through some sort of a negotiation.
0: And we'll see with Jaden Daniels.
1: But it's not the only position. Yeah. Running back's not the only position. I think safety's a little out of whack too right now. And then tight end.
0: Yeah.
1: So for the cost of half of one elite wide receiver, I get Trey McBride at $19 million a year.
0: It's incredible value.
1: How many teams in the league would trade their starting wide receiver and a pick right now for Trey McBride?
0: Oh, a lot. A lot would. Yeah.
1: He's making half.
0: Making nothing.
1: $19 million.
0: Which is kind of insane.
1: But he's so good.
0: But we've been saying this for a long time, and yet it's not increasing. We've been saying this for years now, that the best bargain in football is a good tight end, 100%. And yet they're still not getting paid because of what? The shelf life. Mm-hmm. Is that what we all keep saying is mm-hmm. the shelf life of all these guys? But I'm looking at wide receivers getting hurt left and right.
1: Yeah.
0: Justin Jefferson's not available all the time. He gets hurt. Like, all these guys get hurt. Like, we're a turf toe away from Jackson Smith and Jigba, who, by the way, is going to go back to playing on turf because I don't think they're keeping the grass that they had at Lumen Field for the World Cup. Like, that's another conversation to be had. So, I don't know why we don't view the shelf life that we have for running backs like we do with wide receivers. Because what wide receiver right now, heading into their early 30s, are you really trusting to ball out? Is there any right now? Mike Evans? And we're having concerns right now.
2: Devontae Adams.
0: Devontae Adams. But who does he have right alongside of him?
1: Yeah.
0: Puka Nacua.
1: Who wants to be broken off?
2: And Matt Stafford is a top three quarterback.
0: Absolutely.
1: Exactly.
0: But what happened to Devontae Adams at the end of last year? Got hurt.
1: Yeah.
0: The hamstring.
1: Yeah.
0: Wasn't the same wide receiver. Wasn't the same guy. Now, he's still a good possession wide receiver. And I'll argue this, Sam, to your point about Devontae. His game was never predicated on elite speed or size or anything. He was just an elite route runner.
1: Oh, his catch radius. His catch radius. As well.
0: And he knew he's a great, skillful wide receiver.
1: He's a great player.
0: He's a Hall of Famer for a reason.
1: But Joe, I find this conversation about running backs to be kind of silly to me. Although you could find them anywhere. Can you? Like,
0: no.
1: Can you?
0: No. Give me the top five. You said wide receivers, running backs.
1: No, running backs.
0: Top five running backs in the NFL right now.
1: Just in no order. Saquon.
0: Okay.
1: Okay. I'm going to go Bijan Robinson.
0: Bijan.
1: For sure. Jahmyr Gibbs.
0: Okay.
1: All right. Who else would you guys throw? Is Derrick Henry still that for some people?
0: Yeah, Derrick Henry.
2: He had a good year last year.
1: He had some big fumbles, though. No doubt. He had a great year. Who else would
0: James? I'd throw James Cook
1: James
0: in
1: Cook
0: there.
1: James Cook is absolutely in the mix.
0: But are you going Jonathan Taylor, who had an incredible season last year?
1: But they've been playing the money game with him,
2: Kenneth
1: too.
2: Kenneth Walker was Super Bowl MVP.
0: Yeah, but
1: I don't even know if he was the best running back on his own team last year.
0: I'm with you, Ken.
1: I love Kenneth Walker.
0: But he was kind of a disappointment in Seattle prior to last year.
1: Yeah.
0: He couldn't stay on the field.
1: What if I said CMC to the Niner offense? Even though he's not the running back in terms of between the tackles that he was in years prior, he caught 90 balls.
0: It's true. He was incredible last year.
1: If he just played slot receiver, think of the value he would have brought to the Niners.
0: But everyone is so afraid that, the bilateral Achilles tendonitis, he's a snap away from it. Right. But you could say that for every position.
1: I agree.
0: But I'm with you on the wide receiver. Now that we're talking about it more, it's harder to find a legit running back today.
1: Now let's go safety. Who are the best safeties in the game? The highest paid guys making $25 million this year on an average.
0: Oh, that's a great question.
1: Derwin James. Been injured a lot, and I love him, but he's been injured a lot.
0: I mean, the guy that was a rookie last year for the Seattle Seahawks, Eamon Worry?
1: Yeah, he's on his rookie deal.
0: And he's hurt right now.
1: Okay, Kyle Hamilton?
0: Kyle Hamilton, absolutely Kyle
1: Superstar,
0: Hamilton.
1: Superstar, right?
0: Please.
1: Would you put Kirby Joseph in there?
0: Again, you're starting to get to names right now that's like, even then, it's like, okay, Kirby Joseph. Non-household names we're kind of getting to.
1: It's really hard to find a good safety.
0: Very hard.
1: Really hard.
0: Antoine Winfield.
1: Yeah.
0: Right?
1: So I guess, what I'm saying is when I look at the money being thrown at safety, there are two guys making $25 million, two guys at $21 million, and everybody else underneath that. And they're all on short-term deals. You don't see big-term deals. I think the top end, Kyle Hamilton is absolutely more impactful than how many wide receivers that you see get broken off way more money than he got. His guarantee, Kyle Hamilton got $82 million guaranteed, which is wide receiver guaranteed type of money in terms of the overall guarantee of the value. But like, I'm taking him over a bunch of these wide receivers. Again, 23 guys make more than $51 million guaranteed over the life of their deal at wide receiver.
0: Right. And
1: that's a lot of money.
0: And it's, you know, it goes to show too, a team like the Rams, who feel like they were just a game away from winning the whole damn thing last year in the NFC Championship. What did they do to address this offseason after losing to Seattle? Their entire defense, basically. Miles Garrett, best player in football defensively, and maybe just offensively too, if you want to add that in there. He's that freaking good. And then they added McDuffie and Watson.
1: Yeah.
0: Like two legit starting all pro caliber corners to that defense that desperately needed it. Oh, and by the way, they are bringing back Davante Adams, who they were actually trying to shop this offseason as well before doing all those other deals and sniffing around A.J. Brown. Like, this is what you need.
1: Well, so as we talk about like how many great players there are at different positions around the league, you know, one thing I always see a lot of is like, oh, there's just not a lot of great corners. Actually, there kind of are a lot of good corners right now. Yeah. Like, if I just close my eyes and I go, how many good corners? Well, McDuffie just got moved for a ton of money. He's a pretty good player. Derek Stingley is as good as they come.
0: He's a beast.
1: Right?
0: Yeah.
1: I don't know. Patrick Surtain.
0: DPOY.
1: The second has been incredible. I watched J.C. Horn against the Niners, and then when he got hurt, it's completely different.
0: Yeah.
1: He's a stud.
0: Yeah.
1: Are you putting Marlon Humphrey in there?
0: Probably.
1: Okay. How many more names do I need? Denzel Ward just got broken off.
0: Yeah.
1: I'd love to have Denzel Ward. I can name more corners. Now, there's two of them on the field at one time. Then I can't, and now even sometimes three.
0: Yeah.
1: I feel like I can name more good corners than I can safeties. That's why, I know we talk about running backs, like, you could find them anywhere. They just throw them away. I think the position that's the hardest to find right now in the NFL from my eyes, in terms of money, value, and finding the good ones, just feels like safety is so hard to find. The Niners have struggled to find safeties.
0: Who do you think is the best bang for their buck on the 49ers currently, contract-wise?
1: It might be McKivitz at tackle. He never misses games. He is above average. He's making like 14.

0: million a year. Like,
1: I did not think you were going to go Colton McKivitz, because I don't think a lot of Niner fans would say that.
2: I think that's a great choice.
1: It's a great choice because he's only making $26 million guaranteed at a premium position. The tackle position, obviously, it's a right-handed throwing quarterback, so left tackle is going to get broken off more, and Trent Williams is a Hall of Famer, and he's going to just command that because he's still one of the best in the business. But Colton McKivitz gets slept on for what he means for this squad and for Kyle Shanahan in this offense, too, because you don't really get broken off in a Kyle Shanahan offense unless you are Trent Williams.
0: Yes.
1: Hell, they drafted a first-rounder in Mike McGlinchey. Didn't re-sign him.
0: No.
1: So it's been a revolving door for a while now there. So the fact that you went out and said Colton McKivitz is right now the best contract on the 49ers
0: Says something.
1: No, value.
0: Value.
1: I think that, again, contract value, whatever
0: when
1: you want
0: healthy,
1: to say.
0: When healthy, I think the argument for Kittle and Warner is absolutely just, it's at the top of the list. If you're asking me truly, though, best value on the team, it's probably Kyle Shanahan.
1: Oh, well.
0: I mean, he can affect every play. But that doesn't count.
1: Not against the cap.
0: Yeah, that doesn't count. So I don't think I can utilize him. But if you're asking me straight up, like, normally it'd be Fred Warner and George Kittle, just because, again, we devalue financially around the league tight ends and linebackers.
1: Yes.
0: And if I take Fred off the field, we're just dramatically different.
1: And, you know, I might take a guy like Diamond or Lenore, who, again, suited up every game last year, healthy, stays out there, has the mentality you want, is never going to get the glitz and glamour of all the other, you know, top defensive backs in the NFL.
0: Yeah.
1: You go to his practical guarantees, Joe, it's $38 million. He's down there like 18, 19 in overall guarantees for a lot of these other cornerbacks. But there's not 18 better corners than him. He's in the conversation of that tier two kind of a, not tier one, but tier two, really, really good.
0: He is. Yeah, he's a really good player.
1: Yes.
0: I actually think he's as good, if not better, in the slot, but because they brought in Upton Stout, who's good, it feels like they're not necessarily utilizing him the way they could. I think he could be a guy that could shadow
1: people.
0: And I'd like to see him do more. I know Saleh doesn't believe in that. I wonder if Raheem is going to do that. No, he has absolutely been great. He's never hurt. He tackles really well. He's a dog out there. I love Deion Lenore.
2: How would you rate him as opposed to like a Jaylen Waddle on the other side? In terms of like just production.
0: Diamond or Lenore?
2: Yes.
1: Oh.
0: I would rather have Diamond or Lenore than Jaylen Waddle.
2: Okay, so just for reference, Diamond or Lenore makes the same amount of money as Jaylen Waddle does, but you're paying him for 5 years instead of three, like Jaylen Waddle is getting.
0: So, yeah, so you're getting way better.
2: Your production, you're getting 2 more years of production with the same price.
0: Which goes back to my wide receiver conversation. I just think it's the one position right now in the league, and I look at the Niners and they're hurt, and we'll get to them specifically about it, but it's the one position I don't understand why we're throwing so much money. I'm not saying you can't pay them. I'm not saying that they don't bring value. Like, dude, sign me up for Amon-Ra St. Brown yesterday.
1: Sure.
0: I will take Justin Jefferson yesterday. Those guys are worth every penny. What I'm saying is I think one of the worst signings a team can do is that second wide receiver making bloated money and at the expense of a tight end or a linebacker or a guard. Like, I hate that. I hate seeing two wide receivers get broken off like that because I just don't think you can justify it in this league.
1: Well, and also Kyle Shanahan's spoken about this all offseason. The reason the Niners didn't go far last year, on top of the injuries, which was probably the biggest part, missing key all-pro players, you're not going to just overcome that. You just can't with guys like Nick Bosa, Fred Warner, George Kittle, obviously. But not being able to establish the run and have a good running game killed them last year. This is a run-first offense. When they have gone to two Super Bowls, they've been one of the best running attacks in the NFL. Last year, the fact that they couldn't even run the ball consistently, they were one of the worst yards per carry team in the NFL with Christian McCaffrey, forced them to be a throw-first offense at times with Brock Purdy. And when you don't have those dogs out there, when you don't have that consistent production out there, you're just not going to be able to mitigate that. And you're going to have more three and outs. Mm-hmm. It's going to have more stalled drives. And they're going to just not respect your running game. They, meaning the defenses, the elite defenses, like Seattle, they're going to force you to throw. And when they have the secondary players like they do, and you'd have Juwan Jennings as your number one wide receiver, it's just not going to cut it. You're not going to get separation.
0: No.
1: So it would have worked last year for Shanahan, maybe if you had a Justin Jefferson or Ja'Marr Chase. But ultimately, it didn't work because you can run the ball. And it still is about establishing the run and setting the tone there. That is what this upcoming season is going to be all about, Joe. And I'd be lying if I said I wasn't concerned that we might be using Christian McCaffrey a lot more still. And I hope Kalon Black could alleviate some of that. But I don't think we're talking about that aspect enough heading into this season. It's been a lot about the wide receiver depth because of Kittle's, Kittle's part of it. But Evans having the quad strain, Stribling having the hamstring. All of a sudden, Deebo Samuel might be a starter when he was an afterthought a couple months ago. Like, all of a sudden, we're talking about the wide receiver depth when maybe we should be worried about the running back depth. It's kind of what you're getting at. Maybe.
0: Well, look, last year Kendrick Bourne came out of nowhere. He had a three-week stretch where he had like 500 yards.
1: For sure.
0: Or whatever it ended up being.
1: No, it's true.
0: Like, out of nowhere. DeMarcus Robinson was on ice for how many weeks?
1: Oh, weeks, yeah.
0: Who showed up the biggest in the Philly game?
1: Oh, DeMarcus Robinson?
0: He was incredible.
1: Yeah.
0: Now, look, don't get me wrong. You need guys to get open because the very next week against Seattle.
1: Oh, they were cooked.
0: They couldn't get open.
1: No.
0: You know, they couldn't get open. But teams run a lot more zone now. I look at these teams that have unbelievable play callers, and I say, you can withstand letting that second receiver go more so than some of these other teams.
1: Well, that was also a big talking point with who? T. Higgins, right? In Cincinnati. Cincy. And he's still there. So it's T. Higgins, it's Jamar Chase. But ultimately, the guy that was the only player they had with a pulse on defense for a while was Trey Hendrickson, who was like, guys, like, I get it. It's Joe Burrow. It's Jamar. Like, what about me? Like, is anyone going to pay me?
0: And they lost their safety the year before during the whole T. Higgins situation.
1: That whole team, by the way, is we'll see. We'll see with the Cincinnati Bengals. That seems like the team everywhere. People like every year you try to talk yourself into a team, and it feels like it's always the Bengals. Well, if they stay healthy, well, they never do. And then their defense can't stop a nosebleed every single season. Which now leads us to the conversation I think a lot of people have been having the last 24 hours. And I was listening on our airwaves yesterday, and whenever it comes out, this is what we do. And again, I'm a sucker for it. I love it. The lists in general, we've had this conversation, Joe. We're never going to quit them.
0: I'm a little fatigued on this particular one, but continue.
1: Okay. The 2026 quarterback tier list. It's every single year. Mike Sando, if you don't know who he is, writes for The Athletic. Very good at what he does. He, you know, does these tier results, and he has a panel of 50 voters, all right? And this year's panel consisted of 8 general managers, 5 assistant GMs, 5 former GMs, 3 other executives, plus 9 head coaches, 10 defensive coordinators, 5 offensive coordinators, 2 offensive assistants, et cetera, et cetera. So 21 executives and 29 coaches overall. Each voter placed 35 veteran quarterbacks into 5 tiers. All right, excuse me. I think I said 4 earlier. There's 5. From best tier 1 to worst tier 5. Quarterbacks were then ranked by average vote and placed into tiers. The survey excludes rookies because voters have not seen them play in the NFL. So there's no Fernando Mendoza in this year's. All right?
0: Well, that's fair.
1: Okay. Tier 1. I'm going to give you the criteria for these tiers. Are you ready? I'm explaining to you in the audience. Carries his team each week. The team wins because of him. Expertly handles pure passing situations. And the 4th criteria, has no real holes in his game. Okay, this is tier 1 QBs. I'm going to give you who they are.
0: No real holes. All right, let's hear this.
1: Patrick Mahomes. All right.
0: I mean, come on. Yeah.
1: Easy.
0: Yeah.
1: Number 1. People are going to argue, oh, it should be Josh Allen. Whatever. It's Patrick Mahomes.
0: No, Patrick Mahomes.
1: Cry about it. He has 3 Super Bowls. Let the rings do the talking. Josh Allen. And I guess it shows it's a tie, right?
0: For 2. Josh Allen turns the ball over. I love Josh Allen. He gets a little reckless. He does have a hole. I love the guy. He's one of my favorite players.
1: But you would agree. He's a tier 1. And thank you for the music, by the way. This does get my juices flowing. All right.
0: Yeah, he is tier 1, but this thing that has no real holes. Like, okay, just keep going.
1: I'll keep going. Because he's tied at number 2 with the reigning league MVP, Matthew Stafford. And I'm glad they put him as a tier 1 quarterback, because you and I say it all the time. He gets disrespected in these.
0: I got no issue with Stafford.
1: All right. And then you got the last of tier 1.
0: Who?
1: Joe Burrow.
0: Health is in what? Like, a hole in his game? Health isn't a hole in his game?
1: He missed 9 games to injury last season.
0: Okay.
1: And it wasn't enough to knock him out of the tier 1 ranks.
0: I like Joe Burrow a lot. In fact, I mean, God, I was so intoxicated when he kicked the crap out of the Niners a couple years ago. And the guy's incredible.
1: You act,
0: this is a huge year for him.
1: We act like he's a bona fide Hall of Famer. for as long as he's been out here, he's not a Hall of Famer. If his career ended...
0: We're way too early on that.
1: No, but we compare him to his peers in Josh Allen, MVP.
0: No, he's below them.
1: Lamar Jackson, two-time MVP. And yet the way we discuss him... It's like he's won an MVP.
3: I think it's because
0: the one win.
3: He's been eating off of one win over Patrick Mahomes in the AFC title game a few years ago.
0: Yeah, but he did almost win the second one the following year when they played at Kansas City, and that hit out of bounds by the linebacker.
2: He also beat Josh Allen in Buffalo too, which was a big game.
3: So I think he's looked at the guy like he could beat Mahomes in the playoffs, which is something that few others can do, and I think he gets elevated because of that.
1: I also think he gets a lot of the shine from what he did in college and it translating in him being that guy ever since being at LSU. He has that image.
0: There's a Kawhi-like enigma aura around him.
1: Yes, he's very, he's into fashion. He's all this. He's kind of a recluse at times.
2: Smoking cigars, smoking Joe.
1: Cool Joe, smoking Joe, whatever you want to call him. All right.
0: I still can't believe Justin Jefferson, Jamar Chase, that LSU team.
1: Oh, so stacked.
0: This is the most ridiculous team of all time.
1: Clyde Edwards-Helaire was on that team, I think, right?
0: Yeah, he was. He was running back.
1: All right. God, that team. So that's tier one. Tier two.
0: Justin Jefferson and Jamar Chase as your wide receivers in college. That is.
1: I know.
0: They're two.
1: No, that might be the greatest. I know we have a hurricane in the back. I know.
0: Well,
1: but that LSU team, when it comes.
0: Reggie Wayne and the guy who put
1: Andre
0: in the Texans.
1: Johnson?
0: I mean.
1: But that's the equivalent, right?
0: No question.
1: Yeah, that's the equivalent.
0: Reggie Wayne was so sick.
1: No.
0: Andre Johnson was so sick.
1: But the great equalizer, I guess, would be that the quarterback for LSU.
0: Yeah, they had Ken Dorsey.
1: But we're taking Joe Burrow.
0: Of course
1: we are. All right, tier two. This is the criteria for tier two quarterbacks. Carries his team sometimes. Handles pure passing situations in doses. Or has other dimensions that elevate him above tier three.
0: Okay.
1: Has a hole or two in his game.
0: Okay.
1: First quarterback.
0: Lamar
1: Jackson.
0: Of course.
1: Yes. I don't know how I feel about that. I think he's a tier one quarterback, but.
0: Yeah, whatever.
1: All right.
0: We're splitting hairs.
1: Justin Herbert. Everyone loves their Justin Herbert. See what he was doing yesterday at practice? Kissing his fiance, Madison Beer. Good for them. I love those lovebirds. Keep kissing. All right. Dak Prescott, number seven. I was like, great. I'm actually having some respect around the league for Dak Prescott. Feels like he gets disrespected in the media more often than not. But the league, again, this is leagues. Head coaches, executives, general managers, Dak Prescott, number seven. Number eight, Drake May.
0: Too soon.
1: Too soon?
0: Continue.
1: Okay. He's tied with Jared Goff. Again, this is tier two quarterbacks.
0: Goff is a great regular season quarterback.
1: This is a tier two quarterbacks. Mike Sando's quarterback list. 50 executives, coaches vote on this every single year. Number 10 in the tier two quarterback list, Jordan Love.
0: Okay.
1: Number 11, and here we go, Niner fans. Number 11, Brock Purdy. Brock Purdy, number 11. Tied with Caleb Williams. Interesting.
0: So he's tied? The only tie?
1: They're tied.
0: So those are all your tier two quarterbacks.
1: We rounding out the tier two, you got Jaden Daniels, Baker Mayfield, Sam Darnold.
0: Jaden Daniels?
1: Yeah.
0: Okay.
1: Trevor Lawrence, Jalen Hurts.
0: Trevor Lawrence, get out of here.
1: He had a good year last year.
0: No, actually, he didn't. I watched. No, he is a byproduct of Liam Cohen.
2: He had a good year last year compared to his previous years.
0: Previous years, I would agree. I'm so out on Trevor Lawrence.
1: Well, the panelists were kind of split on him. It was 26 votes in tier two, 23 in tier three, and he had one voter vote him into tier one.
0: Look, I'm just going to say what I feel. Regular season, that's one thing, right? You guys want to put Purdy 11. I get it. Whatever. I think a lot of these guys, 6 through 11, 12, are interchangeable week to week.
1: Okay.
0: I really do. I think most of them are. Purdy's done things in playoff games Herbert would die for. Purdy's done things in playoff games Dak would die for. Purdy's done things in playoffs that Drake needs to be able to do over multiple years. Purdy's done things that Jared Goff would die for in the playoffs. And Purdy's done things that Jordan Love would die for in the playoffs. So You could say that some of these guys have had higher regular season moments and maybe throughout the regular season have shown some things or whatever. Like, of those guys, Herbert, Dak, Drake, May, Goff, Jordan Love, and Purdy, who you taking third week of January on the road? Game-winning drive.
1: Ooh, game-winning drive? Interesting.
0: I'm probably taking Purdy over all of them.
1: Yeah.
0: And really, that's all that matters to me, a Niner fan.
1: The one guy I would, like, had taken over him in recent years would probably be Jalen Hurts. But Jalen, again, he's so predicated his game, it feels like on the offensive coordinator who's out there.
0: That playoff game last year, I can't unsee. I think it's a huge year for that offensive coordinator and Jalen. And I gave him the benefit of the doubt.
1: And that head coach, quite frankly.
0: Joe, he couldn't hit the right side of a barn.
1: No, it was bad. They were all healthy, too. The Niners were the hurt team.
0: Joe, I want to just for a second. Purdy's played Dak in the playoffs. Now, you play the other defense.
1: Twice.
0: That Dallas defense was
1: sick. One time. That was Jimmy was the other one. Yeah.
0: That Dallas defense was sick.
1: So good.
0: Purdy slightly outplayed him.
1: Yeah.
0: If not more. Purdy played Jared Goff in an NFC Championship game. Who outplayed who?
1: Purdy outplayed him towards that second half.
0: Now, I know you play defenses.
1: First half, it was Jared. Second half, it was...
0: Yeah, when it was nut crunching time.
1: Nut crunch.
0: Jordan Love outplayed Purdy for about two quarters that game. What happened in the third and fourth quarter?
1: He fizzled.
0: Purdy went head-to-head with these guys. And then Purdy only played Caleb that one time, and it was an unbelievable game. And Purdy was outstanding.
1: Yeah. The only guy that beat him in the playoff game in this group outside of Jalen Hurts once upon a time prior, but Sam Darnold. He beat him.
0: Joe.
1: But it wasn't a Sam Darnold game. Sam just didn't really need to make a mistake.
0: I do the way I view quarterbacks based on how much do I trust you second, third week of January, playoff time, and you happen to be on the road. That's it. I watched Brock Purdy go in to Philadelphia, the defending champs, for as banged up as that team might have been, talking about the Philly team, and as psychologically messed up as they might have been, I watched him go in there, lose George Kittle in the first half,
1: yeah,
0: not have a Ricky Pearsall suited up, and was throwing to DeMarcus Robinson, Christian McCaffrey,
1: Jake Tonjes,
0: Kendrick Bourne, Jake Tonjes. Are you kidding me?
1: Kyle Juszczyk ended up being like the tight end guy for them.
0: He started that game with a touchdown drive. He finished that game with a touchdown drive. I'm done trying to argue to fools who don't want to buy in on Purdy. I'm not here to say that he's one of the greats. He's not. He's really freaking good. The only question I have for him as a Niner fan, can the guy stay healthy?
1: I think that is the only question mark remaining for Brock Purdy and why you would ever doubt this guy. And don't give me the, oh, he hasn't won the big one. Neither is Josh Allen, neither is Lamar Jackson, neither is Joe Burrow, neither of a lot of these guys outside of who? Jalen Hurts, now Sam Darnold, Matt Stafford, and Patrick Mahomes.
4: Yes. It's time for the injury report.
5: That really hurts.
4: Brought to you by Boxer and Gerson, Northern California's premier workers' compensation law firm, helping injured workers get their lives back for over 40 years.
1: Bad news if you're hoping to see Matt Chapman on the field again this season, because there is a chance you will not see him play in a Giants uniform the rest of the year. GM Zach Manassian joined Willard and Grandy yesterday and confirmed that Chapman is undergoing more testing on his adductor strain that has been slow to heal. While nothing is official yet, it is trending in the direction that Chapman's 2026 season will come to a premature end. The injury report was brought to you by Boxer and Gerson, Northern California's premier workers' compensation law firm, helping injured workers get their lives back for over 40 years. 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Always off in the Free Odyssey app, coming to you live from the Laugh Among Studios. Halfway home here on a hump day. It's Spadoni, it's Chasky, Dave Fleming going to be joining us in 20 minutes to talk some Gigantes post-trade deadline. We got Grant Cohn joining us in an hour from now. Covers the 49ers for Sports Illustrated. Talks some training camp and expectations for the 49ers heading forward. Right now we're talking about Mike Sando's QB list and tier list, that is, when it comes to all things quarterbacks, and it happens every single year. And Brock Purdy is ranked as a tier two quarterback, tied 11th overall with Caleb Williams.
0: It's about where he should be.
1: Yeah.
0: I'm not going to lose my mind. Here's what I would beg of Niner fans: just stop being triggered by where he ranks and, you know, all that. Like, the guy's going to win 10 games again this year. The team is, and they're going to go to the playoffs, and he'll probably win another playoff game or two. The only question is, can the guy stay fully healthy, and will him and Kyle get over the hump together and win a Super Bowl? I mean, those are the last two check marks.
1: I don't think it's disrespectful at all that he's ranked 11.

0: 11th. I really don't care about that because I see it with my own two eyes. This guy has won so many more big games than almost anyone else in this tier group outside of the guys that have won the whole damn thing. It's not disrespectful, too, when you are tied with guys like Caleb Williams, who are thought of to be... Caleb Williams is on the cover of Madden.
1: He's a really fun, good player. Yeah.
0: He was really fun and good
1: player. He's had one good year. Same thing I said about Jaden Daniels.
0: One.
1: And it was an incredible one. I'm banking, if you're asking me now, Caleb moving forward, if Ben Johnson's going to be his coach, I'm banking on the two of them being very successful.
0: Same goes for Brock Purdy and Kyle Shanahan.
1: 100%.
0: If Kyle's going to be Brock's coach, 100%. And this is another thing. We always like to compare and contrast quarterbacks. Oh, well, if this person wasn't their coach, I see it here. Right? One of the quotes from one of these anonymous executives, coaches, whatever. I think he is better than given credit for, Brock Purdy. A head coach said, Kyle is great, but I think Brock Purdy, he can see it so fast, and he makes quick decisions, and he's more athletic than you think. He's a really good player.
1: Do you know who I love this thing about Kyle. It's so funny. You don't think Sean McVay would win a lot of games with Brock?
0: Absolutely he would.
1: Okay. Do you think LaFleur, who comes from the Kyle system, would win a lot of games with Brock under center?
0: Absolutely.
1: All right. What about the Kubiak, who just signed on with the Raiders? His brother.
0: Clint, yeah.
1: His brother and him are Shanahan disciples. One of them is Clint is now the Raiders. Yes. Clay is actually the play caller right now because Kyle's absence.
0: 49ers, yeah.
1: You don't think that would work well with them?
0: Absolutely. They just signed Kirk Cousins to be their starter. Yes, they would love Brock Purdy.
1: This we love to do this thing about system, and it's like, yeah, the system's everyone. Like I asked you sincerely, you don't think Sean Payton could win games with Brock Purdy?
0: Absolutely.
1: He's done it with how many different quarterbacks?
0: He said it last year when they were doing their joint practices. He loves Brock Purdy. Yeah. Loves everything he stands for. Bo Nix is kind of has some Purdy in him, but he makes way more mistakes.
1: Agreed.
0: If Brock Purdy was the Broncos quarterback last year, I think they won the Super Bowl. No, it's true. If Brock Purdy was the quarterback for the Broncos, they won the Super Bowl.
1: You might be right. Let's. I want to keep doing this exercise because I find it to be interesting. You don't think that right now Shane Steichen would take Brock Purdy and win some games?
0: Absolutely.
1: He would. I mean, they almost won games with Philip Rivers last year.
0: Old man Philip Rivers. Old man.
1: So I think Andy Reid would do things with Brock Purdy. I find it kind of ridiculous. We do this. Well, he's only going to be successful with Kyle Shanahan. It's like, I saw this with Draymond Green. A lot of people, it only works with Steph, and it only works in Kerr's system. Yeah, I don't think you're giving the guy enough credit. Yeah, it's perfect in this system alongside those guys with that tutelage, but if you don't think they would work in other systems, I just don't think you're watching the same game I am.
0: Other than staying healthy during a regular season, which quite frankly is a question mark for a lot of quarterbacks, even listed above
1: him.
0: It's Burrow, Jaden Daniels, Lamar Jackson, Justin Herbert, Josh Allen, Patrick Mahomes coming off, a major injury.
1: Dak Prescott.
0: It's a conversation. So the fact that that's the only question mark you and I have for him, Joe, that's where you want to be. It's not a question of, can this guy win from behind? Can this guy put a team on his back when he has no other weapons around him? Because if you're still using that argument, then you weren't watching the wild card game in Philadelphia. But he can't do it in the elements. Did you guys watch that game? It was windy galore. No one can make a kick. The fact that Eddie Pinheiro was able to make a kick in that game was something. Like, he's done it. He's crossed all the and checked all the boxes except for winning a Super Bowl, which, you know what? Only a couple guys that are his peers have done. Does that make him lesser of a quarterback because he's in the same room as Josh Allen and Lamar Jackson? No. Like again, what is the hole in Brock Purdy's game right now that you are focused on other than health?
1: And this thing that he can't win a shootout, that's what the NFC Championship game was.
0: Did you watch the Chicago Bears game?
1: Yeah, that was
0: a shootout.
1: Yeah, that was
0: a sensational game.
1: That might have been one of the best games in the NFL season.
0: Guess what? Who do you lose the very first play of that game? His left tackle.
1: Yeah, Trent Williams.
0: Trent Williams is out in that game.
1: I know.
0: Oreo Cookie, what's up, man? He wants to talk to Brock Purdy.
1: The Brock Purdy conversation is just, I'm exhausted.
2: Hey, what's up, fellas? Man, thanks for taking my phone call. You guys are having a great show. Even if it is Giants talk at the first half, man, we got through the football talk, which is great. But as far as this list goes that I'm seeing here, man, I don't see where the disrespect is. He belongs in a tier two. He is not a tier one. Now, as I'm looking at the guy,

0: criticize my team and still want them to do good because they're on my team. There's a big hole in his game. He does not have the nine ball. You guys know that. He doesn't. Now, the other quarterbacks that are in the tier, let's play this little exercise game that you guys just did. If you put Brock in another team, well, then let's put another quarterback from that tier two into Kyle Shanahan's system, into his team around him. We would have won with Trevor Lawrence, Shasky.
1: Sorry to tell you, bro,
0: he's got a nine ball.
1: I disagree.
0: We would have won with Dak Prescott. He has a nine ball. This offense is built around having the threat of a nine ball that opens up the whole middle. Purdy lives in the middle. We do not. They do not respect the nine ball. They're figuring that out. That's when we stall, and that's when we have these low-scoring games with a slow start. You put any one of those other tier two quarterbacks into Kyle's system, we would have won at least one by now.
2: I disagree with that. I don't think Brock Purdy has been the reason that you have lost a Super Bowl. And we like to put that on Jimmy Garoppolo as well, that he was the reason the Niners lost that one Super Bowl. And there's a lot of reasons why he didn't win the Super Bowl. First and foremost, maybe he just ran into a better team and a better defense. You lost Dre Greenlaw. He mattered in that game. I think we all forget that. Guess who on the other side started going off once Dre Greenlaw wasn't there? Oh, Travis Kelce. Because Dre Greenlaw was doing a hell of a job in coverage in tandem with Fred Warner. Oren Burks had to cover that up, and he was getting sliced and diced towards the end. This notion that just because he doesn't have a fastball, like all these other guys with elite cannons, the Staffords, the Josh Allens, the Mahomeses, listen, and even a defensive coach mentioned that in this little article, Joe. If he can't flip his hips, he can't make throws because all of his power is in his lower body.
3: Which is true.
2: But the dude is special. He sees things before they happen. And like Kittle said, he runs like a water dragon. It's a great line. Stronger than you think, faster than you think, better than you think.
3: 100%.
2: Talks more bleep than you think. Solid number two tier.
3: Okay, but this thing that like the nine ball, like the route tree, it's just hilarious. What was the play to Brandon Ayuk? The butterfly play. What was that?
2: Oh, that was a floater.
3: What was lucky.
2: What about
3: the layered throw to DeMarcus Robinson to start the wild card game?
2: Oh, well, you know.
3: What? You know what?
2: Lucky. That's what they would say.
4: People really discount how like Brock is actually like low key pretty good at pushing the ball downfield.
3: Can I ask a question? Like outside
2: in the wind in that wild card game, in the wind.
5: Gotta do it in the rain.
3: Trevor Lawrence,
2: snow next.
3: The Trevor Lawrence truthers, and I look again.
2: Is it draft bias?
3: It's height. It's weight. It's college confirmation bias. It's a million things.
6: It's accuracy undervalued and power overvalued.
3: Like okay, so we say this thing: arm talent. Most people file that under throw hard. I don't. Arm talent to me is, can you make a variety of throws from a variety of platforms, arm angles, and types of throws, layered throws, intermediate, touch passes. What, you know what makes Mahomes incredible? He's going down. He's like, flip. Let me flip it over the linebacker. Yeah. I'm rolling to my right. Let me flip back and throw a sidearm slinger to the left-hand side. Like, that's having all the different kinds of throws. Brock has a lot of those throws. You know who had arm talent by the power means? Kaepernick. He couldn't throw a touch pass to save his life.
2: No.
3: That's not, to me, the way I evaluate arms, that's not true arm talent. What makes Stafford so amazing, he could rip the 110-mile-an-hour fastball, and then he could throw the slider, you know, on the out over the linebacker's head where only his guy's catching it. He could throw you the teardrop. Yeah. He can hit the little like layup toss over the linebacker's head to the running back. That's true arm talent. That's what separates a lot of these guys. Part of why, like, I think that we look at, you know, like a Trevor Lawrence. I watch him and I'm like, I just don't think he sees the field. Forget arm talent. I think he's one of those guys, similar to the way Alex was early in his career. He's got to see you open before he can throw you to the ball.
2: God, that was a really bad playoff game he had against the Bills. Good Lord.
3: Ooh.
2: Trevor Lawrence.
3: He can't see the field.
2: It's horrible.
3: The one thing I got to give Brock. Brock anticipates throws. He sees windows. Now, sometimes he trusts his eyes a little too much, and guys, you know, sift back into those. But to say that he's not an anticipation thrower, like to me, that's brain, that's body, it's everything. I think the way we

0: talk about quarterbacks is just insane.
1: Okay, so just insane. I want to keep on this. We're going to. We do have Dave Fleming coming up on the other side. Talk some Giants, but we can also talk some 49ers and expectations and how he views Brock Purdy, because Dave Fleming knows all things football, baseball, basketball. He could talk all of it. So what's Dave's thoughts on all that as well? Plus, coming up in an hour from now, Grant Cohn going to be joining us. Covers the 49ers for Sports Illustrated. How is he viewing Brock Purdy heading into this upcoming season? And you know, it might be another season of Brock having to do it with not a lot of help around him if all these injuries continue to stack up. He is viewed as a tier two quarterback in the Mike Sando tier list. Is that disrespectful? No. I'm saying no. Shasky's saying no. Are other people saying yes? 888-957-9570.
0: I want to break down like certain attributes about accuracy specifically. To me, the separator from the Bradys to, you know, the regular guys, there's a specific nuance on accuracy.
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6: Niners are going to try to win the championship this year. We'll see if they can do that. Spadoni and Shasky with you. It's Morning Roast. We are rolling. We're going to be joined by Dave Fleming. Some point this segment. The bus has run a little late. Team bus. That's all right. So whenever we get Dave, just let me know and we'll go to him. Voice of the Giants, NBC Sports Bay Area. Took the L last night, but you know what? Some good things, all things considered when it comes to the development of Bryce Eldridge. You had Grant McCray. You had Drew Gilbert, all kind of setting the tone there. But Sabe has been an incredible story the last week or so, and get his thoughts overall on, how the Giants did at the trade deadline and going forward. But right now we're talking about this tier list for Mike Sando, Joe. And Brock Purdy being number 11th. And again, it's not Mike Sando doing the voting. This is executives, GMs, and head coaches, defensive coaches, etc.
8: So look, the playoffs are very difficult. You're facing the better defenses for the most part, and the game planning is extremely specific. Guys are hurt. Like, there's a lot. The stakes are the highest. Would you agree?
6: Yeah.
8: When I think of all those moments in the playoffs, what truly separates the great quarterbacks is being able to see the field. That's first and foremost, right?
6: Yes.
8: Distinguish coverages, understand where pressure's coming from, windows to throw into, matchups to target. And then when we get to the actual physical ability, it's, are you willing to make a throw with a guy right in your face?
6: Yeah.
8: A gutsy throw.
6: Yeah.
8: And when you make that throw, accuracy is a word we throw out. And putting the ball in the window, yeah, that's about being accurate. Is that a catchable ball? Ball placement is the number one thing that separated Tom Brady from so many of his peers.
6: Yep.
8: Not only would he hit Julian Edelman and identify, hey, I got to hit this guy on this window at this spot on this time right here before I get drilled. I got to hit him on his outside shoulder so that as he's catching it, he's bracing for the hit and he's able to secure the ball and either keep contact balance or balance through contact and then get upfield or put it only where he can catch it and he's going down. Like, I think the ball placement aspect of accuracy is the most not talked about part of quarterbacking.
6: Well, and that's the great equalizer when it comes to guys with a nine ball, as, you know, Oreo Cookie called in, because I keep hearing this argument a lot. Like, hey, you know, the guys with the fastballs, if we had them, then we would have won a Super Bowl. Really?
8: How many deep bombs, like straight up bombs, do you remember Brady throwing in all those, just off your memory, in all those playoff games?
6: Not a lot. No, seriously, not a lot. It was dink and dunks. It was throwing it to exactly. James White in the backfield and him scampering for 5, 6, 7 yards. There was the one where it was an incredible play from Julian Edelman in the Atlanta Falcons comeback. It was like he had to dive forward. But I don't think that was like a 50 or 60 yard bomb.
8: No.
6: That might have been like a 20 or 30 yarder. Like,
8: he also did a great job of evading huge losses.
6: Yes.
8: Whether it be turnover or sacks, things like that. That's another element that I think of.

0: Mahomes.
1: Yes.
0: Mahomes is like a magician at avoiding the disaster play.
1: Well, and also, and I think this is a great equalizer too. It's the momentum killing plays.
0: Yes.
1: To your point, Josh Allen does that a lot, man. And I know we love Josh Allen, but he has some of these plays. I go back to that Denver game, Joe. That momentum killing turnover they had before half. That was brutal for them in hindsight. Brutal. They were trying to go up multiple scores there. He fumbles that. It's just like, oh, my God.
0: Go back to the NFC Championship game, Lions-Niners. Now, there were two drops on fourth down.
1: Yeah.
0: All right, crucial ones. I actually thought Goff did a really good job getting rid of the ball, and you got to make the play. I forget the receiver's name.
1: Yeah, I forget him too. Yeah. Was it Reynolds?
0: Yeah.
1: Yeah.
0: The difference in the second half wasn't just Brock's play. It was his legs, his ability to move around and make plays, and then them getting Goff off his platform and him not being able to make plays, extending the play beyond what the structure was. Yeah. That, to me, was the big differentiator in that particular matchup, as well as Dan Campbell. Dan Campbell.
1: I know. Well, and he struck the perfect tone after that game, Dan Campbell, after the NFC Championship loss. He's like, yeah, we might not get back here ever again. Like I'm not guaranteeing that we can come back to this same spot next year, the year after that. It is very difficult to get to the NFC Championship game, which, by the way, Brock Purdy has done multiple times already in his short career.
0: There's this thing, too, about medicine balls when it comes to Brock. Dude, you know how many times I watched Steve Young lay out Brent Jones, get absolutely hammered by linebackers?
1: There is like a 10-minute compilation. It could be longer. Of Peyton Manning
0: just
1: getting his receivers. Absolutely. J.J. Stokes, Austin Colley. Hell, guys like Reggie Wayne even, like, getting him destroyed.
0: When I think of Wes Welker, you know what I think of?
1: Oh,
0: the triple helmet.
1: I was going to say the concussions. Well,
0: why is that? Because you're making plays in harm's way.
1: Yes.
0: So, yet he who has not sinned cast the first stone. Call back from yesterday.
1: Thank you.
0: Like, let's not act like Brock's the only guy in the league throwing medicine balls.
1: So the tier two criteria, let's break this down.
0: It is football, people.
1: It is, right? The tier two criteria for quarterbacks here. It says carries his team sometimes. Okay. Check, right? Brock Purdy sometimes does carry his team.
0: Yes, absolutely.
1: I think that's what people always...
0: I think the offense went to a different level when Mac sat and Brock came back in.
1: I agree. And we had our question marks about Brock.
0: Sure.
1: Because a lot of it was based on the turf toe injury. And I know people are going to say in hindsight, oh, you were doubting Brock. No. I was doubting the foot of Brock Purdy.
0: I didn't think he was healthy.
1: I didn't think he was healthy.
0: First to say it.
1: And you know what? He ended up being pretty healthy. All right, so he does carry his team sometimes. Check. Handles pure passing situations in doses. Had to do that last year. They were not a very good running team.
0: Yeah.
1: They were not. They had to pass the ball a lot.
0: They couldn't really run in the Philly game.
1: No. So check right there. Has other dimensions that elevate him above tier three quarterbacks. And again, a tier three quarterback in this case, they're legit starters, but they need a better running game or defense to win. Low volume drop back passing offense suits him best. That's what a tier three quarterback is in this scenario. So he does things that, you know, elevate him above those other in tier three. Has a hole or two in his game. Yes. Has a hole or two in his game. And I think it's more physical limitations if you're looking at the holes in his game. It's not being super tall. He does get passes batted down occasionally. And he doesn't have the strongest arm. But he has a strong enough arm for me that's not really a big problem. Does the looking over the offensive line become an issue at times if you're getting muddled in the pocket and they're containing you? Absolutely. Does it help to be 6'3", 6'4", 6'5"? Totally. There's a reason that those guys...
0: It's advantageous.
1: Those guys with those attributes still continue to get drafted year in and year out.
0: There's only one guy under 6'1 in the modern era that's going to be in the Hall of Fame. Drew Brees.
1: Yeah.
0: And
1: maybe
0: him,
1: Russell Wilson. Maybe gets
0: we'll see. I'm talking about right now. And
1: yes.
0: Fran Tarkenton was, you know, 50 years ago.
1: Exactly. Maybe... Jalen Hurts probably not gonna. Yeah, I know, but Jalen's been to a couple. We'll see. He has an opportunity to. But to your point, Joe, they're few and far between. It doesn't happen for a reason. So the fact that he's in this tier, and by the way, he was elevated a couple spots from where he was at last year off that horrific season 2 years ago. He was 14th heading into last season. He jumped to 11. So it can't be disrespect league-wide. You can't have it both ways. He's still disrespected. Is it because we don't view him as a top 10 guy or the league's not putting him in the top 10? Like, really? That's what we're doing.

0: I see texts like this from the 707 who's just miserable. Just every day, just
1: what? What's
0: just texting miserableness
1: what?
0: Every day?
1: Miserableness.
0: Mac Jones's success automatically discounts Purdy. All right. If that's the case, what about Brandon Allen stinking it up?
1: Yeah. Yeah.
0: If that's the case, what about Nick Mullins? If that's the case, why didn't Jimmy? What, like, we all acknowledge Brock's better than Jimmy, right?
1: Yes.
0: Okay. Well, then why wasn't Jimmy great? He was good. He was all right. He had moments. What about the Pastrnak? What was that guy's name?
1: Josh Dobbs.
0: Yeah, what about him?
1: He stinks.
0: Thank you. Thank you. I mean, look, Mac had some moments. There's no doubt. I was encouraged. But, like, to say that discredits Brock is kind of ridiculous.
1: I agree. And by the way, I would put Mac Jones as a tier three quarterback, all things considered. I don't think they ended up referencing him in this article. As I'm going through it again, I don't see his name. Maybe it's because he didn't start enough or he's not viewed as a starter this year. That's probably why. But I would have Mac Jones ahead of guys like, I don't know, Tua, guys like Kirk Cousins from what I saw last year. Now, it could be, you know, you take that guy, I take this guy. But I see he's discrediting Mac Jones. I'm actually elevating Mac Jones. I thought he did a lot of really good things last year with not a lot of help around him.
0: I agree.
1: Are we sleeping on his performance on that Thursday night football game at SoFi Stadium? He was incredible first half. Now, second half was a different story, but he did enough for that team to win. All right? Mac Jones is a success story, and we were talking about other teams potentially trying to trade for him. Now, ultimately, his market wasn't there this offseason, but maybe it's there next year. We'll see. Maybe he gets another opportunity if he comes in relief for Brock this year, if he has to miss a game or two and does some good things. I'm not discrediting Mac Jones and saying if Mac Jones is able to do this, well, that discredits with Brock Purdy. I think that's silly. I think that's dumb. And I think we're too caught up still. And I'll reference another one of these anonymous GMs. And this one did kind of bother me a little bit because you're still not watching the games if you're using this. Okay? This is from... It's either an executive or GM. Doesn't matter. All right? Just because of what he has done, you have to give him a 2. But he's like a bottom end tier 2. This is a defensive coach. It is the system and everything around it that is going to help him. In that system, Jimmy Garoppolo took them to the Super Bowl.
2: I'm not a system player. I am a system.
1: But when he went anywhere else, you struggle to say he was a 3. We're still doing the Jimmy Garoppolo comparisons, defensive coach X. Really? Do you watch the games?
0: You know who that might be?
1: Do you watch the games?
0: Watch that. That's like Steve Wilkes. Is that Steve Wilkes or is that Nick Sorensen?
1: Who?
0: Who's the anonymous guy? Is it Steve Wilkes or Nick Sorensen?
1: No, it probably is. It's probably Nick Sorensen.
3: Talk about hospital balls. Ooh, Jimmy.
0: Guys, I think I've come to the conclusion.
1: Jimmy couldn't last a season in Las Vegas. He was getting booed off the field 1 year there for Aiden O'Connell, who's like a tier 6 quarterback. He's the third string in Vegas, and people were cheering for him to relieve him. Stop it.
0: Here's the thing that I'm now convinced. Brock Purdy could win the Super Bowl this year, and they'd be like, do it without CMC.
1: Yeah.
0: And then he could do that. Let's say he hypothetically does that. Do it without Trent Williams.
1: No. You don't say do it without Kyle Shanahan.
3: You
1: can't do
3: it
1: without Shanahan, right? Shanny's the guy. He gets all the credit. Not Brock. See, they have to cope. The people that are anti-Purdy.
0: It's just crazy.
1: And if you still are anti-Purdy, I guess, is my question.
0: And I don't think anyone's saying he's the GOAT.
1: No, no one's saying that.
0: No, we're like, yeah, he's probably about somewhere between 7-8 and 11-12.
1: But it was
0: somewhere
1: funny.
0: In that range.
1: We had Oreo Cookie call in saying, yeah, 11's probably about right. But if we had Trevor Lawrence, we'd win a Super Bowl by now. It's like, dude, come on. Come on.
0: Trevor.
1: There are a few quarterbacks where I would argue to say, yeah, if you had Patrick Mahomes, if you had maybe Matthew Stafford. But again, that's to say that Brock Purdy was the problem in that Super Bowl. He wasn't the problem. He wasn't. Now, was he the solution to what ailed them? Maybe not. Did he have the greatest game ever? No. Did he lose them the game? No. He was kind of okay. He had an okay Super Bowl performance. And you know what? That's okay sometimes when you have an elite defense. Right? That's what Sam Darnold just did. Sam Darnold was okay. He was solid. Did he need to be the greatest quarterback ever in that playoff run?
0: No.
1: No.
0: But their defense was.
1: But their defense was sensational.
0: I mean, they were incredible.
1: And by the way, football coverage on 95.7 The Game is presented by Xfinity. 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Now imagine this. Dave Fleming joining us now on the River Islands guest line. NBC Sports Bay Area, Giants broadcaster, doing a hell of a job this season. Was on the call last night alongside Hunter Pence and is our 95.7 The Game Giants insider. Dave, good morning. Spadoni and Shasky with you here. And last night, listen, it was a loss ultimately, but I feel like that could be the blueprint for how Giants fans could digest this final stretch of the regular season if it includes moments like we saw yesterday with Eldridge, with Gilbert, with McCray, Basabe. I mean, that was pretty fun.
4: It was really fun. The end wasn't fun, but the effort was fun. And watching guys learn at this level, sometimes it's not always like a smooth path. It can be tough for those guys, and in watching players work through mistakes, like it's not that easy, but it also is very rewarding when you see guys who are able to learn stuff at this level. So I think it's a good way to put it. The blueprint's not a bad idea. I don't know why here at 10 in the morning they are cranking the music up to a billion here in this ballpark, but anyway, hopefully you can still hear me. But I'm happy for those guys to get an opportunity. Let's see who takes advantage of it.
0: So last night in the ninth inning, you have the great AB by Gilbert goes the other way. Then you have an incredible at-bat by McCray. And then there's like, you know, here comes Bryce Eldridge. You know, he's dealing with this thumb wrist thing. And, you know, he's gonna you know, situationally pitch it here. And I'm all for it. I'm leaning forward on the couch. I'm like, here we go, LJ. I'm telling my kid, you got to watch this. Pass ball. Both runners move up. And he drills that ball in between first and second for a base hit to score both runs. I thought that was a huge moment for him. He's been up and down a lot of strikeouts the last month, but just in general, another clutch at bat. And I felt like he really needed that moment last night. And I was so encouraged. And I know the ending wasn't great, but Dave, sign me up for more of that the rest of the year.
4: 100%. And yeah, I know the three of us have talked a lot about Bryce this year, and rightfully so. He's just a massively important player for this franchise. He's going to be a huge part of their future. So every moment like that for him is really important. And it was a great at bat. And I agree with you. He needed it. Bryce is an amazing young man. Like, he does not, you know, he's not happy with the results, but he doesn't lose his confidence in his ability. Like, so he's grinding it out every day. And look, this thumb thing has been lingering for a little while now, and the Giants don't want to talk about it. He doesn't want to talk about it, but he has been a little bit beat up here for a while. And it happens to, you're 21 years old, man. The first of all, the physicality, the level of physicality when you're playing here in the big leagues is different. It is. And so for him to experience this grind of a full big league season for the first time, push your body through it, all the stuff that he's had to deal with. I mean, it's for Bryce to be doing as well as he is really impressive, but you do want to see the results and you want him to get some more positive results. And so last night was huge for him. I don't know that much about this guy. Giants fans, I'm sure even like hardcore baseball fans don't know much about the guy Latz, who's their closer. He's having a great year. Like, he's been almost as good as anybody other than Mason Miller late in the game in the big league. So all three of those young guys that you were talking about against a guy who's been almost unhittable, really impressive.
0: I mean, and then Basabe, I hope I'm pronouncing that appropriately.
4: Yeah.
0: This guy, he's playing second. He played a little third. He went back to second. He's got three home runs and like 18 or so at-bats. I mean, it's just, he's been awesome. And as he's running around the bases after tying the game up, I think it was the seventh inning, he's all fired up. And I'm like, look, this is what this, and I know, I would rather the team be in the playoff hunt. I get it. But like, seeing this guy fight for an opportunity, I don't know, man. I found it to be like, inspirational is a little too strong, but you get where I'm going with this, where it just felt like guys are fighting for auditions right now and opportunities that are out there. Who knows what's going to happen with Chapman? Casey, the injury just stinks, and there's just going to be playing time. And to see a guy like Basabe take advantage of this opportunity, I think it's awesome.
4: Yeah, it sounds like Chapman's probably not coming back. I mean, I guess it's not totally decided yet that he's going to have the surgery, but it sounds like he is. And so that does stink. Casey Schmidt's injury really stinks. He's probably not going to play in the big leagues again this year. We'll see, but probably not. And it is. It's creating tons of opportunity for many of these guys. And Basabe, it's easy to root for when a guy gets that chance, has almost never had that chance, gets that chance, and then does what he's doing. And we'll see if it keeps going. Like, it's, you know, he would have gotten an opportunity earlier probably if this were going to be a 40 home run type big league hitter. He's not going to keep hitting home runs every day, but he is a talented player. He's only 25. He's got truly talking the draft about like baseball bloodlines and all these kids who grew up around the game. Like Basabe, Jackson Churio's his cousin. Luis Matos is his cousin. The Basabe twins, who one of them played for the Giants a few years ago. Those are his cousins. His uncle played, his dad played, his grandfather played. Like, this guy grew up around the game. He's got real natural talent. His hands are fast. He's got some bat speed. He's got some pop. Let's watch him play, see what happens.
1: Talking with Dave Fleming here on the Morning Roast. And obviously, Dave, this is the first time talking to you since Major League Baseball's trade deadline of the Giants sent six players away. Obviously, Mally, Killian, Eric Miller, and then the big three, Luis Arraez, Robbie Ray, and Elliot Ramos heading to the Yankees. What message, if any message at all, do you think the Giants sent at the trade deadline, sending away those six players, and obviously a couple of them being All-Stars?
4: I think Buster was very articulate in his discussion after the fact of what went down the other day. And, you know, basically what I took from it, from Buster, the message was, this, how we've played, what this big league team has looked like, is not good enough. And I, you know, whether that was a message for the fans or even a little bit in part for the players, you know, that this is not good enough. And so when that happens, changes are going to happen. And it was a pretty firm message. It wasn't, you know, overly judgmental or stern, but it was a firm message from the guy in charge here of like, this isn't good enough. So when that's the case, we are going to act and actively try to make things better. And nobody was happy. Nobody was in that room like high-fiving, yeah, we got to trade away Luis Arraez. Nobody. Everybody loved that guy. He played great for the Giants this year. It was awesome to watch. We were all cheering for him last night. That his at-bats for Philly were amazing. What a debut. We're all pulling for Arraez. Nobody wanted to trade away Robbie Ray. Total pro. Worked his ass off to get healthy again and get back to being the pitcher or close to the pitcher that he was for so many years. Laid it all on the line for the Giants for several years. It doesn't, you don't celebrate losing those guys. What you do is make the best of a bad situation. This year is a bad situation. The Giants haven't played well enough, and the Giants did really well at the trade deadline. We don't know how any of those guys are going to turn out, but the Giants got players that are highly regarded. They held the line. They stayed firm with the level of prospect that they needed to get, and I think they were really happy with the talent level they brought in.
0: You know, they said goodbye to Elliot Ramos, which on one level is surprising. On another level, maybe not so much. It does kind of stink big picture. And I get why they did it. I probably would have done the deal myself. And he's got a redundant skill set offensively to some of the other guys that we have. But he's like the one homegrown outfielder in a long time. And I don't know. I don't know how to feel about it. Maybe I'm kind of conflicted in how I'm approaching this with you, but I'm kind of bummed and I wish him well. And I don't know. I get why they made the move though, but Elliot Ramos' time as a Giant is come and gone. I don't know. Are you as bummed as I am?
4: I am. And I think I don't want to sit here with you guys and I don't want to like, not even badmouth the guy, diminish his ability level. I don't want to do that. Elliot is a, I'm trying to say this the right way. Elliot is a limited player. Like he just has enough things that are tough for him to cap like the, you know, I don't want to put a ceiling on him because maybe he gets a lot better defensively and maybe he becomes even more selective at the plate. He's still a young man. But I think you trade away a guy like that because you sort of feel like this is who he is, which is a valuable player, but you know, you're not likely to see Elliot go and turn into one of the game's great superstars. And that is not a knock on him. He's really talented. He is a very good big leaguer and a kid that's so easy to root for. But you make the deal because you have the Giants have a big-time roster crunch coming, big time. And it's a weird thing to have to talk about, but the Giants have so many young players right now who are going to have to be protected on the 40-man, who they want to be a part of the future of this franchise. And it is a true numbers crunch that's coming between, you know, the draft and the trade deadline don't add to that stress. That adds to the overall number of players you have. But ways to clear some spots, give some chances to other players. You got young guys you really like. That's where this franchise is right now. And so you have to say goodbye to a guy like Elliot Ramos. That hurts. I love the kid. He is an awesome, awesome young man, and I wish him nothing but the best.
0: I think that was really well said. And, you know, he did some really nice things. Yeah, I mean, he strikes out a lot, which you have a lot of guys that strike out a lot. So there's a redundant skill set there. He's not a great base runner. We have a lot of not-so-great base runners. I think you said that pretty well. Who's a guy, because you're referencing the 40-man, who's a guy that you think would get called up? Because you alluded last week to saying that maybe some of these guys would not want to get brought up so that they can – you know, in the event of a strike, would still be able to practice because it feels like the minor leagues is still going to operate while the big leagues goes on a lockout or a strike. Who would be a guy that maybe they would elevate in the coming weeks or months that we might get a look at?
4: Yeah, that's a good question. And we'd have to pull up the rosters and really make sure I don't want to be wrong on this stuff, but I do believe guys like, I think Bo Davidson has to be protected this year. Now, Bo's a really talented guy, like top 100 prospect, big-time power, going to be a righty masher. He struggled with lefties. He's a left-handed hitter, but he has destroyed right-handers in the minor leagues. And so Bo is going to get a chance in the big leagues sooner rather than later. Now, he's had kind of a slower acclimation to AAA, so the Giants are not going to rush him if he's not crushing it. But I think Bo is in that category of at the end of the season, he's going to have to be protected, which would, to me, put him in the mix for somebody who might get a look. Jonah Cox is going to come back up here at some point. I think that's a no-brainer. We're going to see more of him, and whether that's in the outfield or maybe he gets a chance to play some second base. You know, Jesus Rodriguez, another guy on the injured list. You've already seen him in the big leagues. But when he gets healthy, he's going to get a chance to play. The other two that you should flag in the minor leagues who I think are in that same category – it's a kid named Scott Bandura who's just done an excellent job, sort of rocketed from maybe off the radar to definitely a prospect, almost like Drew Kavanaugh in the last couple of years. He's doing well in AAA. And there's a AAA veteran, a guy named Turner Hill, who has, you know, never been a big prospect, but just keeps performing, keeps hitting. He's probably not like an everyday player if you ask scouts, but that's a guy who will have to be protected or not at the end of this year. And I think he would be somebody on that list of, like, he's earned it. He's earned an opportunity maybe to show what he can do. Now, you know, they're giving a chance to some other guys now. If those guys all just kill it from here to the end of the year, maybe there won't be room. But those are some names of guys, like, if you're box score scouting from the River Cats, those guys I think are in that category of possibles to see from now to the end of the year.
0: All right, so since the last time we spoke with you, there's been a lot. I mean, there's the Harrison Bader accident issue. I don't even want to bring it up because I've made myself pretty clear on that regarding, I just think he's, what a dummy. But let's get to the Willie Adames Apple broadcast Friday night. Ron Washington, some sort of an illusion of the broadcast saying that they heard that Willie wasn't working with him as often, and then he comes out that he's got a back injury. I won't ask you about the Ron Washington aspect, but the back injury, is that something that could potentially shut him down given where they're at right now? Because they need him to be right, moving forward. He's got a lot of money and a lot of years left on this deal. And I think the last thing everyone wants, as much as we want to see him gut it out, is for him to hurt something that could potentially aggravate him long-term.
4: I don't want to speak for Willie, but I do believe that it's still an issue for him. It was definitely an issue, you know, around the All-Star break before, especially, you know, those few weeks before, you could really see it. Like he was wincing on swings. He was having a hard time getting loose. Like it was definitely an issue. It's not to that level, but I don't think there's any doubt that right now he is not 100%. And probably nobody, you play a long big league season and it's mid-August, nobody's at 100%, but Willie has definitely been compromised. Now, the number one thing that he takes pride in is being out there every day. And so he's really stubborn about that. If it were me, I would be tempted to kind of do what you're doing, like take the decision out of his hands. But when you are paying a guy that much and his job is to be a leader of this team, I you know, if you're the manager, if you're the general manager and he's telling you, no, I'm in, I'm playing, I'm fine. It's hard for me to go against that. Like, that's kind of his job. And so we're probably going to have to watch a guy who is not 100% for the rest of the year. And you're seeing it at the plate, but you're also seeing it on defense. Like, he's just not moving exactly the way that he normally does. And he's not complaining about it. He's not using it as an excuse, but I think it's definitely there.
1: 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How do you think Logan Webb's feeling right now, Dave? I know, like, I'm not asking you to, like, you know, share any private conversations you've had with him, but, you know, Logan's been a guy that's only tasted playoff success one time. And yet again, the Giants are going to be sellers at this deadline. I'm just curious. I mean, this is the face of the team, quite frankly, and a guy that Giants fans love. I'm just curious how he's feeling about the direction and overall status of this squad right now.
4: Yeah, he's cranky. He's unhappy about it. I think he'll do it. If he comes on with you guys or you get a chance to talk to him, I think he'll be pretty honest about that. He's not happy, and he takes it personally, and he, you know, he cares so much about the Giants that it hurts him that the Giants are having another year like this. And this is really a different year than, you know, all these other seasons since 2021. The Giants have contended and been a team that has felt like all the way through, you know, at least this time of the year where they were in the mix. And this year, that's been the big difference this year. And so probably more than ever, he's disappointed with what's going on. And, you know, it's not a player's job to do what the three of us can do, which is kind of take a step back and say, look, the infrastructure in the minor leagues, the talent level's really getting better. Lots of good things are happening below the surface. Like, all these things where we can point to the health of the franchise beyond what we're watching day to day in the big leagues. That's not his job, and he's not doing that. And so it's hard for him to find the silver lining in what's going on. And I'm glad that he takes it personally. And, you know, I think you saw some real leadership two nights ago because nobody was more hurt to say goodbye to those players than he was. And it was his night to pitch. And it would have been really easy for him to be distracted and not totally focused. And he went out there and pitched one of his best games of the year. That's leadership. That's what you want to see from him.
0: Yeah, and you're talking about the emotion. I mean, Tony Vitello was ready to cry at the podium. It felt like when he was discussing Luis Arraez, and Luis was awesome last night. I wish him nothing but the best. But Tony, in a weird way, look, I'm not giving out Capri Suns and orange slices for losing. This is the bigs. I understand there are the big consequences and whatnot, but one of the silver linings might be that, like, he can find his voice and his footing in terms of managing this clubhouse and this team. I felt like the atmosphere from last night, the energy, the heart, the soul from the team, boy, I mean, if this team can kind of capture that and bottle it up for the next 2 months, wouldn't that be something that, like, would be a silver lining to the end of this Tony Vitello season as a whole?
4: 100%. And Tony, look, I mean, Tony has talked about it himself. Like, he's been very honest about, hey, I'm learning on the job here. I'm learning how to do this job and how this level is different than the level I was at. And so, I mean, I think there has to be some grace and understanding with him about this. You know, this is a really, really hard thing to do. And so I feel like with him, it's almost like from the player's perspective, every day is a chance to learn and see something different and feel game situations different. And you're right about that, about, like, not just from the manager's perspective, from everybody's perspective. If there's focus and intensity and purpose, even when the standings say you're out of it, that is a really good reflection on the manager, head coach, no matter what sport you're talking about. And we've seen that from the Giants the last few days, and that's what everybody wants to see from here to the end of the year.
1: Dave, can you give us any insight on the newest Marcelo Meyer joining the San Francisco Giants, formerly top five pick of the Boston Red Sox? And for those that don't know, your brother Will calls games out there for the Boston

0: the radio network. Any insight on the new guy here in San Francisco? Former top five pick, was highly thought of. Why did they get rid of him for a lefty reliever in Eric Miller?
1: Yeah, they did it because they're going for it big time now, because they have a team that's gone, 28-5 the last month and a half, like an amazing, almost like all-time great run. And so they're doing what, you know, their team president decided, this team has shown me we have to go for it. So that's why they made the trade. They didn't make the trade because they don't believe that this guy has any ability left. They made the trade because they're doing everything they can to win now and win this year. And they think they can win a world championship this year. And so they're in total go for it mode. You know, I don't know the kid. My brother obviously knows him really well. And I asked Will about Marcelo, and Will is a real believer in his ability level and really thinks that it's been unfair the way that Marcelo is a true California kid. He's got that California sort of like cool body language, and he grew up here. You know, he grew up in Southern California, and sometimes that doesn't play as well in a place like Boston. And I think he got kind of unfairly stamped as a guy. Hey, man, this guy doesn't care. He doesn't play hard, and that's not true. He does care. He wants to be good. You know, not every player shows that in the exact same way. And so I think it's going to be a good fresh start for him. This was a guy that some people even 2 years ago thought was the number one prospect in the minor leagues. He's got like true high end ability level. He's got to get stronger. He's got to get more durable. Part of being more durable is working hard in the weight room, getting the body to where he can withstand the beating of pro ball. And right now that he has not been able to do that. So that's a big offseason project for him. In the meantime, hopefully he can get healthy now and we can see him a little bit.
2: All right, so Buster addressed everyone yesterday, or I guess 2 days ago. He looked melancholy. I mean, he was down. He clearly doesn't like to lose. The fans are losing their minds. That's what we do. You know, we go ballistic. What's your sense from Buster Posey? I mean, obviously he's pissed right now, and I get it, but like, what do you think he is going through his mind as they approach the end of this year and looking into the offseason and just put the strike, holdout, lockout to the side?
1: Yeah, which is going to be hard to do, by the way. That is going to be hard. It's going to be a challenge for the Giants to navigate through, assuming the lockout, I guess, doesn't happen. If it does happen till December 1st, something like that. So you have a couple months after the end of the year to put a plan in place for your guys and get the fall workouts going with your young guys. You know, a huge part of the focus for the Giants is going to be those younger players and all the new draft picks and the young guys who have climbed the ladder this year and the guys they just picked up in trade. So that's going to be one focus for Buster and for everybody. But he is going to be assessing everything, and that means everything. He might be assessing the broadcasters. Like, he's going to be looking at everything, and he is right to be unhappy. And I don't blame Buster one bit for going for it. Like, Buster really felt like, hey, we can contend. The way that they've played the last few years, they've been in the mix and have fallen short. And so he pushed to go for it, and it obviously didn't work. And so I think Buster is not too prideful to admit that and say, we're going to have to reevaluate the way we're doing this. And so, you know, that could mean some significant changes coming, personnel or otherwise. Buster is not afraid to be decisive. And so I can't tell you specifically what he's going to do, but we're not going to see him just sit back and do nothing.
0: Dave, great stuff. Great insight today. A lot to chew on, and obviously a lot for some of these Giants still to play for in these coming months. We'll do it again next week, man. Thank you.
1: Talk to you then.
0: Thanks,
1: see you
0: Dave.
1: Guys.
0: There he goes. Dave Fleming, voice of the Giants, NBC Sports Bay Area. Really good stuff. That last little bit there was interesting.
2: 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Personnel. 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
0: Maybe all of the above. That's what I was kind of thinking. Let's pick this up on the other side, though. 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
10: Every time he says our heights on there, what did he say for you?
11: 5'11".
10: Yeah. So what's funny is yesterday I actually had to take my shoes off to do measurements for, because I'm getting some clubs.
11: Oh, you had to do the size fitting.
10: Yeah. So okay. You have to take your shoes off. You have to do your wrist to floor. Totally. Blah, blah, blah. And I, without shoes on, I'm right there.
11: Yeah, you're right there.
10: I'm right there. I'm right at 5'10".
11: Look at you.
10: I know. I was surprised. I thought I shrunk a little.
12: Feeling good? Whoever gave him those heights, knows their stuff.
11: Yeah.
10: That's without shoes on.
11: That's great. And if you grow out your hair a little longer, you'll get that extra inch.
10: Well, look,
11: that extra inch means a lot.
10: I'm in my 40s, so you do slunch over a little.
11: Yeah, no.
10: No, like this is real.
11: Well, this job, too, where you're leaning into the mic.
10: You hunch over a lot.
11: Because if I stand up straight, then I do the steiny, then I feel like I have to just stand up.
10: Do you know your wrist to floor?
11: I don't know what that means.
10: Yeah, so wrist to floor as a golfer. We got New York Kenny back here.
11: My last clubs, I did get fitted, though, so they did, like, measure me and stuff.
10: This is just your, I guess, it's not your static loft. It's your static whatever, height and whatever. So wrist to floor is if your arms just hang on the side of your body at the crease of where your wrist is, that down to the floor. Like, what is it? No, so I mine was 33.
11: I thought you were asking
10: 33
11: me. Inches. I was like, I don't know. 33? Wow, look at you.
10: Yeah, I don't even know what that means.
11: Neither do I. I'm just acting like I do. I might stand up for the rest of the segment. So there you go. Do you like that I stand up now?
10: Well, you're hunched.
11: I am hunched. Because, well, if I do this, it's like I feel like I have to, like, stand like I'm Superman if I'm standing up straight. It's just not. You know. But, I was always a sloucher in class, though, too. They told me to sit up straight. I was like, I don't want to. I'm tired.
10: Now you sound like the principal in Back to the Future. You're a sloucher.
11: Slacker. That's good.
12: I literally just said that back here.
11: Slacker. It's supposed to be, You're just like your dad. He was hilarious. A slacker, too. Mr. Strickland.
10: Mr. Strickland, yes.
11: Rest in peace. Right. The actor just passed away recently.
10: 707. And Dave Fleming was just on with us. We were talking Giants. And I know we'll get back into the Niners in a second.
11: Grant Cohn joining us 18 minutes, covers the Niners.
10: Trust
11: Sports
10: me.
11: Illustrated.
10: We will do Niners because I want to get back into the Niners. Dave said the thing that Willie Adames holds the thing he's most prideful about is playing every day. And so here's a text from the 707. Adames being quote unquote stubborn and not taking days off confirms the humongous ego Willie has.

0: Everybody knows he's hurt. Everybody sees it's affecting the on-the-field performance. Who cares about his contract? He isn't playing well enough to lead the show. Tony needs to prove a point and sit him ASAP. I think it's a really interesting text. Is it too harsh? Yes. Is there some truth? Yes. Do I agree? Actually, yes, I do. 707, I think you nail it. I don't know about that.
1: Just hear me out.
0: Yeah. Hear me out. And you can.
1: Sure, I'll rebuttal.
0: I'll let you marinate on it. Throw the ego aspect to the side. Is he playing well right now?
1: No.
0: All right. Does he look physically compromised?
1: Yes.
0: He does. All right. Do you have to think about long term? I mean, this guy's on the books for 5 more years at $31 million a year after this year.
1: Yes.
0: All right. Backs can linger, correct?
1: Yep.
0: Backs can get worse.
1: Especially if you're getting older, which is he is.
0: Now, I'm not saying he shuts it down for the whole year. That's a little extreme. Maybe he needs to, maybe he doesn't. I'm not a doctor. Sit for a couple of days? Yeah, absolutely. There's no harm in that. Is it noble to want to play every day? Yes, it is. Does there become a time where you have zero range at shortstop and you're actually affecting your own batting statistics to where you're actually detrimental on the floor? Yeah, there is. There's a time and a place for that. Yes. Yeah. We've said this in other sports. How many times have we said, get that safety, linebacker, wide receiver, offensive lineman, quarterback off the field? They're not healthy enough to protect themselves.
1: A lot.
0: They're hurting the rest of the team.
1: You see it all the time.
0: All the time.
1: Yeah.
0: We do it in basketball. Yeah. Get Steph out of this game.
1: Yeah.
0: Get Steph out of this game.
1: When they're limping, noticeably slower, yeah.
0: I mean, I watched Malachi Leones have to shoot left-handed. I'm like, get him out of the game. What are we doing?
1: They didn't have anyone
0: else.
1: Remember,
0: he like almost broke his wrist.
1: I know. They had like 8 people available for 7 in that game, and he had to play. No, seriously.
0: I felt awful for the guy. So, like, Willy Adames, dude, just take a couple days off. If after a couple days you're feeling better, you want to go back out there, no problem. If it's that serious to where you're actually contemplating shutting it down for a longer period of time, just shut it down. There's nothing to be lost in terms of his position on the team. We have no legitimate shortstop. It's okay. I would rather you get right than me watch you slug through the remainder. Is it noble that you want to play? It is. Honestly, I'll give him credit for that. I understand people saying that's ego, whatever. I think it's pure. The guy wants to play every day. I understand when you're getting paid, you want to prove it by going out there. Yes. I do. We just did this with Brock Purdy.
1: That was going to be my whole point, is this guy's probably feeling it. He knows he's not playing well. He knows he hasn't lived up to this contract, what they brought him in to do. He was the highest paid free agent in the history of the organization, and he has not lived up to that contract a bit. So the least he could do in his mind is be out there every day and try to compete every single day. I totally understand that. That's why I didn't want it to be as harsh as the 707 was.
0: Yeah, it was too harsh.
1: I was like, the guy cares enough because he wants to be out there. He could, because there are guys, Joe, that they get paid and then, oh, my foot or my back, I'm out. I'm not playing at all.
0: There's
1: happens all the time in sports.
0: Tons of guys like that. Yeah. I mean, I know people in real work that,
1: yes,
0: on my back, I'm going to go on disability. Like, we all know that guy.
1: It's close to home.
0: I want you to think about the Niners, because we're going to have Grant on in a minute. Like, knowing what we know now, I think it's real easy

0: stakes were worth it.
1: Yeah.
0: In real time.
1: Yeah.
0: But in retrospect, I look back and go, I wish they would have, you know, figured it out sooner.
1: Considering he didn't do much in the playoffs
0: and
1: at all.
0: But I get it. And so I'm not mad at any of the parties involved. I'm really not in the Pearson. I'm bummed out for him. I feel bad for him. In this scenario, nothing is lost if Willie sits a couple of days. Even a 10-day IL stint might do him wonders. And then he comes back and he finishes the season on a high note.
1: Yeah.
0: That actually might be like a good thing for him. I'm serious on this.
1: No, I know you are.
0: Because, Joe, right now, it is tough watching him slugging around out there.
1: Well, if you're going to do it at any point in the season to give the guy a break, you do it now.
0: Yes.
1: It's post-trade deadline. You want to see all these other young guys. I mean, September is still a couple weeks away. Do it in August. Don't wait for September to shut this guy down. Do it now so that he can finish on a high note and have some sort of positivity. And again, a season from hell is what I've been calling it.
0: I agree.
1: Give him something to hang his hat on when the season's over, because you're going to be stuck with the guy, Joe. So this is like what it comes down to. They're probably not going to be able to move off his contract. So just me rooting against him if I'm a Giants fan constantly is not going to get anywhere. I was like, well, if this guy's going to stay here, I got to look for positivity somewhere. And I want him to be in a positive state of mind heading into the offseason. And maybe he works on some stuff. Maybe he hits the gym. Maybe he needs to lose some weight. I have no idea. He doesn't look like he's out of shape to me. But
0: no, he doesn't look out of shape. He just looks compromised.
1: He looks compromised.
0: Yeah, that's the way I would put it. And I think he's really trying to... He's pressing. He's really pressing. And
1: physically and emotionally, he's pressing.
0: I would agree. And also, you know, you brought up the emotional.
1: Yeah.
0: Especially a veteran like him.
1: Yeah.
0: I think he needs a TV timeout, as I call him.
1: Mm.
0: A little mental break.
1: Yeah, I'm fine with that.
0: I am too.
1: I'm totally, like, given where this team is and season is, in previous years, like, if you were hovering around 500 and maybe still wasn't contributing, there's no chance in hell you would do that. It's like, no. This is one of our highest paid players. He's going to be out there. He needs to play.
0: Yeah.
1: Well, what are you playing for the rest of the season? Well, we just said it. We're playing for the young guys.
0: Personal pride.
1: And who wants to contribute next year?
0: Yeah, I agree.
1: That's what we're playing for right now.
0: Yeah, but also you don't want a guy who's locked into a big multi-year deal to do something that could compromise his health in the offseason to get ready, you know, for next year and then linger into next year.
1: Right. Well, and it's interesting because Manassian was asked yesterday, he was on with Willard and Grandy, and, you know, injury-wise, you know, did Chapman's injury affect his trade value at all?
0: I feel like it did.
1: And no, I absolutely do. And I wonder...
0: Makes me calm down my reaction after trade deadline day.
1: Totally. And this is what he had to say about it yesterday.
2: Yeah, tough to say. I think that's actually probably a better question for other teams and kind of how they saw things. I think usually during the trade deadline, if there is a significant injury, it does tend to push teams away. But tough to say in any one particular scenario.
1: Okay, so a non-answer from his perspective. You'd have to ask those teams, not us, which signals to me they were dangling him out there like, come get Matt Chapman. People just weren't calling. And if they're not calling... probably tells you all you need to know. Either they don't love the player, they don't love the contract, or the injury, or three, all of the above.
0: He missed 35 plus games last year. Variety of ailments. Some were predictable, you know, he's only at 84 games played this year, so he's gonna miss 78 games this year.
1: And he's gonna be 34 years old next year. Yeah. Not a recipe for success if you're trying to move off of Matt Chapman.
0: I mean,
1: that being said, you'd think he has some value maybe this offseason.
0: Well, let me throw an idea at you.
1: If he's healthy.
0: Let me throw an idea at you. Everybody keeps putting Casey Schmidt at second base. Why don't we try Matt Chapman at second base for his body?
1: That's not a horrible call, but I don't know.
0: Why don't we flip-flop him?
1: You go back to the word ego. Would Matt Chapman's ego allow that to happen?
0: Right now, your body is betraying you. So I think
1: if you sell it that, hey, Matt, we want to extend your career here, maybe going to second base is the best option to do that.
0: Well, for the team,
1: yeah.
0: For him, for everyone. Everybody wants to put Casey at second and then Chapman said, how about we put Chapman at second and put Casey over at third?
1: Do you think it would have extended a guy like Brandon Crawford if you went to second base earlier? I know you didn't really have a person to take over for him in the pipeline per se. Casey was still so young, but I don't know. Like, he was already long in the tooth, so it might have been a moot point. But you can look at that scenario where he was, an all-star in 2021, but then you started noticing the slippage and slippage and slippage.
0: There's an

0: element, going back
1: because,
0: to hubris.
1: You know, because that was 5 years ago. Crawford was 34. He was around the same age. And then you saw that steady just drop off.
0: I would have moved him to third, then second.
1: Okay.
0: That's what I was actually open to.
1: Yeah.
0: But I don't think he was open to it, going back to hubris. I think he wanted to play his whole career short.
1: Well, because those two are the most... And we're talking about it in the lens of Willy Adames is why I bring
0: Marcus Gill moved to second and lasted another 5 or 6 years.
1: I bring that up with Crawford in his scenario because Willy Adames, clearly, he has doesn't have the... He might have worse range right now at a younger version of himself than Crawford did at 34.
0: I agree.
1: All right. We got Grant Cohn on the other side, Sports Illustrated. Let's dive back into the 49ers because... there's a lot of injuries right now, and I wonder how Grant is feeling about this team, given all their injuries, heading into preseason game one next week against the Tennessee Titans. Grant Cohn covers the 49ers Sports Illustrated, and it's all going to be sponsored by... My pages are stuck together here, boys. 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
5: I got my hash pipe. Da, da, da, da, da. Weezer? Okay. Hi, Sarah from Sarah and Vinny.
6: I love this song.
5: Whoa. They got bangers. Weezer's got bangers.
6: Whoa.
5: They do.
6: I think the Undone, was it Sweater Undone?
5: Yeah.
6: Undone
5: Sweater. My sweater.
6: Is my favorite of them all. Although Buddy Holly was a classic.
7: They'll be at Chase Center next month.
6: Will they?
7: September 9th.
5: I saw them on the Hella Mega Tour, where it was Weezer that opened, Fall Out Boy next, and then Green Day closed at Oracle Park.
6: Wow.
5: It was incredible.
6: Green Day is also
7: Bay Area.
6: One of my favorites.
5: Yes, sir. Yeah.
6: You sound like you're really into it. Transplants. Did you listen to the Transplants?
7: Yeah, with the guy from Rancid?
6: Yeah, Rancid.
7: Yeah.
6: And I believe the other
7: East
6: guy
7: Bay
6: was
7: Boys.
6: Blink 182 or no? Am I tripping?
7: No. It was some other guy.
6: Yeah, I know Rancid for sure.
7: Oh, wait. Travis Barker was the drummer. You're right.
6: He was?
5: Yeah, that's
6: what I
5: thought. That's Blink 182.
6: What I thought. Transplants had bangers.
5: I wonder if Grant Cohn is a big Weezer guy. Joins us now on the River Islands Guest Line. Covers the 49ers.
6: Oh, all music.
5: He
6: has to be because he's almost 40.
5: No, what? Is he 40? Is he your age?
6: I mean, I think he's a little younger, but
5: okay, he's in between you and I.
6: He's about my brother's age. I bet he's like 38 or so. And I don't mean to put his business out there.
5: He's joining us right now. You can ask.
6: My brother has a lot of rap knowledge and a ton of alt rock knowledge. So, Grant, same for you?
8: I'm Rancid. I know Tim Armstrong is their lead singer. I had Rancid when I was listening to Rancid when I was seven.
5: Seven.
6: Wow.
5: Okay.
6: Wow, we're going way back. So Transplants.
8: And Out Come the Wolves. That was a great album. And Out Come the Wolves, Rancid.
6: Let's go.
8: 1995.
6: Let's go.
5: You just got so excited for Rancid. I didn't know that was in your repertoire, Joe.
6: Well, because growing up, like at our age, about our age, you were either, a lot of people were into all of it, but you're either into like alt rock, which is like Green Day or whatever it was called at the time, or you're into rap.
5: Yeah.
6: And like for me, my brother was more into alt rock, but I got him into rap, but I'm more into rap, and he got me into alt rock. And so we kind of like met in the middle.
8: My brother's 12 years older than me. He gave me Operation Ivy when I was like five.
5: That's perfect.
6: Oh,
5: no, that's funny you say that because I have Grant Cohn joining us here. I got, I'm one of 10. I got, six brothers, and most of them are older than me. So my oldest is Shasky's age, super into rap, super into Snoop Dogg, Dr. Dre, whatever Bay Area rap, RBL Posse, Mac Dre, Nicotina. And then the second oldest, Rob, was into more of like the Dropkick Murphys, was into Rancid, as you just
6: said.
5: System of a Down, but he was into
6: Rage Against the Machine.
5: No, who's my guy? The Misfits.
6: Oh, the Misfits.
5: Love the Misfits, and he wore all the stuff.
8: No Effects.
5: There you go.
6: Oh, so now look, what was it called? BFD? What was the name of the concert back in the day that they used to have?
5: Oh, yeah. I think it was
8: BFD.
6: Everybody wanted to go to that. So speaking of BFD, what's the BFD with the 49ers?
5: What a transition.
8: I mean it was the car crash for the coach. Now it's the substation that gets bigger every

0: day. They want it to be the stuff on the field, but it's like, Mike Evans looks great. Actually, he's going to be out for a couple of weeks. DeJuan Stribling looks great. Actually, he's going to be out for a week. I mean, it's just on and on and on. That's where we're at.
1: Well, how's the quarterback look? Because people are freaking out again because you saw it, Grant. The quarterback tier list comes out from Sando every single year. People lose their minds. It's actually an improvement from Purdy, who was 14th last year and now is 11th, but still in tier two. How's Brock looking, and is that a right quarterback tier for him?
0: I think he's in the right tier. I think he has the potential to be a guy who could elevate out of it one day if he stays healthy and they put a good team around him. But right now, no one's open. I feel for Brock. He drops back and his first read isn't open. So then the pocket breaks down and then he scrambles out and he's not turning the ball over, but he's throwing it away a lot. He's throwing to DeMarcus Robinson on the sideline and screens to Debo. He really misses Kittle. He really misses Jennings. He's elite at throwing over the middle, and they don't really have that over the middle target, right? It's Jake Tonjes, who's good, but not great. So I think he might be the best player on the offense right now, him or Christian McCaffrey, and that's too bad.
2: You've been going to training camp since, 2011?
0: That's right.
2: Okay. How is this one different?
0: It's really light. I mean, they only practice 2 days on in a row. I mean, when I started, it was 4 days on in a row, 1 day off. They're trying what they can to reduce injuries, and it's not working, which, again, brings us back to the substation. If you're going to go a really light training camp, if you're going to bring in a guy like DeJuan Stribling who has no injury history and he gets hurt, maybe you got to try something else. I really feel like they shouldn't be here right now. We should not be at this facility. They should be at San Jose State or Kezar or anywhere else just as an experiment to see if that would work, because right now it feels like they have 17 injured people and their coach is hurt. The coach isn't a substation casualty, but come on.
2: So to those that maybe dismiss the whole theory and they go, it's just football, what would your counter be to that? I mean, you're covering this team every single day. So what would your counter to that be?
0: I mean, look, they were among the healthiest teams in the league from 2006 to 2012. Then they started building Levi Stadium and the substation grew exponentially. And ever since 2013, 2014, they've been among the most injured teams in football. The statistical probability of that happening is 1 in 41 million. I mean, at a certain point, it's not bad luck. And I'm not saying it's 100% the substation, but maybe they should just move away for a year just to test it. What do they have to lose?
2: That's an interesting, you remove some of the variables if you're doing experiments. Not that I'm some scientist, but that's what you would do. You would remove one of the variables and see what's constant, what changes, what doesn't. It feels like the national media is obviously at every turn talking about this and bringing it up. Have you ever had a player, former or current, off the record, bring this up?
0: Not really, but I did see Robert Saleh on with Pardon My Take last week. They asked him about it, and he laughed, and he was like, no, I mean, it can't be nothing. I mean, it could be death by 1,000 paper cuts, and all I know is I feel better now that I'm not there anymore. And he laughed about it, but he made it real clear, it's not good, and he's like, I have confidence that the Yorks will do what's right. So, jeez.
2: Wow.
1: Well, it's an interesting pivot right there, and I'm glad you brought up Robert Saleh. Obviously, they're going to face the Titans preseason, and Raheem Morris is now
2: the
1: guy.
2: Do they have enough bodies to face the Titans in the preseason game?
1: Well, is the head coach going to be there, actually? That would be my first question.
0: Well, say that again.
1: Is the head coach going to be available for preseason game one, Grant?
0: You know, that's a great question, because it looks to me like he's coaching these practices. Hmm. He's next to Raheem Morris. He's around the players. I just wonder, does he not want to talk to the media right now? He's apparently talking to the team. He looks like he's coaching in practice. I think he's going to be there. Sorry about that.
1: You okay? What, everything all right over there? You good?
0: I'm on Amtrak, and someone just came down and said I was being too loud. So I said I'm sorry.
2: No. Tell him you're just on local radio.
1: You're on the number one radio show here in the San Francisco Bay Area, and they need to relax, all right?
2: Hey,
0: he didn't look like a football fan. I'm sorry.
2: Oh, man, that sucks. Let me ask you this. Who's your favorite player through, 2 weeks of training camp?
0: Favorite player? My favorite new player might be Romello Height. I haven't seen a guy dip and bend and get around a corner like that since D Ford, who was never really healthy on the 49ers. Romello Height's a work in progress. I don't know if he can stop the run, but he can really get in in the backfield. And the Niners have been looking for like an actual speed rusher to complement Nick Bosa for years, because Bosa's relentless but kind of like slow. And I think when you get a guy like Dee Ford who can get in there instantly and just cause havoc and make the quarterback reset and hold the ball, then the Niners have a great pass rush. So he's very important. I like what I see from him so far.
2: So okay, stock up there. Anybody whose stock is down that maybe you had high hopes for?
0: Jeez. You know, Mike Evans. I mean, he had a couple highlight plays early on, but he looked old. And you saw him running routes. They put that on social media. He looked old. And then he got hurt on day six, and it's a quad strain. It's like, to me, I was afraid that it was going to be an extension of last year, that last year was the beginning of the end. And the Niners are betting on that was just like a one-off aberration. And from what I've seen so far, he looks old. And maybe he can sort of limp through the season and give them 50 catches and some work in the red zone, but I don't think he can be their number one receiver, which is it's like, who is their number one receiver? Is it Deebo? Is it Stribling? I mean, can they call up Brandon Ayuk and work that out? Probably not, but it seems like they were really banking on Mike Evans, and I don't know that he's going to be that guy.
1: So, sorry, Joe, I didn't mean to cut you off. Another guy that I'm concerned about and worried about is, you know, you already lost one first-round pick. Ricky Pearsall's out for the year. Is Michael Williams not going to be available week one?
0: I would sincerely doubt he's going to be available week one. He hasn't practiced at all. It's taking him a while to come back. But, I mean, a lot of times these ACL injuries, what are they, about 9 months, a little bit more? And he tore his in November. So I think I wouldn't be surprised if he started the season on the PUP list and he comes back around midseason. And even when he does come back, how good is he going to be with no training camp? I mean, you saw Talanoa Funga come back midseason from an ACL. He wasn't that great for the next year. I wouldn't expect much from
1: the Amtrak. I think the Amtrak
2: might have got him.
1: Sorry, but get him on
2: you've
1: hold
2: seen
1: real quick.
2: A week or two now of, you know, offense versus defense. What does a Raheem Morris defense look like?
1: They're gonna try to fix it, yeah, because the connection was lost. Yeah.
2: You know, like when I think of a Robert Saleh defense, like not a lot of blitzing.
1: Yeah.
2: We're gonna stay in the same formation over and over again.
1: Right.
2: We're not gonna move our cornerbacks around. What does a Raheem Morris defense look like in comparison to what they've done with Robert Saleh in the past?
0: You know, it's interesting. In OTAs in the first 2 days of camp, it was a lot of like five-man front. And it seemed like they were trying to install a new defense, more like a 3-4, the kind of stuff that the Rams do. But for the last week, it seems like they've really settled into what they've been doing for years. Wide nine, three linebackers off the ball, Nick Martin starting at strong side linebacker. They seem to really like Nick Martin. That's another guy whose stock is up. They were sort of experimenting with Jaden Duggar or Romello Hite standing up as an like. I think they really want to do that. I think they want to stick with what they've been doing, which is interesting because Raheem Morris doesn't have really much background with that. Maybe the fact that Kyle Shanahan's been not really there 100% has made it tough for them to make wholesale changes on their defense. But from right now, it looks a lot like it looked in the past.
2: That's interesting. So Nick Martin stock up. That's good because that's a draft pick from last year. A draft pick from a couple years ago was obviously Renardo Green. Now, Bonte was on with us yesterday. He's only been to, I think, 3 or 4 practices. He said, dude, Renardo Green looked the best I've ever seen him. What's your assessment on Renardo Green? I thought he might not be on this team this year.
0: Yeah, it's the best I've ever seen Renardo Green, but he's covering DeMarcus Robinson and Deebo Samuel. I think it's fair to put that in context. Like, in one-on-ones 2 days ago, he won all of his reps, all three, and had PBUs on all three reps, which is incredible. That's like all-pro stuff, but he's not facing really like starting caliber wide receivers. So it's an interesting situation right now. Anytime Raheem Morris wants to play man-to-man coverage in camp, he can play man across the board, and who is Brock throwing to? Who can he look at before the snap and be like, I like that matchup? Pretty much just Christian. And again, that's not a Brock Purdy issue. And when people like knock Brock and say, like, well, it's a system or it's a supporting cast, man, his supporting cast is a problem right now. Kyle's always a benefit, but like he's got Jake Congis and his best receiver has been a running back for years. That's not his fault.
1: Well, it's a good point, Grant, because we bring this up all the time. It's like we forgot that Philadelphia Eagles game in the wild card where he was thrown to Kyle Juszczyk as his tight end, basically, because Kittle was out with the Achilles that game. He had DeMarcus Robinson doing his thing. He had to rely on Sky Moore returns. That was the prototypical game for me. If you still say that he is a product of the system and the weapons around him, I was like, go to that game in Philadelphia, in the elements against the Eagles. He shut up a lot of people. And it goes back to this quarterback tier list, because I think there was an anonymous defensive coach that said he's still a system of Kyle Shanahan. Do you still think he's a product of the system? Because he referenced Jimmy Garoppolo in this quarterback tier list anonymous person. I was like, what are we doing still? Why do we still do this with Brock Purdy? Is it until he wins a Super Bowl? That's the only thing that's going to shut people up, Grant?
0: Well, I mean, he does have a top five play caller, and not every quarterback has that. So that's part of it. But I think it's unfair to say that he's Jimmy, because like we all see Brock, like his mobility is great. His mobility, his physical skill set is so underrated. He's one of the quickest quarterbacks in the league. He's one of the toughest quarterbacks to sack. And he really does have phenomenal touch on his throws. And I know what weird callers were saying, he doesn't have the nine ball. Man, that's not really part of the NFL right now. Every defense is a too deep, too high defense that isn't trying to give up those throws anyway. It's all about, can you make that throw over the middle? And he can. I just wonder, I worry with Brock, what's he going to be like in his 30s? Because so much of his game is built on his physical skill set, his quickness. If he loses a tiny bit of quickness or a tiny bit of arm strength, we've seen it. He's not great. But when he's right, he is a handful and a half. And really, he should have been a first-round pick. If Johnny Manziel was a first-round pick, Brock should have been a top 20 pick.
2: It's interesting that you're bringing up kind of like value around the league. And I don't know. It's weird how we do these draftisms, just, you know, draft day stuff and the way things shakes out. I think there was only a handful of picks difference between Pearsall and Deshaun Stribling, yet Pearsall's got first-round bust label, and Deshaun Stribling is, you know, they took him in the second round. It's just, it's weird how these labels stick around for years and years on end. All right, that being said, I'm looking at this team right now, and I'm looking at the money that they've spent, and I was telling Joe earlier today, sound like you were listening to the show, I go, I don't understand how the NFL values some of these players. Like, the money is weird to me. Zay Flowers is very good. $109 million guaranteed for him and only $51 million guaranteed for Bijan Robinson. Everyone in the league would rather have Bijan Robinson than Zay Flowers in a vacuum. I don't understand how the money's being thrown around. And I get back to the Niners, and I feel like why they are where they're at, as you talk about Brock throwing to no receivers, the decision to pay Debo, pay Ayuk, draft Pearsall, and not really trade any of them at peak value is kind of where they're like, why they're where they're at right now in terms of their receiving core being so decimated.
0: Yeah, you're absolutely right. And you know, there's a world where they could have traded Debo Samuel in like 2022 for a first round pick and been done with it, or traded Brandon Ayuk in 2024 for a second round pick. And I mean, now maybe they would have just drafted the next Ricky Pearsall, who knows, but they got nothing for these guys. They got a fifth-round pick for Debo. They're going to get nothing for Brandon Ayuk. They got nothing for Juwan Jennings. And now they're hoping that Mike Evans at 33 can keep it together. That's pretty desperate. So I really feel like Brock has been done a disservice by the team, by the front office. Kyle is great as a play caller, but as a front office, this team hasn't done him any favors the last few years. And I really feel like losing Jennings is the one that's going to hurt him the most this year. Like, Debo doesn't help Brock. Brock doesn't need to throw screens. He needs to throw over the middle. He's the best at it. And Debo doesn't help you there. Jennings does. So I don't know. They both got about the same amount of money. Jennings got 1 year, $8 million with a little bit more guaranteed than Debo, but that's too bad. I feel like they brought Debo back just because they like him. They get along. I don't get it.
2: You keep bringing up money, and it's a good point. Like, Jennings, the money situation. They offered him this. He wanted that. Ayuk, the money situation. Parag left last week, and it felt like there were like seven things going on at once. You had Shanahan, the car accident, Debo might be coming back, Pearsall done for the year. Like, there were so many things happening, and then boom, Parag's out the door. Now, I have been more anti-Parag than most for about 20-some-odd years, and it's because I go way back with this team. And I just think that we've completely overvalued this guy's ability to write contracts. I actually think his skill set is kind of redundant to a lot of guys around the league. And I think you agree with me on that. Why is Parag leaving this organization such a big deal to you, who covers this team every single day?
0: Well, for a couple of reasons. I mean, one, it's finally an opportunity for the first time in like a quarter century for the guy running the team to be a football guy. Because everyone knows that Parag's been essentially running the team. He has more power than the general manager. he's the one who says what every player is worth, and if he doesn't want you, you're gone. And he's a bean counter. He's not a football guy. He thinks he's a soccer guy, too, apparently. And so, like, they've never – the two GMs they've had under Jed York are Trent Baalke and John Lynch. One guy was a glorified scout who had to defer to Trent to Parag. The other guy's a former player/media guy who has to defer to Parag and the head coach. So now, like, you've seen how bad the drafting has been. Maybe they can actually go out and get a general manager this offseason who's really good at drafting and doesn't have to get Parag's permission to sign this person or that person. So that's huge. And then also it makes you wonder, like, why did he leave? Why has Jed been so interested in soccer? Why is Parag so interested in soccer? It's like it's Jed's team, but it isn't. It's his parents' team, and they're getting older. And what happens in 10 years when they're not around? Is it still going to be Jed's team, or is he going to sell it? Is he going to become a full-time soccer guy? I mean, maybe he doesn't even know the answer to that, but it seems like he's giving himself options, and Parag leaving for Europe is very strange. Interesting.
1: Yeah, good luck over in the English Premier League, by the way, if you're Leeds United and not one of the top 5 or 10 spenders in that league. No, it's so cutthroat. He's going to get relegated sooner rather than later if you don't start spending accordingly if you're Parag Marathi.
2: Well, and how many players just dislike Parag? I mean, I know that's that role, that's the job when you're negotiating, but it really does feel like a lot of the animosity on this team can kind of start and end with negotiating through Parag, no?
0: Okay, I got a real irresponsible conspiracy theory. Roll with me on this one. The guy who probably started the end of the relationship between the Niners and Brandon was probably Parag. Some of the things, now, Brandon's very sensitive, and maybe in ways other players aren't, but I'm sure Parag was the first one, and Brandon was really upset about it. And that maybe now that Parag's out of the picture, the Niners can actually work it out with Brandon and bring him back.
1: That's our conspiracy music, yeah. The X-Files.
2: You're the
1: Grant, thank you.
2: Man.
1: You're Mulder.
0: They need him.
2: Oh, Grant.
1: Hey, Grant, we appreciate the time, man. Sorry for getting you in trouble on Amtrak.
0: It's all right. I'll go apologize to the guy. I'll buy him an orange juice.
1: There you go.
2: I'll buy him an orange
1: Take
2: juice.
1: Take him on a trip to the substation. Thanks, Grant.
2: Oh, my God.
1: He's gone. Grant Cohn.
2: Grant Cohn, the
1: Covers
2: man.
1: Covers the 49ers substation. For Sports Illustrated.
2: All right. I want to make
1: the
2: light of it.
1: The memes are, dude, the substation has a Twitter account.
2: I love
1: it's
2: it.
1: It's insane.
2: If I was a part of this defense, I would say, hey, we need a name for our defense. And I think I would tell the marketing team, like, the whole identity of this team is we've been, like, nuclear infused by the radio activeness from the PGA, the, whatever it is, the substation.
1: Yeah, and from so, PG&E.
2: So, like, whenever say. Anything happens, like, it's like Raiden, you know,
1: Master Raiden. Yeah,
2: yeah
1: sure.
2: Like, like, almost
1: he
2: like.
1: He guards Earthrealm.
2: Or, like, the Emperor. Like I would.
1: Palpatine?
2: Yeah. No?
1: No, I'm not mad at it.
2: Shoot lightning bolts out of Dre Greenlaw's fingers after he makes a tackle.
1: What should the 49ers defense be called if it's the substation, what?
2: The electric fence.
3: Electric company's already taken, unfortunately.
2: No, the electric fence.
3: The electric fence, yeah.
1: The most electrifying team in, what is it, sports entertainment?
3: Shockers.
1: Is that what it was? The most electrifying?
2: Shockers. Careful.
3: Layers for that one.
1: Careful for that one. Yeah. I can't put my finger on it. Grant Cohn, really good stuff, though. Really good stuff.
2: I love the reckless journalism speculation.
1: Well, at least he said
2: at
1: it.
2: At least he admits it.
1: At least he admitted
2: God,
1: it.
2: God, I love him so
1: no,
2: much.
1: No, but real quick on the Parag thing. Good luck in the Premier League, buddy. That's all I'm going to say. Good luck. Unless you are the big spenders like Man City, you're not going to be in the top five, top six, top seven.
2: Now, the reality on the substation, though, is that I think this is a real element. If you're the Niners, and let's say the NFL as a whole, you are really worried that you admit anything regarding the substation for liability, sure. Not just for current players, but there we go.
1: Hey, do you keep that? And then keep that, please.
2: Exactly.
1: That's zapped. Oh, my God.
2: Dre Greenlaw makes a tackle. What a hit in the backfield.
1: That scares me. It feels like my headphones are going out when you play to my line. Ear.
2: Looks like Sam Darnold's rolling out, sacked by Bosa. No, but like, if you admit any wrongdoing or anything at all, you open yourself up to litigation from former
1: players.
2: Oh, for
1: sure. Like, you have to be careful.
2: Ad nauseum.
1: No, for sure. Here, I got some nicknames for the 49ers defense for the electrical substation. We got the Switchyard.
2: That's a good one.
1: The breaker box.
2: The breaker box is good.
1: The high voltage unit.
2: That's good.
1: The transformer bank. The circuit breakers.
2: I like that.
1: The circuit breakers is pretty good.
2: How about the live wires?
1: That's not bad.
2: Electro buzz.
4: You know what's funny? You know who's going to be here tonight at Levi's? AC/DC.
1: Oh, that's not bad.
2: That's actually really good.
1: The Kilowatt Killers.
2: That might be the one. The Kilowatt Killers?
1: That's pretty good. I like Breaker Box, quite frankly.
2: The Wi-Fi Wasps?
1: The Wi-Fi Wasps.
2: There's so many random ones.
1: Hey, can we get into something real quick before we get to our final thoughts?
2: The Santa Clara Electric Company.
1: It's not bad.
3: Got the circuit breakers from YouTube.
2: We said that one.
3: Oh, you did? Okay.
1: Yeah.
3: YouTube chat doesn't have any good ideas. That was the only decent one.
1: Sam, I'm going to bring you into this conversation. The angriest I've ever heard Sam Lubman on a training camp take had nothing to do with the substation, had nothing to do with the 49ers. This? Sam, explain to the audience what you saw on social media yesterday that really pissed you off. I'm putting you on the spot here.
3: No, so I saw on social media yesterday there was a video at Chargers practice of Justin Herbert and his new fiance, Madison Beer. More or less, I guess the word is canoodling on the sideline while, like, camp stuff was happening. And I don't know, it's just, dude, come on, like, don't do that on the field
2: in
3: public.
2: Wasn't it a family break time?
3: I don't care what time it was. You don't, like, smooch your girlfriend on the sideline when there's practice stuff going on. Save it for after. Like,
1: it wasn't just smooching. They were looking in each other's eyes, crisscross applesauce, touching each other's faces and like caressing each other's necks.
3: Like you would expect something like that in like high school in the high school hallway or something like that. And it's just like, come on. Like, I'm not saying like don't love your fiance or anything like that, but like time and place.
2: Kenny, how long have you been married?
4: This will be 5 years.
1: Oh, congratulations.
2: Yeah. Thank you. In, I don't know, 2 weeks, give or take, Michelle and I are going to be celebrating 16 years.
1: Wow.
2: Okay.
1: So big one.
2: Once you hit like a certain barrier, public displays of affection, they're damn near out the window.
4: Go on.
2: Right? Like, and I'm not saying that you don't try to show affection from time to time, but you know, young love is young love and you know, it'll wear off quick.
3: You're a professional football player getting paid $50 million.
2: Relax.
3: Like, I know. I just
2: relax.
3: Time and a place. Time and a place.
2: Like
3: that's all I'm saying.
2: Guy.
1: Well, the biggest story yesterday for the Chargers, I just had to because he was yelling about it before the show today. It's just so he was going off.
3: I don't know
1: on
3: if I'd
1: Justin
3: say yelling,
1: Herbert.
3: It, but you
1: no,
3: know.
1: Your voice was getting raised talking about this thing. Boy, you're fired up about it.
2: Look, we went to dinner on what Saturday night. It's Guido and his wife, and me and my wife, and we went out to this pizza spot. And what I noticed, and they've got I don't know, I think 13 or 14 years together, maybe it's 15. I apologize if I'm messing it up. Both our wives hate us, like each other. I'm saying like they like. My wife can't stand me at times, for the most time, and neither can his wife. And it's like, man, I just they just won't give us an ounce. Like, just like, we all love each other, you know?
1: Sure,
2: but
1: sure.
2: Like,
1: do you?
2: You know, well, yeah. But part of a relationship is that it isn't all lovey-dovey.
1: Oh, I know.
2: You know? And nothing is, like, more insincere than the we-never-argue couple. I always look at them, I'm like, pfft. They're getting divorced.
1: Oh, well, then they're murderers.
2: Yeah, exactly.
4: The honeymoon phase lasts too long.
2: It's just not real.
4: Yeah.
2: If they're like, we agree on everything. What are you talking? This is how dinner goes. Hey, Michelle, you hungry? Eh. Well, I am. Well, what do you want? I don't know. What do you want? Because I know whatever I want in my head is not what she wants.
1: What?
2: I do the same thing every time. I don't know. You want burritos? No. Pizza? No. Italian food? No. Thai food? No. Chinese food? No. Sushi? No. Right?
1: And do you want a smoothie? Do you want to drink something instead? Do you want water? No.
2: I'll just get something wherever
1: you get it. I want
2: iced
1: tea. Yeah, exactly.
2: And I go, oh, here we go. And I go, all right, burgers. And then she's like, I don't want burgers. I go, you just said you'd get anything you wanted where I got.
4: Anything except for that.
1: Anything.
2: And you're telling me
1: pizza.
2: If I could go back in time to the canoodling phase of wherever Herbert is with his girl, trust me, dude, I would go back to that spot.
1: What was that?
4: It's a kissing sound.
1: That sounded like kissing something else. I don't know what that
3: sounded
1: was.
3: Sounded like a fart.
1: it's something. Listen.
2: That was Willard kissing Purdy? What?
1: Jimmy, relax.
2: Jimmy,
1: come on.
2: Speaking of which, I walked into Golf Mart yesterday.
1: Was Jimmy there?
2: I was on my way to get some golf balls. I'm on my way up North Bay, and I come out of San Rafael, or go into the San Rafael Golf Mart, and this kid's huge, comes walking out. I'm looking at him. We lock eyes, and I go, Willard's kid? And I didn't know his name. And he looked at me, and he obviously knew who I was, and I go,
1: Willard's kid.
2: It's not Mark's son, right?
1: It's Abe, yes.
2: I go, you're Mark's son. He's got to be 6'4", 6'5", right?
1: He's very tall.
2: He's huge.
1: Yeah.
3: Can the Warriors sign him?
2: What a nice kid. Like, honestly, like, I joke at times.
1: Did he have the deep voice like his dad?
2: No, he was just a super nice kid, dude. Just you could always tell by who's raised by good people. By you know they shake your hand, they look you in the eye. Just a great kid, Mark.
1: Got a great golf swing too, because Mark posts about it a lot, and he played it on his high school team. Yeah,
2: well, that I've seen his swing, and it is beautiful. But he's just a great kid, and so just shout out Mark's son, very young, giant, respectful young man. I hope my son is as super nice at his age as his son is.
1: I mean, you got to play the kissing drop after that one. I mean, my God.
2: No, I'm serious,
1: dude. Mark Willard, give him a kiss on the lips.
2: Look, my mom and dad taught me, and my family taught me, when you see somebody that you shake their hand, you look them in the eye, ask them how they're doing. Like, I don't know. I still think old school values still matter.
1: Family values. Family matters, right? Final thoughts? What? Should we do that? Let's go.
5: It's time for final thoughts. Wrapping up the show with our final takes on the Morning Rose.
1: That reminded me of. Hey, real quick, what is the do's and don'ts of PDA? Let's go. What are you allowed to do in your relationship? You think right now a kiss? That's fine.
2: Yeah, occasional.
1: Just a kiss.
2: Yeah,
1: right, occasional kiss.
4: Yeah. Yeah, like not making out. That's just, come on, dude.
2: And
4: that's high school.
2: And we're definitely not like walking down the street, swinging, holding hands.
1: No one does that anymore. Like, isn't Jack and Jill went up the hill.
2: I'm not doing any of that. If anything, I get yelled at because I walk too fast.
1: Oh, that I do
2: all
1: that
2: the
1: as
2: time.
1: No, I do
2: and
1: that
2: I'm
1: as
2: like,
1: well.
2: Oh, God, hurry up.
3: I've gotten that one too.
1: Yeah. No, I have places to go, people to see. That's.
2: Where are you going?
1: No.
2: Well, wearing I'm on a new pair of sandals.
3: There's a Love Island episode.
1: Actually, it's my jeans that I've been wearing out because I've been using my scooter so much. So, like, the groin area gets holes in them.
2: I don't even.
1: I noticed that the other day. I was like, damn, I've got
2: to
1: get new jeans now. Maybe, Sam, I need to.
3: How are you? No, never mind.
1: Hold on. Maybe I need to wear more sweats to the office if I'm using.
2: He cannot be that guy. When did you realize that your marriage changed forever and there's no going backwards?
1: Don't ask me that.
4: Oh, God.
2: What, year 2, 3, 4, 5 kids?
4: Kids.
2: Yeah.
1: Yeah, kids, it changes. It does. See, I was taught you guys, no butt slaps in public. You
2: butt
1: guys don't
2: slaps?
1: Do that? No booty slaps?
2: That's disrespectful. There's a time and a place, and I do it all the time, and she hates it.
1: Nah. Yeah. Nah, I do that all the time. Yeah.
2: Okay.
3: Does it get warmly received?
2: Pimp C.
1: No,
2: okay.
1: You let people
2: butt
1: know.
2: I slap all the
1: I
2: time.
1: I think booty slaps in the right scenario are acceptable. Not in church.
2: So you're just like whack, just whacking.
1: Hold on.
2: Like, what
1: hold
2: are you
1: on.
2: Doing?
1: How did you just
3: this
1: do
3: might
1: that?
3: Be one of the top 5 worst like, conversations we've ever had on the show.
1: No. You guys, hold on. Relax.
2: You're so full of crap.
1: PDA.
2: You are so full of crap.
1: Thank you. PDA is different for different people. Some people like to make out in public. That's fine. They could do that.
2: Yeah, I call those high schoolers.
1: Whatever. No. If a 40-year-old and a 40-year-old are married and they're making out, good for them. It means their marriage is strong.
2: This is my favorite story.
1: They're
2: my brother.
1: Infatuated
2: I'm
1: with
2: out,
1: each other.
2: I'm out my brother.
1: I don't shame man. Other people for loving in public.
2: So my
1: now, with your clothes on, please. But other than that.
2: My brother married his high school sweetheart. When they were in high school, senior year, they were at a school, a private school. And so, you know, you're not allowed to, like, show that much affection. And they were lovey-dovey.
1: Oh, yeah.
2: Now, they have 4 children, 4th on the way.
1: Oh, congratulations,
2: and,
1: Pat. I did see that.
2: They've
3: go,
2: been
3: Pat.
2: Together forever. The principal goes to, like brought my brother, and they're going to suspend him because of all the public displays of affection.
1: All the canoodling.
2: They sat down, my mom and dad, and the way the story was told to me by my dad was, the principal turned to Pat and was like, look, if you could just keep your hands off her, we'll allow you back into school, and you can graduate on stage, and blah, blah, blah. And he turned to the principal, deadpan. I was like, I don't think I can do that. So he had to finish the school year at home. And couldn't go to school because he couldn't keep his hands off his girlfriend.
1: I mean, it's called a Mac right there.
2: I go, Pat, you are ridiculous.
1: Mac Daddy, Pat, baby.
3: Well, no wonder he's got 4 kids.
1: Hey, respect. You know what, Justin Herbert, Madison.
3: Got a lot of energy in him.
1: You know what, Madison, Justin, I'm rooting for you guys. Kiss as much as you want on the field. I hope you win a Super Bowl this year, and the first thing you do is give her a big smooch. Go, Justin. Go, Madison. What's their couple name?
2: That's
1: Herbert? Yeah, I think that's what it is. Madison Beerbert. There you go. What do you got? I'm looking at you, Kenny. You're looking at me.
4: I thought this was a collective final thought here because we're just talking about PDA.
1: I'm interested to gauge other couples' PDAs.
4: I'm out.
3: I got a real final thought because, honestly, we've been burying the biggest story of the week all week long this week. Guys, We're getting more Mario down in South Beach, signing a contract extension the other day. Stay in Miami. Yes.
1: Oh, I thought you were talking about Mario Lopez and what he was doing.
3: I don't care about Mario Lopez. He doesn't exist. There's only one Mario in South Florida, Spadoni. Get out of here with that nonsense.
1: Mario Lopez.
3: College football screwed up letting Miami get good again. It's not going to get any worse. Canes are back, baby. Mario made it happen. Hey, I was impatient. I was wrong. I don't care. Give me more Mario.
2: Lubman, you need to grow out the blade.
3: Chasky, you just need to sit around and wait for Notre Dame to get their ass beat come September.
2: Did you see our new $100 million facility?
3: That's great. It'll be a $100 million L. Oh! Have fun watching the playoff with no bowl game to go to.
1: Damn, he got you, dude.
2: It's all right. Our graduation
3: I can't wait for college football to be back.
1: Our graduation rates. That's it.
3: Whoa, yeah. Raise the banner. We graduated, guys. That's what college football is all about now.
1: I know you don't. You're full of
2: crap. I'm just an Irish Catholic in San Francisco who loves Joe Montana.
1: Just like my dad. He's like, oh, they're Catholic.
3: That's like 80% of the Notre Dame fan base.
1: Just you're Catholic, so you root for them, please. Get out of here.
2: Does Miami come to Stanford this year?
1: Yeah, first game.
3: Yeah, week one.
1: Yeah.
2: Are you kidding me?
1: We're going.
3: Flem and I got to work out a bet.
1: Flem and you got to work out a bet? Yeah. What's going to be the bet?
3: I don't know. I mean, we can't go who's going to win or lose, but I don't know. Maybe I'll give him a point spread.
2: Flem, you need to grow out the Blade Tidwell goatee.
3: Nah.
6: Don't do that.
1: Steiny, you go next. Fremont Bank here for you.
2: Thank
1: here
2: God,
1: for good.
2: Steiny's back.
1: Yep.
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10: For what? 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
9: And together, they are Stymie and Guru.
12: Yeah.
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12: All righty. Morning, everybody. What's going on? Hey, Goo.
10: What's up, baby? I got to say something quick. Dude, where'd you get that shirt? You look Federale, as they say in the streets, man. That is smoking.
12: Oh, thank you. It's from Crail Golf Course.
10: And the smile you have is even better because you know it's hard. That's clean, Stein. You look great.
12: Well, I appreciate that, but somebody's already made a derogatory comment about it.
10: Saying what?
12: You look like Harry Potter. Marcy.
10: Oh, we'll get her Friday. That's
12: no,
10: a bad
12: we won't. Take. She'll be at Outside Lands Friday.
10: Wow.
12: Outside Lands coming up this weekend.
10: Yep. Evan won't be there.
12: I know.
10: We'll be in New York.
12: First concert he's
10: going
12: to miss.
10: Oh, my God. I'm snitching again, Evan. I'm sorry. He'll be out of town, y'all. Sorry.
12: Hey, let me ask you this. 49ers. So, you know, they're in training camp right now. And I just keep thinking back a year or two.
10: Yeah.
12: You know, they've had some tumultuous off seasons, and I am a believer that, you know, what happens now does matter as the season approaches and then into the season. And they're having another bad camp. They got an array of injuries, and now they've got the Kyle Shanahan thing that, to me, is almost

0: two issues. One is his physical health, which we've got to worry about. And then the second thing is, I don't understand what's going on.
1: I'll just keep talking.
0: Okay. And then the other thing is how Shanahan is going to deal with maybe the distraction of what's going on. I'll just say this. I'm not sure this thing is over.
1: That's interesting.
0: With the car accident. I'm just not. And obviously it's not over because Kyle Shanahan is not 100%.
1: Right.
0: But I just don't think it's over. I'm not going to make any.
1: Yeah.
0: I think there's another domino to fall. I really do.
1: That is wow. I'll just say wow to that, and I'll say what we know, and I'll go with what's in my heart. Thank God he's okay, because that was more of a horrific accident than I thought, you know, in the real time. But the bottom line is, you know, I likened it to, and it's not the same, but I'm talking about the reaction when Jordan Poole and Draymond Green, we heard they got into it, nothing to see here. And then the video dropped and everything stopped and changed, right?
0: Right.
1: It was dramatic. It was like, whoa, you know, we're seeing it with our eyes. But, you know, by all accounts, Steiny, he got in the accident. He said he was at fault. So I'm going from that unless you just want to see a car crash or an accident, what more could there be to where this could sidetrack the Niners? Now, as far as a physical standpoint and his availability or their lack of, I am concerned. We talked about it yesterday. I am concerned that he's so damn good and means so much to, obviously, the game day prep, him being on the sideline. That, to me right now, is the one thing that, man, he must be there week one when they take on the Rams. But it's interesting you say that because it's out there. But I guess, Donnie, do you kind of know what you're looking for when you say it's not over?
0: There's still, I mean, so they're just unanswered questions. Why the 11-day wait? Why was it not? I just cannot believe in this day and age of camera phones and
1: TMZ.
0: Videos and everything like that. He went to a hospital. Hospital employees must have seen him and probably known who he was. The cops probably had to identify him at the scene. Like, it's just a little bit strange, and I'm not sure it's over at this point because, you know, why was the initial police report wrong?
1: Well,
0: you know that, and then he
1: I'm
0: felt the
1: you.
0: Need to correct it, which yes, that's very admirable, I guess, but you know why did Adam Schefter drop the story in detail, like 3 minutes after the 49ers announced that he'd been in an accident? Like, people knew.
1: Yeah.
0: And Schefter's got a relationship with the Shanahans, and that was probably part of that.
1: There was definitely grace involved. And that tells me, Kyle, I'm not going cover up, Steiny, because I don't think there, you know, right now there's anything to cover up, but I won't run from the fact that when you got it out for a person or somebody, And you can throw him under the bus, no pun intended. People do that. I look at Kyle and whatever went on that he was dealt with grace. And that, you know what I mean? Well, so a lot of people liked him. I'm not saying right or wrong. I can't judge. But I just know there was grace involved.
0: What does that mean?
1: And how this was handled and how people suppressed the story. Okay.
0: I got a question, real quick.
1: I'm not saying it's right. I'm just.
0: What about Tony Romo? Why do I get to see everything about Tony Romo and what happened with him?
1: Because that was definitive drinking and driving.
0: Okay, well, this is a definitive accident. Where's the police footage?
1: Mm-hmm.
0: The body cam.
1: Palo Alto police said they got it and they won't release it.
0: Okay.
1: You're not by yourself.
0: No, I'm just saying I don't think it's over. I think I do. I don't.
1: Yeah.
0: And I also think that I feel like something's weighing on Kyle, too.
1: Wow, man. Because he did call the reporters in the office. You heard about that, right?
0: Mm-hmm.
1: And he said, after we thought it was the other party or the young lady's fault, Kyle took ownership and got emotional. So, you know, to that point, you could say, well, you know, why did that happen? But you kind of just hit me in the cardiac saying it's weighing on him.
0: Well, I said it, I think,
1: okay.
0: Or it
1: no,
0: appears.
1: I got you. Now, you mentioned the word over. And I may catch hell for this, and I'm going through some stuff in life. We all do right now. So, Steiny, I'm going to put my best foot forward, and I need you real quick to tell me if you think I'm barking up the wrong tree, okay? You mentioned the word over. Kyle Shanahan just had his life, what I believe, flash before his eyes in an accident with another party that what we know could have been worse, and that party's not hurt. Okay, that happened. What I do know happened with the Golden State Warriors

0: You think two parties, one being the Niners and one being Brandon Ayuk, you get in a room, apologies, you talk, and do you say things have changed, I'm viewing things different, and the two parties could somehow, as crazy as it sounds, I've been thinking about this, get it rectified to where they could fix it and he could come back and be on the team?
1: I think, believe it or not, I think the 49ers would be open to that. I'm not convinced.
0: You were going to call me crazy.
1: No, it's a two-way street. And even if the 49ers are open to it, it doesn't seem like Brandon Ayuk wants anything to do with the Niners. Now, how long can he play this game? I don't know. He's been playing it for a while already. It seems to me that the one thing he's hell-bent on is not playing for the San Francisco 49ers. Could he have a change of heart? Yeah, I guess he could if he really misses the game and wants to play. I could be wrong. Maybe the 49ers have no interest in it. But no, I don't think it's outside of the realm of possibility.
0: After Kyle had this happen to him and, you know.
1: Wait a minute. Nothing happened to Kyle Shanahan. Kyle Shanahan happened to somebody else.
0: Okay, I got you. Right. He said he was at fault looking for his phone. You know. But the point is, it could have been a lot worse. And sometimes in life when things happen like that, Steiny, you look at things differently. I think Brandon Ayuk, I can't speak for him. Yeah, has he looked bad? Yeah. And the worst part of what I think he's done is when Kyle got in this accident, he kind of, what I deem, was making fun of it on Twitter, and that might be the thing that sealed the whole fate. But I think he did the wrong math, thought he would be released and be able to latch on to another team. So I'm wondering if there was a phone call. Who was the my favorite movie, The Wolf in Pulp Fiction, where he fixes everything, right? Could he get this Niner, Ayuk in the Niner brass, have a conversation and somehow, you know, mend this? It's just a thought I had, man.
1: Yeah, I don't know.
0: Because they are banged up.
1: I'm also wondering, you know, the funny thing is this has been going on with Ayuk for months and months with the videos. And we haven't spent a lot of time on the videos. We'll chuckle at them every you know, for a minute or two, and then we move on. But I do wonder, just a 49er sense, after all the water under the bridge, after it all, and now seeing where the Niners are at, Pearsall, Evans with a quad, Kirk's hurt, would 49er fans be okay with Brandon Ayuk being on this team if the 49ers and him can come to some kind of reconciliation? Personally, I think it's already gone too far. Okay. I think the likelihood of that is extremely low. And the biggest reason it's extremely low is because Ayuk does not want to play for the San Francisco 49ers. And I don't think that's changed. Now, could it change? Yeah, it could change. Just kind of asking some questions about this.
0: Life is a trip, man.
1: This training camp and what's been going on and how the 49ers are kind of enduring a bunch of stuff again like they always have. You know, would you rather have contract issues in the offseason or would you rather have injury issues in the offseason?
0: Mine is
1: I should say training camp.
0: Contract for me.
1: Yeah, so, you know, we'll see what happens. But, you know, the other thing about – I just feel like there's a little bit of a cloud over Shanahan right now.
0: That's interesting,
1: and it's – the stakes aren't quite the same, but it's got a little Vrabel feel to it in terms of I don't know. We'll see. All right. Coming up at 11 o'clock today, we're gonna talk Niners for the first hour or two. We've got Ted Wynn of The Athletic. He's going to join us in an hour at 11 o'clock, and we'll get into some things that are going on with the San Francisco 49ers, and we're brought to you by Fremont Bank, here for you, here for good.

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0: Evan, who they?
1: Yeah, he's talking. Who did they play? Damn, Stein.
0: I just got back.
1: No, but I've been here.
0: Doesn't matter. It's a preseason game.
1: I got you. Goodness gracious. They'll tell us.
0: You know, you talked a little bit about, we're talking a little bit about Brandon Ayuk.
1: And life. Yeah.
0: And whether there's any chance that he could reunite with the San Francisco 49ers. What? And, you know, whether that's even a possibility. And you know, Guru brought up, you know what Brandon Ayuk's done on these videos and how he's acted. And, you know, we had an incident here a few years back where Draymond Green punched a teammate. And there were no...
1: Viciously.
0: There were no repercussions. And Guru just said to me, what's worse, what Ayuk's been doing or Draymond Green punching a guy? And when you put it like that, I do think, well, maybe they can get over this. But, I think it's more on Ayuk, and I don't think Ayuk wants to ever be in the 49er business again. But if he were... to entertain it, if you're a 49er fan, would you be open to it?
1: Man.
0: 888-957-9570. Yeah, and then the Kyle Shanahan stuff. There's a lot of unanswered questions about it. And I am kind of boggled that in this day and age, after, you know, 11 days after a guy was in an accident and in the hospital, then we find out. It's just, it's very, very unusual in this day and age with all the information that's out there. And, like, here's the other thing. And I'm, when, you know, I keep hearing Kyle Shanahan owned up to it. Like, and this is the journalist in me. I couldn't say that. I would have to say Kyle Shanahan appeared to own up to it.
1: I said as much to Evan last week when we discussed this. Like, I couldn't give him kudos for that.
0: So, where he's at, you know, he's not an effective coach. He can't focus at practice. He's still sensitive to light and sound, and he hasn't been around, 100% of the time. Mm-hmm. So, that in and of itself affects a football team. But I'm also, I'm just wondering if there's a bigger weight on Kyle Shanahan. Because clearly, no matter what happened, I will say this, it sure looks like it affected him.
1: No doubt about it.
0: So, how does that play out as the, as training camp finishes up and we get into the regular season?
1: Yeah, I'm listening to Willard and Dibs and Grandy in for Dibs yesterday, and they had TK, Tim Kawakami on from the San Francisco Standard, Steiny, and I mean, he put it best just in regard to his job, the reporters, and just how important Kyle is in regard to information, expanding on what's going on with said player, and also how Kyle uses the media or the microphone and that spot sometimes to communicate with players. And I thought, and I've given Kyle love on this front in regard to him being a big part of the Niners' success on an everyday basis. And, I'm paraphrasing, but TK was just basically talking about how he and other reporters are missing that component of Kyle being at practice. And, again, you talked about next Friday or when they have their first preseason game, whatever that day is. Like, is he going to be available week one? And the reason I brought up this Ayuk situation or this reunion the two parties reconciling is life happens and things have happened to Kyle, and maybe you look at stuff different and maybe you're quicker to put stuff under the bridge and kind of mend relationships. So I don't know, but what I do know is if B.A. can go – with what I'm looking at on this injury report and this early, especially with Pearsall being out for the year, it would almost be football, the perfection in regard to, man, they need Ayuk, Steiny. They need help at the wide receiver position.
0: Well,
1: they need somebody to beat man coverage.
0: They need Brandon Ayuk to be the player he was 3 years ago. And maybe he can't be that player anymore. He's been so long since he's played football. And, I don't know where I come down on that. If this guy, if you've written this guy off and he's done things that you think are beyond the pale and there's no way that he can come back on this team, then we're not going anywhere. And I think we're still at a point where Aiyuk doesn't want to be here. And I think he proves that every single day he's away. So until something changes, you know, I mean, do you forsake all your principles if you're the 49ers just because Pearsall's hurt and Evans has a quad, and now you're going to go kind of, I don't want to say give in, but you're going, that's going to make you reach out to Brandon Aiyuk. I think he's the kind of guy now that is looking and saying, oh, now guys are getting hurt. Like if the 49ers were to approach Aiyuk right now, it feels like they're in such a place where Aiyuk would just say, oh, yeah, now you're calling me. Yeah, after Pearsall's out for the year.
1: Well, there's a B-side to that. To me, is I think Brandon Aiyuk miscalculated and thought he would be, or, you know, be able to go spread his wings, and he's realized he can't do that, and he's stuck too. So I look at it as an out if he truly loves the game to, you know, hey, let's have a conversation. Let me get some stuff off our chest and let's move forward, because the reality and the right on the table early this morning brought to you by Echo Pest Control is it looks like BA, the Niners are the only way he could get back on the field.
0: Well, and that's the other thing. I mean, I don't believe for one second Brandon Aiyuk will ever play another game for the Niners, but I do believe there's, you know, if he shows up, I think that may facilitate at least a trade for a seventh rounder or something like that. But again, the bigger issue is whether 49er fans would welcome Brandon Aiyuk back.
1: Do you think John Lynch would?
0: 888-957-9570. I don't know. I don't know where they stand. Joe in San Jose. What's going on, Joe? How you doing, man?
2: What's going on, gentlemen?
1: Hey.
2: When I see Aiyuk and I see these videos, all I see is cancer, man. I mean, the front office is different than the locker room. So what's going to happen when it's, you know, last play of the game, they throw the ball across the middle, and he has gator arms, and then he's going to start blaming Purdy. He's going to start blaming they don't throw the ball to me all the whole game. Then they want me to score in the last second. Woo. Antonio Brown 2.0, gentlemen. This is what this guy is. He needs to go. And I'm not even a United fan, but he's got to go. I don't like. People are privileged to play the NFL, and now you want to play around and do this. Little gagging about money and all this other stuff. Just go do what you do. You have talent. Go show it and get paid. Period. Have a good day.
0: Yeah. Thanks, Joe. Appreciate it.
1: And you know what? The more I think about it, I still stand on, and I say it sometimes like I'm a preacher when you and I do this show, man. If you got something going on, tomorrow's not promised with somebody or a family member, fix it. Try your best to fix it, man. And I will say this. I thought everything that Brandon Aiyuk has done, mocking the Niners, was cute, fun, ridiculous, embarrassing himself. But I will say this, partner, as I come in this morning with this take, he did write some stuff about Crash Out in regard to Kyle's accident, and that may have been the most severe thing that he's done, to where what I'm saying is impossible might make it impossible because of him mocking Kyle's car accident. That I understand.
0: Yeah, I mean, I don't know. Is that a bridge too far? Are the 15 other things he did before that a bridge too far? Or is nothing a bridge too far?
1: Well, Draymond punched a guy again. People, oh, why are you bringing that up? I'm bringing it up because I'll never forget it. But he socked a dude. He dropped him, a teammate, and somehow they got past that.
0: It's from the 650. Hasn't it been proven that Kyle Shanahan wasn't texting? I mean, he said he wasn't.
1: No, he said.
0: But that's all we know.
1: Yeah. No, he said he was looking for his phone, right?
0: Yeah, he dropped his phone.
1: Right.
0: So if you believe Kyle Shanahan, then yes, he was not texting while driving. But what do you expect him to say? Matt in the city. What's up, Matt? How you doing?
3: Hey, guys. Good. How about you?
1: Hey.
0: Doing well.
3: Yeah, man. I just can't go here with you, man.
1: Okay.
3: It's you brought back Greenlaw, and now you got Debo. There's all these good vibes going around. The team feels like a team again. Kyle's got new perspective. I use just a locker room cancer now, and all these, Antonio Brown. The only thing he's got in common with Antonio Brown is that he's gone crazy. Antonio Brown was a perennial all-star and got a little more leash and had Brady pulling for him because of what he's done. Ayuk had one decent season and one clutch fluke catch, and he thinks he's Jerry Rice. Mm. You don't want him anywhere near this locker room. It's done. Let him go. This guy just wrote his own ticket. He's going to end up like Kaepernick because people just don't want the headache.
1: Wow.
0: Good stuff, Matt.
1: I can't be mad. Like, you know, I had the thought, partner.
0: Yeah. Again, I'm a little bit different in that I actually do think the Niners would be willing to work with Ayuk.
1: See, that's a, but well,
0: work,
1: a chance.
0: Work with him doesn't mean he's coming back and playing for us. Like that, the first step is just he got to show up, and then you can go from there. But I think Brandon Ayuk is dead set on never playing for the 49ers again. And you know, for everybody that says, "Well, he miscalculated, and now he's in a little trouble, yeah, and he's got
1: I'm
0: nowhere,
1: one of them.
0: And he's got nowhere to go." I mean, these guys are prideful. Ayuk's probably thinking, you know, like, I'll never put a uniform on of those colors again.
1: But what if I told you then that person doesn't love the game?
0: Well, what does he care? I mean, he hasn't played for, what, a year and a half now?
1: Well, a lot of that was due because he couldn't.
0: Yeah, well, how long has he been healthy? How long has he been healthy and out of a job?
1: And that's another part of this, a component to it. I'm giving, you know, him the benefit of the doubt. Like, in a crazy way, the fact that he's had more time to heal, would that lead to him being the best version of himself? I'm not saying, oh, he's in football shape, because we damn sure haven't seen any videos of him working out. I guess the premise is Kyle having a accident where it could have been a lot worse. Brandon Ayuk being immature. Could you get in a room, say some stuff, hash it out, and the Niners being injured, having injuries at the wide receiver position. I just had the thought of, man, crazier things didn't happen in life and in sports. Could you fix it? And, you know, you kind of hit me when you said Ayuk probably is dead set on never, ever putting on that uniform again. And the other part of that to me is, would Kyle and John and the Niner teammates feel like, to the caller's point, he's done so much to where the players wouldn't want him back? I don't know. I haven't heard that. Early on, they kind of had his back. You know, when you talk to me, I haven't talked to him. Kittle gave him some love. But then here recently, you know, it's been quiet on the set. But I do just wonder, could they mend this?
0: Yeah, we're talking 49ers training camp leading up to their 2026 season. And I just think that a theme for the San Francisco 49ers over the last several years has been, how do I want to put it, not great training camps. They've never really been cohesive in a training camp where they had everybody there. Guys were healthy. I shouldn't say never. The years that they did, they performed well. But again, here we are in the offseason, and what's going on? We already got injuries, tons of injuries. Okay, now we have this Shanahan accident where we've got some tangible stuff and intangible stuff to me that are at play. One is the tangible of Kyle Shanahan's not healthy. So he's not at the top of his game.
1: Yeah.
0: And B, you know, I do think this thing lingers a little bit until some more information comes out on the accident. You know, Brandon Ayuk still is doing what he's doing. Does that even matter anymore? Meaning, is Ayuk even a distraction anymore? And here we are again, another offseason where we're talking about the substation. I'm just saying it. I don't like the way things are setting up for the Niners. It just feels like more of a, I don't know, a training camp that's fraught with some imperfection.
1: I hear you, man. I appreciate it, but I will say this, and I like both guys, and you know I'm one of Greenlaw's biggest fans. Debo, was it pretty here for the team and himself last time he put on a Niner uniform? No. So I'm not hating on either player, but when I sit back and think about that question you posed to me yesterday, and Evan and I got into it last week, is the window open or shut? Just the semblance of Debo back and Greenlaw back almost signals they're going the wrong way. Like, you know, you made decisions to move on from the guys, and I'm not saying they're going to have a bad year. I don't know, but the fact that you had to go bring those guys back because you needed them, I don't know if that's progress.
0: Well, You love the Greenlaw re-signing or him coming back here.
1: No, I loved Greenlaw before he left. I don't know. I question what happened in Denver. He was a malcontent. But by all accounts, he loves the Niners. They love him. So I want him to ball out. But, Stani, this is not a year before he left. Like, now everything's different.
0: I know. It's what a lot of people don't acknowledge, that there's 2 years is a lot in the NFL, 2 years a lot in the NBA. You're not the same player every single year. You're either getting better or you're getting worse.
1: Now, we had a conversation before you left on your trip. I don't know if you remember this, and I fought you. You said, "Goo, you can't always go home again." Yeah, I said you can go home.
0: Both these guys are probably going to be diminished.
1: Yeah.
0: I mean, yeah. They're good stories.
1: Yeah.
0: And, you know, Klay Thompson comes back to the Warriors. It'd be a great story. But what is it really going to impact on the floor? And, by the way, I don't think he's coming back. But
1: right.
0: I'm just saying. You know, you don't let go of a guy when he's one of your better players and then get him back 2 years later. He's going to be worse of a player.
1: Yeah. Hopefully we're wrong.
0: 888-957-9570 is the number. We're talking about 49ers training camp. The quarterback tiers list came out again. Mike Sando does it every year for The Athletic. And we'll talk a little bit about that. That's always kind of fun.
1: It's interesting because I thought it's been quiet on the set in regard to Brock Purdy early on in camp. Even in the offseason, it's just, you know, I brought him up. Like, can he take it up a notch? Can he get back?
0: He's not going to take it up a notch.
1: Well, you don't know that.
0: I mean, Brock Purdy's good quarterback. You can't take it up a notch if you don't have great teammates around him. But I do think that you're right about...
1: It's been kind of, you know, I'm not saying it's good or bad. It's just been kind of quiet.
0: Right. You know why? Because they have other issues. And, like, Brock Purdy has gone from issue number one on this team for when he's signing his contract. It's like, he's not an issue anymore. You might want him to be better. You might think he's overrated, but sorry, quarterback is not an issue for the San Francisco 49ers. They've got a good quarterback. Mm. Is he good enough to win a Super Bowl with the right pieces around him? We'll find out over the course of his career. But, like, Brock Purdy right now is the least of the 49ers' concerns. In fact, he's like a pillar right now for this team. It feels to me like Brock Purdy is the one guy that you know, because of his track record, what he's going to be. I don't know if Bosa is going to be Bosa. I don't know if Fred Warner is going to be Warner. I don't know if Trent Williams is going to be Trent Williams. Obviously, McCaffrey and Kittle, ditto. So, like, to me, Brock Purdy is the most solid piece of this team right now. Mm. The one guy who kind of you can count on, assuming he's healthy.
1: Yeah, and he's their quarterback, and he's getting that new money. But the bottom line is, when you lay it out like that, I guess that's a good thing, you know, that you got stability at the quarterback position. But, I mean, man, you just went down a list of what Warner's going to be, you know, look like when he comes back. Bosa, Kittle, and another thing we hadn't talked about, and I can't stop thinking about it, is the usage rate from Christian McCaffrey. When Kyle's back and he's calling plays, are we going to see, you know, what we saw last year in regard to him touching the ball over 400 times?
0: And you know, the other thing is, and, you know, somebody put this up, but, like, on the 49ers injury report, they have Kyle Shanahan on the injury report.
1: Yeah. I got him right here.
0: And the reality of the situation is, I guess we can assume he'll be back for the regular season, or for, you know, is he coaching on Friday? Do we know that?
1: I don't.
0: Exactly. So, you know, now we've got, you know, like, we might have like an injury issue at head coach in a way. I mean, you just never know with these concussions. Let's go to Barbara. Barbara's on the Dunbarton Bridge.
1: Hey.
0: Hey, Barbara, how you doing?
1: Hey.
4: Good. Every morning listener on my way to work. Thank you.
0: You're welcome. All
1: right.
4: I just have a question. I think nobody's addressing the fact that Kyle Shanahan was in a Tesla, and I drive for a living, and my phone is in the back seat because everything's on my front screen. And why are we looking for a phone if I can text and I can call and I can do everything with my fingertips on my screen? Why am I looking for my phone? The other thing is, the Tesla's going to tell you everything that happens.
0: What do you mean by that?
4: I mean, there's cameras all through the Tesla. It tells you exactly what happened in the accident.
0: Yeah, correct? I know. Appreciate it.
4: Anyway.
0: No, thanks, Barbara. Appreciate it.
1: Yeah, Dibs was putting that down last week. Him and Willard had a spirited discussion about that. The Mia drives a Tesla, and they have the footage. From last I read, the Palo Alto Police Department, they have the video. They don't want to release it.
0: Why?
1: I don't have those answers.
0: Okay.
1: But I get why people are, why? Yeah. Not. Would that help, Kyle, put this to bed? Or, I told you and Evan in the green room, I think it's done until I don't think it's done. TMZ or somebody could, you know, like, are they knocking on the door? Like, we got to get this footage. Because they damn sure weren't doing that, or they didn't know the 11 days that nobody knew he got in an accident.
0: You know, look, you can't tell me.
1: Mm. All right.
0: If you're in a front office around the league, or you're in the NFL, you're a president, you're a coach, and you see how this played out in San Francisco, and you don't think, huh, something not right there.
1: Gotcha.
0: Okay.
1: Yeah, I gotcha.
0: Okay, that's all I'm saying. Yeah. So if that perception lingers, which I believe it is lingering, that's a factor, then that's a dynamic in this season that nobody counted on.
1: But Steiny, what does that mean when it's third and eight?
0: I don't know what it means when it's third and eight, but if anybody in that locker room, you know, doubts what may have happened.
1: Oh, I didn't go on the players.
0: Yes, absolutely. Especially, you know, you can't be living a lie if he's not, then there's nothing to see here. But there are too many questions. And isn't it clearly being swept under the rug? I think it is.
1: But I feel like he is the rug. And it's about, and we've heard Trent, the 54, all the players that I've heard, you know, thoughts and prayers. And, you know, they walked us through when they found the news. Brock Purdy, they're just worried about their coach. So I feel like he is the rug until what you're talking about. And I get from the outside how it looks. And you said the Vrabel feel. You don't even know how provocative and how that hit me. Two different situations, but I guess, Donnie, let me ask you this. You feel like he's getting over in a sense.
0: I'm very careful here.
1: Okay.
0: It's just curious to me, for the 18th time in this day and age, at 6 o'clock in daylight, an accident occurs with the head coach of the San Francisco 49ers. I'm not looking for any gore. I don't really care about that. But you want the situation and the information that comes out to be consistent with what happens in other instances when something exactly like this happens. And I don't know. Are people out there saying, hey, this is privacy. This is private matters. Health issues. Let it go. I understand that, but that doesn't make all the questions go away.
1: Mm.
0: In fact, it adds to the questions. 888-957-9570. Coming up at 11 o'clock, we've got Ted Wynn of The Athletic. He covers the Niners in the NFL. We'll get into the 49ers training camp. If you guys want to jump into the discussion, 888-957-9570 is the number. And that segment was brought to you by Crystal Geyser Alpine Spring Water.
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3: All right, we're talking Niners and first preseason games next weekend.
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3: Sometimes it feels like the news is full of things that have never happened before. 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Thomas Jefferson tried them. Rent too high? We've been arguing about that for a while. 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

0: 49er fans? Man, Brandon Ayuk.
1: There's negotiating tactics.
0: I put that under the ship sailed column.
2: You think so? Answer your own question.
0: Yep.
3: The love boat. You never know. And that's what I'm operating under because of this accident and Kyle being in a situation where I'm sure his life flashed before his eyes. Do you just step back and say, you know what? This Ayuk thinking is not as bad as we thought. Let's get him on the horn, see if he comes in, say the right thing, and we move on. Because the right on the table brought to you by ATCO Pest Control is your first round pick a couple years ago is out for the season, career in jeopardy. And, I mean, my gosh, you brought back Deebo Samuel. So I'm just wondering if you brought back Deebo. And, again, there was not the shenanigans that Ayuk's gone through. At one point, you loved the player, Steiny. At one point, you loved Ayuk.
0: The Niners did.
3: No, the Niners. We know you did.
0: Did they? Did they ever really love him?
3: Yeah, when you pay somebody that much bread on that contract, that's love.
0: I'm going Beyonce.
3: That's a ring on the finger.
0: It's not necessarily love. You might have to pay a guy you don't like because you think he's super talented. Like, did the Warriors love Jordan Poole when they broke him off 130?
3: But you guys always told me they broke him off that 130 knowing you're going to be up at it. You know what I mean? We're going to get up off this.
0: And who's to say the 49ers didn't do the same with Ayuk just to protect their asset?
3: But when you look what was in the cover, they didn't have a receiver. Like, they don't have a receiver. You know, I like Mike Evans, Steiny, but he's older. He's not young. Who? What receiver's beating man coverage on this team?
0: And well, I don't remember Brandon Ayuk that other than one and a half years.
3: But it was enough years to him to get paid.
0: Okay.
3: And I get it, man. I'm just saying, with everything that's gone on and what's going on now,
0: I got to be honest with you.
3: Can the reunion be had?
0: I got to be honest with you. I don't think since his accident, Kyle Shanahan's given Brandon Ayuk one sliver of a thought.
3: You could totally be right, man.
0: He's got way bigger issues to deal with than should I make up with Brandon Ayuk?
3: Well, again, you are right. He's got personal stuff to heal from, but the bottom line is when you talk about that wide receiver position, you know, we both know, point blank range, we can look at each other and say, hey, what's going on with this quad? What's going on with this hammy with Stribling? The quad with Evans? And you lost Pierce also. What I'm saying, partner, is they do need some help at the wide receiver position.
0: Yeah, and what I'm saying is if you've drawn a line in the sand with this guy, and so now you're gonna forsake your principles, you're going to change your strategy, even though he's done nothing like to reach out and try to rectify the situation.
3: Am I wrong to bring up Draymond Green and say, what about the principles that the Warriors ignored?
0: Remember, that's fair.
3: That culture hurt me. He didn't even get suspended.
0: Exactly.
3: It was about ball.
0: 888-957-9570 is the number. Joey Prado, you want him to go to jail for what? Crashing? Nobody died, and Kyle was the one in the hospital. So what next do you want to happen? Here's what I would say to that. I just thought of these three incidents.
3: Okay.
0: So remember the LaMelo Ball crash?
3: Yeah, he ran over somebody's foot.
0: Yeah, remember we saw the whole thing and it was really scary.
3: Yes.
0: Okay. We saw it. After it happened. Tiger Woods. We saw it.
3: Oh boy.
0: After it happened. Romo. We watched this whole DUI on camera. All I'm saying is, and I'm just saying, why can someone tell me why this would be different than those? And if you can, I'll sit here and say, you know what? That makes a lot of sense. That makes a lot of sense. But there's too much here that doesn't add up.
3: Like any parking ticket at any parking garage, Donnie, that is very valid. My question to you is, what we do know is the ball coach sustained 40 stitches, damn near a broken hand, some ribs. He was banged up. I don't believe in my mind it played out to where he's like, we need to do this, we need to do that to cover whatever up. I think your ire is with the Palo Alto Police Department.
0: It's with the 49ers.
3: But Steiny, they're the ones with the footage. It's saying they're not going to release it. The police department.
0: Okay.
3: That's not the
0: Niners have nothing to do with it.

0: that. Okay.
1: I'm not saying that. I got some land to sell you.
0: No, seriously.
1: That's my line. I'm not saying that, but those are the parties involved.
0: What was the advantage?
1: Saying they're not releasing
0: it. What was the advantage of the 49ers not releasing the information for 11 days?
1: I can't.
0: Okay, that's all I'm saying.
1: And I can say this.
0: Question after question. And here's the other thing.
1: But I think it's over.
0: It's not over. It's not over. And here's the other reason it's not over. I'm talking to my agent friend last night.
1: Schaefer.
0: Yeah, and he's got no details, but he's saying, yeah, guys around the league kind of wondering what's going on out there.
1: I totally get that.
0: Okay, so if there's doubt in the league, and there could be doubt in the building, like that, you don't think that's going to affect the
1: football
0: team?
1: Now, you're hitting me within the building, but again, I just went with the players and the ones that shared their thoughts and concern about, and all that mattered to them was their coach being okay.
0: If there's doubt in the locker room about what actually happened, you don't think that's an issue?
1: No, I totally do. But, Stoney, guys getting... I don't want to say trouble, but guys have things going on, and they bond and have each other's back. So they're gonna play
0: for Kyle Shanahan, even though they're gonna be like he's kind of phony.
1: Oh man!
0: And he got away with one. Like again, if everything's on the up and up, I don't think we got an issue.
1: All right,
0: but there's too much that's not on the up and up, and yeah, I guess it could theoretically go away. But I don't think it's gonna. And you know why? Somebody's gonna find out who the woman was.
1: Mm.
0: You know, somebody's gonna get a piece of information that they're gonna share.
1: So you think there's still people out there hunting?
0: Yes, absolutely. Absolutely. Mm. So, you know, we'll see how it plays out. But the idea that this doesn't affect the team at all. Yeah, I'm out on that. I think it absolutely could, put it that way.
1: No, I hate that it happened, but I love the dialogue that we're having. I got to ask you this because this happened again. And this wasn't the 49ers, or you might say, goo, come on now. But what about the data entry that had the young lady at fault?
0: Exactly.
1: And they said, oh,
0: can somebody
1: just
0: explain that to me? It was a clerical error. It's a funny clerical error for a situation where there's a lot of unanswered questions.
1: All right.
0: And again, we'll see, but I don't, like, you know, I hate the word, but I don't think this is a nothing burger. Like, I don't think it is over by any stretch of the imagination. But we'll see. Mm. We'll see. And then we'll see if it has any kind of impact on the team.
1: Yeah. I never thought once about, you know, because all that matters to me is the brotherhood and that locker room. But I never once thought if there were players that might be looking at it sideways. And I don't believe that to be the case, but it's 53 men in there, more now, until they make the cuts. But I got to believe moving forward, and for the guys, the top, and this might sound bad, what am I looking for? The top level players have all just said their coach is okay, they're concerned, he's back to a degree, he'll heal, and they'll go out and try to win games.
0: We'll see. We shall see. We shall see. All I'm saying is, you know, I was, again, like, this happened last week. I'm not even around. And I read the first two sentences. Kyle Shanahan was injured in a car accident. And it happened 11 days ago.
1: Yeah.
0: It's like, I'm 6,000 miles away thinking, that ain't right.
1: Yeah, a lot of people are like, wow.
0: Right. And I'm sorry, I do find it hard to believe that nobody had the story. That no, I don't care. I'm not going to single out Bay Area media. Bay Area media, national media. I just cannot believe nobody said to a reporter in 11 days, hey, you hear Kyle Shanahan got in an accident? There had to be a ton of people that knew.
2: Raise hell.
1: Man. Yeah, it is fascinating. I won't front from that perspective. The 11 days, you know, didn't do this whole situation and Kyle any good. But
0: boy.
1: What we got now?
0: Oh, my God.
1: What happened?
0: Ernie Chavez. I can't believe Steiny suggested Ayuk back. That's like 95-7 the game, bringing back Aubrey Huff. I didn't suggest it. That was my partner.
1: Yeah, that was me.
0: And I think it's done.
2: Take him in.
0: I think it's water
1: Huff,
0: under the
1: come
0: bridge.
1: Come on, man. Stop. That ain't that. This ain't that.
0: Oh.
1: Yeah.
0: Anyway. Yeah. Ted Wynn joining us momentarily, writes for The Athletic. We're going to get into the 49ers training camp and everything that's going on with them this year.
1: You know
0: already.
1: What? This is what we do. But now we are really having a convo. I'm asking you to take us back to the Warrior days, and let's just say player A got into an accident.
0: Monte Ellis.
1: This is like Kyle's accident. You got a relationship. You guys like each other. And it's so hard to do, but Stan, I'm asking you to keep it so 100. Do you think if they came to you and was like, hey, Monte Ellis was in an accident, we're not going to report it. Do you think, Stani, in those shoes at that time, you could have sat on it? Or would you have been Captain America and said, no, I'm going to the press, I'm doing my job, and I'm going to say Monte Ellis got in a serious car accident?
0: Yes. I'd have to.
1: Okay.
0: I'd have to. If I knew. And I'm not saying the Bay Area media knew.
1: I'm asking you if you had been put in that position, because you see how somebody may have sat on it.
0: They told me not to write the Sprewell story.
1: Yeah. All right. Well, there you go.
0: Don't do this. Okay. I appreciate that you don't want me to do it, but I got a job to do.
1: No, that's probably how you feel about the situation like you do.
0: Exactly. Exactly.
1: I just wanted to ask you.
0: You know, people say, oh, you dig in, let it go, dig on. I'm not digging. I'm not going to dig. But can somebody just explain to me why we see the LaMelo Ball accident, we see Tiger accident, we see Romo's DUI.
1: We see everything.
0: And we've seen nothing about this. We're left to assume the 49ers are and Kyle Shanahan are acting forthright. And no surprise, a lot of fans will take that at face value.
1: Yeah.
0: So we can move on. We'll talk football with Ted Wynn. He's coming up in 5 minutes.
1: We didn't see the Bader accident.
0: But it was his fault. We found out the Giants that unanswered questions about Bader. You know, it's only going to be a matter of whether he can get his money or not.
1: Mm-hmm.
0: But, you know, the incident was the incident, and the police report apparently was right when Bader's was filed. So, this is from the 415. The Niners didn't Niners didn't love Debo when he complained about not getting enough passes that allowed a potential time. Yeah, I mean, like,
1: was baby stuff.
0: Yeah, that wasn't close to what Ayuk's been doing.
1: Yeah.
0: For sure. 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Laughing Monk, righteously brewed in San Francisco.
1: No, I appreciate how you feel, man. I really do. But that's why I wasn't trying to put you in the spot. But why you feel so strongly, or what I deem strongly about how nobody knew, I just wanted to see if you were in that position and you knew, would you have sat on because of a relationship?
0: No. Probably not.
3: Real quick, before we get to Ted, guys, just a piece of news from the NFL. Stephon Diggs is signing a contract with the Washington Commanders, a place that obviously Brandon Ayuk has made hints he wants to play. So maybe they found their guy.
1: Yeah.
0: And then, or maybe they know Ayuk's going to play for the Niners.
1: If you look at it that way. If you look at it like that.
0: Yeah. All right. All guests on 95.7 The Game appear on the River Islands guest line. Isn't it time for you to discover the islands, River Islands in Lathrop? Let's welcome in Ted Wynn, senior NFL writer at The Athletic. He also hosts the Just Win podcast. Ted, thank you so much for joining us, man. Really appreciate it.
4: Yeah, thanks for having me on.
0: Absolutely. You know, I feel like the last several years or a bunch of the years in the past, the 49ers, you know, the training camp and their offseason just doesn't go smoothly. And would you say that it kind of looks like it's going that way this offseason with the injuries and the Kyle accident, et cetera?
4: Yeah, I mean, I wouldn't say it's funny, but it's almost comical, like how many things can go wrong for the Niners in offseason. And during the season, they eventually find their way and get their footing, but it just, you know, is this something that just seems like goes on and on year after year?
1: Hey, Ted, let me ask you this. of everything that's kind of transpired, even Ricky Pearsall and Kyle off the field, and you know, Debo's back, Greenlaw's back. What's been the strangest part of this offseason for the Niners thus far, in your opinion?
4: I mean, I guess with the receiver position, losing Pearsall definitely hurts, but you know, bringing Debo back and how things kind of ended last time, curious to see if things are better. I mean, you know, the end of Debo's tenure with the Niners wasn't great. You know, it was hard for him to get open. He was dropping passes. With the Commanders, you know, he wasn't super productive, but supposedly he's in much better shape now. So I'm just curious to see what kind of Debo Samuel the Niners are going to get. I mean, I think they didn't want to depend on him a ton, but without Ricky Pearsall, Christian Kirk is hurt right now. We don't know how Deshaun Stribling is going to play right off the bat, you know, as a rookie in this offense. You know, we'll see what they can get out of him. But I think it's going to be interesting to see. I mean, we know that the Niners know how to use him.
0: Yeah, exactly. Ted Wynn joining us on 95.7 The Game, senior NFL writer at The Athletic. You know, it's fascinating to me that, you know, when Brock Purdy came on the scene out of nowhere, he was all the talk. And then was he going to get paid? And then he got paid. And we're talking about, well, can he live up to the contract? And now here it is, you know, a few years later. And like, Purdy seems to be the most solid part of this team right now. And I mean, you know, whether you think he's great or good or somewhere in the middle, like, is he like the most reliable 49er in terms of knowing what you're going to get out of him heading into the season?
4: Yeah, I think so. I mean, you know, it's always good to have a quarterback in place for multiple years that knows your system, that really fits exactly what you want. So I think, you know, that's one of the reasons why they paid him. I think there's different opinions on whether he's truly, you know, an elite quarterback. My teammate at The Athletic, Mike Sando, just did his quarterback tiers, in which, you know, he asked a bunch of executives to rank the quarterbacks, and Purdy was ranked 14th. And I thought, you know, that was pretty fair. So I think in this system and you know, obviously, with everything surrounding it, I think he could play, and obviously he could produce like a top three quarterback. So I think he just needs to be healthy. I mean, I think, when he's been on the field, he's been very consistently productive, but, he's had some health issues. So, you know, hopefully he can stay healthy and be that, consistent part of the offense, because they really need something to really hang their hat on.
1: Ted, I'm excited to see, you know, how Warner comes back from injury, Kittle and Bosa, but with only three preseason games, this might be a bit of an unfair question. Do we know the plan? Are we so sure Niner fans are going to see those three guys, you know, partake in the preseason games?
4: I don't think anything's been announced yet as far as what their workload is going to be during preseason games, but, you know, for a guy like Fred, I don't think he needs to be out there during the preseason. I mean, you know, maybe for a series or two, just to kind of feel that physicality of football again and communicate at a high level when things are, you know, the bullets are flying. But, I mean, he's just such a cerebral player that I don't think he needs to be out there. Maybe Nick Bosa, just because, you know, he's missed so much time, and just to get some pass rushes in a live setting would be good for him. But for Fred Warner and, you know, even a guy like Dre Greenlaw, I don't think they need a ton of reps out there preseason.
0: Ted Wynn joining us on 95.7 The Game, senior NFL reporter at The Athletic. So let me ask you this. I mean, we know that Kyle Shanahan is terrific working with quarterbacks, and he's been great with Brock Purdy. They're on the same page, et cetera, et cetera. And it's one of the 49ers' distinct advantages. But right now, Kyle Shanahan is not healthy, so he's not coaching at 100%. Is there any way to figure out or to measure if that is a, you know, that could be a tangible obstacle or challenge to this season, simply because they're not as tight because Kyle's not able to do it?
4: Yeah, I mean, it definitely hurts not having, you know, your leader out there, and I think, you know, Kyle Shanahan is a difference maker. You know, I just did a list where I interviewed a bunch of defensive coordinators, defensive coaches, on who they think are the top 10 play callers, and Kyle Shanahan finished number one for a second year in a row. And I think one of the things that really stood out in other people's minds was how he was able to navigate through all the injuries that the Niners had. And we just talked about all those injuries that the Niners are accumulating already. And unfortunately, now Kyle Shanahan's on that list. A positive way of looking at it is, at least right now, you're just doing installs. So you're doing things, you know, you're installing plays and things like that that you already know, and you're putting the basics in. You're not game planning. You're not doing anything unique as far as having to put in new plays and all that stuff. So once you get to that point, you want Kyle Shanahan to be 100%. But right now, he doesn't have to be at the very least.
1: Ted, I we were talking about Brock Purdy, and my partner was like, you know what? He's the one guy you can count on with what's everything going on with the Niners and the injuries and whatnot, and I agree. But I just thought to myself, is there another level for him to get to? And, you know, a couple years ago, he was the MVP candidate. When I say Brock Purdy and, I guess, improvement, do you think that's far-fetched, or how important is he going to be for this Niner team to be successful?
4: Yeah, man, I think what he needs to, for him to take the next step, is to kind of decrease the turnover worthy throws. Like, he makes a lot of good throws into traffic, but every once in a while he just will put the ball up in a spot in a time where he doesn't need to. And he ranks really high up there as far as the quarterbacks that put the ball at risk. And I think, you know, that part of what makes him good is his willingness to throw the ball into those tight windows. But I think just to cut down on those unnecessary chances when he doesn't need to, is where he could take his game to the next level.
0: Ted, let me ask.

0: Is there any chance that he'll play for the Niners again?
1: Sorry, can you repeat? What was that? Who was that? You just said another question.
0: Brandon Ayuk is oh. You know, I was just talking about Diggs going to the Commanders earlier today, mm-hmm. and whether would you say that the door is absolutely shut on Brandon Ayuk playing for the Niners?
1: I mean, I think it has to be. I just think, you know, with everything he's put on social media, how things ended, his guarantees being taken away, I think he's closing the door on himself with not just the Niners, but with a lot of other teams in the NFL, too, with the way that he's conducted himself. I think, you know, he was almost a shoe-in to be a Commander at some point if he just kept his mouth shut. And now the Commanders are flirting with Stephon Diggs, which would pretty much close the door on Ayuk. And I don't know what other team would take a chance on him. Like, he would probably have to wait till a team really gets devastated and gets desperate to even give him a shot now. So,
0: like the Niners.
1: Yeah, I mean, I don't. I just don't think, they would do it based on everything that's happened. But yeah, it's a rough look for him right now.
2: Ted, let me ask you about McCaffrey. He had over 400 combined touches. He was a leading receiver with 102, and it wasn't even close with the second receiver being Juwan Jennings. How imperative is it for Kyle? Like, I know they don't want that to happen again, right? How as important is it for another receiver to step up and take that off of McCaffrey's plate?
1: Yeah, it's huge. I don't think they want a season where McCaffrey is getting as many touches as he does just to make sure he stays healthy. I think part of that was the run game was so ineffective last year, too, that you had to find ways to get him the ball. So if the run game could be a little bit more explosive, efficient, you won't have to throw the ball to him as much. And plus, you know, you want more explosive touches. Like, you know, throwing to your running back is obviously going to keep you on track, and throwing to McCaffrey is going to get you those, 6-7 yards or whatnot. But if you can find a more explosive number two option, and I think that's part of the reason why they drafted Stribling to run the 4-3, you know, that creates more explosives for offense. So I think they want Stribling to be that guy. So we'll see if he can get back healthy. You know, he's another guy that's out with injury right now and really develop into that number two receiver.
0: Ted, thank you so much as always. Really appreciate it. Great info, and we'll catch up soon.
1: Yeah, thanks for having me on.
0: Absolutely. All right, that's Ted Wynn of The Athletic. Covers the San Francisco 49ers and the NFL. He obviously had some interesting things to say. I want to jump on some of those on the other side. If you guys want to jump into anything in our conversation or anything that Ted said, we'll talk Niners a little bit on the other side. Our football coverage on 95.7 The Game is presented by Xfinity. 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Imagine that.
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4: All right, we're talking about the San Francisco 49ers. First preseason games next Friday. And one piece of NFL news that dropped, Stephon Diggs is going to the Washington Commanders. And he had a little off the field issue this past May. He was found not guilty.
8: Yeah.
4: But he's got some, you know, he's got a little bit of baggage.
8: Yeah.
4: And
8: but not the baggage of, hey, the team stinks, F you. You know, that's his only problem.
4: Yeah. So
8: his antagonist is the team that he was employed by.
4: I mean, I got to believe that one hurts Brandon Ayuk.
8: Or if I'm onto something, it would lead to Ayuk saying, oh, one less spot I can go to. Let me pick up that phone. Or yeah. I'm looking at him and who am I? Tupac said, Stein, only God can judge. I don't know if he's got the right people in his corner to say, hey, look, man, if you really love this game and you want to get back, they may say no. But call him. Try to set something up.
4: Does
8: but he's
4: he sound,
8: doing the Michael Jackson
4: said,
8: and James
4: he sounded
8: Brown.
4: Anything like
8: no,
4: anyone who wants
8: no,
4: to
8: no,
4: play for this team?
8: No. And then when I saw him, and I was hoping it would stick, him and Jaden Daniels, who was supposed to be one of his only allies he had, when he turned on him, I'm like, good Lord, this is bad. Stoney, I let you down because I didn't know who they played next Thursday. It's Tennessee.
4: Okay. And that makes – what difference?
8: Not just the Titans. I had to tell you.
4: Yeah, I don't know about Brandon Ayuk ever playing for the Niners.
8: Evan and
4: again.
8: I. Question now, the show.
4: Is Go he gonna, real quick? Is he ever going to play football again?
8: If I had to make the bet right now, I would say no. And that's why I had that thought driving in. He has to know this is his last chance, and it may not be a chance. That ship may have sailed. But Evan and I did a show while you were gone. I said I made a crazy prediction, and then something happened an hour or two later. I can't remember what it is, but hopefully that'll happen for it was Ayuk. Kyle got in the accident, Stoney, 2 days and 3 days. No, time it went by, and I told Evan, I'm proud of one. He goes, who? Brandon Ayuk, because he hasn't went to Twitter and made any jokes. And before we could get off the show, there was a tweet from Brandon Ayuk about Kyle basically making fun of the accident.
4: You're having a tough year with your predictions.
8: No, that actually hit.
4: That's my point. So you said, hey, at least Brandon Ayuk hasn't done anything, and then he did something. Maybe he's growing up, and of course. Yeah.
8: Hey, you know, I don't know what – it was a blur. I'm going
4: with it. And Jimmy Butler's going to work with the Warriors to figure this thing out.
8: Valkyrie's big win last night.
4: Yep. Beat Toronto.
8: Should be a lot better. Another expansion team, but well, they play hard. They played them tough twice. Well, the game got out of hand. They won, but I was like, man, record should be a little better.
4: You're crazy. You're absolutely crazy.
8: I'm looking at Toronto like, how is your record like this?
4: What?
8: They got talent. That's
4: who?
8: All. Toronto.
4: Yeah, exactly. Exactly, Goo.
8: Yeah.
4: They're an expansion team.
8: Right. So were the Valkyries.
4: Okay. So, should they fire
8: no,
4: their coach?
8: See, now why you want to take it?
4: Because it's like.
8: I just had the thought while
4: no, you
8: I was watching
4: didn't.
8: The game.
4: No, you,
8: and I've seen them play.
4: That's the one you just got to filter. You know, don't come in here and act like you know what the Toronto
8: so
4: tempo situation
8: it?
4: Is.
8: Snotty, I watch a lot of WNBA.
4: I'm sure you do. And I'm not going to put you on the spot because
8: right.
4: I know you're looking at their roster right now.
8: It's up, ready, man. I was ready to fire.

0: Oh, man. But you get what I'm saying about Ayuk. It's from the heart, man. On both sides.
1: It's just, you know,
0: this thing in Washington hurts him. If Diggs going there was his spot.
1: Here's the issue.
0: They needed a receiver.
1: Like, you know my saying, greatest strength is your biggest weakness.
0: No doubt.
1: And for you, it's your heart. It's your big heart. It's your big, open, loving heart. It is what makes you goo. And it's what people love. Like, they love it. But that big heart leads you to things like, Steiny, I think Brandon Ayuk and the 49ers are going to make up.
0: I'm hopeful. I'm a romantic, man, at heart.
1: I know you are. And that can be very positive, though, you know, can lead you down a road.
0: Yeah, heartbreak,
1: naivete.
0: Yeah, no doubt about it. Well, as some people say, gullible.
1: Yeah, but don't get me wrong. I mean, you don't want to give that up, that big heart.
0: Well,
1: I can't, guru, you lose your big heart, you're not guru anymore.
0: Mm-hmm. Then I think about maybe if I was more like you, where I would be, and would I be further along?
1: No. Why would you be?
0: Because I would deal with situations instead of being kind, just get straight to it.
1: I would say you've climbed more in your life than I have.
0: I've had a successful sales
1: career.
0: We're
1: at the same spot. Well, we're doing fine. I mean, I'm just saying.
0: Well, yeah.
1: What do you mean? What's that for? Guru and I are partners.
0: Your partners make a 16th
1: biggest market in the country.
0: It's the fourth, baby.
1: It's not.
0: Evan, it's the fourth.
1: It's not.
0: Yeah. Real quick, you said you're going to bed early, get some sleep. Did you get to bed early?
1: So, as it would happen, I go to bed relatively early, 8:30.
0: Wow!
1: 9.
2: The sun's still out.
0: 9:30.
1: And I'll be a son of a... If I roll over and it's 2:15.
0: I can't
1: get back to sleep. So I tossed and turned for the next 3 hours.
0: You didn't turn the TV on, huh?
1: No, I didn't get out of bed.
0: Oh, okay. Well, you got TV in your room, right?
1: No.
0: Are you kidding me?
1: No TV in our bedroom.
0: Wow.
1: Well, actually, that's not true. Hold on.
0: Your situation's well.
1: It's not true.
0: That's the only way I'll last.
1: Okay, we got a big bedroom.
0: Yeah.
1: And then there's like a little side room with a couch, but you can't see the TV from the bed.
0: The bedroom was my lab.
1: No, I know. But we have a couch in our bedroom that you can watch. It's like a little nook.
0: Okay, all right.
1: So...
0: You got
1: if
0: activity.
1: I'm watching TV at night, which I never do.
0: It's not messing. I got it.
1: The person can sleep.
0: Yeah. We don't have those rules. You got light off on you. Starts a lot of stuff. Yeah. When I'm in there.
1: Steve's in Santa Rosa. What's up, Steve?
3: Hey, what's happening? I don't know. My head is spinning from all this Brandon Ayuk situation.
0: Oh, man. Sorry.
3: And actually, all pro sports, you know, as I'm just a fan, I'm a working guy, you know, I can't even fathom what it's like to make $1 million a year playing ball. I played softball for like 40 years for free, you know?
1: Sure.
3: So, whole thing, I don't care. I don't care about how much money they make. I don't care what they do at the bar down at the Balboa Cafe. I don't care what girls they go out with. Can Brandon Ayuk, the 49ers, obviously need a good wide receiver? From all I can tell, this guy hasn't all of a sudden lost his skill that got him to the pros. So he's a professional athlete that can play ball, unless somehow or another, because he posted on social media some stupid stuff, he lost the ability to catch a football in a professional football game. I don't care about all this off-field nonsense. We need a player. He was a good player. The management or the coaching, whoever, go to this guy, talk to him, get it over with, and then if he's gone, goodbye, next player. You know, that's how I see it now. I'm just, you know, pro sports, we make so much of these guys, and we don't know them.
1: True.
3: We don't know these guys on a personal level, so why do I care? You know, I always bring this up, too, when people talk about Barry Bonds. I don't care. Barry Bonds was a model athlete. He worked his tail off. He was the best player before he started lifting weights. The lifting weights made him better. Oh, but he cheated. He took PEDs. So what? Look what he did on the field. When I turned on the TV and Barry Bonds was up, I was like, he's going to hit another home run tonight. And he did.
0: That's beautiful.
3: And it made me happy. You know, I don't care about all this nonsense. People need to get over this stuff. You don't live around them. You know, even if you see them in public, which I think is stupid, the selfies with athletes and celebrities. Like, oh, look at, I met so-and-so.
0: Oh, I'm with
3: I know
0: you.
3: Him. I got this a dude. Selfie. You don't know him.
0: Hey, you got to call real quick.
3: Care.
0: You got to call once a week, man. But I got to interject. You, man, you've hit a home run real quick. If I think I know you like I know you, you don't care what happened with the Kyle Shanahan. You don't want to see. You don't care. You're done with it, right?
3: Right. His car insurance company is going to pound him harder than anybody in the media can. That's reality. If you've ever been in an accident and had to deal with your car insurance company, they don't care who you are. They want their money.
0: I got you.
3: You know, they don't care.
0: Yeah.
3: I'd like to call more, but, you know, my work, I'm a truck driver, and now I have a camera on me. I'm recorded.
0: Oh.
3: I'm monitored.
0: Wow.
3: You know, it's like, yeah, it's...
2: Good thing they didn't have one of those in Kyle's car.
0: You know, I'm laughing at you with you, Kyle. Yeah.
3: As a truck driver, I have a pretty good gig. You know, it's a local. I do, but it's not physically hard, but it's mentally
2: definitely
3: really hard because I'm just going around in circles.
0: I
3: listened to the radio and I gave up on music because they play the same thing. They're still playing the same songs from the 80s like a million times.
0: I've been there. I've been there.
3: There's no new bands.
2: Live 105, I think you should go to. That's Marcy Weiser's station.
3: There's no new music. It all sounds the same.
2: Yep. Yep.
3: Then you go to talk radio and all they do is yap about, you know, Trump and all this other garbage that, you know, bottom line is, how much are you taking out of my check? How much am I paying you in taxes a year? You know?
0: Yeah. I love it. Oh, man.
2: Steve.
0: Caller of the week.
2: Don't be a stranger.
0: Caller of the
2: week. Be safe out there.
0: Yes, sir. We need to do that. Caller of the week moving forward. He's the first.
2: It doesn't seem like Steve cares about stuff off the field.
3: So what?
0: And it sounds like that camera is a mandate. Like, he didn't put that in.
2: Oh, sure.
0: Man.
2: Well, those guys can only drive a certain amount of hours a day.
0: Well.
2: Legally, anyway.
0: You ever drove a big rig?
2: No. It's on my bucket list.
0: My boy, Kane, G-Force Transportation, 18-wheeler. I wouldn't even try. I'd knock out a whole neighborhood.
2: It would actually.
3: But he cheated. He took PEDs. So what?
0: That's it.
2: Wait, what was I saying?
0: The 18-wheeler.
2: It's on my bucket list. Wouldn't that be a great job?
0: Now, that's a bad bucket
2: list. Wouldn't
0: that
2: be a great job after you retire?
0: No, that's a hard-ass job. My boy, Kate, you got to be strong and
2: I'm not
0: sweating.
2: No. Drivers these days do not unload the truck.
0: Well, that... I'm talking about driving the rig.
2: Yeah.
0: That's not, you got to be strong to do that. I'm not saying you're
2: not. What do you think? They don't have power steering on those things?
0: I've been in them.
2: Schwarzenegger's the only one who can drive.
0: You're not riding a bike, man. You got to add. Well, a lot of these trucks are going to the automatic now. They don't have the stick. But, dude, that's like, man.
4: Can't go to bed at 8:30.
2: You sure can. You're just sleeping in a cab. That'd be a great job, 2-3 days a week. Be cool.
0: This is stick. Yeah.
2: It's not stick.
0: Real quick, so you wake up at 2:15, you can't go back to sleep. What do you then do?
2: I just
0: think about the show?
2: No.
0: Kyle.
2: I thought about the vacation.
0: Just a review.
2: Yeah. It was great.
0: So you didn't spend too much outside of your $500 you won. I was thinking about that driving.
2: I had to pay for the caddies. They're pretty expensive. Now you look confused.
0: Like, how much are they?
2: They're a lot. About 150 a round.
0: Oh, so you did
2: I dropped
0: eight rounds, I believe you
2: 1,200
0: said.
2: On caddies.
0: Ooh, wow.
2: Yeah.
0: On golf.
2: I didn't have to pay the greens fees, though, thank God. Like, yeah, there was like $750 rounds.
0: Are you waiting on payday like me?
2: Well, not for me.
0: Well,
2: I don't have to pay the round.
0: No, but the caddy, you do.
2: Yeah, but that's okay.
0: Like, $1,200?
2: I'm not that cheap. I mean, I got to believe if it would cost a guy $15,000 to go on this trip, and I'm getting away for it.
0: I hear you. $2,000. I got you.
2: Yeah. You see my book?
0: Yeah, I saw Shasky and your biggest fans fawn over it. But
2: yeah.
0: Now, who put it together?
2: St. Andrews Golf Course.
0: Now, it's a book of pictures.
2: Yeah, it's a coffee table book.
0: But you're so proud.
2: It's so cool. Kenny, I got to show you.
0: Why'd you bring it in? How about take a picture and put it on social media?
2: Nice little.
0: Yeah. What's the title?
2: Where's the camera?
0: What's the title? Tell the people the title.
2: No, it's just Old Course St. Andrews. And they had some photographers out there taking photos of our group. Then they put it into a coffee table book. It's really cool. Some good photos.
0: You're proud of it.
2: Well, I'm glad.
0: Bring it to the cafeteria.
2: I didn't take any photos.
0: That's dope.
4: Some good shots of Steiny in there.
0: Yeah.
2: I was in my rain gear.
0: Look at you.
2: Now, what would life expectancy of a truck driver is 61? That's not true.
0: Dude, it's a hard-ass
2: job.
0: I'm
2: not saying it's not hard.
0: But it shouldn't be on your bucket list. Me going to the Tahoe Golf Tournament, that's different. That, like, you want to work. You don't mean that.
2: I'd like to try it. I'd like to go to Sears Point, too, and drive around a track at as fast as I would tolerate going. Let's go to Jay in Marin.
0: Jay.
2: Hey, Jay.
5: Hey, guys. Hey, what's up, guys? Hey, I think we're all missing the big picture here. We're looking at the micro. I'm like the caller before who doesn't really care about what they do on their off time. But in this Kyle Shanahan situation, I'd rather know how it was stifled. I don't care about why it was stifled. I want to know how it was stifled. Because hundreds of people must have known. Between the families, the hospitals, the entities, the police, everybody. But it was stifled. And that's what the real issue here is. Because if something like this can be stifled for 11 days, what else can be stifled?
0: Well, I think we know. And yeah, I hear you, man.
5: That's the bigger issue in this whole Kyle Shanahan thing. Not what happened or how come, you know, it did. It's how.
2: Right.
0: Hey, real quick, I got to ask you, what's that beeping noise? You hooked up to something?
5: I don't hear any beeping noise.
0: Sounds like a bomb. Mm. We're worried, but okay, you're good. Yeah, there's a little beeping going on. We're like, whoa.
5: No beeping. Okay. But that's the real issue.
2: No, that's...
5: There's more societal implications to this.
0: Yeah.
5: If it's a small thing, but on a bigger level in today's world.
0: I got
5: you. Something like a Kyle Shanahan thing can be stifled by, because if I saw it, I'd want to go get paid. But guess what? I'm sure some people wanted to get paid, but... They went to CNN, said nope, Fox, nope, TMZ, nope. Nobody could disseminate it. And that's really the interesting part about this whole thing is what entity was stifling this?
2: Yeah.
5: That's the most intriguing part about this whole thing, not why it was.
2: Right.
5: How it was.
2: That's
5: so I'll just leave it at that.
2: No, I like that.
0: Well, damn you guys.
2: Well, now I would say this though. You know, when he brings it up like that, like who stifled it? I'm kind of with him.
0: It's not
2: on the
0: Kyle.
2: There must have been dozens and dozens of people that knew this happened. So how didn't it get out? Well, maybe it didn't get out because there's nothing really to get out. Like that's a possibility too. Because that was my first thought is how did this go 11 days?
0: And I moved on and I'm mad at you now because now you got me back curious.
2: No one entity could have stifled this.
0: And that's why I'm not blaming Kyle. Yeah, for the accident because he admitted fault. But the bottom line is whatever he's done and whoever arrived on the scene and the powers to be that are not releasing this video, I know people don't like this, but I'm okay. They're doing them a solid.
1: Okay,
0: what if he was hurt?
1: What if he
0: was banged up?
1: What if he's texting? What if he found to be texting?
0: In some states, Donnie, that's a felony.
1: But does that, my question though is, does that make you look at Kyle Shanahan differently?
0: No, because I do.
1: If he were texting.
0: No, because I do it.
1: But he lied about it. That would bother me.
0: Now that's different when you put it that way, but yeah.
1: No, nobody should be texting, but if there's a legal consequence to texting that's different than fishing for your phone, then
4: By the way, we don't know if he lied or not.
0: Right.
1: I said that.
0: Yeah.
1: I said that. Of course we don't.
0: I was just saying I mess around with the phone. Shame on me, and I'm getting better at it. But he was so banged up and hurt. The powers to be, for whatever reason, and I said this to Willard, Dibbs, and Evan, and Grandy, they showed him some grace, man. And that doesn't mean...
1: But who's they?
0: The police department.
1: Okay, the whole police department.
0: I think everybody that showed, the paramedics, whatever, they did their due diligence. Now, I thought it didn't do Kyle any favors when, there was a clerical error, he was at fault, let's go fix that. That makes you... I can get the skeptics.
1: Don't you think it's wrong if they're doing Kyle a solid?
0: You're talking to a guy
1: I think you're using the word grace wrong there. I use solid. Yeah. They're doing him a solid. I don't think that's like giving him grace. I think that's taking him off the hook. Yeah. If that's the way it went down.
0: And you're talking to a guy that got pulled over in a carpool lane and I'll flash a, badge. Oh, guru. It's not any guru. And I get off of that note. You know what I mean? So I can't sit here and judge.
1: I don't think those two are the same at all.
0: Butcher sent us a text. I got to read it.
1: Okay. Well, let's stop the show.
0: I didn't say.
1: No, go ahead. Stop the show to read Joe Shasky, who has a four-hour show on his own.
0: No, he said the beep sounded like dude was on life support. Did you? Evan got in my ears. He was hooked up to something.
4: It's like an episode of 24.
0: Yeah.
1: Kiefer Sutherland.
0: I was just, you beat me to it.
1: Well,
0: Ayuk will not be a Commander. Diggs took the
1: well. You don't know.
0: So Ayuk had the intel right. They were in need. They were going. They were going to. I'll go Apple upgrade. And now Diggs is there. But yeah, I'm so fascinated in how this season's going to play out football wise. On if they're that 12 win team,
1: they're probably not. 12's too high.
0: Beautiful.
1: You don't think 12's too high?
0: No, I got you. Yeah, now you got the two best teams, I believe, in football in your division.
1: So why'd you start with 12 wins?
0: Because they won 12 last year.
1: Yeah, they're not going to win 12 this year.
0: But that's why I started with it.
1: Why don't you start with what you think is realistic?
0: No, I'll start with what you did last. 12.
1: Okay, well, they're not going to win 12 this year.
0: Kenny Stabler.
1: Go to bet?
0: No.
1: Of course.
0: We got our prediction.
1: So why didn't you say 11?
0: Listen, man, it's about the show. We got our prediction show coming. I don't want to tell the people.
1: Done doing.
0: You waking up at 2:15.
1: Then we got our schedule show. What do you think they're going to do with? What do you think they're going to do week one against the Rams in Australia? That's a win.
6: So
1: that's a loss.
6: What?
1: That's the guy.
0: My man.
6: They don't care who you are.
1: All right. Okay. Let me think for a sec here.
6: I'm just going around in circles.
0: That's very good.
1: All right. See this?
0: I see it all.
1: Nah, you kind of didn't see this one.
0: Well, give it to me then.
1: It's a little warrior thing I'll throw at you on the other side. I think there's a very important player we got to talk about. That segment was brought to you by Crystal Geyser, Alpine Spring Water. 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
4: San Francisco weather, morning clouds burning off, 57 now, high of 68.
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8: All righty. Thanks to Steve in the truck. And the highlight of the show. Got about four drops.
6: They terrific. Want their money.
8: He's absolutely right. Hey, you know what I did today, Gu? I remember seeing something on my vacation and about Curry. So I Googled Curry and the Celtics.
9: Oh, yeah. They had that old cockamamie stuff floating around.
8: They said Brad Stevens made a call to the Warriors.
9: Okay. I'll be quiet.
8: Okay. Yeah. I'll tell you what.
9: Hey, stop. 30 ain't going anywhere.
8: Okay. All right. Doesn't mean teams aren't calling. And you know why they're calling? Because they know the Warriors are in trouble.
9: And no, they got one more year until the books reach this year, and then it's go time.
8: Yeah. You know, I was thinking, of course, Curry, of course, really tight with Jason Tatum. They were golfing together in Martha's Vineyard. That's in New England.
9: Neck of the woods.
8: That's in Massachusetts. And they seemed to get along pretty well. But here's what I was thinking. You know, and I wonder, I could probably ask some people and wonder, but like, of all the conversations the Warriors have ever had with Curry over the years, do you think they ever had one where Lacob and Myers or Dunleavy said, Steph, if things get sideways, what would you want to do?
9: I don't think they ever asked
8: him that.
9: No.
8: I do. They've had to.
9: Okay, one, I'll say you were at the height of a dynasty. The dude revolutionized the game to the point that he's got his own wing in Springfield, or it's about to start.
8: So they're not taking his temperature.
9: Okay, right, but no, hold
8: they're
9: on.
8: Not.
9: You asked me a question. This is how I answer it. And, Steiny, it just hasn't been that bad. Is when we talk about bad, not Michael Jackson bad, the bad, yeah, the last 4 or 5 years, you missed the playoffs a couple of times or whatnot, but I just don't think with a guy like that, you're Derek Jeter, I want to say Barry, but he wasn't a one jersey guy. You get where I'm going. Just a guy like Steph Curry, he'll never put on another uniform, man. Mm-hmm. It's like Kobe. Okay. It's like Magic.
8: Should Mike Dunleavy hang up?
9: Why you're getting aggressive. Now, I see your tip. Like, this Sonny, you popped out the chair. Like, just relax. Now, go again. Like, I just don't think he's going anywhere,
10: this
9: man.
10: Is on camera.
8: So my question is, should the Warriors just hang up on Brad Stevens? Hey, just wondering. I see where you guys are at. And Laker, by the way, used to be a part owner of the Celtics.
9: Oh, this is what I was going to tell you.
8: So anyway, you don't think – so Brad Stevens goes, hey, Mike, don't leave Brad Stevens. Hey, Brad, what's going on? What do you got cooking, buddy? Hey, I just want to feel you out on Steph Curry. Click.
9: No, not a click.
8: What do you do?
9: It's interesting.
8: What do you think?
9: If you were 3 years removed, 3 years before the books reset and things were looking this bad and cranky and old and you're hurt, I would understand that conversation might, hey, meet me for a martini somewhere next time you're in town. Let's hook up. But the fact that this summer, once this season culminates, your books reset, if I'm Steph, that, and I believe
8: Steph. Going to a ready-made team?
9: No, that we're going

0: to bring something in. We are going to bring
1: and
0: something.
1: He'll be 39.
0: Okay, you can't run from that. But the bottom line is, you got me so fixated on, we're so close now to the Warriors being able to really go do something and be up to the plate with bases loaded. We're going to find out a lot about Mike Dunleavy, because now the resources, there's going to be no excuses. You got to close. Now, you came at me yesterday with a little Phil Negro knuckleball. You said, well, these are the only people available.
1: Right.
0: And I was like, oh, whoa. But you got to make something happen, and we'll find out with the extension or the table of the extension if Steph lights a little furnace.
1: Well, that's the big marker, okay, if you will, August 29th. And Nick Friedell had a story in The Athletic about what Curry's thinking right now. And, you know, one of the beauties about Steph Curry is you never know what he's thinking because he doesn't talk about it. So if Steph Curry were open to anything or not open to anything, regardless, we probably wouldn't hear a lot about it. But I got to tell you, I'm just and I looked at the Celtics roster, and I don't think they can get enough there.
0: All right, okay.
1: Although the Celtics have all their first rounders and the two they just got from Philly for Jaylen Brown. But it's the Celtics, and it's of all the teams that always have gone through my mind, but could Steph go somewhere? Like, I never thought the Celtics. But if I think about it, I could see Steph saying if there'd be anywhere else, that might be the place.
0: Oh, not for me. It would be San Antonio.
1: Yeah, well, I don't think he's going. I don't think he's going there. I still think the Celtics and the Lakers are the big boys. He's not going to the Lakers. He'll never go to the Lakers. Right. Boston, I really think could hold some intrigue for Steph.
0: And you kind of laid it out, but I guess I'm hitting the plus sign on the calculator. Can you give me more as to why today you feel like Boston would be the leader in the clubhouse?
1: But because Brad Stevens called the Warriors about Steph Curry.
0: Well,
1: there was a report. So
0: yeah, I was taking your convo as where he would want to go. And I thought home first, you know, with Charlotte, but he wouldn't be anywhere closer to a title. A little closer than where he's at right now, but I think Boston's going to take three steps back. I don't think Tatum by himself can do what Jaylen did by himself with Boston. So that remains unseen. But the bottom line is, you were out yesterday, and I forgot to.
1: No, I was here
0: last week. So you know how we cut socials, Evan will cut us or Kenny will cut us, and then you see it on social, and you're like, It didn't sound like. I'm not blaming them. It's out of context. I didn't mean it like that. So you and I, you don't remember this. About a year and a half ago at the ship, we were having a real conversation about life, and then we went down the road of basketball. We went down basketball. And it was a Joe Lacob thing, and Cal Commie did a podcast a couple weeks ago, Stani, and while you were gone, and I'm paraphrasing, there was inactivity from the Warriors, and people were mad, still mad. Tim Kawakami said, basically alluding, that Joe Lacob could be fixated or focused on the Warriors after Curry. So I said to Evan during the show, you know, the reality is Joe Lacob is headed to the Hall of Fame. I mean, this dude's hitting it out the park. Four rings, spent $800 million. They got a second apron. I call it the Joe Lacob rule. He's done everything and some. He's a killer, right? But Steiny. The rat on the table brought to you by Echo Pest Control. He inherited Steph Curry. He didn't go find him.
1: I've always said that.
0: That's what I shared to Evan. Like, we had a conversation at the ship, and I'll never forget. I go, Steiny, I said it like
1: said
0: this.
1: That for
0: Do you
1: 10
0: think
1: years.
0: Joe Lacob's thinking about, does it not bother him, but the one thing about the chef in this dynasty is he didn't find Steph. He inherited Steph. So when Kawakami didn't get that from Lacob, but I took it as if Lacob was holding on to the picks, and maybe that's why the Warriors were inactive at the deadline, I was thinking, oh, my God, if I'm Curry, I'm like flipping the spread because now maybe Joe is thinking about we're kind of far, we're not close, but I'm going to hold on to my assets so I can think about and build and go find my Steph. And I kind of like, you know, killers think like that. You know, people, great minds think like that. So I don't think that to be the case because there was really, what did they miss on, Stoney?
1: I remember saying that like 10 years ago, and you're like, yeah, no, Joe doesn't care.
0: So you didn't know it resonated with me. It stayed with me. But when I heard Kawakami say that, I said, oh, my gosh. But it wasn't that. Marcus Thompson wrote the article, and if you just read the title, you're thinking, oh, the chef is upset. Then you read the article, Steph is cool. I just think this offseason, this one coming up after the season, is everything. Well, and when Steph, August 29th or 27th, you said, we'll find out what he's thinking.
1: You know, and I'm getting sick of that, too.
0: I know that was a long
1: I'm getting sick of that, too.
0: Of what?
1: This offseason's everything. Next offseason is everything.
0: Yeah.
1: No, it's not. It's not everything.
0: But you have no constraints. You're ready to go.
1: You're not ready to go. Curry's going to be 39. You have to figure that into the equation. Like, seriously. Like, okay, just go out and get the best free agent possible just for Steph. Like, at 39. But I don't want to talk about that. I want to talk about the fact that, now, I didn't hear the Kawakami thing.
0: Yeah.
1: But you used the word, he's fixated.
0: Well, and I put that
1: okay,
0: in there,
1: well, I don't know what the, I don't want to use fixated.
0: Right.
1: But, like, I would say he's thinking. He was thinking about life after Curry when he picked James Wiseman. He was thinking about life after Curry 5 years ago. He has to be thinking about it now. You don't think about life without Steph Curry and draft those two guys that they drafted knowing damn well it was going to take 3 to 4 years for guys without a basketball foundation to evolve.
0: Okay, I hear you, but just tell me what you give me for this. At that juncture, things were different if the Wiseman pick and Curry was younger. A team that didn't acquire a player via trade or free agency, when you hear that phrase – and you think about, is that why you're not trying to enhance Steph Curry? That's how the fan base takes it. And I'm not saying everybody, but I'm like, he deserves better. So when you say that today, after an offseason to where they didn't add, it kind of, you wonder to yourself, is that on purpose? Are they holding on to those assets and not trying to enhance Curry? I don't feel like Joe is not trying to enhance Curry.
1: He's not giving up those picks.
0: Yeah, okay.
1: So that's that. And if, like,
0: four number ones for Jaylen Brown was ridiculous. Like, as much as I wanted JB, no, you don't do that with where he's at.
1: Okay. Well, then you're not going to be able to get a player in here good enough in his prime enough to help Steph if you're not going to give up picks. So it's a catch 22 in a way where the Warriors are at, I think. Because you can't give up those picks unless you have a player that you are certain can carry after Steph Curry.
0: Right.
1: And I don't know that there's a player out there other than, you know, they loved Giannis.
0: And he struck out twice there.
1: I don't know who else, but you know, I'm just saying, look.
0: But that
1: if Boston called about Curry, who knows who else is calling about Curry?
0: But and if I were running the Warriors, and I'm telling you, you can make as many jokes as you want because you have. If I'm Joe Lacob and I got the track record and history and Steph Curry did what he did on my watch, you're not getting Steph Curry.
1: Okay.
0: My goal is to, I'm looking down the road. But the bottom line is, it's a human thought to have from Joe Lacob to
1: ask you a question.
0: I'm so successful. We've been a dynasty, but I inherited Steph. Not a bad thing, but that is a nugget. And I'm sure he's like, man, I can't wait to show everybody that, you know, I can go get that person. All I'll say to that is, it ain't got off to a good start. You know what I mean? Wiseman.
1: Could
0: Kuminga.
1: A team? Let me ask you this question.
0: Look, we can keep going.
1: Would there ever be a trade good enough to move Steph?
0: If somebody threw four at me.
1: Okay.
0: And
1: who?
0: And no, but it would take this. Steph to say to me, it's not you, it's me. You know, one of those things where we, you know what I'm saying? It's 50-50, Stoney.
1: Well,
0: and things like that happen.
1: What about if the Warriors are proactive and they go to Steph and they go, Steph, you have been around here forever.
0: Yeah.
1: We're not going to have a good year. He's already talked about being realistic about this upcoming year.
0: Right.
1: And you're going to say, listen, we're probably going to struggle this year, but You see our situation next year.

0: and we're going to try next year. But as you know, Steph, we have not come up big in these situations. We got one guy for you
1: and
0: in the last 10 years.
1: And that was bad luck.
0: And it was a trade.
1: Oh, okay. I was, yeah.
0: So.
1: Talking Jimmy.
0: Yeah.
1: And I'm, you know, we're talking Kyle Police Department and Grace, at least I am. And I'm going to bring up that word again. I want Steph, and I told Evan every day, I want him to be mad. Just mad to where this is not acceptable. But the fact that Jimmy got hurt the way he did, Steiny, he got hurt, and they went and brought him in, and everything changed right then and there. I am wondering if he looks at that as, that's just effing bad luck. Because technically, how can I be mad at Mike Dunleavy or Joe when we went and got Jimmy?
0: Well, I mean, you can call it bad luck all you want.
1: But that's what it was.
0: It was a risk, and they lost.
1: It was a gamble. Well, that's a risk.
0: Look, here's the bottom line with Jimmy Butler. Injury or no, he doesn't play all the time for one reason or the other. And they went out and got a guy who didn't play consistently over the pretty much the course of the last 6-8 years. And then he got hurt. So he's missing more time. I mean, they acquired a 60-game player, and they're not even getting that from him.
1: Let's have some fun here. And Evan, I want your opinion. Right now, what's the market value for Steph? I say 3-1s. I believe a team that thinks they're close would give that up for Steph Curry right now today with no run, with healthy Steph Curry.
0: The problem, the biggest issue the Warriors would ever have with moving Steph is that I'm pretty sure that the trade would leave people here in the Bay say, you got to be kidding me.
1: Okay.
0: Like, just for example, I haven't even looked at the salaries.
1: Yeah.
0: But, okay, Boston. Boston wants to make a deal for Curry. Okay, well, we got to take Derek White because he's the best player there right now other than Tatum and, you know, and would they give up Pritchard, okay, and 2 or 3 first-round picks? All right, well, I'll tell you what. The Warriors have traded Steph Curry for Derek White, Peyton Pritchard, and 2 or 3 first-round picks.
1: Oh, hell would break loose.
0: People are going to be bummed.
1: Yeah, no doubt.
0: So
1: I was kind of bypassing that part of it, but that's why I keep telling you and everybody that'll listen, he's going nowhere because he deserves that. And if I'm running the team, I'm worried about that. Steph Curry is still super-duper box office, and you haven't said he's not, but we got to keep it real, man. The dude is still, with LeBron, the face of the league went upright.
0: You know, it's like...
1: Talk to me.
0: It's just... I don't know, man. We're in La La Land here sometimes.
1: Well,
0: we're
1: in La La Land of not making the playoff land.
0: I'm talking to my guys in Philly about Steph Curry, and they're like, yeah, he gets hurt all the time. I'm like, well, not all the time, but
1: right.
0: You know, yeah, he got hurt last year, and yeah, he got hurt in the playoffs too. Like, you're listening.
1: Yeah.
0: I forgot to do this. 95.7 The Game, KGMZ FM and HD1 San Francisco and Odyssey Sports Station. Always live on the free Odyssey app and now broadcasting from the Laughing Monk Studios. Laughing Monk, righteously brewed in San Francisco. The one thing I will say about, let me tell you what doesn't equate to a guy changing teams.
1: Tell me.
0: It doesn't matter who these guys golf with. Doesn't mean they're teaming up.
1: Well,
0: I mean, everybody golfs with everybody.
1: Come on now.
0: So,
1: yeah.
0: The other thing, who's the other, like, just to, just thinking about things hypothetically. Oh, okay. Okay, San Antonio. You're going to have to take De'Aaron Fox. Nobody's going to want De'Aaron Fox.
1: Especially here.
0: Now, could you get another good player from San Antonio for Steph and a couple picks?
1: Well, I guess I don't know.
0: Yeah,
1: I'm ignoring the fans, and that's hard because that's what I am, and the uproar and the people being upset. But I still think, Sonny, bottom line is Steph Curry, when healthy, is 3 or 4 number ones, man. Like, if San Antonio had Steph Curry, they would have been hoisting up the O'Brien trophy. I believe if Giannis, with their new team, if they had Steph shooting from the outside, I mean, man, that's just – the dude is still a wizard at his craft, man. Like, I mean that. So how do we get something? And again, Stoney, we don't need Michael Jordan.
0: Yes, you do. Yes, you do, Goo. I mean, you need a play. You need – this thing can't turn around in 1 year unless they go get Jokic.
1: Well, we were robbed of what – like, we saw Jimmy in the playoffs that first game, and then Steph got hurt.
0: You're going to hold on to a game from 2 years ago

0: from if no, my if they get to the playoffs, that was 2 years ago.
1: No, my premise was they were what? They had won 14 out of 16 before something like that before Jimmy got hurt last
0: okay,
1: year.
0: But Jimmy got hurt.
1: Yeah.
0: Like Jimmy got hurt and he's still hurt.
1: I got you.
0: It's almost like people, you, like he's not going to play for half the season.
1: No, that's a big deal. That's why I'm telling you I'm not high on the season. But I'm not robbing them of doing the Niners what they did with 12 last year.
0: Are you serious?
1: Like, I don't know what to expect. You don't know what to expect. That's all.
0: I don't think this is a 500 team right now. Do you?
1: I'm willing to take that bet, but that puts you in a bad light.
0: They were 37 and 45.
1: Yeah, Steph missed 40-something games.
0: Okay. And Butler played for 40.
1: Yeah, but...
0: Okay, so, again, you are just... Rather than...
1: Right. If you told me Curry's playing 60 games, there's no way
0: I can't tell you that.
1: Well,
0: I can't. But you... Like, that's the thing. I don't think he's gonna. You assume he will.
1: Yeah.
0: And I don't know how you can do that anymore. That's
1: damn.
0: All.
1: Yeah, that,
0: now, I get
1: man.
0: You have to do it because he's got one more year left.
1: But
0: and
1: Jesus.
0: We're going to work with him. Here's the other thing. If you're another team, you've got to be worried about Curry's knee.
1: Well,
0: right?
1: I can't front. Yeah.
0: So that, you know, it's highly, highly unlikely.
1: I'm all over and we're up against it, but I was so worried about McCaffrey when he went out and got hurt that season. And all he did was go to the lab and come back and get 400-plus touches.
0: Yeah, he was high usage for sure.
1: He lasted.
0: Yeah, he lasted.
1: I'm giving Steph the word of the day is that grace, too.
0: Okay.
1: Yeah. It's all bad. It's over.
0: You know what? Do you notice you do that all the time with our hometown players?
1: Like, give me another name.
0: You're giving Curry grace.
1: Give me another name. Give me a giant that I'm giving grace.
0: Jimmy Butler won't be Jimmy Butler in this culture. Draymond Green will be on his best behavior. It's like, okay.
1: I believe that.
0: I know you do. But it's like, any issue we have here, it's not a big deal.
1: You're so wrong.
0: But the smallest issue on another team, they got trouble. They got trouble.
1: I feel like that's somebody else, but you're putting it on me. I don't operate
0: you
1: like that.
0: You said yesterday, you expect Draymond to be on his best behavior despite 15 years of evidence.
1: We got a bet. We got a lot of bet.
0: You said that no chance Jimmy Butler would ever do anything self-serving as a Warrior.
1: Well, I left here telling you swayed me.
0: All right.
1: Yeah. I told it to Willard. He didn't agree. Remember? On the crossover. Okay. You swayed me on that one.
0: All right. And Steph's going to play 65. All right.
1: I said 60.
0: And I get he's not Anthony Davis, but whenever we say, hey, Anthony Davis, and I get it, he's not Anthony Davis, but.
1: Oh, my God.
0: He's getting older.
1: Right, but you went to AD. Street clothes. Yeah, come on.
0: Last 2 years.
1: One was in the playoffs.
0: Exactly. At the worst possible time.
1: Stop.
0: At the worst possible time. You know what's funny? I do think, this is what boggles my mind. Now, we know sports is a cyclical business.
1: Oh, man.
0: Right? And we know Steph's a generational player. But we also know the Warriors are in a tough spot right now, and they're probably in a little bit of trouble. And we all know, they do have one ace card.

0: would be, oh my God.
1: Yeah.
0: And I love those dudes you mentioned.
2: Well, remember, you know, gutsy
1: teams make gutsy moves. Joe Lacob fancies himself a big risk taker.
0: So do you have a problem, just real quick on him, when I say the second apron is the Joe Lacob rule?
1: I don't care.
0: See, that tells me that I'm right.
1: No, it wasn't.
0: And you agree.
1: Okay, fine. It was. Like, it doesn't change it. It's not going away. The
0: but
1: second
0: you get
1: apron.
0: Something from me in that book. Like, you when you could do it, he did it. You know what I mean? He blew past
1: Kevin
0: it.
1: Kevin Durant did it by coming here. That's what spurred the second apron. If you want to, like, okay, yes, I'll give it to you. Joe Lacob is so incredible.
0: No, I'm
1: that
0: not
1: they
0: saying,
1: changed the
0: I'm
1: rules.
0: Not, I'm Woo! Just saying the man's.
1: What's
0: spin.
1: The Joe Lacob rule? Okay, well, now we got to live with it.
0: No, I'm coming down this road for the Wiseman and Kuminga, and I have.
1: I wouldn't love it, Andrew, if the Warriors traded Steph Curry. I wouldn't feel one way or the other about it. What I'm saying is, people automatically rule out doing it without hearing anything about what the possibilities would be. So if you really want to improve your team, you've got to listen to every single thing under the sun. And you don't have to do everything under the sun, but what do they say? You miss 100 foul shots you don't take.
0: Yeah.
1: So,
0: but there's a drop at this station, one of your best. You would feel some type of way if this, yeah. You said he was the best thing to happen to your illustrious
1: career. Right, and my career's over now.
0: What was that?
1: It's over in the next year or two, so I don't care.
0: So, Evan, working with me, his career's over. Wow.
3: Well, it's lasted 10 years.
0: The man's just...
3: By the way, guys, a couple of training camp updates for the 49ers. Still no practice for Mike Evans or Dejon Stripling. Jacob Cowling also out today. So five wide receivers hurt since the start of camp for the Niners. And this is per Nick Wagner of ESPN. Kyle Juszczyk is not practicing today due to a broken finger.
0: Is Cowing ever healthy? And now you're two wideouts, your dudes. Again, it's just it's a Wednesday.
1: Yep, before more substation talk.
0: No, like, wow, man. All you can say is wow.
1: Yeah, just bad luck, huh? Buzzard's luck.
0: I didn't use that.
1: All right, 888-957-9570 is the number. I do want to get into this Draymond Green sound that...
0: you got to give me some love.
1: Yeah, Guru sent it out, and I listened to it, and I'll just tell you this. You know, a lot of people say, Stoney, you hate Draymond Green. It's like, I don't hate anybody. But this sound of Draymond Green is absolutely beyond insightful. It's Draymond Green
0: it's incredible.
1: At his best, and you can't not listen to this and think... Dude's got a point. All right, 888-957-9570. We're brought to you by Fremont Bank. Here for you, here for good.
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9: All right. Apparently Wayne Gretzky was the guy who said, you miss 100% of the shots you don't take.
10: I said Jordan.
9: I know, and they're saying...
10: Who was they?
9: Text line.
10: Well, in my world, it's always been Jordan. It was Jordan.
9: You miss 100% of the shots you don't take was Gretzky, not Jordan. Goo.
10: I got Jordan.
9: He didn't. He just didn't.
10: Hockey shot or hoop shot?
9: What's going on? You need a minute, Kenny? All right.
10: Why's Kenny got his hat on backwards? How whack
9: is that?
10: That's
9: the look, man.
10: Please.
11: Why are you worried about it?
9: Exactly.
10: Hey.
9: Somebody's insecure. Why would that bother you?
10: No, it's whack.
9: Why? Yeah, nobody wears their hat backwards.
10: It's the first time
9: I've ever seen
10: Baker
9: a guy in
10: Mayfield,
9: a hat backwards.
10: It was whack.
9: Shanahan wears it backwards.
10: When?
9: He always does. Practice.
10: Oh, in practice. I'm not doing a game.
11: Oh, well, it feels like I'm at practice.
10: Oh, wow. Oh, Kenny, huh? Hey, I miss you, man. Seriously.
9: I've been back for 2 days.
10: Yeah, but I missed you.
9: All right. Oh, boy. Yeah, I just what was I going to say? You know how, you still need a minute?
11: No, I just want to make sure we're talking about Draymond, right?
9: We're talking about Draymond, talking about players taking less.
11: Gotcha.
9: It's about 2 minutes.
10: And it's very provocative, I sent it to Steiny last night, and he signed off on it.
9: The guy who said it was Gretzky said, stay in your lane.
10: I saw that. Jordan said the only shot you don't miss is the one you don't take. Yeah. There we go.
9: This was on Draymond Green's podcast from yesterday.
12: And when I made my statement about Jalen Brunson shouldn't take the discount, maybe Josh Hart should take the discount. I said Josh Hart coming from a place where I come from. I stand by that. And the reason I stand by that is because I'm happy as hell Landry Shamet got paid. Landry Shamet took less than Landry Shamet could make. And if he wanted to stay on that team, he was going to have to take less. That's just how the books are set up. Oh, and by the way, JB took a pay cut. You see reports of Karl Anthony Towns is going to have to take less if he wants to stay with the Knicks. They can largely throw that around because Jalen Brunson took a pay cut, so they can say that to the next guy. Mikal Bridges, if I'm not mistaken, left over $20 or $30 million on the table because Jalen Brunson took a pay cut. Moving further down the line, the New York Knicks didn't go win a championship, and when they go win that championship, the team that they

0: the superstar of that team that they beat, Victor Wembanyama, then goes and take less. Easier to sell to that guy to take less when the guy he just lost to in the finals took less. When you come back and say, oh, don't count pockets. I ain't got to count nobody else's pockets. My pockets are high. But the facts are the facts.
1: I thought that was brilliant.
2: It's pretty insightful to me.
1: And then how you take less affects the next person when it's their turn, you know?
2: Right.
1: Like, damn, okay, Dre.
2: So let's close the circle.
1: Man.
2: Steph Curry has to take less. He's got to take less. Right?
1: But this is too far.
2: He has to take less.
1: If he wants to win here, he has to. And he knows it, man.
2: We hope he knows it.
1: But it sounds like Draymond don't want him to take less.
2: Well, that's the conundrum. Like,
1: man,
2: you know, Steph could demand 67 and probably get it.
1: I'd be
2: surprised if Joe would say, "Yeah, that's we're just not doing that."
1: Right.
2: So Steph's going to have to take less.
1: But is that
2: fair?
1: I mean, now, okay, Dre said he's not counting pockets. I'm counting pockets. It all depends on who you're talking to. If this were Pods, it would be unfair. But Steph is a corporation in itself. He knows he's made buku money. And Steiny, he benefits from taking less here. You know, this probably be his last. He benefits because they can put those resources back into the team. That's all. So, yeah, he's taking less, but you're still benefiting because that money hopefully is spent to go season your team elsewhere.
2: Yeah, the one thing that Draymond didn't address, which I think is fair, is I think the thing that I would like to talk to him about is what are the reasons a player takes less?
1: So other people can eat.
2: Okay. To be selfless.
1: Yeah, right, gotcha.
2: Okay. You know why else they do it? Because they already have enough money.
1: Oh, yeah, man.
2: So the league is full of players. The salary cap and the structure has jumped so high that guys are now making $50, $60 million. Yes, they can take a pay cut.
1: Yeah.
2: Of course they can.
1: Wemby did it.
2: Exactly.
1: I couldn't believe it. Wow.
2: So what Draymond's saying is, to me, essentially, that this collective bargaining agreement has had residual effects that aren't good for players' bottom lines. Now, people might not care about that.
1: No, I felt it.
2: But we're going to get into a situation where you're either going to be a guy who takes everything you can get, or you're going to be a guy with so much money that you can afford to take less for your team. And we'll just kind of see how it all works out.
1: And we would both love to be that guy, right? You and I, everybody walking this earth that's made so much you can afford to take less.
2: Like, look at LeBron.
1: Welfare. He's playing for nothing. It's incredible.
2: I mean, look. Here's the question. And I think this has become more clear. Not that it matters, but how much less is Steph going to take than the max? That's the real question.
1: And is there a rule? Is there a threshold?
2: No.
1: Man.
2: You could take the mid-level if you wanted. I mean, that'd be dumb. That's too much.
1: And he's on record.
2: Too little.
1: I don't like when I hear him and Dre say it. And now Dre, we hadn't even talked about Dre. Oh, we did in the crossover with Grandy and Willard. When Dre was like, I don't want to be in regard to the no trade clause he didn't get. I don't want to be in. Somebody want to trade me? And I don't want to be anywhere nobody wants me. My point is, you've also said, and Steph, and I just don't like it. And it's not because I don't believe it. But we want to leave this team better off than it was. Okay, I get you. But when push comes to shove like Dre, he might be up out of here. But, man, if you're telling me Steph could, again, Steiny, I don't know Steph on a personal basis. We've had the pleasure to meet him, talk to him a few times, and I feel like I know him. You know, you guys and athletes like that. But, I mean, what does the missus say on this? Or is Steph going to, Aisha, we got so much money, this thing could be $500K and we'll be fine, but I don't expect that. But I can't wait just to see how it plays out. And if I'm Joe Lacob, Not that he's clamoring, not that he's politicking for it. I got to feel like him and Mike think with what they think Steph Curry is and who they think he is, they're going to benefit. Like, Steph won't ask for the max.
2: You wouldn't think. You wouldn't think.
1: All right.
2: It is something now that, you know, Brunson did it, Wemby did it, LeBron did it. Towns is going to probably have to do it. I mean, the trend is going that way.
1: But the money, like you said, is so great, Stani. It's easier to sacrifice than it's ever been if you're one of those dudes.
2: Right, if you're one of those dudes. Yeah. But
1: if you're not.
2: But if you're Landry Shamet and you want to stay in New York, you got to take less.
1: Yeah.
2: So we'll see how it all plays out.
1: But he was very, I thought, astute in breaking that down.
2: Yeah. Now, what was the other thing I saw about the Warriors?
1: Golfing with Tatum.
2: No, it was something else.
1: Draymond.
2: No.
1: Jimmy.
2: Is Pods getting an extension?
1: Next year. Next season, he will.
2: You know what? I think he might get one this year.
1: Well, I told you, Evan, before you got back, and you talked about the crowd and where, and again, I respect Pods, but Stani, I think all the inactivities that the Warriors did, it would do him a solid if they waited to announce his extension. Because if that's the news that he's getting paid after this inactive or what we deem porous offseason, I think fans would be irate. Like, it wouldn't do Pods any favors. What do you think of that? Well, he'd be like, Guru, I'm getting bread. I don't give a damn. But you know what I mean? That would be the time you're going to say Pods got some bread. His new money? I don't know.
2: So Pods is set to make about $5.5 million next year. And then he's a free agent. So if they extend him now, he would be at least if the Warriors extend Pods right now, he'll be the highest contract on the books in 2027-28. As of now.
1: Right.
2: That'll obviously change.
1: Right.
2: But
1: what do you think he's worth per?
2: You know, 15 to 20.
1: Well, Moody was 15, right? So.
2: Yeah. Well, Moody's 13.
1: Yeah.
2: But it's 2-3 years later. I mean, yeah, get ready for a number that a lot of fans are going to think is too high. Mm.
1: Well, I got you.
2: I think for sure. Yeah. There's going to be a lot of that's going to be a big date, August 29th.
1: And it may happen sooner, right?
2: Good. Yeah, I guess it could, sure.
1: Good pop off.
2: You know, Fridell had a great story today in the Athletic.
1: Reading some of it and didn't get to all of it, but go ahead, help me out.
2: I mean, he's basically saying that, you know, right now, what if the Warriors between now and the 29th announce an extension for Curry, whether it's 1 year or two, what does that mean? And then if they don't extend him, what does that mean?
1: Well, that's what I want and been clamoring for.
2: What?
1: That means he is not happy in the sense of, okay, yeah, you know, don't take my kindness for weakness. Some things got to be done for us to get better here.
2: So
1: that's how I'm looking at him tabling those talks.
2: Oh, like he's putting pressure on the Warriors?
1: No doubt about it.
2: Okay, well, then what if they can't get better?
1: Now, that's a different story.
2: Well,
1: but
2: they haven't been able to get better. Yeah. They didn't get better this offseason.
1: But I would be fed up until the point where we find out they couldn't do it, that he put that fire underneath them. You know, if he tables these talks, we know, okay, you're going into the season, that Curry wants to see what's going to be done. That, like, you know, and if he signs before they tip this season, then he's okay with everything, like he's been kind of saying.
2: Yeah. This is the Curry contract is going to be normal. Monumental.
1: Is the new normal a part of it? Like, will he say, because I can't.
2: They are in such a tricky position with him that I don't envy the Warriors. I don't envy the Warriors. You've got a generational player who, when he plays, still plays at a high level,
1: yes,
2: but he doesn't play as much as he does, or used to, and he has slipped a little, but he is Steph Curry, so you better figure it out in a right way.
1: Man.
2: Because you better know this knee is okay.
1: It's everything, man.
2: Right, and that, you know.
1: But here's what's funny.
2: Right. I say to you, you know, about the Warriors, I'll say, you know, maybe the Warriors ask Steph to table. And you just said, well, maybe Steph will want a table. So maybe that's the way they'll go, to not do it this summer.
1: Now, there's two things to this, two sides to me on this. We talked about the risk with Jimmy Butler coming back without getting new money and something going bad. But Steph doesn't dare need to get over or trick anybody because he's got so much bread. But I'm talking about the confidence in this new normal. If Steph has some apprehension about this knee and holding up, do you go just, you know, I'll take a little off the top, get paid, and then if the knee goes bad, you got that money? That doesn't sound like Steph Curry. I don't know. But for him to say, hey, let's just table it, and then this resurfaces, this new normal with the runner's knee. Now, Steiny, the Lakers and the Dunleavy's of the world are going to be like, dude, we got a serious problem here. You know what I mean? Like, whoa, the engine's got something going on with it.
2: Well, this is kind of, you know, this is why, again, I'm not advocating for anything. I like to have these conversations because they're conversations that clearly the organization and Curry have to be at least thinking about. And I know the Bay Area loves Steph Curry. And I say things like, would it be fair for Joe Lacob to say to Steph, let's hold off on a contract in August and let's see how your knee feels this year? Is that disrespect?
1: I'm being real.
2: That's preposterous. Okay.
1: Well, you asked, Donnie. Okay. I think that would be offensive.
2: Offensive?
1: Yeah. I just, if I'm Steph and that's what it is now? Like,
2: yeah, I'm
1: you know,
2: asking
1: and again, we
2: you.
1: Don't know. Yeah,
2: okay,
1: we don't
2: okay,
1: know.
2: You're Steph.
1: Yeah.
2: You're Steph.
1: Way you phrased it, I think that would, I might be pissed off on the way home.
2: I phrased it as carefully as I could. Steph, anyway, we could hold off to make sure that knee can hold up.
1: Well, Joe, I'm telling you, I'm fine.
2: Before we guarantee.
1: Okay, Joe, my knee's good.
2: All right, sorry for disrespecting you. Sorry for asking you for something that sounds pretty logical to me. You've got a guy who the last 2 years has been injury prone. He's got one more year left.
1: The first one was a hammy.
2: Doesn't matter. He missed the end of the most important part of the season.
1: It doesn't matter because the new normal, this is way more serious than the hamstring going, I'm saying.
2: Okay, and you're still willing to give him another year without even test driving him first.
1: Yeah, but that's where the
2: you want to talk about a player
1: tacky comes
2: that
1: in.
2: Has earned things that Larry Bird didn't even earn or Magic Johnson didn't even earn. Like, okay, all right.
1: So we can't even have that discussion. But just the way I live, Stoney, and what he's already done, and Dibs did it so well. Dibs, you know, when he talked about Curry's money that he's made and what he's getting paid, he's underpaid for when you look at everything that goes on with Joe Lacob's pockets and Chase Center, and it's real. But I guess, Stoney, to finesse the situation, I would be let Steph say that. But for me to say all of a sudden, hey.
2: Well, let Steph say what?
1: You know, hey, my knee, you know what? I'm going to meet you halfway because I don't know how much confidence I got in this knee. And I would feel bad if you were to max me out in this research. Like, but don't say of a sudden now.
2: And he
1: would have the right to, hey, we didn't lose confidence. Before I give you any more chicken, I got to see if that knee is right.
2: Of course, that's the way you would do
1: it. Get me up out of here.
2: I just want to let you know. Like, this is how far the pendulum has swung in the other direction, which to me defies an ownership and a player's relationship.
1: Well, you know they have all the power now, man.
2: If you think it's unfair, like, that's the thing. You wouldn't even ask Steph to have that discussion. And the discussion itself is disrespectful. Who's running the organization?
1: And who's to say you're not

0: wrong. I'm just telling you, me. We can have some fun and laugh, but the bottom line is we'll find out how it goes. But man, partner, you've always hated this premise. There's a debt to Steph that money and Joe Lacob can't even pay.
1: You know what I mean? Let me tell you. You know what one of the debts could be?
0: Go ahead.
1: That you stink this year, and guess what? Steph is in big trouble the year after that.
0: No doubt.
1: And he's now under contract for 60. Yeah. Like, has he earned such a right that you put all your eggs in his basket at 40 years old? And maybe through no fault of his, because he works harder than everybody else, he simply can't do it anymore. But you're willing to reward him before you even know if he can do it or not.
0: I love you, man.
1: I mean, we wouldn't ask this of anybody.
0: Right, but Steiny, you're being not dramatic, but you are being dramatic in the sense that if that knee was to the point to where you're saying it is, I think the chef would divulge and say, don't give me the max.
1: Well, I don't like.
0: You know what I mean? There's nobody trying to get over it.
1: I'm not being dramatic.
0: But when
1: you're the one who's being dramatic, you're the one who says that if I approach Steph Curry
0: and say,
1: have any interest in tabling it? That's dramatic. Like, oh my God, you can't even do that. That's disrespectful. No, that's dramatic. You can't have that conversation with Steph.
0: He's a grown man. Joe can say, hey, there's some trepidation, man. We are.
1: Is that disrespect? Is it disrespect to say, Steph, we're worried about your future? Is that disrespect?
0: Well, I'd almost have to hear the answer, too, from Steph. But I just got to tell you, man. Like, I really, truly mean what he's getting paid. And we can say, oh, wow, whoa, you know, you've gotten – but, man, the debt, that still doesn't pay Steph what he's worth. And now we're at the end. We're on the back nine, per se.
1: We're on 17, Goo.
0: Ooh, I would say 14. I'll say 13 or 14. Right. Bounce back like McCaffrey.
1: Remember, McCaffrey is so much younger than Steph. Yeah. But in that regard.
0: Different sport. But you know what I mean. I thought McCaffrey was done once he went down and they went 6-11.
1: And he came back. I don't even want to get into this, but we can. Yeah. McCaffrey didn't have a good year last year.
0: No, I'm not saying. But I'm talking about remain upright.
1: That's not a good year.
0: Well, 400 touches and not get hurt.
1: That's right.
0: That's a different grade.
1: His numbers,
0: you get one for.
1: His numbers were noticeably a drop off. You know what he did last year? He carried the ball a lot. He caught the ball a lot.
0: There we go.
1: He had a down year number wise, but he didn't get hurt.
0: But I guess why am I just focused on? He had a good year in regard to durability.
1: He did. He had a great year.
0: Right. So you can.
1: But the numbers were not his numbers. Right. He declined last year in terms of his yards per carry yards per catch.
0: And to that point, I don't know what else to tell you. Right, his numbers didn't plummet. When Steph was upright, it was 27.5, 39% from three. And I'm not telling you he's what he was in 18. I'm just, Steiny, we haven't got to that. The numbers have not plummeted from Steph.
1: They haven't plummeted, but we can't sit here and say he's the same player.
0: I'm not saying that.
1: Well, okay.
0: But he's still a badass.
1: Right. But he's,
0: so is LeBron. He's not the same player. He's still a badass.
1: You know, here's the real problem. The real problem the Warriors have right now is LeBron James, who plays at a higher level than Steph Curry, just went to a team for $4 million.
0: Facts.
1: And that Steph Curry has only played 40 games, makes more than that, and now we got to figure out how much he's going to be able to play this upcoming year because he's got a new normal to his knee.
0: Do you think that for Lacob and company, that's a nightmare scenario?
1: What is?
0: Just what they're facing with.
1: The nightmare scenario to me
0: is
1: breaking
0: contract?
1: Steph Curry off a boatload of money, 2027, 2028, and through no fault of his own,
0: he is not the same player.
1: This is what I mean. Is it so disrespectful to ask Steph, let's get a look at that knee first. Because I'm pretty sure there's no deadline to when they can extend him.
0: Right.
1: I think the 29th is the first they can. I got to check this. But they could do it in September, October.
0: Right, Steiny, but they're not going to call him in and let's see you work out and do drills.
1: No, you let him play 20 games.
0: Oh, all right, got you.
1: and hopefully he can hold up. And then you say that's good enough for us. All right, 888-957-9570 is the number. What do we got?
0: And nobody called and defended IU coming back, huh? Oh, yeah, our one caller. Our guy, caller of the week.
2: So hey, you know, what?
1: That guy, yeah.
0: Yeah, he was in. Just, but you about ball.
2: They want their money.
0: That's pretty good, man. What you got?
1: I'm just reading some text. No. You don't have it up, do you?
0: Yeah, I do.
1: No, don't read them.
0: No, I got some good stuff.
1: Don't read the second
0: People
1: one.
0: People say I'm raising your blood pressure, but it's Curry. What?
1: You kind of are.
0: What's the second one? Oh, I got, yeah. Yeah. I don't do the chat no more.
1: No, this is the regular one. Not the YouTube one.
0: Let's see one of your stands.
1: All right. I see calls. We'll get to them on the other side. 888-957-9570 is the number. We'll be right back to talk more.
0: Oh, I got to read that one.
1: Yeah, you go. All right. Nice. All right. Let's get out, Evan. Yeah.

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1: So whether it's 90 Day Fiancé, Love is Blind, Love After Lockup, or any other trash TV show about lonely hearts looking for love, your gay besties got you covered, y'all.
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16: 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Dollar.

0: That dude should return his muscles.
1: Get another career.
0: We're the most toxic show in the station. This is where he belongs.
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3: We talked a lot today. I'm going to jump back into these calls real quick with the Warriors, and we can get back to Ayuk.
1: And we got to read that one text before we get out of here. So I got something for him.
3: This is from SpoTrack. That's the site that our boy Keith Smith runs. Salary cap expert. It's just some good information that we all doesn't change anything. But wide receiver Brandon Ayuk remains on the 49ers reserve left team list, meaning he does not count against their 90-man roster. He doesn't count against their salary cap, and he's not being paid. So this can go on forever, unless
1: talk to me.
3: Ayuk has to submit a letter to the NFL. To Roger Goodell, seeking reinstatement. So the ball is entirely in Ayuk's court.
1: And I kind of heard this a few weeks back, and I was like, well, I don't know. If it were me, you didn't ask. That letter would have been in the mail 2 weeks ago. So now you said, Goo, does he want to play? I think we're going to find out, you know, does he really want to play? Because if you did and it was something you loved, that thing with that stamp would have been that Goodell would have had it on his desk the next morning. So
3: yeah, and he still doesn't have it on his desk. So that's got to tell you that the kid probably doesn't want to play for the Niners. Niners.
1: Before we get back to it, you always during our 8-9 year run, man. You just talked about it earlier. My heart. Well, where can you find loyalty, man? You tell me it doesn't exist as much as I think, and there's just examples every day living this life, man, where you think people really got your back and they don't. So maybe I need to wake up, and once I get in the caddy and drive off today, Steiny, I'm learning everybody don't love you and everybody don't got your best interest.
3: Right. No, like I'm everybody doesn't love you like the Bay Area loves Steph. Seriously. If we could all be loved like the Bay loves Steph, there would be no war in this country.
1: Oh, no.
3: It would be nothing but peace, love, and understanding.
1: Look at you. No. Now I'm going to read this before we get to
3: it. That would be your greatest weakness, though, too, as I always say. Well, but
1: 510, and this is an ungrateful, selfish person. Goo, you sound weak right now as a fan. How the F can you worry about Steph when, get this, he's hogging up the payroll and preventing us from improving our team. Don't worry about him. You made mistakes improving your team on Wiseman. Yeah. You made mistakes improving your team on Kuminga. You made mistakes when you risked a biscuit with Jimmy Butler. So don't act like Curry was in the way.
3: Now the Butler thing's a mistake.
1: You got me yesterday. That was a big one. I'm just telling you. Man, how soon we forget. It's the chef. 4 titles. Won just 4 years ago. I'm not saying I'm not worried.
3: No, you're not worried at all. You're ready to give him a 2-year extension, even though we don't even know if he's going to be able to play with a new normal.
1: I said table it.
3: Let's go to Eric in Walnut Creek. What's up, Eric? How you doing, man?
4: How soon we forget. It's Joe Montana, 4 titles. It's Ronnie Lott, 4 titles. It's Jerry, 4 titles. Grow some you-know-what. Bill Walsh, Carmen Policy, the playbook was already written. Do that thing. The problem is we're too late. He should have been traded 3 years ago. He's not going to get us through a playoff series. We love what he did, but to be married and shackled to the guy, that does not breed success in the future. And I'm sorry, he's done great things for us, but we can't let it take the organization down for another decade, and we should have had the foresight to know that these guys don't last forever. And yes, he did great things, but that doesn't mean that we have to take ourselves down for a decade. Man, the Niners, what they did with Joe was controversial. And Ronnie, and Roger, and Jerry. But guess what? We had a future team after that built of none of these guys. Mm. And we won another one. And we were in the conversation for like another decade. Do that thing. You want to know why we don't? Because that's hard. That's really hard. But when you look at Carmen Policy and Eddie D and Bill, those guys were more cutthroat, weren't they?
1: What? No, I love the premise, but I will say.

0: Yeah, I was just going to tell Eric, the Niners had something, or they drafted well to have something in the hopper, or they went and got Steve Young when they made that cold decision with Joe Montana. What's in the hopper here? That's why, what's in the hopper, Stoney? Nothing's in the crock pot.
1: Right. You had to move Curry to get that stuff in the crock pot.
0: Well, you had the number two pick when you had Curry in the crock pot. You messed it up. That's all I'm saying.
1: So
0: what gives you the confidence they won't mess it up again?
1: It's 6 years ago.
0: Well, I'm just saying.
1: Like, I get it. They blew it on Wiseman. They blew it on Kuminga.
0: Okay, that's all.
1: That's why they're here. But, like,
0: what are you going to do about it? That's why you're here.
1: Okay, so now you can't ask Curry to take a pay cut?
0: Oh, no, I'm not saying that at all.
1: They blew
0: I'm just
1: it on
0: saying,
1: Kuminga?
0: Don't say we're here because of Steph. If those dudes are worth their salt, they're here.
1: Come on, Goo. He's making $60 million, and last year he missed half the season. He's 38 years old. We got to stop thinking that his best days are ahead of him. Nobody's saying he's washed. Nobody's saying he can't play. When he's on the court, he's terrific.
0: Right.
1: But I cannot bank on my future hoping Steph can stay healthy the year after this year, when this year is going to be a new season of Steph and who he is.
0: Stoney, I got news for you. We've been using this word to describe all the you're stuck then. There's a price to that.
1: You're not stuck if you can ask Steph to
0: And you may not have
1: off.
0: To ask him. He might want to hold off.
1: Yeah, maybe. All right. Maybe. Deborah's in San Leandro.
0: Hey.
1: Hey, Deborah.
2: Hey, guys.
0: Hey.
2: Hey there.
0: Hey, hey.
2: Okay. I think that Curry has made enough money. He built the Chase Center. He did all of that. So if they have to eat a little bit, then you eat a little bit. I also think that Joe wouldn't want to make a move is because even with Curry being hurt, he still puts butts in the seat.
0: Mm.
2: He still makes money for them. And so they don't want to close that chapter of him still being a bank. He's still a bank for them, and he still pays for himself. That's just my 10 cents.
0: No, I love it.
1: Yeah, he brings in a lot of money.
0: Man. Okay.
1: He brings in a lot of money. How many wins is he bringing in? At $60 million.
0: Yeah, not enough.
1: How many wins is he going to bring in this season at $62 million? How many wins is he going to bring in 2 years from now at $50 or $60 million?
0: But to D's point, D's point, the other bottom line, if asses are still in the seat, there's
1: Joe Lacob's
0: bottom line.
1: Okay,
0: which I hate that talk.
1: Own it. You might hate it, but own it.
0: Well, see, that's not my – that doesn't make me happy that butts are in the seats. I want to see a competitive team.
1: So do I. But don't you get it? You can't have a competitive team with their two guys making $120 million who don't play. You just can't do it. You can't have your two best players combine to play a full season.
0: And I hate that we already know.
1: Butler's only playing 40.
0: I got you. But I'm praying that runner's knee doesn't resurface.
1: Right.
0: I'm sure they are.
1: Apparently, you're not praying because you're prepared to give him a contract 2 years from now without knowing how good or bad it is. Like, I don't know. Bleacher Dave.
0: Our man.
1: What's going on, Bleacher?
3: God's doing miracle business. You can pray and hope.
0: There it is.
3: What up, y'all?
0: Go Vals.
3: Of course, if you want the Warriors to get better, of course Steph has to take less money. But that would premise that you think that the Warriors can make some move to make them in championship contention. I just don't think that's the case because they're way too top heavy, even if Steph took a big pay cut. Now, what I don't think you can do is what you proposed, 90, is come to Steph and say, let's see how your knee is, and we'll decide after that. Because value given and received from that man for all of us who've been out the games for so long, and he's not gotten that value back,
0: right?
3: You know, with the franchise value and all that. No matter how much he's making now, and it is a whole lot of money more than anybody could reasonably spend, but, you know, and this is Steph, and this is certainly part of my bias. Like, the dude, he and I used to spend so much money fixing up Oakland public schools. I live right across the street from the school where they eat, learn, and play, dumped a whole bunch of money and redoing the playground. He spends $10 million a year, I think, on USD. So, you know, that could be some money from that contract that goes to that. But, you know, what's that going to do? Who knows? That's like off-season, blah, blah, blah, and boring. We got exciting Valkyries basketball last night. It was fantabulous, including when Marine Mabry cussed me out. I was like, really? You call me out my name like that? Oh, my goodness gracious. Man, all I said was, you know, hackety hack, don't come back. Next thing I know, I'm getting cussed out. I'm
0: Mandy. Like,
3: I didn't even look at her when I said it. I was just talking to myself, and then she went off. Anyway, I would love them to get somebody like Sabali. I mean, she was fantastic last night.
0: What about Thornton? Kayla Thornton was balling last night.
3: Finally, dude, she coming back from that injury.
0: Yeah.
3: I think
0: she was bad.
3: Giving her enough time.
0: Yep. All right,
3: but
0: thanks.
3: I tell you, Steiny, it's way better than anything Robert Rowell put out there.
0: Well,
3: back in the day.
1: You didn't like the conga line commercials with O'Donnell?
3: Dude, those were some times.
1: Those were some times. Those were some times.
3: Thank goodness we got through them. And Steph is part of that. You know, Joe certainly, you know, got the dang thing and took it away from me. But, you know, that's another thing.
1: All right,
3: we're
1: gotcha.
3: All about the Valkyries these days. Get Valked out. Come on out, man. It's a blast out there. With
0: Yeah.
1: Thanks, Bleacher. 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
4: Oh, holla!
1: Yeah, I mean, like I'm not... I got to make sure that people understand what I'm saying.
0: Because I was about to do the same.
1: My question is not asking Steph to do one thing or the other.
0: Okay.
1: My question is... From what I'm hearing, to approach Steph Curry and talk about two things, the contract extension and the amount of money that it's going to be,
0: okay,
1: and you see where he's at physically, and you see where the Warriors' books are, I got my answer from a lot of people. Yes, it would be disrespectful to even ask Steph Curry if he'd be willing to hold off on a contract extension. So if that's the case,
0: right,
1: then Joe Lacob, keep your mouth shut. Don't bother Steph. Just give him what he wants.
0: No, Steiny, but you got to finish that thought. It's not that premise. Yeah, it's the premise. You're saying
1: right.
0: Because of the knee.
1: That's right.
0: Yeah, that's where I'd be like, well, damn.
1: So you don't look at it from the other side that says,
0: well,
1: we may pay a guy who can't play in 2 years.
0: But what about Dave and what we've been talking about? And I know it's not my pockets, but what Steph means to this market, to the Chase Center and Joe Lacob's pockets. Like, so yeah, he didn't make buku money for us, to us, but he is the cash cow. And like, Steiny, it's just semantics. If Steph were to say, you know what, Joe, I understand where we're at. And my
1: Steph
0: niece
1: can
0: is
1: bring
0: concerned.
1: It up, but the Warriors could not approach Steph.
0: Not like that. That's too hard.
1: Well, okay.
0: That's too harsh.
1: Steph, okay, Steph, we love you. You know we love you. We love you. We love you. Could we please possibly beg you?
0: Okay, let me ask you this.
1: What if
0: the grown man came in there and said, I want the max? Nothing else to talk about. What do you think happens then?
1: It's a great question.
0: I think they're going to write that in the Joe Lacob, Joey.
1: We'll see. And then you know what? I'll look at Steph different. And I look at Joe different.
0: Now,
1: quite frankly.
0: Now, real quick, to that point, how would you look at Steph different?
1: Because it's greedy. You heard what Draymond Green said. Brunson, Wemby, LeBron, Karl-Anthony Towns is going to have to do it. He's 39. He's making 62. He could make 67. Hey, Steph, can you lend us a hand? But I get it. There's another one. Can you lend him a hand? He's done everything for this organization. Okay. Then sign him, Joe. You know what? Honestly, if they announce an extension for Steph and it's $67 million.
0: I don't want it to be that.
1: I'd be a little disappointed in Steph.
0: But more.
1: And I would be disappointed in Lacob.
0: And I would be disappointed in both. Like, that can't happen. I don't think it's going to happen. But, man.
1: I think I have a bet on that with somebody, don't I?
0: Man, it ain't me.
1: I think it's Chicago Jason, maybe?
0: But we're going to find out. And I'm just, it's interesting. And what I hate is Bleacher Dave feels like Yeah, you can have all the money to go get something, but what we need is not out there. Think about that.
1: All right. This one always bothers me.
0: Uh-uh.
1: Zeba on the Steph already did what they did. Steph already did that, Steiny, and they won three championships. He did not take less money when he was hurt.
0: He never has.
1: He didn't. He was hurt.
0: I got you.
1: He was worth. They paid him 44. He took that contract. That's not taking less. That's taking as much as they would give you at the time. You were an $11 million player. You blew up. Mm. You became a max player. The first 4 year, $48 million or whatever it was, the same one that Drew Holiday got, that was not a pay cut. He did not take less. Like, stop. Like, that one does rile me up a little bit, to be honest. They didn't underpay him. He hadn't performed like a star his first 3 years. They thought he might never play again.
0: Yeah, right. The four for four.
1: See, these are the new fans. These are the new fans.
0: But I know you hate this, but I'm going to say it because it's reality. And Deborah touched on it, and Dibs did a great job on it too. But when we talk about not just basketball, the business of basketball, and what's – forget Steph Curry, the player. Stani, that place is sold out, man, for one reason right now, and it's getting worse. It's because of the cash cow that is Stephen Curry. And I got to believe that will have him thinking, okay, yeah, I got runner's knee, Joe, but Joe knows what Steph knows. I'm bringing him in. So you want to say you want to wait or put this to a side to see what my knee is? Stani, I guess I'm saying it's almost bigger than that.
1: Okay, that's fine. Okay. But then just admit that your priorities are in the wrong place. That you're not really doing what you know would be best for the entire team, not just one guy. Here's the other thing. Somebody say he did take less. I don't know. I'm going to go nuts.
0: All right.
1: I'm going to throat punch somebody. Okay, so Steph was hurt early in his career. He was on his rookie deal.
0: Yes.
1: He was injury prone. His extension time came up. The Warriors offered him $48 million over 4 years. He said, I'll take it. That is not taking less. What the hell is going on here? In fact, there were people that were saying, we don't even know if this guy can play down the line.
0: Some were upset.
1: He did not take less. He took exactly what he deserved that year as an injured player, young in his career, that everybody was worried about.
0: Deep breath.
1: Jeez. All right. What are you doing? And you know what somebody's saying? You know, somebody's saying, Steiny, the Petty King's never going to forget this. I challenge anybody to tell me one thing I said that would be offensive to Steph. I'm so sensitive of it, I said, would even asking him be disrespectful?
0: Well, I do got one thing you said.
1: That's disrespectful?
0: I got one thing you said.
1: What?
0: That you would look at him different if you took the max.
1: Did you hear what Draymond Green just said?
0: Yeah.
1: In this day and age, the best player in basketball, the best young prospect, took less. And here's the other thing. As a player, he's not a $67 million player.
0: Hey, come on now.
1: I get it. Oh, he's made more than $67 million for the team.
0: There's a long list of that on who's not making their buck or worth their contract or their number. But I hear you. Like, Bottom line is we're going to find out here before we even get to week one of the NFL season what happens. And I'm real curious, man.
1: The bottom line is that, like, if Steph demands 67, okay?
0: Which he's not. All right? Go ahead. Yeah. If he did.
1: And he doesn't get it. Or he knows he can, let's put it this way. He knows he can get 67.
0: All right.
1: But he takes 50. That's taking less money. Okay. That's taking less money. Like if he signed for like $50 million would be taking less money than he could have than he deserved.
0: Yeah.
1: Right?
0: Hello.
1: That's what taking less money is.
0: And I think that's what's going to happen or I'm hoping he tables it to kind of not threaten, but a basketball version of just letting the team know, dude, I'm what Steinie's saying. I'm older. My knee is bulky. I'm still a hooper, but this is not how I envision the last years. And people could say, oh, miss me, Goo. He ain't thinking that way. That's reality, man. If you can say anything, criticize the Warriors right now, is they have been too reliant on the chef to be what he was at 28. And it's because of misses and Jimmy Butler getting hurt. So what do you do about it? We got a whole season.
1: I tell you how I would try to do it.
0: Right.
1: And I'm not saying do it. I'm like, I just throw things out that.
0: Yeah.
1: And here's the other, and let's be clear. Let's talk about one or two things. Let's talk about two things.
0: Yeah.
1: Could Steph get $67
0: million? In a heartbeat.
1: Okay.
0: Yeah.
1: He could.
0: Yeah.
1: Let's say he takes 50. Did he take less money?
0: Yes.
1: Yes. He took less money. Do we know he'll be worth $50 million 2 years from now?
0: I would say most likely not.
1: That's the danger. That's all I'm saying. Like, that to me is the danger. I think Steph's tougher than we think, too.
0: In what regard?
1: Like, I just don't think, he's this porcelain doll. Like, I think he's a grown man who can read the situation. He knows they're in trouble. He's already talking about being realistic about this year. Like, he's been in the league 18 years. Yeah. He knows.

0: equipped to do that now.
1: Well, yeah, they can't even qualify.
0: Exactly. Exactly.
1: But there's reasons why. Our best player missed 40-some games.
0: And your second best player's hurt. And your third best player never plays. Porzingis.
1: I couldn't stop, and I'm still now, I'm about to bring it up before we go. I can't wait to see if Jimmy comes back and debuts that ACL without asking for new chicken. Like that, I didn't even have that on my Bingo Warrior card. But could you imagine?
0: Yes, I can.
1: And I get it from his standpoint.
0: I would, absolutely.
1: But don't mean you're going to get it.
0: No.
1: And that means we wouldn't see him.
0: No. I mean, maybe it's a case where, you know,
1: it's
0: there's
1: real.
0: A day. Yeah, maybe you extend him after you see him play for 20 games.
1: Man. Yeah, this is not idea. This. I mean, man.
0: I owe Curry nothing.
1: But when it's all said and done, four championships.
0: Yeah, sure,
1: arguably
0: great.
1: Some
0: so
1: of the
0: pay
1: best.
0: Him $60 million.
1: No, I didn't say
0: 6 years
1: I'm
0: removed from his last title.
1: We were, during your run, a great timeout. We were a joke.
0: Yeah.
1: People wanted Warrior tickets. They'd break your glass and leave the Warrior tickets in your car seat.
0: Yeah, like, yeah.
1: So it's stealing that. And we're
0: what are you saying?
1: It's all turned around.
0: Yes.
1: We've had four parades.
0: Correct.
1: We've had arguably the best lineup ever when Durant
0: came. Okay, fine.
1: So we've eaten.
0: Yes.
1: So
0: what?
1: It ain't as bad as we think it is.
0: Okay, well then don't complain when they're 37-45
1: next year. No, I just complain when you miss on top picks.
0: Okay, I'll tell you what, coming up on the other side, we're going to talk about the Warriors trading Joe Barry Carroll for Robert Parrish and what became Kevin McHale back in 1982. And that's something that still haunts the Warriors to this day. To this day, we're still talking about it. It's still sending back.
1: Watch him go out and get a 5 seed this year without Jimmy. I'm just saying. Like
0: how?
1: We don't know.
0: How? Like, can you explain how?
1: And that's not the
0: no, like, you don't just say anything like that. Like, okay, on the other side, I want Guru to tell me how the Warriors, presently constructed, can get to the 5 seed in the West. This ought to be a doozy on the other side.
2: They want their money.
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2: All right. We're so different. This is before the break.
4: Your take's not a hot take.
2: Before the break, Goo said, Steinie, what if the Warriors are a 5 seed next year? And I said, we were at the end of a segment. I said, how about on the other side you tell me how they're going to be a 5 seed. But let me set it up first.
5: No.
2: Okay.
5: You got to ask me to play. I don't want to play.
2: You just said.
5: I told you.
2: Okay, so you. It was just. What was it? It's just something you said that you don't care about? Or
5: if you
2: like
5: let
2: you
5: me
2: just
5: go,
2: say
5: I'll
2: anything?
5: Tell you. No. I haven't listened to you. And then we got to get into Boston.
2: Did I not hear him say 5 seed?
5: Yeah,
2: I'm sorry.
5: But I'm saying we always. Because you are so. Like, you just know Curry's going to not make it through the season.
2: No, I don't.
5: And I was just saying to you and everybody else out there, we always think we know what's going to happen in sports, and then bam, like the Niners win 12 games. My whole premise of saying that was you never know what's going to happen.
2: They had the easiest schedule in the league.
5: Okay, there we go.
2: There's
5: but
2: a reason for that.
5: It wasn't, I'm going to the chalkboard and go Hubie Brown on why they're going to win.
2: So Moody and Butler are going to miss the first half of the season.
5: Correct.
2: Okay, so here's how we're starting the season.
5: It's not more.
2: Here's how we're starting the season. So we got Curry, Pods, Porzingis, Green, Horford,
5: Yaxel,
2: Lendeborg, Santos. I just put their top seven players. Oh, Gary Payton II. He's obviously going to play a lot too. Okay, that's fine.
5: Yep.
2: Curry going to play back-to-backs?
5: I don't see why he wouldn't.
2: Porzingis, is he going to play back-to-backs?
5: No, that's a concern.
2: What about Horford? Is he going to play back-to-backs?
5: I'm going to say no.
2: Do you have to load manage Draymond Green? But is Horford playing back-to-backs?
5: He didn't last year. No, he's not.
2: Okay.
5: Yeah.
2: How do they get the 5 seed?
5: Man. I was having some fun.
2: Okay, then just say I was just kidding.
5: Yeah.
2: Say I was trolling you, Steinie.
5: No, I don't have to.
2: And it worked.
5: Say what I want to talk about.
2: What is it? I don't know.
5: I said Steven Rizzotto, a.k.a. Pasta, got a promotion here. And since the promotion, I feel like he's changed. And you said not Pasta.
2: I said he
5: used to come in every day. Hey, Goo, how you doing? Wait. I get it. Things.
6: Hey, Goo, how you doing?
5: Nah, not the same.
2: Don't play into it, Steinie.
5: Got your back, though. He was like, never. But, dude, you used to come in, chop it up with me. Things are going good now. I get it.
6: I just don't want to interrupt your work.
5: Okay.
7: I apologize to absolutely no one.
5: Dude, you are hot over nothing.
2: I'm not hot. It just, it just gets old.
5: Don't put it on me.
2: Stuff. You just said there were going to be a 5 seed. I'm like, how?
5: Steinie, come on, man.
2: But
5: I mean, seriously.
2: Hey, I'm
5: like,
2: a literal.
5: Come
2: so,
5: on. All right.
2: So when you say, Steinie, what if the Warriors are a 5 seed? And I go, well, how? Well, I didn't mean it.
5: That was.
2: Like, we're never going to be able to do a show. What do you mean and what do you not mean?
5: It was on the cusp of you saying. Because you act like you got the medicals and you know Curry's not going to play 50 games.
2: I'm telling you, if he plays 60, I still don't think they're going to be a 5 seed.
5: That could happen. But to think that, but I guess it's just me. I'll take ownership. To think your partner was over here saying, I'm going to go to the chalkboard and tell you why they're going to be a 5 seed when they're hemorrhaging. And I'm scared of the new normal. Okay, I'm scared of everything.
2: Can you do me a favor?
5: I didn't think you would bite on
2: that. Can you
5: that,
2: do me a favor?
5: So
2: before
5: I'll
2: you make
5: know.
2: A statement, tell me if you really believe it or you're just filling
5: no,
2: time.
5: No, you know me. Shaq and Kobe, Batman and Robin. Okay. You should know when I'm joking.
2: Okay.
5: My point was
2: that
5: off of your point.
2: It sounded like a joke when you say, Steinie, what if they're a 5 seed?
5: Well, when you say Curry's playing 50 games, you say it like with the fiber, well, like you know what's going
2: to
5: happen.
2: At
5: you
2: least they have a little track record to look at.
5: I mean, I'll give you that because he got hurt last year.
2: Let's go to Brett in Walnut Creek. What's up, Brett?
8: What's going on, boys?
5: Hey.
8: I'm gonna laugh, and I'm laughing today because I'm like, I get we're creating content, and it's like, but at the same time, I'm like, I know Joe Lacob. I mean, I from what he's shown his cards to be, there's no way he's not gonna let Steph get anywhere out of San Francisco or the Bay Area without him sitting at a table with him. And one check, and going, what do you want this final check to look like? And that's the truth.
5: I agree.
8: He's going to say, you know what, you got 2 years, or, you know, we want to negotiate. He's like, Steph, what do you want? And I feel like that's how it's going to go.

0: But anyways, thanks for taking my call, guys.
1: No, I appreciate that. I
2: agree, Stoney.
1: I don't necessarily agree.
2: Now, what about the part?
1: Joe Lacob has a say in all this.
2: I give you
1: okay,
2: that.
1: Okay, that's all I'm saying.
2: We're talking
1: Joe
2: about
1: Joe Lacob traded Monte Ellis. Not nearly.
2: Yeah, no doubt. This ain't Steph Curry.
1: Joe Lacob's taken heat before. He's not afraid to take heat.
2: But after thinking about it in a couple minutes going by, don't you think it was rather harsh if the meeting started, hey, Steph, we got some questions about the knee. Can we table these talks?
1: Because like it's that. A secret?
2: No.
1: He's 39 and he's just coming off an injury he's never had in his entire career?
2: No,
1: and we can't even talk about durable he might
2: but
1: be?
2: But words matter, and the way you put it, that's tacky. What's, and the Warriors wouldn't
1: okay,
2: be that
1: again,
2: dumb
1: me
2: to do
1: it again.
2: That way.
1: Let me all do right, it again. This is tacky.
2: There's a way to do it.
1: This is tacky. Yeah. Hey, Steph, let's go out talk. Okay. Hey, Steph, so what are you thinking? I don't know, Joe. What are you thinking? Well, you see our situation as well as anybody. I mean, we're in a little bit of trouble. We've cleared some space for next year. We haven't been able to get the free agents that we've wanted since Kevin. What are you thinking? I'm thinking this, that, and the other. All right. Well, I mean,
2: I love that. That's way different.
1: Would you have any interest in tabling this till next year so we can get a better read on your knee? Oh, my God. I can't have that conversation.
2: No, but that
1: who
2: sounds
1: the F is running the organization?
2: You got to it at the eighth part
1: of it. Oh, my God.
2: But that sounds a whole hell of a lot better than closing the door and the way hey, Steph, we're worried about your knee.
1: You know what?
2: Can we table these talks?
1: That kind of bothers
2: like
1: me. That kind of bothers
2: that's
1: me because
2: like my
1: the
2: seat.
1: Whole time I've been telling you that you can do it in a disrespectful way. I mean, I'm saying,
2: right, that
1: is asking the question itself disrespectful, and you said yes. So, okay, we can't even go there with them. Fine, I get it.
2: Well, presentation matters, and the way you just did it there is way different than how you said it originally.
1: Okay.
2: Yeah.
1: How did I say – did I really say, Steph, you're taking the
2: well,
1: – I didn't say that.
2: Like you closed the door. You're like, Steph, we're worried about the needless table of talks. Like, that's rough.
1: Okay.
2: And that would never happen.
1: Oh, I know. And Steph would just crumble if you started it that
2: no,
1: way.
2: No, but if,
1: it's so weird. We look at Steph Curry, and we all understand he's a killer on the court. A baby face, doesn't matter. He's a killer. Then we consider him off the court, and we look at him as this meek – you know, this guy who just, he can't, you gotta be careful. He's a grown man.
2: But
1: he's
2: never
1: tough.
2: But why does that bother you? But, and one, it's never been
1: disrespectful.
2: Any static.
1: It's never disrespectful to Steph to think he's not a grown man and that you can bring a grown man discussion to his table. And if he is so disrespected by us having a conversation about the future, that's crazy. And I don't think he'd be like that.
2: Yeah.
1: That's all I'm saying.
2: Well, I don't think it's ever had to go there, one. And two, I mean, we hold the guy in high regard. He's still balling when healthy to me. I'm not saying what he is what he is now 5 years ago, but he's still a factor. He's still a face of the league, and he's still filling the seats, Donnie. And I don't think he's going for the gusto on max me out. Like, I feel like he's going to work with the team.
1: We'll see.
2: So what if he pulls what you're saying? Oh, he's so meek. Not saying that, but what if he does what I'm yearning for? You know what? I'm cool right now. Let's see how this goes, and let's see where we go, and we'll revisit this, and they take that, and the media writes, maybe Steph's not as happy as we all thought he was, not making the playoffs. At some point, he's got to understand he's still got, I got to believe, if I'm him, what he has left and what's around him is not sufficient enough. And that's because of mistakes. My boy Silk Basie texted
1: me
2: not
1: your boy Myers sufficient messed up the enough picks. Either.
2: No, he's the best thing on this team.
1: Okay,
2: he's Stoney, come on, man.
1: Guru.
2: What are you saying Steph is right now? He averaged 27 points. Come on,
1: he
2: man.
1: He doesn't guarantee you the playoffs like everybody thinks he does.
2: Well, when he misses half the season, he doesn't.
1: And you expect
2: did they make
1: to,
2: it before?
1: Right,
2: this,
1: right, listen,
2: did
1: we're
2: they
1: going
2: make
1: back
2: it before they got Jimmy?
1: We're going back and
2: Jimmy.
1: Forth. No. We're going back and forth.
3: I'm
1: we do this all the time, and it's fine. That's right. Thank you. We are. You see, good. Yeah, he plays 60 games, great. Good luck.
2: So he's not a top 12, 15 player?
1: No! He played 40 games last year.
2: No, you got to get stuck. You got to get up. The year before, did they
1: okay,
2: make the playoffs?
1: Okay, great. That's 2 years ago, okay. And he's 38. You act like it was yesterday. All right, I'm done.
2: No, I just.
1: No, I mean, I'm done. You're right. You're right. We just go back and forth on this, and you're not wrong. Quinn in Oakland. What's up, Quinn?
4: Oh, yeah.

0: Yeah, hey, how's it going, everybody?
1: Oh, hey, Quinn, my man. Quinn, hey. What is up?
0: Yo, hey, Steiny, yeah. Hey, Steiny, I always loved you since back in the day when you was, I think you was back around there with Bimbo Cole and all them cats and stuff. You know what I mean?
1: Thanks, man.
0: You know, but I was so mad when they traded Hardaway and all that stuff.
1: Yep.
0: But, and Guru, you've been the champ ever since I first heard you on the
2: the
0: radio all the time. You know, I never even seen you before, but I didn't even know that you said you was 56 based on your voice. So, man, you know, repping the East Bay, I gotta keep that PI. You know, I went to Mac and stuff.
2: Oh, okay, hey, I got you.
1: That's McClyman's people.
0: Yeah, for Sheezy. I just want to say two things. Okay, first, y'all was on the Steph Curry thing. Like I like when the guy came in and was talking about like how they let Montana and Lott go and stuff, you know, and stuff. But he was right. They had it was a different time then, because that was before free agency. You know, free agency was just starting and stuff. So it was a whole different era right now. But let me just say this before I get off the air. Do y'all remember like Alden Smith, rest in peace? And then all those players that play with the Niners, it seemed like almost every other week they was getting arrested down there in Santa Clara.
1: Yep, yep.
0: Little traffic infractions and stuff, and it was all over the news. And then I don't know how, but I noticed that coaches don't have to adhere to the players' policy. You feel me? But even if they don't have to, you understand what I'm saying?
1: Yeah.
0: And it's not just coaches and players. I just know because it's, the people's black ain't white. That's all I gotta say. And y'all got a great show. Peace out.
1: Thanks, Quinn. Appreciate you.
2: Yeah, I like. Hey, Steiny, we gotta get back. We'll get off Steph. We get back on him. We stay on him. But the bottom line is, I appreciate your thoughts on the Kyle situation. We don't know what happened. You're not by yourself. I feel like here in the Bay, the thing is dying down. And you're right. There are things to be had. That video, if it resurfaces, and we could look at this a whole different way. But the fact is, I think the Niners are injured more now than ever. It feels like it's happening over and over. Now the coach's availability is in question. And I'm going to get into Cadillac today and think, is this so far-fetched that they could try to see men fences with Brandon Ayuk? Like, that's just where I'm at. I mean, man, why does this keep happening to this team? Posted in practice today. No big deal, right?
1: Like, I'm believing that as depleted as our news organizations are in the Bay Area, I gotta believe that there are police reporters that are working for papers that aren't just that are
2: I got you
1: nosing in there.
2: I got you.
1: I mean, if I were running the San Francisco Chronicle and I had a police reporter or KTVU with Vic Lee, I would say go find out what happened with Kyle Shanahan.
2: But they did that, Steiny. They requested this stuff, and they got denied. The police department said nowhere.
1: So it's over. News works, bro.
2: But
1: like,
2: you
1: somebody's going to get on it. Somebody's going to take this seriously.
2: All right, I got you.
1: Let's go to Rich in Fremont.
2: Richie.
1: Rich,
3: what's up,
1: buddy?
3: What's up, fellas? Thanks for taking my call.
2: Hey.
3: Hey, yes, man. Hey, Steiny, welcome back, bro.
1: Thank you, man.
3: Yeah, I tell you something. I got calls for all three of the shows. This is the best sports affiliate in the Bay Area, man, 95.7 The Game. I got my boys, the Joes in the morning. That's the wake-up call.
1: Yeah.
3: And then I got you guys. I call y'all the Sean Livingston because y'all the monster mid-range. And then you got Dan Dibley and you got Mark Willard. Those guys, they are the finisher, like Steph Curry. You know what I'm saying? But anyway, my take on this is this. I believe that Steph is gonna take less, and he's going to take less because of what he said. He said that he wanted what was best for the team.
1: Yep.
3: And he said that he wanted to leave the team better when he leaves. So if you're going to do that, then you go ahead and take less. And trust me, he's in the driver's seat to take less because – he just signed that shoe deal. That's $400 million.
1: Yeah.
3: I mean, he's in the driver's seat for that. That's the reason why I believe he will take less. Because he knows that, hey, if he goes for a max deal, which he can, and Joe Lacob will give it to him, he knows that he can say, well, you know what, Joe? Let's look out what's best for the team. I'll take $40 million.
1: Right.
3: You know, and let's sign and get that done. And now you have K cap money you can use to bring in some players that's going to help the long-term effect of what this team can do. And that's just the way I view it, man. But look, hey, guys, thanks for taking my call. Y'all have a great week.
1: Thanks, Rich. Appreciate it.
2: I wanted a little more than Livingston. And I love Sean.
4: Afternoon show got Curry.
2: Dude, what was that? But, yeah. Hey, can I give you some numbers here?
1: Both? Well, never mind.
2: 43 games for the Chef last year.
1: That many, huh?
2: 27 points a game, 4 rebounds, 5 assists.
1: Yeah, how were the assists? Was it the lowest of his career?
2: I'm not sure. 4.7. I'm rounding it to 5. Hold on. Let me finish. And, Stani, the best part of
1: it all to me is his free throw percentage.
2: 40% from 3. I'm rounding that up. 39.3. Like, the dude, when healthy, is still a problem. And you need to add to that. Now I know why my guy Silk Basie texted
1: me. You can't add to it if he's not available. Let's wait to see if he can be. It's so funny.
2: I'm not telling you he's playing 82, and I'm not dismissing
1: of
2: that.
1: But on the one hand, you're like petrified. You're petrified of the knee. Stani, I'm worried. The knee. Oh, my God, the knee. But then you're like, yeah, you got to break him off money for 2 years from now. Like, I don't get it.
2: One of the best lines I used today to myself is, there's a debt you'll never be able to pay Steph Curry that you owe. So this ain't about what can you do for me lately.
1: They've paid Steph as much as they could.
2: And I'm with Rich. He's going to take a discount. He knows it, man. And it will help him. But, again, I keep bringing up Kuminga and Wiseman. And my boy texts me, Basie, Silk Basie, and he's bringing up the fact that Bob drafted those guys. I get that. My thing is, okay, a lot of people feel like Dunleavy Slatus, you know, his drafting's been pretty good. And we'll see. Hopefully they won't have a high one, but what can you do to close a deal? The Warriors after this upcoming season. My fear with the Warriors FO now is how much inactivity this offseason was. You couldn't close a deal. I'm going back to Giannis. Like, I want to make sure that you got that what Bob Myers did, and it was easy, okay, in Philly because you got better players or younger players. But I thought that was a bad look for the Warriors, and I'll stand on it that Bob Myers had his hand in Jaylen Brown and LeBron James, and it was rumored. Now, the Warriors never came out and said, hey, all these reports that LeBron's close to coming here, they never came out and said, it's hogwash. I would have felt better, and I wouldn't have got my hopes up. I just want to know if Mike Dunleavy and Joe Lacob are closers. And I think this offseason, this next offseason.
1: This one doesn't count?
2: Well,
1: they didn't close with LeBron.
2: Well, now I'm hearing tidbits that they didn't want to give 4 for Jaylen Brown. I get that.
1: So they didn't close with him.
2: They haven't closed with a free agent since Durant. But even the guy they traded for, they had to beg him by giving him an extra year. But they got him.
1: Okay.
2: Yeah.
1: They did get him, but they traded for Butler.
2: Yeah.
1: He didn't come as a free agent.
2: And he said he wasn't coming until they gave him some more
1: money. And again, as long as we're on the subject,
2: I just want
1: to let me know who's coming next year and who's clamoring to come to play with Steph Curry.
2: And that's
1: what guy on that free agent list is looking at the Warriors and saying, I got to get to Golden State. No one.
2: Well, this is how I look at it. Mike Dunleavy needs to say who's the closest or who can I sway, because that is what's happening in the Bay. We need a closer.
1: They're not like Jokic.
2: That's my point.
1: Go down the list. This is not the place you think it is.
2: What if Jaylen Brown jumps off somewhere else and we don't even know? What if a Jaylen Brown in Boston situation pops off in another city this year and he's available?
1: Okay, what are you giving up for him?
2: No.
1: Who's the player? What are you giving up?
2: Because if you want to be honest, you're going to laugh. Ja Morant would have been in a Warrior uniform. We're in no position to be like, Ja Morant would have been in a Warrior uniform, not in Portland. That's me.
1: Okay.
2: Yeah.
1: I mean,
2: that's how I operate. Dude's a talent.
1: You're operating as we got a door that's wide open. Anybody wants to play for us can. All you need is a name. You don't need a game. You just need a name.
2: Stop.
1: Ja Morant. Tommy in Berkeley. Tommy.
5: Hey, what's going on,
2: man.
5: Y'all?
2: Hey,
5: I love the show. A big fan of the show, man. A really big fan.
1: Oh, thank you.
5: But
1: right.
5: I just really wanted to speak on Steph. I remember me and my wife that passed. We were at the first preseason game with the Warriors, and she was like, "Who is that little high school kid on the floor?" I'm like, "Man, that's Steph Curry going crazy the whole game." And not that I even knew it was going to be like that, you know, but it's amazing. I don't think we could ever let Steph Curry go, you know. We got to some kind of I agree, you know what I mean? I agree with y'all. But I just wanted to speak on the thing. What do y'all think about if, just say if Al Davis was the owner of the team and the coach did something like that? Don't you think he'd be trying to terminate his contract or something like that?
1: That's interesting. That's interesting. I mean, I think they like Kyle, though, and they know he's a great coach.
2: He went Al on us.
1: Thanks for the call, Tommy. Appreciate it.
6: Just win, baby.
1: Al Davis. I don't know.
2: Like, how did Evan know to hit the Al Davis button that fast?
1: No, I don't think it was that fast.
2: No, like, Evan said, like, I want to study the – that's you didn't know that caller was bringing up Al. How did you know it was Al?
4: These drop boards would be like hieroglyphics to many people.
2: Do you ever think about that? Like, you couldn't do that job in your prime.
1: Okay.
2: I would want to.
1: Okay.
2: See, now I don't like what you're doing. Yeah, I know what you're doing. It's all good, baby.
1: What am I doing?
2: You're being I know what you're doing.
1: Go ahead. One clarification.
2: Yeah, thank you, Tom.
1: I just want to make it clear.
2: Yeah.
1: Joe Lacob's the owner of the Warriors. Steph Curry's a player on the Warriors.
2: I got that.
1: Joe Lacob is Steph Curry's boss.
2: Right.
1: Okay?
2: Yes.
1: All right. Now, there's the great organizations. They communicate, and they work together, and they correlate. They collaborate. But I don't know any business that says to its top employee, run the place. Here's a blank check.
2: Yeah,
1: I'm the owner, but here's a blank check. You fill it out.
2: Steph don't even want the blank check, man. He's going to do what's best for the organization. I really believe.
1: I do too.
2: Yeah.
1: Because his reputation would take a significant hit. How about that?
2: Now, if we were really in the first block of
1: the show. Would his reputation take a hit if he got 67?
2: I live
1: my
2: life.
1: Of course not for you.
2: No, seriously. If I've known you for 30 years, and 29 of them, you've been stellar. And then that last year, you just did some stuff that just had, whoa. I couldn't, whatever you did, let that 1 year supersede the 29 good years.
1: So you'd still pay me. He's under contract.
2: I'm talking about friends. There's no transaction.
1: So it doesn't work like that.
2: Anyway, Stoney, Steph will do what's best for the team.
1: He better.
2: I do, and again, I do want to give you some love.
1: Don't you think, I'll just say it. He gets 67, demands it, gets it. I'll think less of him. And so will you, won't you? Will you think less of him?
2: I know he
1: will. Will you think less of Steph if he demands the max and gets it?
2: You're acting like he won't take that money.
1: Okay.
2: But, Stoney, I want to thank you, man.
1: Don't do this.
2: No, seriously, your thoughts on the Kyle thing, I'm being real. We covered that. I appreciate your feelings on that. I just think you're wrong because nothing is out there.
1: Nothing's out there.
2: No, to substantiate how you feel. You're not by yourself. But what can you do until something pops off? And I think the powers to be made sure, signed, sealed, and delivered, nothing's going to pop off.
1: Okay.
2: I think the Bay media.
1: I feel like betting on that one.
2: Real quick, do you think the Bay Area media took a hit from afar on nobody being able to get this news?
1: Yeah, for sure.
2: Oh,
1: of course they did.
2: That was just almost embarrassing.
1: But,
2: like, wow.
1: I don't know how much of it's fair and how much of it's not fair, to tell you the truth.
2: This wouldn't have, in Philly, best believe we would have found, there would have been a thing.
1: You would think.
2: Dallas, we just saw, that was Wisconsin. Poor Romo.
1: Yeah, I mean.
2: Well, he was drinking and driving, but I'm just saying.
1: So what? Like, who cares? What's the difference between that and Shanahan?
2: Well, one
1: Shanahan
2: was illegal.
1: We don't even get to see anything. We're just taking people's words for it. You know, LaMelo Ball, car crash, saw it all. Tiger Woods, car, saw it all.
2: Couple times.
1: All right. We got
2: That was a
1: crossover. Yeah. What?
2: I said Tiger Woods. Yeah, I said a couple times.
1: Oh. Crossover next, we're brought to you by Fremont Bank. Here for you, here for good.
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1: The fellas.
0: It is the crossover. Hey, guys.
1: What's up?
2: Yeah, what's happening?
0: Not much.
1: Let's keep it real.
3: When's the last time the four of us were in the same room together?
2: It's been a long time. Steiny had his great golf trip, and I'm so happy that you enjoyed yourself out there. That was great.
1: Show him your book. He's got a book. Pictures.
3: And I noticed your jacket is still here.
0: But it's clean. I did put it through the wash.
3: I like your jacket. This is not
1: Dude,
3: a shot.
1: Hating on his jacket on his trip.
3: You're a man of your word, and you said you were going to get rid of it when you got back.
0: Yeah.
2: Well, he's going to take a certain amount of heat because he's on scholarship.
1: And so
2: I was thinking about that coming in because, if you don't know, Steiny's got a friend who happens to be pretty well off, and he takes Steiny on these golf trips, and Steiny pays... He gets about 80% off, which is great. I'm jealous, I admit it.
1: Yeah.
2: My curiosity was, though, do they make you kind of sing for your supper? In other words, do they make you, like, perform? And you're not a clown, but do they make you, like, do certain things to entertain them?
0: Dance
2: that drink over here, Steiny.
0: No. What this guy is the type of guy who was my best friend in college. It's one of those things where it's like, you know, if I ever get rich... And he got rich. He got rich.
1: Took care of his boys.
0: He's rewarding me for my years of loyalty and friendship.
3: What happens if you get rich back?
0: I'm not buying a company.
2: I don't know if he has that much time to get that rich.
0: No, I agree.
2: I don't know how rich is rich, but I know the trips that they've taken.
3: Ticket tonight.
1: Yeah. Hey, I'm
3: almost $800 million.
1: Yeah.
0: Then
3: you do it
0: then
3: back.
0: I would pay.
3: Yeah, we're going to Scotland.
0: Yeah, I would do that.
3: Okay.
0: If I had that kind of money.
1: Scotty, can you do me a solid? Seriously. Can you share with them how we started our show in the subject matter?
0: I can't remember.
1: Kyle Shanahan.
0: Yeah.
1: Can you share with them what your thoughts as we started our show?
0: Oh, without getting my personal opinion is I don't think it's over.
3: What do you mean?
0: What's the accident?
3: Okay. What
0: I think a shoe's going to drop.
3: Oh, you're not talking about his health. You're talking about.
0: No, I'm talking about.
3: Oh, you're going to get
0: more
3: dibs.
0: Of the story.
3: You're going to get dibs all going.
1: Oh, no, Will, I forgot.
0: Let me ask you this. Will,
3: I'll take a lot.
1: We did the first hour.

0: It's well, okay. Let me ask you a question. Coffee?
1: I did it all.
0: No, no, no. I'll just start off. I did it all.
1: Perfect.
0: Who need a latte? Macchiato? Right, what do you need?
2: Right,
0: I'll go.
2: Right or wrong, do you think the Chronicle has their police reporter sniffing around?
0: Ooh.
2: That's all I'm saying.
0: I have no idea. Yeah.
1: I think not. I think it's over.
0: If the Chronicle's police reporter's sniffing around, isn't he or she done sniffed by now?
2: Well, they just found out, kind of. They found out 11 days after. I mean, I don't know. That's all. I'm not saying there was anything
0: nefarious. But they got to find something, too. You got to find something, or else then there's nothing to report.
3: And here's the big snafu. Okay. Well, we can get into all of it. We did. Right. Mark and I had a fairly heated argument.
0: Whip or no whip? No, seriously.
2: What does whip mean?
3: It means he's going to get coffee. You can't stomach this conversation.
0: I can't stomach it with you.
1: But we did the first hour.
0: Interesting phrase for you to use, but
3: right.
0: Anyway.
3: No, we'll get to that. We'll get to that, how that became somehow like the A block of their show yesterday, but that's neither here nor there. The only thing that I find continually curious is because no one was charged, therefore they don't have to make the police report public. And so I do think that there was some intentionality in that to where we're not going to cite anyone. That way this is it's not public record because it's just an accident among adult human beings. So I don't know I don't know if we will ever have the other shoe drop, but I've been more of that camp, but I've basically let it go. It's not my fight to fight.
2: No, it's not mine either. I started the show by just saying, these things tend to, you know, if there's some unanswered questions, sometimes they can find the answer.
3: And did this break while you were overseas?
2: Yes.
3: Oh, so this is your first real crack at it, so to speak. Okay.
2: But, okay, I'll tell you what I told Goo yesterday. I read the first two lines of the ESPN story. Kyle Shanahan was an accident. It happened 11 days ago. That's weird.
3: It's different, and there were a lot of people who knew, and
1: they
3: knew that he was in an accident, but you didn't have the detail, or you didn't have enough to
2: We don't know how long he was in the hospital.
0: I don't think that you made it sound like they knew right away.
3: He left the same day.
0: They didn't.
2: Oh, okay.
0: Yeah. They didn't know until, at least my understanding, those I've talked to didn't know until like 48 hours before camp opened.
3: Correct.
0: Mm. That's already 10 days later or whatever.
1: So nobody was holding the story.
0: Yeah.
3: Right, because he didn't have the story.
0: I can't. And you're talking about
2: so they announce it, and then boom, Schefter drops a lengthy story on it.
0: Sure.
2: So he obviously had the story.
0: The Niners gave it to him.
2: Right. Or Shanahan's did, and he sat on it, which...
0: Well, I don't know how long he sat on it.
2: I don't know, at least a few hours. Yeah, I don't know either.
3: You remember the old embargoed? This is embargoed until noon tomorrow. Yes. Mm. So they give you the story on a platter, and you write it, and at noon the next day, embargoed basically means we give this to you, you hold it. Like somebody telling you that maybe they're not feeling great.
1: 12 o'clock, you can go.
3: Yeah.
1: Let it go.
3: I should have embargoed reports about me being in the hospital because that thing just came right out like a horse in an open barn.
0: Chris Sims sat on it.
1: Okay.
2: Yeah.
1: All right, well, there we go.
2: You know, whatever.
1: And then he started the show with that, Will.
2: I can live with that one.
0: Yeah, so can I, because A, he's not a journalist, and B, if my best friend got into an accident and said, I don't want this out, 95-7, the game's going to need to eat that one.
1: Right.
0: Yeah, I'm going to go with my best friend.
1: So he did that, and then I morphed it into, and I felt this way, riding in the caddy this morning, check engine light off, all good. Life happens, right? And things happen to us, and it makes, at least for me, you look at things and relationships and people differently after, let's just say, in this instance with Kyle, your life flashed before your eyes in this accident. You had one, I have. So I just got to thinking, with everything that looks like it's happening over and over again, especially with Pearsall being out at the wide receiver position, and we had some discussion with you smiling, I just thought, Dibs, could Kyle look at that wreck, his life, lucky to be alive, and just say, you know what? Can I get Brandon on the phone, or can the wolf from Pulp Fiction get us all in a room, and we hash this out, and he play for us? Is that too far-fetched? And I thought Steiny was going to lead a room to get coffee. He was kind of, I don't know, Goo. Your thoughts.
2: I think it's more on Ayuk. I believe if Ayuk went in and said, I made some big mistakes. I'm really sorry. Oh, my God.
1: But he's not going to do that.
3: he had every opportunity to make the sound and mature decision over the past whatever. So if I'm them, why would you want to roll the dice of, yeah, we're going to give you another chance, and then the same thing happens and you actually come across as an as boy? Because he called you out. He drove by your facility. He's gone on and on. Kyle got in an accident.
1: No, that's the worst part.
3: I don't know if you saw that post. Yeah. And he basically made a mocking post right after.
1: I think that's
3: right
1: the worst thing he's done. I said it to him.
3: Perhaps all the things, and then the Commanders decide to go with a stable receiver, and it's Diggs. We're going to go with stability.
1: Who's
3: here.
1: Had some drama off the
3: floor. More than Ayuk.
2: Yeah.
3: Much more than Ayuk.
1: Like, so, Will, you're out, huh?
0: I mean, I couldn't be further from you on this one.
1: And you could be with
0: this. This is the hardest, most capital in Sharpie, flashing neon no that I could ever use in this conversation of
1: and
0: this
1: you
0: time.
1: Might be thinking like
0: the ship has so sailed. It's been around the world twice already.
1: Right.
0: I don't even know why they would want to do that. Like, first of all, let me say this. Forget all the dramatic side of it. It's August 5th. That's right, a desperate move. They're not desperate. They don't have a game tomorrow. All of these dudes, I got a little quad. I got a, Mike Evans has been running full speed on the side.
1: And I'm being so for real. Was Debo desperate?
0: It sounds to me like they'd been talking for weeks, which would tell me that this was before Pearsall. I think they just wanted Debo back on a cheap. It's sort of like, I guess, why not? I don't know what role they've got planned for him, but why would I want this personality in the building? I mean, the 49ers have kind of made a thing of their locker room dynamic and the no knuckleheads. And it doesn't mean that there are no knuckleheads, but why, like, wow. I think the door is shut. It is locked and the key has been thrown in the ocean.
1: You're not by yourself, but yeah.
0: Like, hell no. Yeah. Under any circumstance.
3: It makes no sense. And I think that the whole Debo thing was happening in the midst of Pearsall because they knew going back to last year, his injury, and they knew that they weren't going to pursue surgery, which is the normal course of action. But they also knew that this PCL sometimes doesn't just go away. So you get through the summer, and you remember back at OTAs, we had, might have been Cam Inman told us that there were 2 days, and he went to one of them. Pearsall played in one, didn't play in the other, possible, like, lightly colored red flag, and then you get to camp, and it goes the way it goes, and you already had Debo on the line. So then you just, consummate. It's a consummation sensation, and now Debo's back.
2: I mean, with IU, it would need to take two to tango, and I don't know who's further away from tangoing, but
0: seriously.
2: I think they're both interested in any kind of tango.
3: And you know, the tango is one of the closer dances when it comes to your torso and your face proximity.
2: Yeah.
3: So if it does take two to tango, and it does, one of them has the rose in their teeth, and the other one's cheek is pressed up against him.
0: Yeah, it's cheek to cheek.
2: It is.
0: If you're the right height.
3: I'd like to lead and stuff. I'm a better dancer and stuff.
0: I listened to when you brought this up the first time on the show. Know. Well, you likened it to the Warriors when you said Draymond punched Jordan Poole and they were able to move forward. And what went through my head was, no, they didn't. They dumped him. They I know you meant Draymond. Like, Draymond's still on the team.
1: No, I mean, for that season, they all got along.
0: Choice.
1: Oh, yeah.
0: I don't think they got along.
2: No,
0: they won zero road games the whole year. They hated each other.
1: They remained together and played the season, which I hated.
0: Right.
1: But that's what I meant by, you're right, Poole was gone. He had to be gone.
0: I don't think they had
1: they
0: a choice.
1: They got through 82-game season, made the playoffs, lost to the Lakers. That's what I was referencing.
0: I don't think they had much choice there. And then the first opportunity they had, they got rid of him in a terrible deal.
1: Yeah.
0: So, you know, things like this break the back when it comes to, you know, the dynamic of a workplace or a team.
2: 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What else? I mean, there's four of us in here.
1: Well, you're going golfing. You're on your way golfing.
2: Yeah.
3: Nice. Go. Enjoy that. Okay, it's beautiful.
2: What's the weather like out?
3: It's a mild, little bit cooler, mild winds out of the west at about 17 miles an hour.
2: That's nothing.
3: For Karika. But by the time you get to that back nine, it's going to be a little bit windier as you get the marine layer starting to take hold on the coastline.
2: Did you ever do weather?
3: No, but I actually did an audition, and you do the green screen, and
2: those
3: you stand. You stand in front of a green wall, and as you're, let's take a look at the North Bay, and you turn to the side. As you turn to the side, there's a monitor that you're actually looking at that's showing you what everyone else is seeing.
2: Right.
3: So as you're gesturing to Petaluma, and you turn back to camera, and Roanoke Park's over here, you turn back to the monitor, then you click your button, and now let's take a look at the South Bay, and you walk over here. Morgan Hill, 82, with a low of 64, but you've got monitors you can actually see, so you're not totally flying blind. Gotcha. Green screen. But no, I never did it. Yeah. Didn't get the gig.
2: Yeah.
3: On to Cincinnati.
2: You hate to see it.
1: I'm so random. Go ahead, Will. I have one
2: for you.
1: What'd
2: they pick?
3: I can just remember she was younger, prettier, better outfits.
2: Okay.
3: Not as funny, though.
2: Okay.
3: Waka waka. Hey, rainy season, well, am I right?
2: Weather is funny.
3: It can be.
2: Weather's hilarious.
3: Not when it's like, you know, we got a high wind advisory, and I'm like, oh, somebody must have broken wind at Ocean Beach. Am I right? Whatever. I can't remember her name, but she deserved the gig. Thank you, Greg Cosell, 315.
2: Yep. Oh, you got him today?
0: Cosell season debut.
3: Yep.
2: Sweet.
0: Not hurt.
1: Yep. And it's been quiet.
0: Active last
1: on the set for Brock Purdy this offseason. When you say, I know it's early this early in camp, it's a good thing.
0: He looks good in camp.
1: Yes, yeah, Donnie was upright. That's the one guy, the one thing you can count on right now.
0: Sure. And but, I guess, he threw the ball well again today to whoever he was throwing it to.
2: I do think we got to acknowledge that, you know, it's been a 4 or 5 year process with Purdy. He burst on the scene. He was good. Are we going to pay him? We pay him. Is he going to live up to the contract? You can feel the way you want, but he's got the contract. And now you look at this team and it's like, we don't have to worry about quarterback. Now, you might say, well, is he the 15th best? I don't know what he is, but they got a good quarterback and they've got, like, all the other issues are significantly bigger than Brock Purdy at this point.
0: I agree with that.
2: Like, he's like a sure thing, you know? You basically know what you're going to get out of him.
0: I've always thought that the NFL at any given moment is two different leagues. And there's the teams that are in the we got a quarterback division, and then there's the teams that are in the we don't got a quarterback division. And that's it. And you don't get to compete for a Super Bowl unless you're one of the we got a quarterback division teams, and the 49ers are in that division. Doesn't mean they got the best quarterback, but they got a quarterback. So, yeah, you like
1: Sam Darnold won a Super Bowl.
0: Yeah, they got a quarterback. One of the teams in the 49ers division does not have a quarterback. They're in the other division.
3: Yep. And Purdy this year, his cap hit will be 23.7. So we all want to go shortcut radio and say, he's making $53 million a year. Well, if he gets every penny over the life of the deal, then yes, but he's not going to. In the last year of the deal, his cap hit is 64.5. The year before that, it's 71.8. The classic Niners move is he's still good when you get to that point. You rip it up, you move the money, and you stretch it out even longer, and the average annual goes down. So he's making 23.7 this year, and he's going to be worth every penny. And if he gets dinged up, you get the best backup in football. That position to me is not an issue.
2: Yeah, exactly.
1: No doubt.
2: Exactly. What is their biggest issue?
1: I'm saying health.
0: I mean, sure.
1: Duh.
0: Do you mean positionally?
2: Well, I did mean positionally, but now I think Kyle Shanahan's open.
1: Man.
2: I mean, concussions are weird.
0: Yeah, for sure.
2: So
0: I'm not going to say that's not worrisome.
1: He's got a while to go before week one, and I know you got to travel.
0: And I guess he did over 90% of practice today.
2: Oh, okay.
0: They're ramping him up. There's still a month to go.
1: TK was brilliant with you guys talking about what he means at the practices.
0: Sure.
1: Breaking down to the how he's a resource to the media on how Willard or Dibbs and everybody's
0: he's
1: doing. I was like, wow, like he's missed.
0: But if you want to get into football talk, like rushing the passer. They have to rush the passer.
1: Mm.
0: Their whole defense has always been built on that, and they were the worst team in football at it last year.
1: And Bosa's back.
0: Bosa's back. They've signed.
1: Osa.
0: If you have a last name that starts with O and it's long, you're on the Niners defensive line.
1: That's
0: a rule. So, yeah, they got a bunch of guys, and Michael Williams, still on the pup list, They got to get them all back. But that's, you know, you got a new defensive coordinator. That's what they got to do better this year. To me, that's concern one.
3: They were 20th last year in yards allowed in totality, and yet you wound up 12-5. And you ask yourself, how in God's name did that happen? Well, I'll do a little bit of a deep dive here coming up at 2:15 to tell you, as it relates to the Mike Sando quarterback tiers, who they faced last year versus who they faced this year. A little bit of a different song and dance. We all talk schedule, Sam, but really, if you look at a defense last year that was still developing, they caught breaks in that way because of the quarterbacks that you faced, as opposed to this year, it's a little bit tougher.
2: I believe that.
1: What was your big takeaway on Zach Manassian? You guys interview, I heard.
0: Oh, I liked Zach yesterday. Okay, there were a few of them. One is I think he clearly, first of all, they like what they got back, but he's also sucks. This sucks, and now how quickly can they compete again? You know, he kind of I think he tapped the brakes a little bit on how quickly he doesn't want to overpromise, underdeliver, how quickly some of these guys can get to the major leagues. And then also said they never even, this was an interesting one to me. I wanted to get an answer and see if he would do it definitively, and he did. They never have even approached Matt Chapman and Willy Adames about waiving their no trade clause. He said that wouldn't come until the end, and we've never even asked him. And to me, it's an interesting subject because we all want something to happen there. And it's
1: to the end,
0: they have the power. They can just say no. And they've never even asked him. So he says.
1: And is Chapman out?
2: Nothing's ever gotten that far.
0: Right.
2: Yeah.
1: Is Chappie out for the year? I was telling Steiny,
0: I don't think you say that out loud unless it's probably going.
3: He's getting a second opinion on whether or not he should have surgery. And if it's even close, it's August, you get the surgery. And this is not a PCL, for Ricky Pearsall. You're not in it. And, what do you really need to fight back to play for? You got, three more years on your deal with the Giants, I think?
0: I think it's more.
3: Yeah, I thought it was 3 and 75. It might be 4 and 100. I don't have it in front of me, but you've got nothing really to fight back for. It's your spot when you get healthy.
1: That Adames, Willie's money, Adames, he's getting some 31, 31, 30. Man, that's stacking a ticket.
3: It is four more for Chappie.
0: Four more for Chappie. Yeah, I'd almost rather, especially with Schmidt out, it's like use these innings to see other people.
1: Osabi. Did I get it right?
0: Basabi.
1: Yeah, Basabi. Yeah. Pastor Basabi.
0: That kid they got from...
1: I tweeted him last night. I like Basabi. I like him.
0: Basabi.
3: Not Kimosabi. No. Basabi.
0: Marcelo Meyer, the kid they got from Boston, he plays infield positions. As soon as he's healthy, I think he'll get a lot of those innings.
2: That's the guy I kind of want to take a look at.
0: Yeah.
2: Because he seems to be somebody
0: that... prospect.
3: It's an interesting way you sum that up, though, from Zach Manassian to where you want to be really happy with what you got, but you realize that you can't be happy because you had to do what you had to do because you're so bad. So I was making this analogy earlier, Steiny, where you get divorced and you're going to sell the house, but you have an estate sale, and you make a nice little piece of change on all the crap that people came and bought. And so how was the estate sale? It was great, but deep down... You're getting divorced. It's going to cost you more. You got to get rid of your house you lived in for 22 years. Now you live in some dumpy one-room apartment because you can't afford it. But, the estate sale was great.
1: That's dark.
0: What? But I was just like,
1: I get it too soon?
0: Boy,
3: anyone in the room not aware of what I'm talking about?
0: If you spill something all over the floor, do you get credit for cleaning it up?
1: There you go. That's how I feel.
2: Yeah, he also can't say these guys are stone cold lock prospects.
1: No doubt, Will.
0: Of course not.
1: Yeah,
0: but to me, it's no different than a draft. I'm never going to get excited about people until they actually become real players. But the baseball people seem to think that the Giants did a good job.
2: Coach Keith Law. Keith Law seemed to like what they did.
0: Their farm system is now a thing.
2: Right.
0: We'll see where that goes.
3: And they got a bit of a mix of maybe later this year / next year and then some 2028s and a couple 2029s. So they did kind of stagger it as opposed to your caller earlier who said stifle.
2: Yeah.
3: He said stifle 12 different times. How do they stifle it with all these witnesses?
2: How do they stifle the information?
3: How do they stifle it? Maybe
2: I'm going to hit the road today because a little bit early, but you guys are good with it, right?
0: We'll survive.
3: Yeah, because
2: the
3: guy hasn't played golf in forever.
0: Wait, Guru. Guru, you can stay.
1: Yeah, I got you.
2: Okay. Yeah. I appreciate it, guys. Yeah. I'll give you 4 minutes tomorrow.
0: Okay. Oh, wow. So we're going to 216 tomorrow.
1: All right, there it is. Yeah, right.
0: Hit him straight.
1: Look at you.
0: All right. You look like you had more thoughts.
1: I'm not trying to start anything. But you can start something. As Michael a region, Jackson. And I hate this, we're soft on college football. This could be the worst analogy. But last thing about the Kyle thing. Do you think from afar the Bay Area media, and I'm not saying one person because I don't know, did we take a hit? I'm saying we. Did they take a hit by not being able to get to this story? I asked Steiny that. He said for sure. But I'm wondering just from afar. You'd be like, what's that mean? I don't care. But did the media here in the Bay take a hit by what's going on out there, Dibs? How did you not or whomever. You know what I mean? Because we got a lot of people covering the team.
3: From the outside, you could look at that and have that opinion. But if you look at the actual timeline of the information as it was released. So let's just say 48 hours before the Niners announce it, you find out that the coach was in an automobile accident. Kyle Shanahan was in a crash. Okay. You go ahead and investigate it. Well, there's no police report you can see because no one was cited, and you can check the database. Turns out that was entered incorrectly. So if you want to go with the story right when you hear about it on Thursday afternoon, and all you have is the intersection

0: Chris Sims is on a show, and I don't consider him a journalist, but that...
1: But that's his buddy. That's family.
0: That whole thing gets really muddy for people. Okay. You know, Adam Schefter knew. So, or at least...
1: But we don't know when he knew.
0: Right. But so why are we going to come down the road of Kawakami or Matt Barrows or Matt Mayoko if Adam Schefter, who is a newsbreaker, had as much information and also... handled it a certain way.
1: Is Donnie gone?
0: Yeah.
1: I kind of said during your Warrior days, you covering the team every day, having relationships with these guys. Let's just say Mully got in a, knock on wood, we know you did, Mully. You got in an accident and you were privy to that. Would you have went against the grain or because you got a relationship and you guys, would you have held on to that? Say? Of course, I would have reported it. I don't believe him. So. Dibs, well, you know,
2: two interesting things about this one.
1: Yeah.
2: One, it happened during the dead period. So, like, reporters are on vacation. No one's sniffing around Santa Clara. And the other piece is it happened in his backyard. Tony Romo was not in his home.
1: Well, he's from Wisconsin, but I hear you.
0: Right, Tony Romo also got a DUI. Like, my biggest issue with this is that when everyone talks about it, they still make it sound like there was a crime.
1: Whether
0: or not he should have been ticketed for reaching for a phone is a completely different conversation, and you're all hypocritical if you get high and mighty about that because there's not a one of us that hadn't done it.
1: So when you think he says the other domino is going to drop, he's assuming there's some pop-off going on.
0: And I don't know that there isn't. I've just never understood why it sounds like that. You all sound like detectives who think that somebody robbed a bank and got away with it.
1: Without saying a car accident happened.
2: Yeah.
0: And then as soon as necessary, he came out.
1: Because he was banged up.
0: And tearfully called reporters to his office to tell everybody what happened.
1: And people still on that like, well, yeah, dude was coming. Oh, I don't subscribe to that.
0: Police report was correct.
1: People showed them grace. They had love for him.
0: It got uploaded into a system incorrectly as soon as everybody saw that. He called
1: him. I'm coming from, Will, someone say, well, you know,
0: of course. I know. I'm Mr.
2: We don't know
0: Nice.
2: If the police report's right because they don't release it.
0: No, we do. It has been reported numerous times.
2: Right.
0: Police report is correct. Got uploaded into the CHP system incorrect.
1: Gotcha.
2: Right. But what's in the police report? We have no idea. Because they don't have to release it because nobody got cited.
0: What's in the police report?
2: But they were going to cite her initially. Yeah. According to reports, but we don't need to go back down this road.
1: I'll be listening.
0: Yeah. Exactly. I'll be coffee.
3: Are they the smartest show in the Bay Area?
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0: I agree.
7: Good Lord, how big is your ego?
3: Are they the funniest show in the Bay Area?
0: Give it a laugh. Come on. You're a funny guy. Come on. Give me a laugh.
8: You are funny, dude.
2: Hit that S again.
3: Are they the coolest show in the Bay Area?
9: And no white boys. Hey, cool.
3: That's what people are saying.
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11: This is one of the most perfect ways that I could end my day, getting the chance to talk to Mr. Mark and Dan, you know?
3: We'll let you be the judge.
2: Oh.
3: All I know is it's a couple of Bay Area boys talking sports.
0: I know nothing.
12: Thanks.
3: It's Willard and Dibs on 95.7 The Game.
0: All right, let's get started. Lead story is that you're back. Welcome back.
2: Yeah, thank you.
0: Everybody's glad you're feeling better. Everybody was
12: thanks.
0: Playing unnecessary sirens.
2: From
0: the ilk of the larger Kyle Shanahan conversation, sometimes it's not always that dramatic. So I'm glad you're back and everything's okay.
2: It was that dramatic until it wasn't that dramatic.
0: Right, exactly.
2: You know? And driving from here to the hospital in Walnut Creek was a start and stop of roadside vomitosis. Oh. But yeah. Yeah, we got through it.
0: All right.
2: We got through it.
0: Boy, we didn't need to start that way. I'm glad you're better.
2: Thank you. Friday's higher or lower is based on the number 40.
0: Oh, God, don't.
2: If there's an item in there about how many, just take the higher. Take the higher.
0: Oh,
2: it's a rough one, but we're happy to be back.
0: I'm glad you're back.
2: Yeah.
0: I'm glad.
2: Bummed I missed the trade deadline. And Man, smash the over.
0: We should smash the over. We should set aside some time a little bit later, and we will, to get your thoughts on it, because nobody's heard that yet, and you haven't gotten to get it off your chest yet.
2: Okay.
0: I don't know if it's on your chest.
2: That came out on Monday.
0: Maybe it was in your belly. I don't know. I don't know. Maybe you were so torn up.

0: about the possibility of losing Elliot Ramos, that that's what brought it on. Yeah. I don't know.
1: Probably Eric Miller, friend of the program.
0: Well, yeah.
1: The big lefty.
0: Yeah. Bleep you.
1: Totally.
0: Bleep you and bleep you and go to Boston, where actually that will play very well.
1: No doubt.
0: If I'm Eric Miller, I adopt that as my thing. Every time I make an out, Boston will love you if you just start flipping people off every time you get them out. So, but anyway, Dominic Pooney is on the show today. And Greg Cosell, in exactly 1 hour, is going to make his 2026 debut on Willard and Dibs. And hopefully,
2: working on your material.
0: I was going to say, hopefully you've been working on your material. Hopefully he's been working on his. And it will get unveiled in an hour. And yeah. I knew you thought you'd be back today.
1: Yeah.
0: But I'd like to think that Greg announcing his return is what brought your body fully back to health, because there's no way in hell you're going to miss this.
1: No chance. And yeah. I love it. It's a challenge, because if you ask a question that is at all flawed or speculative, or asks him to speculate, then you get picked out of the sky like one of those clay pigeons when you go skeet shooting. So there's a little bit of risk. You fly out there, you ask a question, you hope it's a good one. And if not, he can either shoot it out, or maybe he chuckles and you move on.
0: Obviously, with those two gentlemen coming on the show, there's going to be a lot of football today. No doubt. There'll be a little Warriors. There'll be a little bit of Giants. But the quarterback tiers from Mike Sando and The Athletic come out yesterday. Grandy and I talked about them quite a bit. I know that's one of your favorite things. And there are some scheduling quirk. We're not going to play win-loss. We're not going to give you, whatever, 12 wins, 11 wins, 10 wins, 9 wins. I find that a little bit boring. But when you do a little bit of a deeper look at some of the quirks of the upcoming season, I find it interesting. I have heard a lot of people talk about how the 49ers go 12-5 last year with all of those injuries, but they were playing such a painfully easy schedule, and they won't have that to kick around this year. And my response is, Warren Sharp has the 49ers this year having the 7th easiest schedule in the entire NFL, and that is based on an actual metric. It is based on the projected Vegas win totals for each of the teams. Now, I know you did a deeper dive on the quarterbacks that the Niners will face.
1: Right.
0: And I remember those conversations from last year, and it was laughable. There were like none of the elite quarterbacks are on their schedule. This year it's different, but not that different. What did you find?
1: Well, what's different is at the bottom. And last year, if you look at who they faced in Tier 1, they only had 2 games against Tier 1, and that was the Matthew Stafford games. He was number 5 overall. This year, he's moved up. Last year, they had 2 against 2 Tier 2 teams. They had 6 against Tier 3. They had 2 against Tier 4, but here's where the big wrinkle last year comes in. They had 3 against rookies who are never ranked in the tier. I believe they went 3-0 against Ward, Sanders, and Jackson Dart.
0: They did.
1: And then they had 2 games against unrated quarterbacks. Grandpa Rivers off the couch.
0: Yep.
1: They won that one. And Jacoby Brissett was unranked last year. So 5 of their 17 were against guys who were not even in tiers 1 through 4.
0: Well, and Brissett, did they play Brissett twice?
1: They played Murray the first time,
0: Brissett the second time.
1: So,
0: okay.
1: You know, in terms of the overall ranking of those quarterbacks, it's 21.6 last year. And for the guys who weren't ranked, I added in their ranking this year. And I just gave Philip 40th last year because he was on the couch. I had to give him a numerical value. This year, they've got 3 against Tier 1s, Stafford twice, and Mahomes. They've got 6 against Tier 2 quarterbacks. That to me is where the bigger jump comes in.
0: You've got a Jalen Hurts. You've got a Justin Herbert. You've got 2 Darnolds, right, who is up to Tier 2. Is that correct?
1: It is.
0: You've got a Dak Prescott.
1: Yep.
0: And a Jaden Daniels.
1: There you go. You nailed it. Attaboy, partner.
0: Okay. Now here's the other, and this is obvious. This goes without saying, but I'll say it anyway. You don't know that they're going to play all of these guys.
1: Of course.
0: The same way Grandpa Rivers got thrown in there. Who knows who is going to be available and when by the time the 49ers get him. So this is also subject to change. But I'll point out a little quirk. Maybe this is a good thing, maybe it's a bad thing. But a lot of what you're pointing out gets condensed into the month of December and actually into January. There's a four-week stretch toward the end of the year where the 49ers will go home to Stafford, at Herbert, which is also known as home to Herbert, at Mahomes, and then home to Hurts. 4 weeks in a row, two tier ones, two tier twos. So they're very condensed into there. But outside of that, you start with Stafford in Australia, and then look what happens. Right? You get back for Malik Willis, and then you get a Jacoby Brissett, and then you get a Bo Nix. I'm not saying Bo Nix is bad, but that's still a very young player. You go to Darnold, and then you're home to Jaden Daniels. Then you go to Atlanta, and I don't even know who that will be. Is that Tua? Is that Penix? Then you get a week off, and then you'll probably play Mendoza. It might be Cousins.
1: Yeah, I put down Cousins for the sake of argument.
0: I mean, you know, there's a Minnesota on here. You get to play Jackson Dart again. There'll be another Brissett or whoever, Carson Beck, later in the year. So, it's better. It's better than last year.
1: Yes.
0: It's still not like a murderer's row.
1: It's not. It's an average of 17.4, which means it's about 4 ranking points per game tougher this year than last year. And the thing that really stood out to me is last year you had 3 against rookies, 2 against the unranked, Brissett and Rivers. And this year, even your lowest opponents, you have 4 games against tier 4. But those are at least people who have played quarterback, like Brissett and Penix are your tier 4 guys that you're going to face this year. And I think that Willis might be the top of tier 4. Okay. So, and he's somebody who I think has a chance to be better than that. He has to go prove it.
0: The tiers thing, I don't even know what to do with Malik Willis. There hasn't been enough football to know who that guy's going to be. He did some things with Green Bay last year that are pretty interesting. A lot better than people thought was going to come from him, which is why he got the contract and the starting spot that he's got. But he's unproven, and he's early in the year. It'll be his second start, again, assuming health, and it's on the road here at Levi Stadium for him. So even if he's good, certainly easier to deal with than Stafford, Mahomes.
1: No doubt.
0: Right? All of that. So,
1: and I think that the schedule also early on is a lot more friendly. We mentioned this before. No road games in the first 4. They have the road game, quote-unquote, against the Rams in Australia, but then you come home and you've got the 3 at Levi's, so you do have a chance to get off to that really good start.
0: 3 at Levi's, and then your one road trip stays in the time zone, and then you come back, you get an extra day of rest for another home game. So, Australia, yes. The next time they leave the time zone is a month, almost 2 months later.
1: Yeah.
0: On October 25th. That's the next time they leave the Pacific time zone, and then you follow that, you get a bye week after it, followed by another home game before you then go to Dallas. So I don't know if this is advantageous or not. You know, the injury thing and the length of this trip to start the year, Australia, I know Kyle Shanahan spoke months ago about not really loving it, plus they also lose their game at SoFi against the Rams, which is always kind of an experience, and I think they feel it's an advantage. But I'm with you. NFL gave them a, hey, how you doing on the back end?
1: Pretty much.
0: For sure.
1: And, you know, you get a chance to start camp earlier, and then you have the game against Minnesota in Mexico City, which is a home game you have to give up, but it's a spot that you've played before. I can't remember. I think they're going to Colorado Springs after Dallas. They're going somewhere to elevation.
0: To altitude, yeah.
1: Yeah, altitude. They're going to get there. That way, when you go to Mexico City, you can assimilate a little bit better. But overall, the quarterbacks are tougher, but I think the schedule, as you were pointing out, a little bit backloaded in difficulty. And honestly, if you can't rush the quarterback better than last year, it doesn't really matter who you're going to face.
0: Well, that's fair. I mean, that's completely true. Is their win total this year 9.5 or 10.5? Where's it sitting right now?
2: I'm seeing 9.5.
0: You see 9.5. I think that's juicy. I don't want to play win-loss with anybody. And my brain works in a very optimistic way when not given an automatic reason as to why not. And I know people will yell, injuries, injuries, injuries. I don't really take into account injuries on August 5th, unless they're of the season-ending variety. I mean, I've got a little bit of a theory for you about why so many 49ers are missing practice right now, and it has nothing to do with a substation at all.
1: What could it possibly be?
0: I'll give it to you next. But I like, what are your, larger and easier question based on the conversation we're having, because I think it's weird. I think people think the Niners are going to be good, and they also think they're going to be the third best team in their division, which is not normal. Most people who think their team is the third best team in the division are not planning on the playoffs.
2: Over 9.5 is the heavy likely side.
0: I love that.
2: It's
0: one.
2: Minus 146 for over 9.5.
0: I think it's a great
1: play. It's a steep price. If you feel good about it, you would probably move it up to 10.5 and then get the odds in your favor.
0: Yeah, I agree with you there too. 888-957-9570, though. Just a general sort of what the expectations are in this moment based on all that we know. 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Same with Steiny and Goo, who had a lot of spirited conversations today. 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Cosell in 45 minutes. 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
14: Hey, look, everybody, Dibs is back. Speaking of triumphant returns, Aaron Donald worked out with the Rams today.
15: No, not Donald. That's... Come on.
14: File this.
16: Oh, no, babe.
14: Under the worst kept secret of all time. Like, this has become stupid.
16: No, come on.
14: What are we doing? Just announce it already.
16: Oh, yikes.
14: Oh, wait. It's not like anybody's under a different impression. Houshmandzadeh came on with us last week, and he's like, yeah, Aaron Donald's playing for the Rams this year. Well, there's not... I love when people love to act like there's a secret, and it's like, it's not a secret. Like, we can see you.
15: Right.

0: It's not
1: it's like
0: a secret.
1: The people who pick their nose in the car at a stoplight. I don't know why you think you're okay in there. We can see you.
0: Right.
1: Stop picking your nose.
0: I don't care if you see me picking my nose.
1: You don't care. Yeah. Then just open your window and show everybody. Aaron Donald's playing for the Rams this year.
0: This may not be as simple as camp bodies, though. Like, you don't want to have Aaron Donald have to play every day in camp. So he's working out. He's not on the roster. And you've got some poor schlub who's going to be cut as soon as cuts can be made. And he'll be holding the spot. And once Aaron Donald really wants to get in there and start to ramp up, well, then they'll sign him then. And you'll go ahead and cut whoever you're going to cut. It's a roster thing right now.
1: Yeah.
0: You need bodies. You need available bodies in early August of guys who can run around there and go full bore. And that's not Aaron Donald.
1: No, but the Rams have never made any, they've never made many bones about the fact that, they're going to sit everybody in August. Is Myles Garrett practicing? I don't feel like he's practiced in a week. They don't, they rest their guys, which by the way, theory, if you will. And no, it doesn't apply to everybody. If you broke a rib, if you broke a finger, like Kyle Juszczyk apparently just did, then you sit out practice. But the Niners have this long list. I think the list reached 20 today with regard to players sitting out practice. And I'm wondering, while the substation is getting its own Twitter account and all of the, Warren Sharp wants to tweet about this every single day. All the Niners are going down because of the substation. What about this? What if all of the guys, what if the list is so long because of the injury history? Not adding to it. In other words, what if the 49ers this year in camp, especially early in August, are making more of a conscious decision that if anybody has the slightest anything, don't push it. Sit out. It's August 5th, and we're fine. I mean, that is, like, when I read, oh, God, the Niners have no receivers, and then the reporters are like, but Mike Evans and Christian Kirk are running full speed on the sideline. Well, if they're running full speed on the sideline, it sounds to me like they don't have horrible leg injuries.
0: Right.
1: And they have a month to go until there's a game. So it makes me, especially with veteran guys like that, guys who've had their 30th birthday. So it's very, again, and I'm not, I don't know. Maybe they're very hurt. Maybe they're sort of hurt. Maybe they're a little hurt. I don't know how to characterize it. But what if the 49ers are just erring on the cautious side because of everything they've been through the last few years, and that's why the list of names sitting out is so long?
0: That would make a lot of positive sense if that's the real reason. And ultimately, there's two ways to find out. One is, are they making roster moves accordingly, such as Deebo Samuel gets brought in, and the next thing you know, a day or two later, Ricky Pearsall is going to have surgery. He's gone for the year. Okay, that was a direct, in my opinion, a direct connection between bad news A, good news B. So if you've got Stribling who's missing time, Evans and Kirk who are still running up and down full speed, seemingly injury free, that seems to me to be more precautionary. Mike Evans is an older player. Christian Kirk is no spring chicken. That's kind of the way you handle vets anyway. The Deshaun Stribling one is one that you'd keep an eye on because he's a rook who needs to be out there getting the reps. So if he's out there and he's sitting because of a small ailment, that to me becomes a bigger story.
1: Agreed. At the same time, I don't think all rookies are cut from the same cloth. This is their first pick, and he's a big deal. And they're probably also, him being a rookie, I don't think the 49ers are, at least at a high level, relying on him on week one to be like a huge part of the offense. Maybe I'm wrong on that. I really don't know. The wide receiver room is a very, very interesting room. And they brought in, you know, they brought in another player at that position today. What's the Kadarius Hodge? Is that right? They just brought him in. He's a Raheem Morris guy, too. I know that's the defensive coordinator. But anyway, played with him over in the Falcons. Like, they brought in another guy. So that sort of gives you a clue here and there. But I don't know. It feels to me like there is, and I talked to you, Grandy and I did a lot on this yesterday. I just feel like there's a little bit too much worrying going on. And there's plenty of time for that worrying to be realized. I can't tell you they're going to be healthy at any point this year, let alone week one. But
0: well, they won't be healthy, like all of them. They're going to have injured guys all the time,
1: yeah,
0: right?
1: Nobody ever is. But you know what I'm saying? Like, I sort of challenged the conversation yesterday to go further, and it led to something that will probably come up time and again. Mark Grandy has decided he would like the 49ers to either stretch more or quit. So those are the two options.
0: That doesn't sound like you, Grandy.
1: Yeah, no, we've even...
2: Well, we were trying to figure out ways to help with their issues, their soft tissue injuries. Right. And I suggested, I don't know, maybe do some more stretching or just disband the football team because there'll be no injuries that
1: way. Playing.
0: Smart.
1: Yeah.
0: That's next level right there.
1: I mean, well, and that sounds silly, but here's what I meant by that. I'm listening to this cyclical conversation that is either worrying or making fun of the 49ers from a substation standpoint. And you're welcome to do this however you want. If you want to worry, if you want to point and laugh, whatever. But I don't want to do either of those things. It's not fun. That's not how I football fan. I don't want to worry a month before there's a game. And I certainly don't want to make fun of professional athletes getting hurt. So I'm going to do neither of those things now. But I kind of challenge the conversation to be like, if that's how you feel, then do the next sentence. If you're worried about the injuries, what is it you want to say about them? Do you want Kyle to stop pushing them so hard? Or do you want the 49ers to move facilities? And that's when Grandy was like, stretch more or quit.
0: I like that.
1: Yeah.
0: Stretch
1: like,
0: more.
1: I guess it's like a golf ball that stops at the cup. Like, I want one more revolution.
0: Right. Well, you could
1: say something about it.
0: You could look at the head of strength and conditioning, the vice president who's now been there in his eighth season, and you could look at that department and say, maybe we need to just bring in a whole new group of people and do things a whole different way. Kyle Shanahan either works his guys too hard or doesn't work harder than any other team, depending on which player you talk to. And as far as the concern about injury goes, I'm concerned about some guys more than others, and some of those guys are, for example, like George Kittle. Is he going to be able to play week one? Will it be week three or four? He's on the PUP. Mykal Williams on the PUP. Nick Bosa coming off a third ACL. So these are track record injuries. And then the other ones are the little ones, like your new running back, Kalon Black. He's gotten hurt. And your holdover, Justin James, broke his rib because his own teammate tried to punch the ball, and he broke his rib. And your other running back never can get on the field, Isaac Garendo. Your wide receiver core, they're running on the side, but they're not on the field. So it's not a full-blown worry, but it's almost like a here we go again in early August. And why? Why does this keep happening? And I'm not saying it happens to them more than other teams. I saw one of your tweets over the last couple of days, like, you know, show me their data.
1: Yeah,
0: show me the other teams and how many injured guys they have.
1: The Eagles receiving core is completely hurt and nobody knows.
0: I'm sure Philadelphia fans know.
1: Yeah, but it's irrelevant on August 5th.
0: Because they don't have a substation right there.
1: And they also don't have a game this week. I don't care who's hurt on August 5th. I don't.
0: Ricky Pearsall?
1: That one matters. If it's a season, if it's a season-long thing, then we can talk about it. But
0: yeah, it might be a career-long thing.
1: And maybe. But that is a list of one. One guy that we know is out week one. We know for sure. 100% he's out week one. Pearsall. End of list.
0: You said Kyle Juszczyk broke a finger today?
1: Broke a finger. Well, no, he broke it yesterday.
0: Okay.
1: He sat out today. Two more guys did leave today. Zakel left. Okawanu left. Maybe Okawanu was pissed that there were too many people that have long last names starting with O on the defensive line. There's only room for two, so he left. I don't know. But yes, those two guys got dinged today. I know everybody wants the 49ers to get through a whole practice without a ding. It's pretty rare, I think, actually for most teams to just have a clean injury report every day. I'm not gaslighting anyone. I'm not going to tell you that the injury bug hasn't been a problem for the Niners over the last handful of years. I just, no different than the Seahawks, Rams, and Niners in the standings, I take each year by year. It's a complete reset. So
0: I get that part of it, but there's been a through line of this being a consistent issue over the majority of the season since Kyle's been here.
1: And then what's the next sentence? So you think what?
0: I think a lot of things, and they could all be.
1: I wonder what they are.
0: Well, one of them would be looking at Dustin Perry as the vice president of your your training and your training department and figure out if he's the GOAT. You look at the Warriors, and Rick Celebrini is widely regarded as one of the best in his field. And do the Warriors have injuries? Of course, everyone has them, but the people who go there rave about his ability to rehab them. I look at a through line through the Shanahan era, and Dustin Perry has ascended through those ranks, and he's somebody who's been there for a long time. So I would look at that department and look at other departments that maybe have fewer injuries and wonder what you're doing that other teams aren't doing, or what you're not doing that other teams are doing. That would be somewhere that I would primarily look before this cockamamie substation.
1: Yeah, I agree with you. You know, I would imagine, here's the other side to it. I have no idea if they've done it successfully or unsuccessfully, but it's always interesting to me when multi-billion dollar organizations are experiencing a problem, and people go, you know what you should do? You should look at the training staff. I have to imagine that the San Francisco 49ers, like all football teams, look at every single possible analytic, performance-based, how can we be better in this, that. I would imagine they look at all of those things every year. It would be robbery for them to not do that, right? I mean,
0: they do that, and I know over the last few years they've totally upgraded their facility in terms of the weight room and the training rooms and all the rest of it, and so they're clearly putting resources into it, and yet they have not gotten the results. The process is maybe a little bit different. The results are largely the same. So then you have to look at other things. Is it the Shanahan practice approach? And it's the hardest thing about this for me, Mark, is even if you've had more injuries than most, I think they have, even if the coach pushes them harder than most, I believe that maybe they do, it's led to winning. So you've won.
1: That's another good point.
0: At a rate that is almost second to none. You have a couple of teams who've outstripped you based on wins and Super Bowls, but like Buffalo, Baltimore, you, in the last 10 years, you're the three best teams without a Super Bowl. So it's led to winning. More injuries, probably. More wins, yeah. So how do you balance those two things?
1: It's a very good point. How would this have gone without the injury, poor luck, or whatever you want to call it, the issue? I don't know. And you're right. We've had a line of players through the years. You know, it's not like 49ers, it's not like they've never played anywhere else. A lot of guys have played for other NFL teams. They've all played in college. And a lot of people are like, no, it's not really all that different.
0: It's a football practice.
1: Yeah, like we go out there. But that's why I do think that the Niners have reached a point where if you're looking at all things, if I'm the Niners, one of the first things I would do coming into this camp, before the first injury even happened, one of the first things I would do, and I'm just a layperson, but I would go, okay, I've got some pre-existing injuries, you know, or rehab guys, Mykel Williams, George Kittle, etc. I'm not going to call the Niners, it's not like the Warriors, they're not an old team, but they've got some key position players who are, you know, they get some rings on their trees. George Kittle, Trent Williams, Mike Evans. So I would immediately go, all right, especially early in camp, let's really, if there's ever an opportunity to take our foot off the gas, let's do it. So I would tell my guys, especially on Mike Evans, hey, Mike, if you feel anything, I mean anything, we're going to sit you out. Let's just put you on the side. You're Mike Evans.
0: Right.
1: I think you know where to go.
0: Does he need to learn how to run a bang eight?
1: Don't think so.
0: Yeah, he's probably good on that.
1: And from the sound of the first few days of camp, Brock and him were connecting quickly, very, very quickly,
0: right,
1: in terms of their rapport. So
0: if you can run a good route and Brock knows what the route is, he's going to be able to find you right on time. It's what he does.
1: I don't know that they did that, but I'd do that. I don't know nothing from nothing, but that's what I would do. I would immediately show up to camp and be like, anybody feels anything in the first 15 days of August, you sit. Rookies, that's different. So I like your stribbling point. That's fair. Even young guys. Jacob Cowing, I think, sitting out with an injury today is a concern because he has always been hurt. Yes, the two running backs, Jordan James, Kalon Black, that's a bummer. And that those are setbacks. It's very, very unfortunate. But when we're talking about dudes who are veteran players on August 5th, I would be so overly cautious, and I'm hopeful that that's part of what they're doing.
0: I hope so, too, because we would all be overly critical if they pushed him and the injury got into a spot where now you're going to have to miss a couple of games in the regular season. The first preseason game is a week from tomorrow, and I think they've got a joint practice before that with the Titans, and so
1: correct.
0: You're going to get next week, things are going to start to ramp up even a little bit more, and right now it's a Wednesday here in week two, and so you're still trying to ease your way through it, and really right now, you're analyzing players 70 through 90, and you may already know who those bottom 20 are, and they're going to be gone. So then you look at, all right, who's going to be players 53 through 70? That way we can really start to zero in as the month goes on who we're going to keep on this team. Who can we maybe get on our practice squad, and they won't get plucked by somebody else? And so you're making those evaluations. You're not looking at Mike Evans and thinking, wide receiver one, or does he come off the bench? I got to figure this out, Mike.
1: Exactly, exactly. So anyway, the larger conversation, which is where we started, is kind of the overall expectations thing that comes from, as you pointed out, the quarterbacks they play, the overall strength of schedule, which is a lot of guesswork at this hour, but it's based on some Vegas data, overall win totals, and then the constant story about the injury bug. But I look at this season, and I think the same headlines that everybody else does. Yeah, they play in a really hard division. So if that's what ends up getting in the Niners' way, that's possible. But I also do, I take every single NFL season as its own. And of the two teams that everybody talks about in the NFC West, I think one of the narratives is accurate, and I think the other one is inaccurate. I think the Los Angeles Rams, if they're blessed with health, are a problem. I think that's a roster that's got a lot of answers at a lot of positions and a lot of elite players, and Aaron Donald working out for them today does not help.
0: They have the highest percentage on Kalshi to make the playoffs, 80%.
1: Are they the Super Bowl favorite, like the NFL-wide Super Bowl favorite right now?
0: I would guess yes, but I'm just looking right now at the Kalshi markets for likelihood, percentage chance to make the playoffs, and LA, the Rams are at 80, and Seattle is fifth on the board at 65.
1: I'm pulling up the actual up-to-the-minute Super Bowl. Yes, indeed. In fact, they're a significant one. The Rams are Super Bowl favorites at plus 550. The next two teams are at plus 1,100.
0: Wow.
1: And they are the Seahawks and Bills, and that's the other point I want to make. The Seahawks should not be there. That's
0: what we do with the defending champ. We overinflate.
1: Agreed. And they're good. They're good. They have a great home field advantage. They got a good defense. They're well coached. Sam Darnold works out well for them. But I find it to be so overly simplistic to just go, Seahawks won last year. Seahawks. It's like, I mean, you're dismissing all of the little points on their journey that kind of fell their way, which to me happens in any Super Bowl run. So that's not pointing at them. That's any team. And you're dismissing the departures that they've had, which were not insignificant. So the Seahawks are good. I think the 49ers are good. I think those two teams, you could have a healthy conversation over who should be predicted to be second in the NFC West right now.
0: I think it's pretty wide open, and obviously it comes down in many ways to those head-to-heads. And I just wonder if I was to offer you the Niners' record last year against the Rams and Seahawks in the regular season, 2-2, would you take that? Or can the Niners be slightly better than that? Because this Ram game in Australia, it sets up to not be a great spot for them because they always do so well at Levi South, and now you have to travel. It's a neutral, and normally you get that bonus home game in L.A., and the Rams, I do think, are going to be revved up knowing that they are the favorites to win the whole thing, and the Niners won't be totally healthy. So this one's a bad spot. So can you split with the Rams? Can you split with Seattle? What do you think, Mark?
1: Can they? Sure, they can.
0: They're allowed to.
1: And they're allowed to win all four. I checked.
0: Okay.
1: But I think what you're asking me is kind of like, would I take that? If you offered it to me right now, would I take that? And I think I probably would. And the reason I probably would is because I think you can come

0: to a reasonable, not overwhelming, but a reasonable conclusion that that gives you a pretty good shot to be 4-2 in your division. And that's a good record. That's a good record in your division. And if you do go 4-2 in your division, and then I look at the rest of this schedule, I see things going pretty well for them if they go 4-2 in their division. I think you look at the rest of the schedule, sure, there's some losses out there, but let's put it this way. If they go 4-2 in their division, I love their chances to win 11 football games this year.
1: Yep, I
0: and
1: do
0: 11,
1: too.
0: 11 football games gets you in.
1: Especially if you wind up winning the correct 11, which would be, you know, you knock off the Giants, who could be an upstart team, a wild card competitor. Same thing with Dallas, a team they're going to face. Philadelphia is always a big game. So those other NFC games that might serve as tiebreakers, they can maybe loom if you do wind up with just 10 wins.
0: Philadelphia, Sunday night football, Levi's Stadium, January 3rd.
1: Ooh. Sign me up. That's always a juicy one.
0: Yeah, I mean, things for one or both could already be decided, or they could all be on the line. So, you know, that game, traditionally, that first game kind of after the new year, you know, I remember that was that Detroit game at Levi's Stadium, a primetime game a couple of years ago, and we circled it before the year started. It was like, oh boy, here we go. You know, 49ers and
1: that was December 30th.
0: Yeah, and they're coming off of the NFC Championship battle the year before, and they came all the way out here, and the Niners season was completely cooked already. It's completely cooked, and it was a Jared Goff chant fest at Levi Stadium. Still fun game. It's fun to go to, but like everything was already decided. So hopefully those two teams both still have something on the line when they get to that one.
1: Yeah, that'd be juicy if that was absolutely the case. And hopefully the Niners don't have to worry about that last game against Arizona if they can just rest everybody and be buttoned up. But interesting to see how the season unfolds. I'm looking at the rest differential, and Seattle, they have the fourth kindest rest differential on the year.
0: That's helpful.
1: Tough schedule, but they play 5 games where they're going to have more rest than their opponent.
0: What's the Niners?
1: The Niners is a flat zero.
0: Okay.
1: They're a dead zero. They've got a game where they have a 3-day advantage, a 4 and a 7, and then they have a 7 against them, 2 threes and a 1. So they're exactly dead on the zero.
0: But did they give them the rest advantage for week 1? Because they have it.
1: It's a rest disadvantage based on when they played last year. The Rams played deeper.
0: The Rams went farther.
1: So, yeah, they have like a 3-day advantage.
0: I think it's like a 7-day advantage.
1: Something like that, yeah.
0: The Rams had to play in, you know, like late January.
1: Yeah.
0: The Niners only had to play in mid-January.
1: You hate playing in late January. Yeah.
0: So, hopefully that's going to pay some dividends here. All right, we're brought to you by Fremont Bank. Here for you, here for good. 888-957-9570, the number. Greg Cosell in 20 minutes on Willard and Dibbs.
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5: Are you nervous?
6: A little bit, yeah.
5: Are you nervous?
6: Yeah, a little bit.
5: Also, Pasta and Grandy, I told Dibs over text last night about the new sensation of the fireworks grand finale of Greg Cosell. Are you able to play that for him again? Pasta, how did you do it yesterday? Pasta kind of stumbled upon
7: this. Do this for me.
5: Yeah, you might have to get your magical hands on that thing over there.
7: I kind of set the bar, didn't I?
5: You did. So are you able to do it again?
7: Yeah, I can do it again.
5: Okay, do it again, because Dibs needs to hear this. This is
7: you want to do it right now?
5: Yeah, do it right now. I want it right now. So there's Greg's laughs. Kind of in the way you just heard, like there's this one, and then there's this one, and then there's this one. And then Pasta yesterday was attempting to do a bunch of them in a row, and then something went haywire, and he's found what might be my new favorite toy. So we decided
6: he's played them all at once. It's like a room full of Cosells.
5: Exactly.
6: It's a cacophony of Cosells. It's incredible. So,
5: the Cosell laugh version of when all the fireworks go off at the end.
7: Granny's got it now.
5: Okay. Granny's got it now. So,
6: that's great.
5: That's from us to you. Welcome back.
6: Oh, yeah. That was awesome.
5: Yeah.
6: You had told me before there was some new Cosell laugh thing, and I had no idea what that would be.
5: There it is. And it's happiness. It's just happiness. So, Cosell will be on with us in a handful of minutes here, just a little bit over 10 minutes to go. Greg Cosell makes his 2026 debut. Listen, something that is no laughing matter at all, and I don't want to belabor this point, but I know a lot of you are hearing the news that has come out today about our friend Greg Papa, there was a lot of news over the last week because of the great work of Eric Branch with the Chronicle, who sat down with Greg Papa and caught up with him and his health journey. And then there's more news today. I'll let you guys all kind of find that. It's not really my place to share all of that. Greg is still fighting his fight. But I wanted to take a moment on the platform with which we are blessed here, and I've done this already privately. I know

0: You do it often privately, but I want to say it publicly that my man, we're thinking about you. We are rooting for you. We are here if you need anything. I know that you probably hear that a lot. You've been around for a long time, so there's a lot of people sending that along. But I want to say that, and I hope everybody listening to us does the same. In whatever way that you believe or feel or think, just send all the energy in the direction of a good man who's fighting the fight, and some more news came his way today that is at minimum unfortunate in his timing. At maximum, it's just unfortunate, period.
1: Yeah.
0: There
1: might be more of a maximum to your maximum, but
0: I think so.
1: I respect you leaving it there.
0: That's not really my place
1: it's
0: to go there,
1: business,
0: but I
1: no.
0: just, yeah, Greg, we love you, man, and just keep on going.
1: Yeah, that's my mentor, and you know, I did play-by-play. A lot of what I did when I did some play-by-play was based off of what he did. I was lucky to be his stage manager for about 4 or 5 years, which would mean I would show up at any of these college games and I would be the guy handing him the promos to read and whatnot. And the number one job that you had was to get Greg Papa the hottest coffee you could possibly find about 2.5 hours before tip.
0: Yeah.
1: So I would get there and I'm running around Berkeley. I'm running around Stanford. I'm trying to find him coffee. And sometimes it's hard to come buy a cup of coffee. So I thought, you know what? I'm going to start bringing my own tea. So I bought a giant carafe and I started brewing my own tea. That way it would be a piping hot liquid. So first time I show up, he's like, Dibs, where's my coffee? I'm Greg, I got your tea. Get this out of my face. And so, you know, he rebuked it a couple times. He
0: Good
1: would drink
0: for
1: the tea.
0: You, Greg.
1: He wanted hot liquid. And so eventually the tea was a no thank you, but I was getting him the hot coffee. And that was just part of the way that he showed me how to do play-by-play.
0: Getting back to this market, when I did, it's now been 7.5 years or whatever when I got to come home. And there's all these little, and they're not little, but along the way, there was all these markers. Like, it had always been the goal to get back home and kind of do whatever we do. But there were these markers that they're just these thrills that kept happening kind of all within the first year and a half of getting back. You know, I got to come home, and within 3 months, I'm sitting there doing a show with Radnich. And even if just for a day, right? You're bouncing around, they move the roster around a little bit, and I'm doing a show with Radnich. And then the next thing you know, we're doing daily kind of crossover things with Tom Tolbert and Rod Brooks and Larry Kruger. And then somewhere along the line, they're like, Lund's out today. You want to pop in and hang out for a week with Greg Papa? And I'm like, I mean, it just, and I wish I tried not to do this then. You try to just do the show.
1: Right, try to be cool.
0: But you're like, I'm sitting here, like, these are my people. Like, I grew up wanting to be them. I grew up listening to those Warrior games or watching Gary or whatever. And I don't want to make it sound like I'm like 80 years younger than them or whatever. I hate when people are like, I grew up listening to them. It makes them feel old. I don't want to do that. I'm not that much younger than these guys. But like, it's such a moment. And so Greg is very, very high on that list. You know how people always ask athletes, what was like your welcome to the pros moment?
1: Yeah.
0: These are my welcome back to the Bay moments, and getting to do that, and I'll never forget them. And I appreciate them for the way they handled those moments too, because they didn't need to treat me the way they did, but they did. And Greg is the type that even throughout my, you know, my teaching and whatnot, like every now and again, you get a student who's kind of like, truly, since I was a kid, like I listened to Greg do 49er games or whatever. And we do these networking assignments where it's like, let's see if you can reach out and kind of network and make contact with people. And I would get like sometimes like, oh, Greg Papa's on my list. I'm like, oh, really? Greg Papa's on your list? I'm like, okay, stand by. And you like, hey, Greg, I got a student. You're his dude. Do you have 5 minutes? And Greg's the type that'd be like, send him my number. And boom, like the next thing you know, these kids are overwhelmed with his kindness. And so that's Greg.
1: Yeah.
0: And I remember the last time I ran into Greg was just last season at Splash. We were there doing a show. I can't remember. You might have been off. I can't remember.
1: Maybe.
0: But it was after the show, And it was a Warrior game, and he was downstairs, and I didn't know he was going to be there. And he grabbed me, and we had the most awesome exchange. And so, Greg, come on, man.
1: Yeah.
0: Let's keep on riding.
1: We saw him. I think you saw him with me at Media Row this year at the Super Bowl when we were down there in Moscone. I for sure saw him. That was during the
0: brief period that he was back. Yeah, I didn't see him.
1: Yeah, and it was a lot of hugs, a lot of embraces, and the emotions. And I just sent you the clip, Grandy. 1988, my buddies and I are at a Warrior game at the old Oakland County Coliseum Arena, and my buddy got picked to shoot a half-court shot at halftime.
0: Nice.
1: He makes it. Crowd goes wild, and we were all Papa fans. I was 19, and Papa was about 25, the young, precocious star on the rise, and we're hanging out right by the table where they're doing the post-game show, and I said to their producer, hey, if you guys are short, I got the half court shooter right here. So Papa, of course, loves live radio. So he brings him on. So my buddy Clark Nelson from Belmont does like 2.5 minutes with Papa and Al Attles, and somehow the audio has survived to this day.
0: No way.
1: Oh yeah, I just sent Grandy and Nahegan the. I mean, it might have been an MP1 back then. It was so old, but seriously though, it was the most comical thing because my buddy Clark is the cockiest guy you've ever met. And so he's there with Papa and Al Attles. He's like, you know, guys, you just got to focus on the rim and you got to have faith in yourself. Isn't that right, Al?
2: That's exactly right.
0: That's exactly right.
1: And so just that clip became immediate lore for me and my friend group. And we're now almost 40 years removed.
0: I've told you this before. I don't know why it sticks in my head. Sleeping Floyd forecourt.
1: Yeah.
0: I never knew. I'm like, I don't even know what forecourt is. I've never heard another broadcaster use it. But I also am like, but I got it. I understood what he was saying. And that's what I grew up. Sleepy Floyd, forecourt. And here comes Sleepy Floyd bringing the ball across half court. And Greg calling Sleepy Floyd bringing the ball up. And it just, I don't know. It stuck with me. It's to this day, it sticks with me.
1: And I'm hoping we get more to stick with us. And he's fighting like hell. And Greg, I'm so proud of the fight you've put up. But thinking about

0: actually took a screenshot of it and responded to me.
1: Oh, did he really?
0: Yes. So he's watching, he's listening.
1: You didn't hear about the other response to your top 15 list, did you?
0: I heard of something. Well, there's a guy there's a guy who is very open in expressing what he hears on the station. So I heard second or third hand, and it was just, whatever.
1: Anyway, back to Greg.
0: Sure. I didn't really actually hear the response.
1: Okay.
0: Somebody responded to me that they had heard the response, and did I want to hear the response or respond to the response? It's like,
1: that was great. I loved your list just because I learned some of the things that are out there.
0: Yeah. And I understand that some shows didn't get necessarily included.
1: Well,
0: as luck would have it.
1: Which is, it's your list.
0: Yeah.
1: It's your list. So, all right. A different Greg is going to join us next, who we love as well. Greg Cosell is going to make his season debut, and we're very excited about that. This segment was sponsored by Safeway. Greg, we love you, and I hope that you are listening to 95.7 The Game.
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0: Now back to Willard and Dibs on 95.7 The Game. 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
1: What a moment. What a moment.
2: Huge.
1: You're so nervous you forgot to turn your mic on.
2: Maybe. Could be a setback from a previous illness.
1: I wonder. I mean, we ask throughout an entire NFL season. I'm guessing here. So we sit with him for about 25 minutes. We probably fire off about 5 to 7 questions each. So if he comes on with us every week from like, what now? It's August through
2: the answer's
1: February.
2: 200, Mark.
1: Like, how many questions do we ask Greg Cosell per year?
2: About 200, I'd say.
1: About 200.
2: Yep.
1: Yeah. So it's a lot, but I've never asked him this question.
2: Oh, boy.
1: As the great executive producer, the big honcho at NFL Films, and joining us on the River Islands guest line for the first of many throughout the 2026 season is Greg Cosell, and we are so excited to get this going again. And the question is, Greg, do you know or have you ever had sort of an intimidating effect on people before that you're aware of?
3: I sure hope not.
1: Yeah, I mean, I can't. my partner over here. I mean, it's he's been hot under the collar all day, getting ready for this.
3: Well, you know, not a lot's really happened yet, so it's you know, now we're in the speculative stage, gentlemen, where everybody has an opinion about things that haven't happened yet.
2: Which is why the nerves really start to come in, because I mean, what do you think Dejan Stribling's going to look like? Well, guys, I can't tell you that because it actually hasn't happened yet. And when it does, I'll look at the tape.
3: Well, he's obviously going to be Jerry Rice. We all know that.
1: Hello.
2: Go ahead and cut that.
1: Hello. Yes, it is. It's speculation season, Greg. I'm surprised you even went to your office this time of year.
3: Oh, God, I don't think I've been out of my office. I've probably watched, let's see, since the end of the draft, I've probably watched about 110 guys who will be in next year's draft. Okay. They won't all be, but probably 90 of them will be. So I've seen a ton of guys getting a foundation for those guys. A couple of weeks ago, I started going back to the NFL. So I started watching tape the way I can't do during the season, where I can watch, you know, 5 or 6 games of a team in a row. I can watch quarterbacks and just focus, you know, find focus on quarterbacks. I can look at some defenses in great detail. These are things I can't quite approach it that way during the season, when I just have to try to get as many games watched every week as possible.
1: I do bet, and sure, this is speculative, but at the same time, you know a lot about both players. And so I wonder what you think the marriage of Brock Purdy and Mike Evans is going to look like.
3: Well, you know, it's funny because I did a deeper dive into Purdy this offseason, which I pretty much do every offseason with certain quarterbacks. Purdy's one of them. I think it's not so much, you know, the connection. They'll get to that. I think it'll be the deployment, because don't forget, Mike Evans, assuming health, he's a true what we call boundary X, where he's the single receiver to the short side of the field, the boundary side of the field. The 49ers have not had that kind of receiver in recent years. And number one, that can change what your receiver distribution looks like. In other words, you can line up in more 3-by-1 sets because now you have a true boundary X, that single receiver. And it also changes

0: the way defenses have to react to that. So, you know, that's one thing that I think is important for the fact that Mike Evans is there. And, you know, he can win one-on-one, you know, and that's a big deal in this league because, you know, it's a matchup league in some ways. Obviously, there's a lot of variables with a pass game, but it's a matchup league and you need receivers who can win one-on-one.
1: And if you don't have that, as the Niners really haven't, in your words, in the past, does that change not only your concepts, but your formations as well?
0: It can, sure. There's no question. You know, look, obviously we know that Kyle Shanahan is one of the best in the league when it comes to use of formations, shifts, motions, so many elements that go into offense, but he's one of the absolute best in the league. But sometimes you'd like to be in a situation where you can, you know, just line up and call a play for a player knowing that you like the matchup in a, let's say, in a critical situation, and that it doesn't always have to be a masterful play call. Because, you know, at the end of the day, the 49er offense is built on the play caller. You know, this is not a situation where the quarterback is asked to do a lot before the snap of the ball. You know, Brock Purdy is not calling protections. He's not changing protections unless it's he truly sees something that is absolutely problematic. The Kyle Shanahan approach is it's the play caller's offense. So now Evans gives you a guy where, hey, in a critical situation, you like a matchup against a certain opponent and you feel like, you know what? We can call a play for Mike Evans.
2: Greg Cosell, NFL Films, his debut performance for at least football season 2026 with us here on Willard and Dibbs, 95.7 The Game. Keeping it with the receiver room, I know none of us know exactly how they're going to deploy him, but based on what Debo used to do with the Niners and then based on what you saw him do in Washington last year, what kinds of things do you think are available to Debo in this Niner offense?
0: Well, all we can assume is that he's still relatively Debo. I mean, we're not going to sit here and decide what percentage of Debo he is. You know, let's assume he's Debo. We know how he was deployed in the past, and we know with McCaffrey and Debo Samuel that it gives Shanahan so many options in terms of formation variation, in terms of shifts, in terms of motions, in terms of really dictating how a defense has to react and play. So it just gives them so many more options in terms of what they can do offensively, you know, before the ball's even snapped. And it just makes it harder for a defense, because very often if a defense is uncertain as to motions and shifts, a defense can go to what we call their default defense, which is whatever it may be for the opponent. And offenses know that. Kyle Shanahan will know that, and then he can attack it. So now you have, you know, players like Debo and McCaffrey that are really, they can line up anywhere within your formation.
1: With Ricky Pearsall missing the year, now that he's going to have PCL surgery, going to be out for 9 months, which of their current receivers, or perhaps Stribling, has the skill set to be the best one to replace him?
0: You know, Stribling skill set wise for sure, but you know, he's a rookie, so you know, again, it's a difficult offense to master. So I'm not out there; I don't know what's going on. But Stribling is very, very gifted, and he can be used in multiple ways. You know, Christian Kirk is there. Christian Kirk's played a lot in this league. He's a player that's been able to be a slot guy. He's lined up on the outside. He's been a movement guy, which is very important in this offense. So there's a lot of options here. You know, the guy that's always been a curiosity for me, because I watched him in college for a number of years, is Jacob Cowing. And, you know, he's going into his third season. You know, when he was at UTEP before he went to, I believe, Arizona, he was a deep threat. He was an explosive vertical dimension. He can run. So, again, I think this is probably all up for grabs now to some degree, given that, you know, Ricky Pearsall's done for the year.
2: Greg, I got another Stribling question for you, and I don't know if you'll be able to answer this, but you're so good on grinding the college tape. And I don't understand why this went the way it did. This feels like a weird process to me, where the Niners draft Stribling early in the second round, The whole world goes mock draft crazy because Stribling wasn't necessarily supposed to go there. But the only thing we've heard since the pick is the actual football people going, this dude's incredible. And I'm like,
0: yeah.
2: Why wasn't there more pre-draft hype on Stribling then? If that's what everybody thought.
0: You know, those are hard questions for me to answer.
2: Don't you find that weird?
0: I do. But, you know, people get caught up in this consensus BS, and it's total garbage. You know, look, there are guys who are quote-unquote draft gurus. I guess I would fall into that category because, you know, I grind away. There's only a few guys that really do it the right way. And I can tell you that because I know these guys. And, you know, we're not going to sit here and mention names. I would never do that. That's not what I do. But there's only a few guys that really do it the right way. So, you know, I can't tell you why Stribling wasn't thought of higher. You know, I watched his tape. I watched his tape from last year at Ole Miss. I went back a year prior to Oklahoma State, and I really, really liked him a lot. You guys know that. I mean, we talked about it when they drafted him. And I obviously had no idea who was going to draft him when I evaluated him. You know, everybody has heard, you know, which I'm sure went pretty viral, certainly in the Bay Area, when Kyle Shanahan spoke about the whole process of why they drafted Stribling where they did. And it made perfect sense when you think about it. You know, so you're dealing with a guy that's 6'2", 210, can run under 4'4", and is a good route runner and worked the middle of the field an awful lot when he was at Oklahoma State. Wasn't asked to do a lot of that at Ole Miss, which is why I went back a year to Oklahoma State. So, you know, to me, he was a really good prospect. You know, that's why I don't do lists, guys, because, you know, you can't you can't compare Stribling to Mekhi Lemon. They're two totally different kinds of receivers, you know, and obviously everybody had Lemon quote unquote rated higher, you know, but they're two totally different kinds of receivers that will likely be deployed in totally different ways.
1: And now defensively, the 49ers have a different coordinator than what they've had in the past. Raheem Morris gets the job. What are the hallmarks or the keys in a Raheem Morris scheme traditionally that is different than what the Niners have done?
0: Well, I think they'll be more multiple in what they do. Robert Saleh, who has been very good, obviously, in this league as a coordinator, he has a pretty defined approach in the way he plays. Last year, it didn't play out exactly the way he wanted to because his approach is based on the front four. And when you lose Nick Bosa and you don't have a pass rush and you lost Mikel Williams as well, then it all changes. And you saw that he had to change last year, but that's not his comfort level. He has a defined way to play. So what you'll see this year is a lot more variation. Raheem Morris, in his career as both a head coach and a coordinator, he's also been on the offensive side of the ball, as you guys know. He's been exposed to a lot of different schemes. And I think that you'll see more man coverage. I think you'll see more pressure. You'll just see more things. I mean, you know, I think back to Atlanta a year ago, and even though he wasn't the coordinator, he still has to sign off on how they play. And they were a very aggressive pressure defense, a very aggressive man-to-man defense. I don't know how training camp is going, but one guy I'm particularly anxious to see, and by the way, when you're a fourth-round pick, you're not even guaranteed to make the team, but I'm really curious about this Asifian's price sock. Because he's 6'4", he's long, and he can play man. And I'm curious to see how all this shakes out, you know, in connection with how Raheem Morris is going to, you know, put together the defense.
2: Yeah, when we talk about that side of the ball and the defensive backfield, there's another guy I want to ask you about. The lasting image for 49er fans last year was Kyle Shanahan yelling at this guy on the sideline, and I think people thought he was in the doghouse and going to get traded. And now we're starting to hear a little bit of a low camp buzz that Renardo Green is doing really well. What's your assessment overall of him at this point in his career?
0: Well, Renardo Green's strength is press man. And obviously under Robert Saleh, they didn't do a lot of press man. But I remember watching him for 2 years at Florida State. And under that coaching staff, they played a high percentage of press man. And I thought he was a really good prospect if you were going to play press man. Now, when I say that, I hope people understand I don't mean every single snap. Nobody does everything every single snap. But he is, at his best, a press man corner. And I think if this team's going to play more of that, which my guess is they will, that I think Renardo Green fits that profile so much better. He's feisty, he's competitive, he's tough. He's just a better press man corner than he is an off-coverage zone corner.
1: When you look at this team up front, some of the new additions, Odighizuwa and Romello Height, who came out of college, what have you made of their tapes at their various levels and how they might fit with the Raheem Morris scheme?
0: Well, Odighizuwa, his best trade is rushing the quarterback, and that's why they made the trade, because they really did not have an inside pass rusher. You know, the two rookies from a year ago, Collins and West, are not pass rushers. I think they hope Collins can become somewhat of one as he develops. He was a second-round pick, but they're not truly inside pass rushers. Odighizuwa is a very good inside pass rusher. And then they drafted Grayson Halton in the fourth round from Oklahoma, and he's an athlete. So, you know, they're hoping that, you know, he, like I said, fourth-round pick, you never know. But, you know, if he does well in camp, even if he plays 15 snaps a game and can play in certain pass rush situations, because he's an explosive mover and he's a gap penetrator. So, you know, obviously they knew they needed pass rush, which is why they made the trade for Odighizuwa. Bosa's back. It's why they drafted Halton. You know, we'll see how it all plays out.
2: Greg Cosell, NFL Films, Willard and Dibbs, 95.7 The Game. Okay, Greg, Myles Garrett and Aaron Donald. What are the Niners?
0: Well, Donald he's not back yet officially, right?
2: He's going to be. He worked out officially today, but I mean, I'm reading.
0: Did he really?
2: Yeah, so I'm reading tea leaves. I think he's going to come back. What are the Niners going to do with that?
0: What is anybody going to do with that?
2: Yeah, that's what I'm talking about. So what is anybody going to do with that?
0: Yeah, you know. I mean, what do you say about that? I mean, they were a really good D-line a year ago, and they didn't have either guy. And now they have, because Jared Verse is a very good player. Obviously, no one's Myles Garrett. I mean, I've heard Jim Schwartz, who's not coaching this year. He's been in the league, I think, 33 years. And he said in his 33 years, there's two players who are just different than anybody else, Myles Garrett and Calvin Johnson, you know, players that he both coached. So, I mean, I don't know what you say. That's a crazy D-line. I mean, they got Garrett. They got Brian Fisk. They got Kobe Turner, who's a really good player that probably not a lot of people, other than being, you know, on the West Coast and in the NFC West, know about nationally. But, yeah, it's a tough deal for whoever plays them. I mean, you know, I don't know what to tell you. You know, it's not going to be a lot of fun. And you know what? They score a lot of points, too.
2: Yep.
1: Yeah, and I wanted to ask you about that side of the ball for the Rams, because that's the Niners' first opponent, obviously, down in Australia. Outside of Matthews.
0: Down under.
1: Yeah, down. Thank you. That's a great breakdown right there geographically from Greg Cosell. What else about their offense would give the 49ers and other defenses reason to pause?
0: I would say their multiple use of personnel and formations and shifts and motions. It's a very difficult defense to play against. Last year they played, by the time the season ended, they played more than 30% of their snaps out of 13 personnel. And the way they lined up in that, you had no idea. So now as a defense, you have to decide how you want to play, how you want to match up to that. And of course, they don't have to play out of 13 personnel. They still have Devontae Adams. They still have Puka Nacua. It's just a really difficult offense to play against from a tactical perspective, putting aside the talent level. And you're dealing with Matthew Stafford, who, you know, every quarterback and hardly any are would love to be in a situation where your mental acumen and your physical traits remain when you're 38 years old. I mean, this guy is incredibly intelligent and his physical traits have not deteriorated at all. I mean, how many quarterbacks have been like that basically in the history of the league? So, you know, it's a hard offense. You know, it's one of those things. What are you going to say?
2: Greg, how about this? Let's go back to the 49ers offensive side of the ball and talk about that instead, since the Rams are going to depress us. It's a bummer. Both of them right now have some camp injuries that are slowing this process, but I'm very curious who's going to win this gig behind Christian McCaffrey. What do you see as the possibilities for Jordan James and Kalon Black with their characteristics and how they might fit with a Kyle Shanahan scheme?
0: Well, just in terms of pure traits, I like Kalon Black more, and I really liked his tape. In fact, when the Niners drafted him in the third round, I thought that was a perfect fit because he is a tough, hard-nosed, physical runner. He's a drive sustainer. He's a take-no-prisoners guy. he ran over people in college. You know, he's just one of those tough guys. And I think that fits how they run the ball, you know, particularly inside. So, I mean, I like his traits better than Jordan James. I don't know how that'll play out. But, you know, Caelan Black, you know, don't forget, he started at James Madison, then he went to Indiana. So, you know, he's someone who I really liked coming out. I thought actually after the two Notre Dame guys and the kid from Arkansas, Mike Washington, was fascinating because of the size speed. But after that, I thought Caelan Black was the best running back prospect in the draft.
1: When you look at the Niners offensive line, mostly intact from last year, I think four of the five returning starters. How did they look to you last year, and what do you make? We had Dominic Pooney coming up on the show a little bit later today. What's your Dominic Pooney scouting breakdown? Maybe we'll play it for him, Greg.
0: Yeah, I mean, I think as a whole, they probably have to play a little better than they did a year ago. I mean, look, we saw what happened last year. The run game, you know, with McCaffrey, you know, was just not the same as it was in terms of creating space for him. You know, I think it just has to be better overall in terms of, you know, of how they play this year, you know, so I guess we'll see how it goes. You know, it's, you know, look, it's an offensive line. They've expanded the run game over the last number of years because they've had to, you know, you can't just run one kind of run. But I think that, you know, in terms of trying to run the ball inside, that's one area where I truly think that they're going to have to be better running the ball inside than they were a year ago in terms of the offensive line.
2: We know you don't do lists very often, but where did this conversation rank in terms of your favorite ever appearances on Willard and Dibbs?
0: Well, you know, obviously the best one ever, guys, right? I mean, you know.
2: Thank you.
1: Recency bias.
2: Until next week, at least. Until next week.
0: Exactly. But, you know, I think, you know, just getting back to Pooney for a second, you know, his first season was really, really good. Don't forget, you know, he played every snap, I think. He's played every snap, I think, for 2 years, right?
2: That's correct.
0: I don't think he's missed
2: a
0: snap. Yeah, I mean, and, you know, he's one of those guys that is, you know, the way we would probably talk about him, you know, if you think the way O-line people would talk about him, he's got linear explosiveness and play strength. You know, he can match up physically. I mean, when he's at his best, he's got power. You know, he can create movement in the run game. He can displace people in the run game. He can hold his ground in pass protection. Sometimes he gets his base too wide. You know, as you asked me about that, I was just thinking back in my mind's eye because it's been a while since I've seen him. So I'm just trying to think back to, you know, watching the tape every week. You know, sometimes he can get too wide in pass protection and that can cause some problems, particularly against, you know, guys who are powerful inside. Because if your base is too wide and everything, in other words, if your feet are wider than your shoulders, you just don't have a whole lot. You don't have a firm base. You know, I think that it's all there for him to be a really good player, but he was not as good overall in his second year as he was his first year.
2: We'll talk to him a little bit later on in the show, and the first question will be, why is your base so wide?
0: Yeah, and don't mention my name because I don't want him to, like, you know, take a trip out here and come after me.
2: No. We'll keep your name out our mouth.
0: Because he's a little bigger than I am.
2: He's a little bit. Yeah, Greg, great stuff as always. Thank you so much. We're already looking forward to next week.
0: I'm really excited to be back with you guys. I look forward to it every Wednesday. Thanks, guys.
2: Us too. Yeah, absolutely. Greg Cosell, NFL Films, every Wednesday on Willard and Dibbs. See, he doesn't bite.
1: No, it's just the offseason, Cosell. Like, it's hard to not get into speculation. So that tape you watched 7 years ago, what do you remember of it? You know?
2: He's already working on his mock draft for next year.
0: People get caught up in this BS.
2: And he's one of the guys who does it right.
0: It's total garbage.
1: Well, he didn't say he's one of the guys who does it right.
2: I did. I said that.
1: Well, there's some guys out there who do it right. I'm not going to name names, but, you know.
2: Because he's like, because I'm one of them.
1: One of them's Greg. The other one might be Cosell.
2: Greg Cosell, everybody.
0: People get caught up in this BS.
2: Yeah. That's true.
0: It's total garbage.
2: That fits so many things on our planet. We're brought to you by Fremont Bank. Here for you, here for good. Tons of fun with Greg Cosell. But we want to transition a little bit to Warriors right now. And I want to put out an open invitation because I'd like to A, get something off my chest, but B, I'd like to learn something. If you are one of these people who, quote, would like to see Steph Curry finish his career,

0: career elsewhere. My God, we'd love to hear from you right now. And just like Greg Cosell, we don't bite. This is not like so you can call and be criticized. I have a genuine curiosity about something that I am hearing repeatedly lately. Are you actively wanting to see Steph Curry play elsewhere so that he can maybe win another ring? If you are one of these Warrior fans, please call now. 888-957-9570. This is Willard and Dibs.
1: And it's Dan Dibley here. You know that the season's about to kick off and everyone's making those predictions. Who wins the division? Who makes the playoffs? Who's lifting the trophy at season's end? 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
1: Dominic Pooney joins us in just over an hour. I do want to get your deadline thoughts because you haven't gotten them out yet.
2: Okay.
1: Let me read a couple texts, though, because I'm confused. I would love someone... I want to be open-minded here. I'd love to hear what's going on here. And I think this is a minority. I understand that it's a minority. I don't even understand how there's any of you, though. I keep hearing, whether it's friends, colleagues, radio callers, whatever, I keep hearing, you know, I'd like to see Steph Curry finish his career somewhere else so that he would have a chance to win. And I cannot understand that. I don't understand. I want to understand it.
2: I totally understand
1: you
2: it.
1: You understand it?
2: Yes.
1: Can you explain it to me?
2: Yes. What they're doing is they're projecting their feelings onto Steph Curry.
1: Oh, you're psychoanalyzing.
2: Yeah, that's pretty... To me, it's a classic case of projection. So you're looking at a situation, Steph Curry going gently into that good night. I think there was Yates, if I'm not mistaken, with the
1: sure.
2: famous poem.
1: T.J. Do Yates? Not go. He was a backup quarterback.
2: No, it's Dylan... Maybe Dylan Yates. I have it wrong.
1: Anyway.
2: Just hit me on the text line. That was the old Lo Neal bit. But he is basically going gently into that good night.
3: Okay. Dylan Thomas?
2: Thank you, Dylan Thomas.
1: Where are the
2: not
1: Yates
2: Justin
1: come
2: Thomas.
1: From? Where the Yates come from?
2: Out of my back pocket,
1: all right.
2: Apparently.
1: Anyway, yeah. All right.
2: Fans don't want him to go out like that. And Steph doesn't want to go out like that, but he might be more willing to do that here than fans are. So fans are projecting their frustration for Steph's situation onto Steph.
1: Okay, that's an interesting answer, and maybe that's one of the answers. There was literally a person who said to me earlier this week, and they didn't make it about Steph. They made it about them. I want to see Steph compete. You can't do it here. I'd really like to see him finish somewhere else. And I'm not questioning anybody's credentials. You don't need credentials to be a fan. You get to eat whatever flavor nachos you want. There's no rules, but I'm curious. I'd love to understand how on God's green earth a Warrior fan could ever actively want Steph Curry to play somewhere else. To the point where this stupid thing over the weekend, well, Brad Stevens has called the Warriors, and they're superimposed. There's Steph in a Celtics jersey, and everybody starts freaking out because that picture was complete. It was made to piss you off. Like, that's why it was made. I don't know, nor do I care if Brad Stevens ever called the Warriors. That's a non-story. I don't want to continue to have the conversation that you and I have had so many times about how the Warriors would never do this. I know the Warriors would never do this. I know that. I'm not worried about it. But I like people, and I like understanding where people are coming from. And that is a characteristic that I can't understand. Why a Warrior fan would, quote, want to see Steph Curry compete at such a high level that you want him to play somewhere else. 415, I want the Warriors to trade Steph because him and Yaxel are probably the only ones with positive trade value. The Warriors aren't going to win with Steph, so they might as well get a return for their asset.
2: Okay.
1: Okay.
2: I see that part of it, but you're not going to get the return for the, quote, asset. You're never going to recoup full value because he's going to be 39 and his value to this franchise is tenfold what you're paying him. He's worth more than $60 million a year. He's probably worth closer to $600 million a year for this organization. Now, that's an overinflation sensation, but he's worth more than 60 no matter how well you do on the floor. So you're not going to get even close to full value for him because that doesn't exist.
1: That's another good point. I every time somebody, you'd get four ones.
2: You're not getting four ones.
1: I don't think you would. I don't think you'd get three ones. And then here's the other thing. And here's the part I can't.

0: understand. For instance, so that text I just read, this is the part where I feel like you can meet people in the middle. If you are so activated by the Warriors winning at a high level again as quickly as humanly possible, could you make a business point, a strategic point, that the right thing to do right now would be to trade Steph Curry? All right, I guess you can do that. I find you to be a somewhat unemotional human being, but that's fine. You're allowed to be unemotional if you want. Some people aren't whimsical about sports. I like feature articles. You know what I mean? I was just reading Mike Silver's feature article about Dre Greenlaw. It's damn fascinating. He was super, super unhappy in Denver about 4 seconds after he got there. And he couldn't wait to get back. And him sharing the stories of what was going on inside his mind and body throughout his year in Denver, I find it interesting. You may not care unless he gets 8 tackles on Sunday. Fine. That's you. If Steph Curry staying with Golden State means we wait 2 to 3 more years, good on ya. I'm cool with that. But I guess I'm pushing this even a little bit of a step further. It seems like some of you are so whimsical about sports. In other words, you love Steph Curry so much that you would rather watch him play in May or June in another jersey than watch him struggle a little bit with the Golden State Warriors. And that's the thing that I can't understand.
1: But if you have that belief, then to me, you're not really a Golden State Warrior fan. You're a Steph Curry fan, and that's fine. You can be a fan of whatever you want. I think about some of the classic examples of this happening. Karl Malone is a Laker for 1 year because he wanted to win a championship, and they made it to the NBA Finals and didn't win a championship in 2004. Were Jazz fans who loved Karl as a Jazz, were they thinking, yeah, Lakers, let's get one for Karl? I don't know how many of those fans actually exist.
0: I mean, that's a great point.
1: And Karl never won in Utah.
0: Okay. Great, great, great, great point. Imagine it, y'all. Steph goes somewhere else and wins a ring. You think that would be joyful? I find that to be an incredibly painful thought.
1: Oh, yeah.
0: Are you all kidding me? I want Steph to be on the Spurs because I love Steph so much that I want to watch him play really good basketball with the Spurs. I don't want to watch him sit here with Malavi Leone. Sorry for the stray. Are you kidding me? Steph at midcourt with confetti falling, celebrating with a bunch of players who've never put on a Warrior jersey, holding the Larry O'Brien trophy in the air as he passes LeBron with number 5. In a Spurs uniform.
1: Yeah.
0: You find that fun? Oh, my God, it makes me want to vomit.
1: Completely.
0: The idea of it is absolutely disgusting in my mind. I don't even want to think about that. And again, you're right. Y'all get to fan however you want. That, to me, does not sound fun. I have no interest in Steph Curry celebrating in another jersey.
1: Nor do I. And if he wants to go play somewhere else, then fine. It might become my second favorite team, depending on where he lands. Like, certain teams, absolutely not. I still couldn't root for you. But if he wanted to go back to Charlotte, for example, he had this draw about finishing it up where his dad got it all started. I get that. I still would be heartbroken because he's a Golden State Warrior. But at least that would be non-threatening, and it would make sense from that emotional standpoint. But if he just goes out and finds the best team running and pulls a LeBron and plays for the minimum just so he can win one somewhere else, that would be gutting to me.
0: I hate it. I completely hate the idea.
1: And the other piece, too, is if you want to make a trade like this, go to your NBA trade machine and figure out who you might be able to get.
0: Good luck.
1: And you can get De'Aaron Fox and his contract, which has 4 more years, which would be maybe the second longest 4 years in America.
0: By the way, they'd need to give you more. We're not there yet. The salaries aren't there yet.
1: And Keldon Johnson, who is an expiring this upcoming year. That actually works, but Keldon Johnson is the kind of player you'd want to pay. So now you have De'Aaron Fox making 50 going toward 65, and Keldon Johnson, and that's kind of the majority of your core going forward, and you lose the chef. Makes no sense.
0: Well, I don't even need it to make sense. I guess, fandom doesn't make sense. I don't know why all of us care so much about sports. It doesn't make sense. So I don't need it to make sense. This is all in the fun zone. But I guess I'm just trying to connect. I'd love to hear why people would think that would be fun. In general, I think we say things about people when they leave. This is true in sports and in real life. You ever do this, right? When everybody leaves for the summer, back when you're in school, keep in touch. Everybody would write it in the yearbook.
1: KIT, yep.
0: Did you?
1: I had some.
0: Did you keep in touch?
1: I was usually pretty good about that, but in general, not really. Not really.
0: So let me give you two more recent examples. Players we love here in the Bay Area. Did you? Did you follow them? Did you follow Kevon Looney's year last year? Were you, quote, rooting for him?
1: He played, he almost never played. Same thing with Buttered. Buttered went down there to Atlanta and never played. So you follow it, but not as closely.
0: The only reason, there's one guy we followed last year when he left, and it's because all of us.
2: My name is Buddy.
0: Yeah, no, and it wasn't him.
1: Hi, this is Jonathan Kuminga.
0: Because we had a 4-year argument going on, and everybody wanted to be right.
1: And we were right, and then the next night we were wrong.
0: Exactly.
1: That thing was like a table tennis match.
0: And it still is. And he's still not on a team. Oh, they're waiting for LeBron. Well, now that's been almost 2 weeks, and he's still not on a team. I think he might end up on the Lakers. But I have no idea. I don't know what's going on there. But that's the only reason we watched Jonathan Kuminga, because people wanted to be right, and they wanted to gather evidence so that they could yell at people the very next day. How about Debo in Washington last year? Were you rooting for him? Were you grinding on the Washington Commanders to see how Debo did? Here's what I'm saying. I would largely argue, I'm not saying that we're not still fans of these people. We certainly are. We don't forget what they did here. But I don't really think when someone leaves to play somewhere else, I don't think we care. I think we say we care. The same way we tell people we're going to try to stop by. But we don't. I'm not watching another team. I don't care who plays for it. If it ends up on my TV, Red Zone pops up, and Debo's running down the left sideline, good for you, Debo. Am I going to stand up and pump my fist? Like hell I am. He's a Commander. And I don't care. I don't get this idea that on some level you get to still have the same experience you've been having, Steph-related, over the last 15 years, you think on some level that would be the same if he was wearing another jersey. I would find it much more likely to be painful and regrettable, but then also I would force myself to be apathetic. I'm out here rooting for the Spurs now?
1: You're apathetic, but then you're watching whatever your TV highlight show is, and up pops a highlight of Curry was in the zone, 11 threes as the Spurs went out and took down the Hornets, and Curry with 39 and his biggest game since he left the Warriors. So there's a lot of that would still be washing back, and I'm with you where I'd want to be apathetic, but I still would watch, and whatever team he went to, there'd be more national TV and more Amazon Prime games and whatnot, and so you still would be surrounded by the content, but it would be hard-pressed for me to seek it out because of the hurt that would go with it.
0: 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Hey, if y'all like this, because these are some fun texts that are coming in. If you dig this, then good on you. Good for you. I just don't, I did not go, ooh, Clay is on tonight. Let's watch the Mavericks. And I'm going to pull for Clay.
1: I did that in the beginning, but then the novelty kind of wears off.
0: I mean, what, for a night, for two nights? Then he comes back here. Remember that night?
1: That was a great night.
0: It was a great night.
1: With captain's hats.
0: Captain's hats. And Clay started hitting a bunch of shots, and all of a sudden we went, you know what, this doesn't feel very good. I don't like that Clay is shoving three-point shots in Steph Curry's face. And then Steph Curry went off. Thank you, DeAnthony Melton, for your assist. And the Warriors came back and won the game, and it felt great that Clay lost. You didn't like. So I don't know. I'm trying to figure all this out. We're getting people being like, I watched I see you, 650. I watched Montana in KC. Okay, you watched him. Did you root for him? Maybe. I remember when Joe came back and kicked the Niners' ass. That wasn't fun.
1: Right.
0: I didn't like that at all. So,
1: and every departure is different, obviously. Like the Jordan Poole one, initially you're all locked in to see how great he's going to be, and he put up good numbers, and then he was in Washington again, and then he went to New Orleans, and I mean, is he still in New Orleans, or is he somewhere else? It all kind of fades away the further you get from the breakup moment. Steph would be different because he won't play that long, and also it's Steph Curry, for crying out loud. But even Kevin Durant, it's like, all right, KD, you want to leave, I get it. It didn't work out in the very, very end, and he's gone from spot to another spot, and it's hard to keep track, and he's not a fan favorite, but anytime anybody leaves, you do have that initial novelty of, oh, I wonder how it's going to work out for him.
0: Well, I mean, we did it live on the air yesterday. You weren't back yet, but Grandy and I were sitting here right around this time, and guess who came up to the plate with a runner at second and rocketed a nice line drive into left center field? Your boy.
1: My boy?
0: Rise.
1: Oh, boy. Yeah.
0: First at bat, RBI single.
1: Second, a couple at bat, hits, right?
0: Second at bat, RBI double.
1: And they're cheering him. They're going crazy.
0: Absolutely. And you look up at the TV and you're like, dude, good for you. That's literally how long it lasts, though. Good for you. That's it. That's
1: well, it. In the playoffs, when we're watching them actually play playoff baseball, and if he's up, I'll be rooting for him to get a hit.
0: Yeah, well, I mean,
1: I won't be rooting for Philly to win particularly, but
0: I mean, playoff baseball. When my team's not in playoff baseball, I'm looking for a football game. It's October.
1: Yeah.
0: I'm not rooting for anything other than the Dodgers to lose. That's the only, when the Giants aren't in it, that's what I root for. So, yeah, I'll root for Luis, provided that he's playing the Dodgers. If he's playing somebody else, I'm not going to have the TV on. Unless it's one of those awful Tuesday nights where they only play baseball.
1: Well, and the beauty of the early rounds is you get games at like 9:50 and 11:15 and 2:05, like these crazy times. They stagger them throughout the day. So it'll be something for us to watch here in the midweek.
0: How did Elliot Ramos do in New York last night?
1: I don't know.
0: Thank you for the blank stares.
1: I'm not
0: That's
1: that
0: my
1: invested
0: point.
1: In
0: yeah,
1: it.
0: Are we all rooting for you? I don't care. Thank you, Elliot. Like he's a delight. He was a good Giant. He was a homegrown Giant. He was an all-star. He finally put that stupid opening day left field thing to bed. I'm very thankful to Elliot Ramos for a lot of things. I don't care. I don't want his career to careen out of control. That's not what I'm saying. Like, I care from the standpoint of, sure, I wish you success. Peace be with you. But I don't.
1: Look at you, Sunday school.
0: Yeah, I don't care if he goes 1-for-4 or 0-for-4. He's a Yankee now.
1: 0-for-4. They batted him clean up.
0: Damn.
1: He took the collar.
0: He came out hot. Hey, did Ramos? This was the only one. I want to know what I saw about Ramos yesterday. Pasta, did you see this? Did he go out on the field with the bottom button of his jersey unbuttoned?
2: Ellie Ramos?
0: Yes.
2: I didn't see that.
0: I want to know if I got on social media, or will you check on that? Did Elliot Ramos take the field and forget to button the bottom button of his Yankee jersey, which is embarrassing?
2: That is true. He forgot to button the bottom button.
0: It's fine to leave the top button unbuttoned. You got to button the bottom button.
2: You actually see his belly button, too.
0: It's just... New York Yankees, dude. Guy heads out to left field with his freaking hairy belly
1: button.
0: You gotta
1: be buttoned up. I see your nibbles, as my 4-year-old daughter would say. Whenever you emerge shirtless.
0: Come on, Elliot. Come on, Elliot.
1: Oh, there it is.
0: Yep. Yep. So that's what I saw from Elliot Ramos. I don't know how he did it to plate, but I know that his belly button was showing.
1: I used to work for a guy in radio, not my current boss, but he would always have an opening between buttons, probably 3 and 4.
0: Oof.
1: That way you could get a finger in there during a meeting and do some scratching.
0: Oh, he did it on purpose?
1: He didn't leave the button open. Shout out Bruno Mars. I'm going to leave the button open. But there was enough.
3: It's total garbage.
1: There was enough space in there to where he was able to get the index in.
0: Listen. These things happen. These things happen.
1: Oh, yeah.
0: There's a rumor.
3: That's going to ruin everybody's dinner.
0: Yeah. There's a rumor in my life. I don't know if we've got full confirmation,
1: yeah.
0: But there's a rumor going around that when I proposed to the lovely Christy, that my fly was down.
1: No.
0: It's a rumor. I don't know if it's true. I was on
1: a
0: knee.
1: Very forward.
4: No, come on.
1: Christy, will you marry us?
5: Yeah. Let's do this, Daddy.
0: All right, let's go to the room.
1: You know what that would be, right?
0: Babe, I'm coming.
1: It'd be a consummation sensation is what it would be. Well, that is very...
0: That did happen, but it was way later. It was way later.
1: Seriously.
0: Yeah, like, you know, we had to take the kids to ice cream first. It was way later.
1: Fly down.
0: Way, I don't even know if it's...
1: Aggressive.
0: It's a rumor.
1: That's aggressive.
0: It's an accusation. I don't know if it's true.
1: And I guess there was
0: it might have been. I can't confirm or deny.
1: Any photos of the actual moment?
0: Like, I mean, probably. Yeah. There's a lot of photos of the moment, but they're at a good angle.
1: Right.
0: And I'm on a knee. And then we're hugging. I don't know what's going on down there, but it's possible.
1: The reason why no one has ever seen those pictures, the photographers were from the Palo Alto Police Department. Facts. No cameras. Sign here, initial here. We know his fly was out. No one's going to be cited.
0: Wait a minute. You've been engaged for 11 days and you didn't tell anyone?
1: Exactly.
0: I mean, Kawakami knew, but I told him to hold it.
1: Yep.
0: I'm like, let me put this on
1: Chris
0: Instagram.
1: Chris Sims, sure.
0: Tim.
1: Exactly.
0: Yeah.
1: Control the message. That's hilarious, though, that that may or may not have been happening.
0: I don't know.
1: In real time.
0: So.
1: I don't know how we got to that, but.
0: Elliot Ramos's button was off.
1: Gotcha. Gotcha. And
0: Elliot Ramos is a former Giant, and you don't care how he does. You say you do.
1: Right.
0: But you don't.
1: And that shirt I wore at Silverado had a missing button, so I'm not going to criticize somebody who, you know, I was letting the chest hair fly because I was down a button.
0: I'm going to leave my man's name out of this. Bunch of couples went wine tasting, like, I don't know, it was last year sometime. We all met up. We get to see each other maybe once every year or two. And we were a good, solid hour and a half into the entire experience. When I looked at my man and I went, buddy, is your entire shirt on inside out?
1: Oh, boy.
0: It was incredible that it took all of us that long to even notice. And he looked down, and his wife looked at him, and neither one of them were surprised.
1: No more wine for you.
0: Just backwards. Whole shirt.
1: Not inside out, but backwards.
0: No, we got logos that were like, I'm looking at, you know, like the inside of a logo where it's just like threads and weirdness?
1: Yeah.
0: Pop, like, that's all on the outside. Anyway, you're not rooting for Elliot Ramos. I think somehow that was my point.
1: And it's a fair point.
0: Yeah.
1: And I think
0: you'd like to see him do well, but you don't care.
1: In the beginning, like, Robbie Ray's first start with the Padres,

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0: Exactly. It's a long commute from Kyle's couch, though, which is where you reportedly currently live.
1: Good point.
0: Many nights.
1: Good point, yeah.
0: And I do think even at that, you would be, you'd be a little bit bothered, heartbroken, but you would move on because the Niners are more your team than Brock is your guy, even though you're the president of Brockistan.
1: I mean, wasn't it the Super Bowl party that you were at that the lovely Christie made, she made like Jimmy Garoppolo napkins or something like that?
0: Yeah,
1: there was a, like,
0: yeah, yeah.
1: She's making fun of me. Have I followed Jimmy Garoppolo for 2 seconds since he left?
0: See ya.
1: Yeah.
0: You haven't?
1: No. You know what? Actually, you know what would be a really good question in that conversation? I can't answer it. I'm not a Patriot fan. Did the Tom Brady Tampa Super Bowl feel good to you, Patriot fan? Did you enjoy that?
0: Oh, I can't imagine that anybody enjoyed that.
1: I think they would hate it. And that, to me, is the best comp for what we're talking about with Steph. Those of you who are like, I'd love to see him go out there and do some good things with a stop it. It would be terrible. Absolutely, unequivocally terrible if he went out there and won another ring with somebody else. That's just me. You can, if you feel good about it, feel good about it. I have no interest in seeing that whatsoever. And I don't think a Patriots fan enjoyed Tom in Tampa at all.
0: Just looking at AI, quick results. It said Patriots fans had mixed feelings. Many were happy and were happy and rooted for him out of gratitude. Others felt conflicted or sad seeing him succeed elsewhere so soon after leaving New England.
1: It's kind of a mail-it-in answer by AI.
0: I mean, I get it. Some would be conflicted because if you look at the breakup between Bob Kraft and Tom Brady and you realize, oh, Kraft, you messed this up, and so Brady wins the breakup right away in your mind because you wanted Tom to stay, and why can't you just sell the team? Well, you're a Brady fan because he's a player, and he goes to Tampa and he wins. You could be happy for him while also doubling down on your anger for the owner who let him go.
1: That's all fair. Again, I'm not suggesting that you're not happy for other players, you know, players you love if they do well elsewhere. I just don't think that we're that interested in it. My history of watching this thing that we're talking about is we're not very interested in it. Maybe, as you said, for a minute. It was fun to watch a rise on TV last night. I don't care how it goes tonight. I wish him the best. No ill will, but I'm just not into it. I'm not into the Phillies getting hits. It's like, whatever.
0: Yeah. And part of that, too, is, I mean, where the Giants sit currently, where you get to the deadline, and even before the deadline, it's, you're going to sell. And I set the over-under on 2.5 major leaguers, and it immediately got bet to 3.5, and then you went in and bet the alternate at 4.5, and I don't think it ever got to 5.5, but it very well could have because 6 guys got dealt. And so when you look at that, and I love the Zach Manassian comments with you and Grandy yesterday where, to paraphrase, it's, yeah, this sucks. And forget what we got back and whether or not we like that. It sucks to have to be that team. Like, you're that guy where you got to sell as much as you can because you're that bad.
1: Yeah, conversation was actually kind of over. But then on his way out the door, I'm like, you feel good about what y'all did yesterday? And that's what he said.
2: Yeah, look, being a seller, this isn't the most professional thing to say. It sucks.
1: Yeah.
2: So, you know, it's not where we want to be. It really isn't. And we're going to continue to challenge ourselves to make sure we're not in that spot again. But when you are in that spot, you need to do really well. We were fortunate, I think, to add the talent that we added. We're excited about where our system is, continue to challenge our guys at the major league level and just get better because we absolutely need to get better.
1: Fire away, dude. What'd you think?
0: I thought what they did was fantastic. You can always get more. You can get better prospects. And ultimately, we don't know if any of these guys is going to be any good. But when you look at each individual trade or all the trades in totality, you took expiring contracts. You took guys who you probably didn't, quote, need, whether it's, you know, Killian and, you know, the other reliever,
1: Eric Miller,
0: thank you, that you got rid of. The Elliot Ramos one is the most curious to me because he still is under team control. He's been an all-star. He's a younger player. But if you don't believe that he can be good enough defensively, and that's the one thing I kept hearing from all the people with the Giants who talked about these moves, you got to get back to pitching and defense. And so you added a bunch of arms. Are they all going to be major league studs? Probably not. You added a variety of ages and experience levels. You got a bunch of pitchers, and you got rid of some contracts that were just going to expire. So I look at that, not knowing what you got back, you were able to move off of 6 people on your major league team, replace them with 6 younger people you already

0: have and start to take a look at what next year is going to look like. I thought it was a great deadline for them.
1: I think what you said there in the middle is sort of how I process the whole Elliot Ramos part of it. Eric Miller's different. That's another young-ish player with a lot of years of control ahead. But I think Manassian even admitted this. The Giants were just addicted to the idea of being able to turn Eric Miller into getting their hands on a guy who was a year and a half ago one of the top 10 prospects in all of baseball, Marcelo Meyer out of Boston. It hasn't gone well for him since he came up to the bigs, but that's only in about 350 at-bats, and he's still only 23 years old. So the idea that they could get their hands on him, and he's apparently excited about a fresh start, that's what sort of enticed them to get rid of Eric Miller. The Ramos one is very interesting, but I'm with what you said there in the middle when, to me, I process that deal says to me the Giants admit that they got away from themselves. They got away from their core, pitching and defense, Oracle Park, 2010, 2012, 2014. They got completely away from it. And they found themselves trotting out a pitching staff that's Logan Webb, Robbie Ray, and whatever. Whatever.
0: Including the bullpen. Whatever.
1: Completely including the bullpen. And then you back that pitching staff up with people running around in the outfield who either are not plus defenders or, quite frankly, might even be completely out of position. And you can't do that. That's just not what this ballpark is about. So I think they looked at this and they went, you know what, we have some positional overlap. I think Zach admitted even yesterday they've got so much coming through the farm system in the middle infield that they sort of need to keep left field open if Casey needs it. Like Casey Schmidt needs a spot. He's not a perfect left fielder. He's going to be a better left fielder than Elliot Ramos is.
0: Yep.
1: But he still needs to learn the position more, but they need to have that open for him in case he needs that spot because either they don't have another left fielder ready or the infield positions are all locked up. And so you move on from Elliot Ramos and it does two things. It allows you to focus more on defense in the outfield and you get to acquire good young pitching by everything you're doing in the draft and at the trade deadline. Felt like 80% of their acquisitions were pitchers. And that was the Giants saying, yeah, I think we kind of screwed that up. We got away from pitching.
0: Big time.
1: It's what we do.
0: And one of the guys they got in the Ramos trade was this kid LaLanne, who's 6'7", and he's got about a strikeout and a half per inning right now. And so he's somebody I think has a lot of upside. And then you got Jeff Kent's kid, which is kind of fun, hitting 300 down in high A, hitting 302 with an OPS of 792.
1: And he said that they loved him all the way back in the draft. And by the way, how did he finally gave us the pronunciation? Is it LaLanne?
2: He pronounced it LaLanne. I'm pretty sure it's LaLanne.
1: Okay, so we got three possibilities. LaLanne, LaLanne, or LaLanne.
2: I read a story in The Athletic, and they said the pronunciation was LaLanne, but I don't know who to trust.
1: So you trust the media over Zach Manassian? Okay.
0: It's risky.
1: And it's 2026, dude. You're not supposed to trust the media.
2: I said I didn't know who to trust, but I said I read a story in The Athletic, and they said LaLanne.
1: 11 days that accident was held underneath wraps. Oh,
0: and this pronunciation might be held under for 11 days. They stifled it. Stifled is what the word was for the caller.
1: 11 days, Grandy. 11 days.
3: Possibly.
1: They didn't let that out. They all knew.
3: You're welcome.
1: All of them.
0: I mean, how many? I wonder. But... And I wonder how many people know the correct pronunciation similarly.
4: Not five, not six, not seven.
1: Anyway, yeah.
0: I like the moves.
1: Yeah.
0: I like the deadline. And, you know, again, we don't know if any of these guys is going to be great, but they did create some roster flexibility going forward. And one thing that we have to keep an eye on, not immediately, maybe not even next year, but Willy Adames is going to be a second baseman for this team. He cannot be your shortstop for that much longer. If you want to be pitching in defense, he can't play short. He can play second. That's fine. And ideally, he'd be the DH every now and again. But you need a shortstop who can actually hold it down over there. Because right now, your left side with Adames and Chapman, who's not playing, it's not good enough defensively.
1: Huh.
0: And your outfield defense, and maybe it's recency bias, but that Jung-Hoo Lee,
1: that didn't go well.
0: And I'm going to turn. But
1: he's been good out there. He fell over. The guy fell over.
0: Yeah, but I mean,
1: I know it fits perfectly with this Giants season.
0: It just fits perfectly with the narrative. Like, we're going to start focusing on pitching and defense.
1: I mean, there's so many. I guess here's my reaction to that. Is that a terrible way for a baseball game to end? Sure.
0: Terrible.
1: But at the same time, when I watch this Giants season, do you know how many things I got to get to before I get to Jung-Hoo Lee? Like, I just don't.
0: A lot.
1: Yeah, like, I just don't want to come at Jung-Hoo Lee because he got twisted and fell down. You know what I mean? He's been good this year. He's been good. He's been good out there. He's been good offensively. You know what I mean? You got, like, I want to actually go back to your Adamas point because you kind of made my head sort of split open there for a second. So you want to move him to second base. And does that actually fix anything? First of all, I have no. Who's the shortstop? Casey?
0: Probably not immediately. My thing was more when one of these various shortstops is ready.
1: Okay.
0: And you've got like five or six of your top prospects are shortstops.
1: They're very young, though. So this is going to be a minute now. That's going to be a minute, number one. Number two, you know, Gavin Keelan is probably, he's not the supposed best of the group of prospects, but he's the closest. He's the oldest. So could he take over a middle infield spot soon? Sure, you could do that. Does Willy Adames moving to second fix any of your Willy Adames problems? I guess
0: well,
1: would be my question.
0: What are your Willy Adames problems?
1: Well, there are
0: primarily
1: multitude
0: the defense is the number one problem.
1: See, I don't feel that that's the number one problem. I feel the number one problem with Willy Adames is rather than shortstop defense, it's sort of how do I phrase this? It just feels like he's being paid for a lot of things that he doesn't do. I guess that's how I would phrase it. And that's more than one thing. You're being paid to be a middle-of-the-order hitter. You're not a middle-of-the-order hitter. You're being paid to clearly be a representative of this team. And it seems that to Willie, that means being a great, positive clubhouse guy. And I think he is that. That's where Gatorade showers come from. And he keeps people loose. But when that translates to, you know, look, you can come down wherever you want on the idea of, is he working hard enough with Wash? I don't know if you saw that whole Apple TV thing last week. I know Tony Vitello thinks it's a bunch of bullshit. And maybe the injury gets in the way there, but there's a little bit of smoke there. There's a little bit of buzz there. I don't hear him speak for the team very often. You know what I mean? Like, that's still...
0: Who does speak for the team outside of Logan Webb?
1: This is the problem.
0: Right.
1: Well, Matt, I think Chap does too. But
0: when he's healthy, he can't really now.
1: One of those things that I get bugged by, and I'm going to not do this as a direct accusation, but I do think sometimes athletes don't fully understand what you're being paid for. Like, for example, let's talk about football for a second. Why does a quarterback make $50 to $60 million if he's really good?
0: Face of the franchise.
1: That's exactly right. It's not just because it's such an important position. That's a big part of it, but it also means that you're part spokesman. You are the most famous guy, and that takes there's a lot of responsibility that comes with that. The Giants have five guys, I think, do I have that right, who have a contract that totals out at $90 million or more.
0: Yeah, Jung-Hoo Lee, Logan.
1: Jung-Hoo Lee, who doesn't
0: speak. Adames, Chapman, Devers.
1: Jung-Hoo Lee doesn't speak the language, so there's that. Logan Webb, who completely handles that responsibility and has for a while. I think Matt Chapman, for the most part, does too. Although I know some people question his leadership from the incident that happened earlier this year yelling at Casey Schmidt. But I think Chapman, I don't think he ducks a lot in the clubhouse. Rafi Devers openly ducks it. He will literally tell you that he's ducking it. In fact, he speaks to the media mainly to tell the media why he won't speak to the media. and then Willy Adames, you'll notice, in fact, I don't want to make this self-serving at all. Willy has come on this show twice, and if memory serves, both times before the year starts. Huh. Why is it before the year starts?
0: Because he's 0-for-0, no errors.
1: Where are you in, you know what I mean? Where are you in June when the batting average is lower than you want it or whatever? And I just, I think there's more to chew on there for Willy Adames. And I don't think he loves it, and I understand that, but $182 million says that you probably should be a little more clutch at the plate. You need to be more sure-handed in the field, and you need to be a little bit more out front with the organization. He does all of those things a little. I'd love to see him do all of those things a lot. And actually, only one of those can you completely control, because he's trying at the plate, and he's trying in the field. But the, like, get your face out there and be one of the spokespeople for the organization thing, you can do that every night if you want.
0: You can, and it's difficult to do when you're losing all the time and you're having a little bit of a struggle year. He's below 700 now with his OPS, and I'm not saying he'll get moved off a shortstop soon, but the long-term future of Willy Adames for me is as a second baseman. That way you could have a better defensive player at short, and maybe it is one of these younger guys who eventually comes up. But just looking at where they are right now, going into their next series and the rest of this year, it's going to be a lot of the youngsters who we're all still getting to know, including Eddie's Leonard, who was out there today getting his first hit, and Basabe, who's been absolutely on fire. But
1: he's been interesting.
0: The rest of this year, and that's a full August, it's a full September, you've got 2 months of, you know, kind of name tag Giants games, figuring out who actually they have out there.
1: Eldridge, Lee, Adames, Devers, and then it gets crazy. Everybody's got those, right? This is the lineup today. Eldridge, Lee, Adames, Devers, Basabe, Kennedy, McCray, Leonard, Kavanaugh, and then spelled by Furman and Gilbert.
0: Furman?
1: Yeah. Furman. He got in there.
0: I'm going to have to look that one up. I know that Furman is a college in the Southern Conference, SoCon. Shout out Furman.
1: It's also a guy named Nate who can play second base for the San Francisco
0: Nate
1: Giants.
0: Nate Furman?
1: No, Furman.
0: Oh.
1: I did that same joke while you were out.
0: That's a shame.
1: Yeah.
0: Give me a zero.
1: I actually thought that that's what someone said. Wasn't it when Evan Wiebeck was on? Evan was
2: yes,
1: on and he got the
2: was.
1: Lineup. He's in Texas. We were talking deadline with him. And then we're like, hey, they just traded six people. Who's in the lineup tonight? And he goes, the DH, and he's on the phone. So he goes, the DH is Nate Furman. And I go, Nate Furman? The Warrior great? Like, what
2: Who
1: are you talking?
2: You?
1: Yeah, what are you? I'd never heard of him. Nate Furman. He's on the Giants.
0: Yeah. Now, that would be a comeback story if it was Nate Thurmond. He's been gone for 10 years.
1: Yes. Yeah. Yes, it would. We could play a fun game show, Giant or not.
0: Oh, God.
1: I'd make up names.
0: Right.
1: You tell me if they're currently on the roster or not.
0: I probably would have a lower batting average than Willy Adames because it's been hard to keep track. And, you know, that 40 man's been really fluid of late.
1: It sure has. Yeah, like current Giants, Eddie's Leonard, Buddy Kennedy, Nate Furman, Oslivas Basabe, Drew Kavanaugh, Blade Tidwell, Reaver San Martin.
0: That's right.
1: Anybody else that's kind of out of left field? Some of you probably don't know that Jason Foley has been up for a while. Jason Foley's on the team.
0: Yeah.
1: Those are Giants.
0: He's supposed to be their closer, I'm told.
1: Well.
0: If you ever get a lead.
1: I mean.
0: You need a late lead to close.
1: Yeah, who is the closer now that Caleb Killian is a Philly? Not that Caleb.
3: That's a great question.
1: Yeah, Caleb Killian actually does not deserve the label that we just gave him.
3: Ooh.
1: The Giants have gone sans closer all year.
5: You know what? That is a great point.
1: Thank you, Greg. Wait a minute. Who finished? They won a game on Monday. Logan Webb threw six shutout innings. I think they tried with Tristan Beck, and then he got one out, and he gave up a homer, and San Martin came in. Is that right, Pasta?
6: I can't remember.
2: San Martin got the last two outs. After Tristan Beck started,
1: it was
2: the
1: not a safe situation. They were up by four.
0: Yeah,
1: Reaver San Martin.
0: It's been a long year, kid.
1: Dude, you're not even kidding, and it's still got a long ways to go. We got a whole 2 months of baseball.
0: Two. It's a long way to go.
1: Yeah, this has been a hell of a cruise, dude. Hell of a cruise. But yeah, yeah. Until otherwise noted, yesterday or Monday was a, apparently I'm told it was a good day.
0: All right.
1: The baseball people.
0: Yeah.
1: They love them. And they love the prospects.
0: They
1: the
0: have
1: farm,
0: to look.
1: The farm system is top five now.
0: Well, and you had six players in the majors, and I guess you traded a minor leaguer as well, and you got back correct. About 10 players.
1: I think it was eight total.
0: Okay.
1: Yeah,
0: so
1: eight players
0: I mean,
1: back.
0: None of them are expiring. None of them are going to be people who are going to walk for nothing. So you just kind of start this whole thing, not completely over, but you still have three good vets. You've got Logan Webb. Hopefully Casey's raring to go for the start of next year, and you can give it another crack next year.
1: It was very clear from Zach Manassian that of all the acquisitions, Marcelo Meyer might have been their actual lead acquisition, even though it didn't feel that way. I know the first deal with Luis Arraez, it was the first one on actual deadline day. I know Mally went first. But Ramon Marquez from the Phillies was a top 100 prospect in baseball, and so people were kind of like, that's the headliner. But Marcelo Meyer came much later in the day and was clearly a surprise, and he's probably the one of all of those eight names that you will see in a Giants uniform this year, especially with the holes in the infield. Second and third base are now open. He can play either. As of a year and a half ago, he was one of the top 10 prospects in baseball. But he's now had 350 at-bats with the Red Sox. He has not gotten a hit in most of them. But Zach kind of talked at length about Meyer yesterday when he was with us on 95.7 The Game.
3: To get this type of talent, 23 years old, a lot of time left, a lot more growth that's going to happen there. Just feel like an opportunity we couldn't pass up. Someone that we think can be impactful on both sides of the game. As Mark was talking, you know, we talked about defense. We think he's going to be a plus defender. He can run the bases. There's power. There's hitability. So we think there's a really strong, well-rounded game. And that's the type of game we want to play, where we can beat teams in a lot of different ways. And we feel like Marcelo is going to bring that to the table. A lot of people here that are excited to get to work with him. Ron Washington, Hunter Mentz, you know, we're all excited to see him. And as we look to try and build a core group, we're hoping he's the type of player that can be right there with Bryce Eldridge for years to come.
1: So Grandy followed up with, great, when?
3: Yeah, we do a pretty good medical review, obviously, prior to a trade. So I have a sense that he's feeling great and that he's ready to get out and start a rehab assignment here soon. We don't have a specific date. He's actually going to come to San Francisco. Our doctors, medical staff can see him in person, get a little bit better feel for that. But we're really hoping it's sooner rather than later. And as the team gets back in town, we're able to review those things. Hopefully that can be ironed out where we can talk about a specific date to expect him here at Oracle Park.
1: Yeah, so dive in. Jot the name down, Marcelo Meyer. Because I don't like, even when a season has been ruined like this one has, I don't like it when the game is turned on and I'm like, I don't know who that is, or I didn't even know that person was on the team. That's the naked feeling for your boy.
0: Yep.
1: So Marcelo Meyer, he's on the way.
0: Yeah, hopefully it's very soon. A guy who can play second, third, or short. So look to move him around a little bit. Probably won't play a lot of short because, you know, Willy Adames has to play every single day, no matter what. And so you put him at second, you put him at third, and you give him a chance to get out there and see what he can do. And he's still very, very young player. So that's exciting.
1: We'll get back to the NFL next. Dominic Pooney is going to join us here in less than 20 minutes. You won't want to miss that. He's a fun guy. 888-957-9570 is the number. Your phone calls are always welcome. 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Here for you, here for good. This is Willard and Dibbs.
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0: Valhalla, it's Gabby Williams. You're listening to Willard and Dibs coming to you live from the Laughing Monk Studios on 95.7 The Game.
1: The Valkyries are, and we've talked about it some, the WNBA is complex this year. But
2: that's fair.
1: That's to say the least, right? But the Valkyries are probably under-discussed from this perspective. Because I'm not trying to tell everybody who to root for. They're brand new, and so there needs to be a whole build-up of the relationship between a fan base and a team. But from a business standpoint, holy crap. Like, how the hell did they do this quickly? This is like, they're a championship contender. They made the playoffs in year one, and they're championship contender year two.
2: Yeah. They put together a good roster.
1: Crazy.
2: I think that they came as an expansion team at the right time where there was a good amount of talent available in the WNBA expansion draft. They made good picks there, and they've gone on to add a couple of quality free agents. They have a phenomenal coach, and they've got a great overall front office. The executives and the crowd and all the rest of it is, it's first class. Your normal expansion teams are, we're going to try to put this together and we're going to figure things out and all the rest of it, but they hit the ground running at third base already.
1: We're going to be doing a show on Friday from their practice facility.
2: In Oakland. Love it.
1: We're going to the town.
2: I can't wait.
1: Sephora Performance Center, where the Golden State Sports Academy is hosting their summer overnight camp. And this is in conjunction with the Warriors. Not only do we get to be out there and do the show on Friday with all the campers, one of the campers' last names will be Willard. So,
2: any relation?
1: Possibly. No, this is awesome. So this camp is happening. We're going to go out there and check it out. And he is so excited, mainly because Guy Santos and Will Richard are going to be there. And guess also where Guy Santos and Will Richard are going to be? On the show.
2: Tomorrow.
1: No.
2: Friday.
1: Yes.
2: Yeah, my bad.
3: Hey, Aaron. It's Guy Santos here. Hey, Dibs. Your pigs stink.
2: Yeah, we're going to talk about that.
1: Yeah,
2: we should. We're talk about that, Guy.
1: Guy and Will. Will, who's kind of your boy. You've got a little history there.
2: I love Will Richard.
1: Guy Santos and Will Richard on the set live at 4:30 on Friday. And then one other thing about this that I really want to drive home is that all of you not just listening to the show, make sure to check out all the social platforms around this because we're going to take a shot at Shoot 360. Have you ever heard of this?
2: Never.
1: Shoot 360.
2: I thought it was a shoe when I was reading the email.
1: No, Shoot. Shoot, S-H-O-O-T. Shoot 360. You and I are going to get to demo this thing before the show. And clearly, it's going to end up on our social platforms. What Shoot 360 is, it's described as a next-generation basketball training technology. So I think the idea is, this is what I've been told now, the Warriors believe that Dan Dibley is going to shoot a basketball and it's going to go in. That's what they think they can do.
2: It's allowed to.
1: It is.
2: As long as I can get it up above the rim, get it near the cylinder.
1: Shoot 360.
2: Never up, never in. I'm going to have to do some homework on Shoot 360.
1: Check it out.
2: And figure out exactly how I'm going to approach this.
1: Absolutely.
2: So sounds like a lot of

0: Fun, though.
1: This is all going down on Friday. So our thanks to everybody with the Golden State Sports Academy, the Golden State Warriors, the Golden State Valkyries, everybody at the Sephora Performance Center. That's where we're going to get to do our show on Friday with the campers and with Guy and with Will.
0: And is this a one-day camp, essentially, or
1: no.
0: He's been going all week?
1: No. No, it's like a three-night, like a three-and-a-half-day, three-night camp.
0: Okay.
1: He's heading out there tomorrow.
0: Gotcha.
1: He's going there tomorrow. We're going on Friday.
0: Gotcha. So, yeah. And he'll be staying down there in Oakland in the hotel with, like, another camper or, like...
1: Ah,
0: you got no idea. This is some good parenting here.
1: Just so, like, take my kid. I don't care.
0: Take my kid, please. Yeah.
2: This is the second session, too. They did, I think, another one in early in July.
1: This is
2: and
1: correct.
2: It was with Pajemski who stopped by
1: correct.
2: That time.
1: Correct. Jude was like, not Pods, Dad. So he's going.
2: Wow.
1: He's going. No, I'm kidding. I'm kidding. No, he's going to this one. He loves Pods.
3: Pajemski.
1: He loves Pods. The other kid who doesn't like pies.
0: I get it.
4: Pajemski kid.
0: I mean, just watch the game, Abe.
1: Seriously.
0: Just watch the game. Let his plus minus wash over you.
1: Come on.
0: Like a good shampoo.
1: Come on, people.
0: Exactly.
1: Yeah. Pods can dunk. So, anyway. All
5: Come
1: that,
5: on, people.
1: Thank you. That's all happening on Friday. Dominic Pooney's going to join us in a little bit over 5 minutes. I did but you know, want to mention this, though, too. Did everybody get the notification on their phone? Earlier today, I think it happened somewhere in the neighborhood of, I don't know, it was 10, 11 o'clock this morning. Do y'all get NFL breaking news notifications on your phone?
0: Some.
1: Yeah.
0: Not all.
1: Stephon Diggs has been signed by the Washington Commanders.
0: He's a cat. Little ass boy.
1: Stephon Diggs, who plays wide receiver, signed by the Washington Commanders.
3: Little ass boy.
1: I don't, this isn't to, I don't know what's going on in the larger sense. So I don't want to sound like we're dancing on anybody's misfortune. I don't know if that's the right word either. I do think that this went from sort of, like if I follow the timeline, it went from frustrating to odd to concerning to offensive. And it arrived at offensive when Brandon Ayuk started making fun of Kyle Shanahan's accident in the car. And so for me, it's getting hard to hold on to sympathy. I'm sure there's always going to be compassion and empathy because I don't know what the guy is going through. But Brandon Ayuk probably at one point this offseason, if he had handled his business, he probably did have at least one opportunity that was out there. And he perfectly went about ruining that as well to the point where the Commanders were like, you know, we do have one wide receiver. We have one troubled wide receiver slot open, but let's give it to a different troubled wide receiver.
0: Someone who's more troubled,
1: yeah,
0: quite frankly.
1: Let's go with Stephon Diggs rather than Brandon Ayuk, who just yesterday, his most recent Instagram post was a picture of him up against a brick wall wearing a Washington Commanders hat. Again.
0: That was yesterday?
1: Yeah. So from frustrating to weird to concerning to offensive to, dude.
0: Sad.
1: I think you ruined the whole thing, and I think
0: yeah.
1: I think you're done.
0: I've reached the level of sad. I feel sad for him, and we talked to TJ Houshmandzadeh, his former trainer, last week, and I asked him who in the camp is left, and I couldn't even finish the question. He said nobody. Nobody's left in the camp. The people who helped train him and build him up and get him the contract that he so wanted, that he so fought for, and he got hurt, and then he never went about honoring the contract in the way that would have avoided the fact that it could get voided. And TJ said it. Everyone said it. All he has to do is show up to camp, force their hand. He gets cut, and then he can go out and try to get another job somewhere else. But instead, he's gone about a social media campaign that is really, you know, kind of napalmed the bridge, as
1: no
0: somebody
1: doubt.
0: Famously might have said about one of my ousters. And so if that's the way that goes, luckily I already had my next destination intact. So even though the bridge may not be there anymore.
1: For the moment. And then that got burned down and then it got rebuilt.
0: But the second
1: and then
0: time,
1: made, and then
0: the, second
1: made
0: time the bridge didn't get burned down.
1: That's
0: I got
1: correct.
0: Pushed off the bridge.
1: I know you did.
0: I didn't know you could swim. And I was able to get back up on the bridge and
1: you
0: cross
1: sure did.
0: It again.
1: Look at you. You climbed.
0: Look at me, yeah.
1: You're like an ant.
0: Now I'm here with the

0: likes of you.
1: Stepped on the hill, and then you just started rebuilding the hill.
0: Yeah, that's it. Yeah. We had ants the other day, and it's early ants. Like, you get the scout ants.
1: Are you liking it early?
0: I was kind of liking it, because if you ever watch early ants, like, before it's a full-on, like, swarm, the early ants, like, there's food somewhere in your house, so now you've got about 100 ants. And what they're running from the food, and they're bumping into each other, and they're transmitting the information through an ant headbutt.
1: Right.
0: So I'm just watching them, and I'm watching where they enter, where they exit, you know, the ingress and the egress, and you see where they're coming in from, and then you get that little ant trap with the little chemical, and you put a little drop of the chemical next to the trap, and then you leave the trap, and then you walk away, and by morning, no more ants.
1: Mm-hmm.
0: All it takes is one of them to get the good stuff, and then go tell the queen, yeah, I got food right here. That's the poison.
1: I must.
0: Game over.
1: Save the queen.
0: Ant situation solved.
1: My dad used to, bring out whatever, you know, his raid or whatever he wanted to pull out. And then he'd hit him. And then my mom, because she's a mom, would immediately grab paper towels and start to, like, wipe the whole thing up. And he'd be like, no, you got to leave him there. You got to leave him there.
0: So the other ants can see?
1: So the other ones would see what happens to you.
0: Oh, man.
1: If you come in here and mess with us, this is what you get. I'm like,
2: you better be careful.
1: I don't think they can see, Dad.
0: I don't think that they roll like that.
1: Yeah, I don't think that.
0: That's some Game of Thrones-ish where, and I'm almost through season 3, House of the Dragon, but you take out an enemy, you take their head and you put it on a spike.
1: Yeah.
0: That way when you show back up, it's like, yo, anybody know this guy? It could be you, Ant.
1: You want to come in here? This is what it's going to look like here in about 5 minutes.
0: You come in the Willard house, you're going to get raided. We're not going to clean you up. Your buddy's going to have to look at you. All chemical sprayed out on our kitchen floor.
1: I'm just like over in the corner with a bag of Cheetos watching this interaction.
3: We got to clean it up.
1: No, honey, leave them there so the other ants know.
3: But Tom, I need a clean kitchen.
1: I'm just over here going crunch, crunch, crunch. Just all entertained.
0: And I'm sure mom would probably get the W in that.
1: For sure. Mom always got the dub.
0: Right.
1: Mom's undefeated.
0: Yeah.
1: Mom's a mom. Mom's undefeated. Who's running the house?
0: No
1: That's
0: doubt.
1: A small decision. The big decision, Pop might come in and be like, I think we should get this car. But the ants, that's mom's got that. Mom's going to take the W on that.
0: If my decisions were a Major League Baseball team, we'd be 20 games behind the Angels. Facts. Your boy takes a lot of L's.
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0: Yeah.
1: 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Imagine that. All right. Let's do it. Let's check in on the Niners and get down to Santa Clara. Because joining us now on the River Islands guest line is 49ers offensive lineman, third-year Dominic Pooney. Dom, appreciate you coming on the show. What's going on?
5: Man, nothing much. I appreciate you guys having me.
1: Yeah, we're excited to talk to you. How are you feeling, by the way? And I mean that also in comparison. Like, I know, it's a year later, so now we can admit it, right? You were kind of playing through injury last year. So how would you compare how you're feeling now versus last year?
5: I feel good, man. I feel the same as going into camp last year. I feel 100%. It's just getting better day by day.
0: How do you approach the offseason in terms of, you know, fitness and weight? Because you obviously want to stay at about a certain number. Do you get big and then get back small? Do you try to maintain your playing weight?
5: I'm usually pretty good about maintaining. I just follow the program that the 49ers strength staff sends out, and, you know, it never fails because I always come back in training camp in shape and ready. So, you know, they got a good program.
1: Dom, I think you probably feel this, and maybe you don't. I think the fan base is stressed about the offensive line, and it's mainly because of the talent on the defensive line with two of the teams in your division. How do you see those matchups? What do you guys feel you need to do better this year?
5: I mean, there's always stuff to get better at. Just simple stuff in the run game and the pass game, but I will say just the cohesiveness that we've built. Especially with me, Jake, and Colt just having so many games played together. You can really tell how that's affected